0: this tomorrow morning, Michelle.
1: All right. Thanks so much, Christina. We will check back with you and get the latest. The storm's also causing a ground stop at this hour at Hartsfield-Jackson International, according to the FAA. They estimate that it should wrap up around 8:30. We will be keeping our eye on it, however, as well. We'll be checking back with Christina in just a little bit to get more on these storms. A federal judge ruling on those ballots that were seized in FBI in January during a raid on the Fulton County Elections Hub. This story is new at 8 o'clock. U.S. District Judge J.B. Boulay rules that the federal government can keep the 2020 election ballots that were seized. Lawyers for the county have argued that the ballots and other election materials should be returned because the seizure was improper and unconstitutional. Two people are arrested in connection with a deadly shooting earlier this year at Atlantic Station. This report is new at 8.
2: The Atlanta Police Fugitive Unit apprehends 24-year-old Cortez Watkins. He's charged with felony murder and aggravated assault. APD also charges 33-year-old Erica Norwood with possession of marijuana and tampering with evidence. Homicide investigators have classified the March 30th shooting as a felon killed by a private citizen. Police say there was a shooting inside an apartment on 18th Street. A man identified as Donnie Harbor was killed in a shootout. Another man and a woman were injured. Bill Caiaccio, 95.5 WSB.
1: Thanks to a new state law, the Georgia Department of Revenue could soon be sending you money for unclaimed property.
3: Right now, the Georgia Department of Revenue says they have $3.3 billion in unclaimed property. And in order to get what you're owed, you have to fill out claim forms. But the department's Joe Snowden says under the new law, they will be able to proactively distribute the money.
4: A lot of people don't have the time to fill out the claims forms and show that burden of proof. So we're trying to do everything we can to get this money out.
3: They plan to start rolling out the new system next summer, with the first claims being those worth $500 or less. Jonathan O'Brien, 95.5 WSB.
1: Now you can check to see if you have any unclaimed property on the Georgia Department of Revenue's website. There's now a new child safety battery. Energizer says it's come out with a new line of lithium coin batteries that eliminate the risk of ingestion burns if swallowed. Most swallowed batteries pass right through the body's digestive system without causing any harm. But if one gets stuck in the esophagus, there is a risk of it being more than a choking hazard. When the battery makes contact with saliva, it can cause potentially life-threatening burns. The ultimate child sheath line includes three sizes, and they're available starting today. The batteries are commonly used in devices like remote controls and wearables, trackers like Apple AirTags, those type of things. It's estimated that about 3,500 children swallow button or coin-sized batteries every year. And with this month designated as National Historic Preservation Month, the nonprofit arm of Atlanta's Fox Theater is handing out big money to help preserve the theaters, or all theaters across Georgia.
5: Money has been tied for live theater companies, but Fox Gives tries to make the upkeep a little easier by giving a record-breaking $1.5 million to 10 theaters in Georgia, according to the group's Lee Burns.
6: What's really exciting about these funds is they traditionally are building blocks in communities where we hope other people see our investment and they locally want to make their own investment.
5: Eight theaters will share $500,000, while two theaters will receive $500,000 each. Lisa Nicholas, 95.5 WSB.
1: It's 8:04. That means it's time for live team coverage of traffic and weather. We're checking in now with Brianna Rose in the WSB 24-Hour Traffic Center. Hey, Brianna, what's going on out there?
7: Hey, Michelle, some better news for your ride in DeKalb County. That crash on I-85 southbound near Pleasantdale Road is out of the way. All lanes are back open. You're still going to see some lingering slowdowns coming out of Tucker and Doraville as you make your way towards Atlanta, but traffic is gradually starting to recover now that crews have cleared that scene. Over in Sandy Springs on I-25 westbound near Riverside Drive, flooding is still present. No lanes are blocked right now, but water is building, so you'll want to slow down and watch for slick spots as you travel towards Riverside. From the Trustell.com Traffic Center, Triple Team Traffic, 95.5 WSB.
0: And I'm 95.5 WSB meteorologist Christina Edwards. A severe thunderstorm warning for the Delonica area. That's mainly due to hail. All of that is moving in the direction of Cleveland and Helen. Here in the heart of Metro Atlanta, we have heavy rain showers and thunderstorms in Canton, Cartersville, Kennesaw, Marietta, down inside the perimeter on the downtown connector. All of these storms here in Metro Atlanta are below severe limits. So at this point, it's a flood threat for the rest of tonight into early tomorrow morning. The rain will exit out of here by lunchtime tomorrow afternoon with highs in the low 70s. Right now, it is 68 degrees in Cartersville, 63 in Roswell, but 73 in Riverdale. Meteorologist Christina Edwards, 95.5 WSB.
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8: If they don't dance, well, they're no friends of mine. See, we can go where we want to.
9: Ladies and gentlemen, you know what that means. It's Wednesday at 8:06, and my good friend, former Gwinnett County Congresswoman Carolyn Bordeaux. You know, Carolyn, I say that every Wednesday, former Gwinnett County Congresswoman, but what district was it, 6th or the 7th?
6: It was the 7th.
9: Yep. Former. So I should start, I'm going to start saying former Congressional District 7, former Congresswoman from Congressional District 7. But now that's changed as well. So that's not even the same district anymore.
6: Yeah. And I also represented a good chunk of Forsyth County. So,
9: and that's right. exactly.
6: They would not want to claim me, but right. Yes.
9: Exactly.
6: And I had many good friends there.
9: Exactly.
6: Friends there,
9: and so that brings us to redistricting, because that's what happened to you. So we just went through this process. When did this happen?
6: Well, we've been through several rounds. So in 2022, the lines were redrawn based on the 2020 census. So you have the every 10 years, right? You get the census, and then a little bit later, they redraw the lines. But then the Democrats litigated. And so the courts ruled that there was another black minority opportunity district that was owed. And so they proceeded to wipe out the 7th district entirely as it was formally constituted and created a black minority opportunity district over on the west side of the metro area. So that we've been through two rounds since I was in Congress.
9: Right. Two rounds. And so there are many out there calling. Buddy Carter wrote an op-ed the same day that you did. Did you read Buddy Carter's op-ed? What did you think of it?
6: Yeah, well, as people may suspect, I am not excited about going through another round of redistricting mid-cycle. I think we need to reestablish some guidelines around this. Obviously, though, Republicans are looking to take advantage of the Supreme Court ruling that states can eliminate these minority opportunity districts. So that's what's going on. But I am getting tired of this and would like to see some nonpartisan redistricting. Let's just draw some fair lines and then let's see who can win.
9: I got to tell you, as a conservative, that's where my mindset is. I don't care what Virginia did. I don't care what Texas did. My mindset right now, as a conservative who believes that my side has better ideas, right? Forget, you know, I believe. Why I'm a conservative is because I believe my ideas, our ideas, conservative ideas, are better ideas for people. That's what I believe, right? So I just draw a box. You know, what is it, 220? What's in a number of, in a congressional district? Number of population
6: what is it now?
9: Size?
6: Yeah, about 400, between 400 and 500,000 people.
9: So just go every 400,000, go north, south, east, west, for north, south, east, west, and draw it across the board. What we're doing now, to me, is just, it's communism. It's so funny, it's communism. Go ahead,
6: Yeah, well, it was communism. I don't know about that.
9: Well, it's everyone seeking one-party rule. Democrats are seeking it, Republicans are seeking it.
6: Yeah, exactly. And the thing is, if you have confidence in your ideas, compete on your ideas. And the other thing is, everybody loses from this gerrymandering. And I think you pointed this out before is, you know, once you kind of put these districts in place like that, it means that the election is decided only in the primary and typically just only by a very small subset of the population. They're not really competitive elections. Typically, they're not even contested. Republicans won't even field a candidate or won't field a strong candidate in a heavily Democratic district and vice versa. And that means, you know, the candidates are never held accountable, never have to come back even to their base and ask for their support.
9: Absolutely.
6: And do things that are of value. These guys, you know, just are in Congress as long as they can fog a mirror.
9: Exactly right. As if you're in a safe district, Republican or Democrat, you're done. You're there for life, and you don't have to ever respond to the voters. All you have to do is respond to your donors and the lobbyists. That's it.
6: Yeah. A lot of these guys, they come up and they're boozing and carousing and having fun. A few of them want to actually go up and
10: you know, actually quite a few, I don't want to overcharacterize, a lot of them go up with good intentions, you know, and really want to, you know, try to accomplish something. A lot of them are ambitious for higher office, and so there's something there. But by and large, you know, you get into these offices, you're there for, you know, decades, and then you just lose the, you lose the thread, right? You lose the thread.
9: Right.
10: And so I think getting people back who are super attentive to their constituents would be a value for all of us.
9: So does that, take us through your op-ed that you wrote, Voting Rights Act ruling may challenge Georgia in new and unexpected ways. Tell us what you were talking about there.
10: Well, you know, this is hard. Those minority opportunity districts were put in place because you had, you know, a black, substantial black communities in the South who didn't have anybody who looked like them who were representing them. And then also, of course, you know, you're coming out of kind of the Jim Crow era where voting was made very difficult for black people. And, you know, it was a huge struggle to be able to vote. So that's kind of the context where these districts came into effect. And there are going to be real consequences now that the Supreme Court said, well, you know, that's over. And so one thing I do want to convey to Democrats is that I don't think this is going to be put back. Right? I just don't. The country is becoming very diverse. There's going to be questions of, like, you know, does the Asian community get a special district? Does the Korean community within the Asian community get a special district? Right? You're not going to be able to keep doing this. So at some point, this is going to come to an end. It is, and it's time to start looking to the future, right? I think that era is done, whether you think it's appropriate now or not.
9: Right.
10: We do need to look to the future. And the black community has really changed and evolved and become much more politically savvy and much more politically powerful than it was in the 60s, for instance.
9: Right.
10: And I talk about that. And I'm like, you know, I've never seen voter turnout as strong and as devoted as I have seen in the Georgia black community. I mean, it's intense. And I think it's going to have all sorts of ironic consequences. And we're seeing it play out right now to some degree, which is that the Democratic voters are the devoted voters. They're the voters who will crawl across broken glass to vote. And that has implications because a lot of structures in Georgia, like the runoffs, like these nonpartisan elections for the Supreme Court, right, all were put in place with the assumption that Democratic voters were the weaker voters,
9: right,
10: were the less likely to vote. And in a sense, you know, Republicans liked it because they were the devoted voters. But that's shifting, and that's shifting. And when that shifts, that means that Democrats are more likely to win special elections, Democrats are more likely to win runoffs, and Democrats maybe, we'll see, it's going to be a big test, may be more likely to win these nonpartisan races.
9: It's going to be interesting. Something that you just said is very interesting to me. One of the things a lot of people, when they talk about presidential politics and MAGA and Trump and all of, when we talk about politics and stuff, a lot of people don't realize one thing, is that the reason why Trump won the popular vote and electoral college vote in 2024 was because their ground game brought out traditional non-regular voters, people who voted a couple times for Republicans, or, you know, they might, you know what I mean? They voted, but they weren't every election voters, right? And these were the people that he turned out. Well, by definition, you can't count on those people to come back. One, because they're non-regular voters. And number two, they're Trump voters. So if he's not on a ballot, even if he endorses someone, you can't count on them to come back again for someone not named Trump. And number three, and this is the most important thing, and Marjorie Taylor Greene, myself, and several others talk about it a lot, if you're not doing anything for those non-regular voters who only voted for you because your name was Donald J. Trump, where do they go during a Senate primary in Georgia, a gubernatorial primary in Georgia, and where do they go come election, a general election in November? Your thoughts?
10: Yeah, home. They go home. They go home. They have a much deserved beer after work, and they call it a day.
9: Right.
10: They don't vote.
9: And they come to the same conclusion that many African Americans come to every election. I always hear the Democrats in Georgia, 290,000 African Americans did not vote. What that could have made the difference. Well, what they lose when they say those kind of things is why those people are not voting. It's not because they don't know to vote. It's not because they don't know there's an election. It's because they're tired of the rigmarole. They're tired of, you know, the BS. And these same non-regular MAGA Trump voters are, will I hope not, but it's seemingly they may become the same way where they just stay home. My life's not going to change whether Trump, a Republican, or Democrats in office. Nothing changes for me at my in my life. So I'm just going to stay home, drink my beer, and watch TV.
10: Yes. So that's a very interesting shift in the electorate. So when I was running in 2020, I remember we were trying to project what turnout was going to be. And we were looking at Forsyth County, which is Republican, and versus Gwinnett. And I think we were thinking, gosh, you know, turnout in a general election, when we think it's high, we think it's like 65%. But I was like, no, why don't you put Forsyth at 80%?
9: Right.
10: And that was really what it was. So, the Republican turnout in 2020, and, it was of course, Democrats had enormous turnout as well. But Republicans really, Trump was on the ballot, right? And Republicans did really turn out. And even though Trump lost, all in all, Republicans across the country did pretty well. That the Democrats actually lost, I think, like 13 seats.
9: Right.
10: So at any rate, because of that huge wave of turnout that was happening. And I think people are making a mistake when they make voting harder. That's something to think about. You know, who is disadvantaged if you really make absentee ballots hard, if you shorten early vote times, things like that? Who's disadvantaged by that? And we've always put it in racial terms, right? Saying, oh, well, black people are disadvantaged. But people who are disadvantaged are working people.
9: Right, exactly.
10: Are people who work hard and have to take care of their kids, take care of their parents, you know, who are tired and need some good options, some alternatives for how to get to vote. And those may be a white working class guy, it may be a black guy, it may be, you know, any one of us.
9: So. Right, exactly right. Well said. Yeah. Carolyn Bordeaux, you can find her op-ed. It dropped yesterday. It's entitled, Voting Rights Ruling May Challenge Georgia in New and Unexpected Ways. It's a great read. AJ, go to AJC.com and you can find it. Great talking to you, my sister. Yep. We will talk next week. Have a wonderful week.
10: Okay, have a good night. Bye-bye.
9: You too. Bye-bye. We'll be right back. 404-872-0750, 1-800-WSB-TALK.
7: 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Heads up if you're traveling in Gwinnett County, headed towards Suwannee on I-85 northbound. Watch for a crash near Old Peachtree Road, blocking that left lane. Delays are starting to build up from Lawrenceville towards the Mall of Georgia. So expect a slower ride as traffic squeezes by past the scene. Down in Fulton County, another trouble spot is slowing things down on I-285 southbound near Camp Creek Parkway, where a crash is taking out one right lane. So if you're headed towards College Park or making your way around the southwest side, expect heavier volume than normal. I'm Brianna Rose, Triple Team Traffic, 95.5 WSB.
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13: 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Brian Monahan and Storm Tracker 2HD, a certified meteorologist with the most accurate forecasts and weather in a minute. 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
9: Shelly with the show, live, local, topical, and relevant. Let's go to the calls. Valerie. Go ahead, Valerie.
24: Oh.
9: Valerie, you there?
24: Hey, Shelly. I'm here.
9: Yes, ma'am. Go ahead.
24: I'm calling about the bread issue.
9: Yes, ma'am.
24: It's kind of a bit away from that. One of your advertisers on WFD is breadbecker.com.
9: Yeah, that's natural bread. That's fresh bread. Yep.
24: Right.
9: Right.
24: And that's what she is supporting. Bread is not bad for you.
9: No.
24: Because normally we think bread is like sugar. If you have diabetes, you can't eat bread, blah, blah, blah. But yeah, have her on your show. She really informative.
9: Okay, I will. I'll reach out to her. I'll try and get her contact information. That's a great, great observation. But I got to tell you, the bread, you know, the Kroger bread, the Publix bread, the Costco bread, I'm telling you, you can leave it out, leave the packaging open. Don't seal it. You don't have to seal it at all, and it will never go moldy. You can sit it there on your counter and never go moldy.
24: Funny. I've had bread here for a month after the expiration date.
9: Right.
24: And it's fine.
9: It's fine. Yeah. It's crazy.
24: But it's not good for you.
9: It's not good
24: way.
9: For you at all.
24: And that's what she support.
9: Yeah, absolutely.
24: Can be good for you.
9: Absolutely. I love bread. I used to pick the Wonder
24: bread.
9: I used to pick the little the middle
24: it's
9: out of my bread and make it a little ball and eat it when I was a kid. Great call, Valerie. Thanks for listening. Let's go to Robin. Go ahead quickly, Robin.
25: Hey, Shelly. I love you so much. I learned so much from you. And
9: I love you too, Robin.
25: I was calling about the bread too. We feed the possums our old bread that we don't eat, and I put out some store-bought bread and some deli bread, and the possums wouldn't even touch the store-bought bread. They would only touch the deli fresh bread. So it made me think about that.
9: Yep, absolutely. There's our sign right there from nature itself. The possum of all animals also. Great call, Robin. Have a wonderful evening. God bless you.
25: All
9: right.
25: You too. Thank you.
9: Thank you. Ladies and gentlemen, when we come back, we're going to go to break. When we come back, my dear little sister,

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11: Good evening to you. It's 8:30. I'm Michelle Wright. The news is being brought to you by Solomon Brothers. Our top local story is the weather. The rain, the rough weather, the storms. It's all moving across our area right now. We're going to WSB meteorologist Christina Edwards, who is live in the storm center. Christina, what should we be expecting from the weather right now and for the rest of the night?
12: Great questions. For the right now, expect some of these downpours to be very heavy. And of course, you're going to hear the rumbles of thunder. You'll see the flashes of lightning. But right now, the storms are below severe limits. We have enough what's known as wind shear, which is the ability for some of these storms to have a little bit of circulation within them. That's why that tornado watch is in effect for Metro Atlanta. But truthfully, though, the big impact would be flash flooding, as 1 to 2 inches of rainfall is to be anticipated between now and early tomorrow morning. Michelle.
11: All right. Thanks so much, Christina. We will be checking back with you in just a few minutes, see how things are shaping up. Also wanted to let you know there's a ground stop at Hartsfield-Jackson International because of the storms. Now, that ground stop is set to expire at this hour. We'll be checking back and making sure that as those storms move out of the area, the planes will start flying again. A federal appeals court panel in Atlanta weighs in on a change to the government's immigration detention policy. The question centers on whether or not people detained by ICE are eligible for bond while going through immigration proceedings. Two of the three judges with the 11th Circuit Court of Appeals agree that a 1996 law does not give the executive branch unfettered authority to detain anybody in the country illegally without the possibility of bond. The Supreme Court will likely have the final say. Federal homicide charges are brought against a man who murdered a postal carrier.
13: In February, DeQuavius Graves was delivering mail on his Decatur route when he was shot and killed. The Department of Justice is charging 24-year-old Najal Malik Williams of killing Graves in a premeditated act. At the time, a warrant was out for Williams for a murder in Atlanta back in 2024. Now, if convicted, Williams could face life imprisonment or the death penalty. That will be decided by the Attorney General. Williams is currently in local custody, but

0: will be arraigned in federal court at a later date. Lisa Nicholas, 95.5 WSB.
1: There could be a peace deal on the horizon when it comes to the Strait of Hormuz. However, there's some confusion as to who that would happen for and when that would happen, report Tom Susie Burridge.
2: Exactly why this is happening now is not totally clear. Sources suggesting that it could be from international pressure. We know that the French, for example, are pushing for this kind of drop of both blockades for the good of the world's economy. But it could also be a reflection that Operation Freedom, which was initially brought in by President Trump on Monday morning, in the complexities of the operation were quite clear. 1,500 ships trapped in the waters west of the Strait of Hormuz, but only two civilian cargo ships actually transited in the initial hours of that operation, and then President Trump put it on pause.
1: Meanwhile, the Pentagon says U.S. forces attacked and disabled an Iranian flagged ship that tried to break through that strait today. UnitedHealthcare does away with prior authorization for some services, the insurer saying that it will eliminate prior authorizations on some outpatient operations, diagnostic tests like echocardiograms and outpatient therapies, along with chiropractic care, by the end of the year. In a statement, the company's CEO says that the move would make it easier for patients to receive care and doctors to spend more time with those patients. It is 8:33, and that means it is now time for live team coverage of traffic and weather. We're checking in with Brianna Rose in the WSB 24-Hour Traffic Center. Hey, Brianna, what's it looking like out there?
3: Good evening, Michelle. Heads up if you're traveling in Gwinnett County and Suwannee. Looks like we've got a crash on I-85 northbound near Old Peace Street Road, and it's blocking the left lane, and traffic is starting to bunch up as you approach that area. You may want to give yourself a few extra minutes if you're traveling towards Duluth or Lawrenceville. Over in Cobb County near Marietta, another crash has the left lane blocked on I-75 northbound near Canton Road. Expect brake lights building from Delk Road as drivers squeeze by those trouble spots. From the Trustel.com Traffic Center, Triple Team Traffic, 95.5 WSB.
4: I'm 95.5 WSB meteorologist Christina Edwards. Heavy rain continuing to fall in Cherokee County. So from Woodstock to Canton up into Ball Ground, you're dealing with the flashes of lightning, thunder, and of course the heavy downpours. Heavy rain right on top of Sandy Springs and Dunwoody. All of this is drifting towards the north and northeast. A reminder, as much as 1 to 2 inches of rainfall likely between now and 8:30 tomorrow morning. So flash flooding may be a concern overnight into the morning hours. Then we'll dry out tomorrow afternoon with a high around 72. Right now it is 65 degrees in Cumming, 70 in Chamblee, 71 degrees in Villarica. Live in the Storm Center, meteorologist Christina Edwards.
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5: So, this young lady, I've known her and her husband, Sheriff Patrick Labatt, for many, many years. She used to listen when I was on my first station, and I didn't even know they listened to me. And when I found out, I was like, man, They listen to my show, and she's now my sister, my dear beloved sister, Jackie Labatt. She is the founder, right,
14: yes,
5: of Positively Pink Foundation. So, and it's because of your,
14: thank you,
5: your diagnosis.
14: That's right.
5: Right. Tell us about that.
14: That's
5: the,
14: right.
5: The question that I have, specific, yeah, question, is what was that first thought that went through your head when a doctor came out, you sitting down, and he read the diagnosis?
14: So, gosh, that's a great question, because all my life, well, I say all my life, but when my mother passed, she died at age 50 of a sudden heart attack. She was teaching high school at Grady High School, died in, on the spot. So I grew up, my sisters and I, as we aged, we always sort of feared heart issues.
5: Right.
14: I did not have breast cancer on my radar. So I missed a mammogram during COVID and ended up the following year not doing it around my birthday, which is in May, and waiting until the November of the following year. So I would have gone in May, missed it the year prior, and then went in November. And
5: now, how, just, yeah, really quick, hold that thought. Mm-hmm. How many times, or what's the, when do you, when should women have mammograms?
14: I think, now, I don't get me to lying, but I think it's in your 40s, maybe.
5: And every year?
14: And I was bad about it.
5: Right.
14: I think it's every year.
5: Okay, go ahead.
14: I think,
5: okay,
14: it's supposed to be every year.
5: Right.
14: But I've, prior to my reconstruction, I always had very small breasts. So,
5: right,
14: I just kind of backburnered it, because mammograms are just awful, like,
5: right,
14: just, you know, squishing and all that stuff. So I didn't have them regularly, but I was getting to a point where with the insurance carrier that I had at the time, it, you got a lot of reminders,
5: right,
14: about stuff like that. So mind you, in 2021, did not have one. In 2022, would have gone in May, but just delayed it and went in November. And when I went for the mammogram, the young lady, the tech, actually had a real blank look on her face. And I'm a good reader of energy. And I felt like she saw something on the screen, like she saw something in the x-ray. And she closed the visit and said, just go take off your robe and put it over there. And you just go wait on your perfect mammogram results. And I was like, nobody's ever said that before.
5: Right.
14: But it was almost like an over reassurance,
5: right,
14: you know? So that kind of left something with me. So I was not entirely surprised when I got the first report back that said, we see something, we'd like you to come back in for a biopsy. Then they did the biopsy. Then we see something, we'd like you to come back in for the next test and the next test. And it wasn't until late October. So that process started in August. And there were a series of tests, series of results coming back in, but the diagnosis, we do see cancer there, came as a phone call.
5: Wow.
14: And I was not in the doctor's office, but just in terms of keeping busy, we were in this window of waiting on the call,
5: right,
14: from the final biopsy, and we were just trying to stay busy. And we went to one of those early 7 a.m. breakfasts, and as we were leaving, the phone rang, and she said, this is Dr., I can't remember her name now, wasn't my surgeon that I used. It was the doctor I used during the first phase. But she said, we got your results back, and we do see cancer.
5: So
14: there.
5: What was that first thought when?
14: I think it was just kind of like my life flashing before my eyes. Like, it was, I can't believe this. Like, I felt like there was something, but everyone around me was saying, think positive,
5: right?
14: You know, don't claim that. But like in my spirit, I just felt like there was just another shoe to drop. And so that was it.
5: Right.
14: But I will say, until, you know, I went through my surgeries and as all of the pathology started to come back, you know, you just don't know what you don't know. So I just approached it day by day and try to have as positive as of an outlook as possible, but you can't help but think about your mortality.
5: Right.
14: And
5: that's what I wanted to get
14: like
5: to.
14: Like, how much time do I have?
5: Right, and that's what I wanted to get to, because, you know, I got to be honest, when I go to bed at night, and mm-hmm. I know this is not the Christian way, right, or believer's way, but it kind of is my way, right? I fully intend to wake up the next morning. Mm-hmm. And so I go through my life living like I've got plenty of time. Mm-hmm. And what's happening to me now that I'm closer to the end than I was the beginning,
14: right.
5: I'm starting to look at things like very much differently.
14: Right.
5: Like I'm not going to waste my time. I'm not going to do certain things. I'm not going to act certain ways.
14: Right.
5: But when you're, that's me thinking, having no idea when the final day is coming.
14: Right.
5: When you get a diagnosis like breast cancer, there's an end date that you think there is one.
14: Well, you think there is one.
5: Right.
14: Because you, when you get the first diagnosis, you don't know your stage or you don't know, you know, your treatment plan. And you don't know how your body will react to everything. And so you don't know if it'll return. And what a lot of people don't know is that even with a double mastectomy and having full reconstruction, you still, in my case, the outer shell of the breast is still the same, but that tissue is still there. So there's still a minute chance of recurrence. And many people think you have a double mastectomy and you don't. But in my case, it was very, very early. And having been diagnosed in November, and the spot being as small as it was, had I gone in May, they might not have seen it.
5: Right.
14: Or had I waited and gone the next May, it might have been much bigger.
5: Right.
14: You know, so I think the timing was what it was meant to be, because it was small, it was early. We did aggressive in terms of my surgeries, and I didn't have to have chemo, and I didn't have to have radiation.
5: Right. Let me ask you this. There are women out there, families out there, as we go into Mother's Day weekend, who may have gotten a diagnosis, maybe going through treatment now, maybe a breast cancer survivor as you are. What is your number one message for them? If you're Positively Pink founder, what is your message for them?
14: My message really does revolve around positivity. Dr. Roxburgh Phillips actually mentored me through my process. I did see Dr. Aaron Bowman and Dr. Grace Ma for my surgeries, but Dr. Roxburgh Phillips spoke a lot about positivity and about patients that she had who had relatively low-level diagnoses but had a negative mindset and did not do well. And folks who had very aggressive cases who kept a positive mindset did better. And so it really is, the mind is so powerful in how you think and how you approach a situation. Now, don't get me wrong. I had my middle of the night cries and, you know, my speeches to Patrick about who he could marry and who he couldn't marry. And, you know,
5: what's so funny about that? I totally see in you having that conversation. I don't know another woman except you and maybe five others, and they're all called the champagne girls, that would have that conversation about, when I go, you can be with her,
14: the
5: but
14: champagne
5: not her.
14: Gang.
5: The champagne gang.
14: Yeah, or I'll come back and haunt you.
5: Right.
14: Yeah,
5: I can't only see you guys doing that. That is hilarious. We've got a couple minutes left.
14: Okay.
5: Positively Pink Foundation, tell us about that and tell us about the golf tournament.
14: Yes. So because my breast cancer journey was, I think it spared me in many ways that, you know, some cases are legacy cases. You know that you will probably not be around. Some cases people are disfigured or they just don't come back and feel like themselves. And so I was so blessed, not only in material resources, but also in love and support, that I started this foundation to give back to others.
5: Gotcha.
14: We went public with the diagnosis, so there was a lot of love poured into me. Flowers, the house just looked like a florist. Amazon boxes, couldn't even get in the door, and just multiple of the same items just coming. And I did turn around and give a lot of it to breast cancer patients who were newly diagnosed, just friends of friends or just anybody, just so that it could be reused. But then I thought, what a great thing to do, to start a foundation that would provide care packages, curated care packages, also scholarships, sort of grants, financial support where their needs are met, whether it's co-pays or we helped a mother out in California pay her car note. And then also, long term, I really want to invest in healing havens, because I do know that I was blessed to be in a home with, you know, lavender spray coming out the shower,
5: right.
14: bed linens,
5: right.
14: and people taking
5: right.
14: care of me, good, healthy food.
5: But they're so working class women who
14: yes.
5: have none of that.
14: Maybe, and right. some people have great bosses, some people have horrible bosses.
5: Right.
14: And so I was fortunate enough to be in a space of working from home and being able to rely on family members. Some people are very private and don't even talk to their family about it, or they just don't have that support.
5: Right.
14: So we also have a Breast Friends peer-to-peer support group that one of our recipients, actually Faye Adams Taylor, was our first recipient, and she leads that group. So the foundation was started. We received our 501c3 status in December of 2025, and on my birthday, May 21st, we will host our inaugural golf tournament, and the proceeds will benefit the foundation.
5: Now, how can people sign up?
14: Yes.
5: And so here's the deal, ladies and gentlemen. I'm friends. I'm going to play,
14: yes.
5: but I need three guys to play, or women, but I need three people to play with
14: yes.
5: me. So tell them how they can sign up, and when they sign up, tell them to put Shelly Winter in Shelly Winter's group.
14: Yes, absolutely. So if you go to tppfoundation.org, and that's TPP, the Positively Pink Foundation.org. On the homepage, you'll see register for Positively Pink on the links. And it is May 21st at Browns Mill Golf Course. But yes, put in your special notes section, Shelly Winter.
5: Yep. I need three players because I want to win this inaugural tournament. You're going to have nice trophies?
14: I am.
5: Right.
14: I'll have nice trophies. And it's so funny. Everybody who's signing up says they want to win.
5: Yeah, well, yeah. And no cheating. You got to have a way no cheating. These guys, I'm telling you, I play in these best ball tournaments all the time. And they cheat, man.
14: I know.
5: They cheat.
14: I know. Creative scorekeeping is what I call it.
5: My sister, I care so much about you.
14: Thank you. I appreciate you.
5: Yeah, I appreciate
14: you. I take
5: a
14: lot of smoke being your friend. People teasing me and say I'm a Republican. I'm just an independent thinker.
5: Yeah, you're an independent thinker.
14: I'm a very independent thinker.
5: Well, I catch a lot of heat, too. Shout out to, and I'm saying this specifically for one of the Champagne crew, shout out to you, sweetheart. Miss you. We'll be right back. It's the Shelly Winter Show.
14: Okay.
5: Love you, Jackie.
14: Love you, too.
3: 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Heads up if you're traveling in Gwinnett County on I-85, northbound near OP Street Road. We got crash blocking one left lane and starting to bunch up as you approach that area. I'm Brianna Rose, Triple Team Traffic, 95.5 WSB.
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5: Ladies and gentlemen, thank you for listening tonight to the Shelley Winter Show. I want to tell you something. I got to be careful how I phrase what I'm about to say. But I don't know if it's redemption, because it's never okay to hit a woman ever in life. But do you remember Ray Rice was going up steps? I don't know where they were. He and his girlfriend at the time. He hit her, punched her, and threw her down, and was caught on the security camera video of the hotel I think they were in. Went viral. NFL suspended him. The Ravens cut him, and he hasn't played a down of football since then. And it was 12 years ago. He was 27 years old. And for running back, that's kind of old. So, you know, he probably could have still played. But, you know, there was that incident and then age, wear and tear. But he just graduated from Rutgers University, where he played football. He just graduated. And I thought, wow, that's good. And he insisted that it's not a redemption story, right? But I want to say this. Do you know what? That young lady, they're married. And they have two children. And there's something to be said about love and what love can withstand. And I'm not suggesting that women withstand domestic abuse because of love. But I am saying that clearly this young man is not a serial domestic abuser. He just graduated from college. He's married to that same woman, Janae, and he's got two children, 14 and 9. God bless you, Ray Rice. Life ain't over until it's over. Shelley Winter Show, we'll see you tomorrow at 7 o'clock. And like I say every night, I know it in my heart, it's true. God loves you. Peace.
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33: Good evening to you. It's 9 o'clock. I'm Michelle Wright. 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Our top local story this hour is the weather. The heavy rains continue to move through our area at this hour as severe weather. That system, it's making its way across the state. WSB meteorologist Christina Edwards has been watching this weather system all evening from the WSB 24-hour weather center. And Christina, are we still under a tornado watch for this area?
34: Great question. Yes, we are under that tornado watch just because we have just enough wind shear, which is one of the ingredients for creating tornadoes. However, we don't have any warnings in effect at this time. Just very heavy rain and seeing the flashes of lightning and the rumbles of thunder. I'm concerned about flash flooding, Michelle. Already 1 inch of rain since this afternoon incoming, 3/4 of an inch of rain in the Kennesaw area, and yet there's more on the way for the rest of tonight into early tomorrow morning. Back to you.
33: All right. Thanks so much, Christina. And we will be keeping an eye on this and how much rain we are going to get when it's all said and done. Two people are arrested in connection with a deadly shooting earlier this year at Atlantic Station.
35: The Atlanta Police Fugitive Unit apprehends 24-year-old Cortez Watkins. He's charged with felony murder and aggravated assault. APD also charges 33-year-old Erica Norwood with possession of marijuana and tampering with evidence. Homicide investigators have classified the March 30th shooting as a felon killed by a private citizen. Police say there was a shooting inside an apartment on 18th Street. A man identified as Donnie Harbor was killed in a shootout. Another man and a woman were injured. Bill Caiaccio, 95.5 WSB.
33: The federal government can keep the 2020 election ballots from Georgia's Fulton County that were seized by the FBI in that warehouse raid during earlier this year. U.S. District Judge J.P. Boulay issuing the ruling today. Lawyers for the county had argued that the ballots and other election materials should be returned because the seizure was improper and unconstitutional. The January 28th raid by the FBI targeted the elections hub in Georgia's, or in our most populous county, which is heavily Democratic and includes most of Atlanta. DeKalb County Police investigate a deadly car accident in front of a Kroger. The two-car accident sends the vehicles underneath the awning of that store on Wesley Chapel Road. Police say one of the drivers hit the other car that was parked in front of the store. Captain Jason Daniels of the DeKalb County Fire Department tells WSB that each of the drivers were trapped in their car.
3: We had two people entrapped at this location, and unfortunately one of those folks are deceased. We also had two additional juveniles that were outside of the vehicle that were taken to the hospital for a medical evaluation as well.
33: The driver in the parked car is the one who died. The investigation into the accident is ongoing. Cobb police say a suspect wanted for at least two child molestation cases is now in custody. 51-year-old Hussein Lamar Rowan is being held without bond on multiple charges, and Cobb County police say he may be facing charges in other communities too. They credit several other law enforcement agencies for helping them take Rowan into custody. It is 9:03. Live team coverage of traffic and more weather's coming up next.
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33: It is 9:06, and that means it is now time for live team coverage of traffic and weather. We're checking in with Brianna Rose in the WSB 24-hour traffic center. Hey, Brianna, what are things looking like out there now?
18: Good evening, Michelle. Things are starting to slow down near South Fulton and Midtown on I-85 southbound at the entrance
0: From Buford Highway, there's an incident taking out one right lane. So if you're coming through Brookhaven headed towards the downtown connector, expect glowing lights building in that area. And over on I-20 eastbound near Fulton Industrial Boulevard in the west side of Atlanta, a stalled vehicle is blocking one right lane. Drivers coming out of Lithia Springs, Douglasville, or headed towards downtown Atlanta should give themselves a few extra minutes. From the Trustell.com Traffic Center, Triple Team Traffic, 95.5 WSB.
34: I'm 95.5 WSB meteorologist Christina Edwards. Heavy rain falling on the south side in Noonan. We also have heavy downpours in Fayetteville, Irondale, and Jonesboro. All of this is drifting towards the north-northeast. Heavy rain continues to fall in Cumming, Flowery Branch, and Sugar Hill, where already over an inch of rain has been recorded in those areas, with yet more rain on the way for the rest of tonight into early tomorrow morning. The rain will finally dry out later on tomorrow afternoon with highs in the low 70s. Speaking of which, right now, 70 degrees in Lawrenceville, 71 in Decatur. It's 76 in Fayetteville. Meteorologist Christina Edwards, 95.5 WSB.
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2: For America.
15: All right, thank you, Scott Shannon. Thanks to all of you for being with us. Write down our toll-free telephone number you want to be a part of the program. You know, I'm listening to The Open, and you have that Seattle mayor saying, well, they're going to put this wealth tax in a place. See if you can grab that and grab that Bruce Blakeman ad about Kathy Hochul. By the way, Kathy Hochul's numbers are just in the trash can. I mean, no, who would ever want to vote for this woman? I don't know. Now, the odds are high that she probably is going to win. That's the worst part of it. And I don't understand why. But, I mean, what's going to happen is you're going to see, you know, red states become redder, blue states become bluer and fewer, if that makes sense. As people now make their mass exodus. Now, that is predicated on one thing that, you know, if you're going to move to Tennessee, the Carolinas, Florida, my free state, or Texas, don't bring your stupid policies with you, your stupid politics with you, because you're just going to ruin the state, you know, that you're going to, and you're going to turn it into the state that you had to get out of. I mean, it's absolutely insane. But this is the mayor of Seattle talking about the wealth tax. Listen.
4: I think the claims that millionaires are going to leave our state are like super overblown. And if, you know, the ones that leave, like, bye.
15: The ones that leave, bye. Now, we have played many, many times on this program. You know, Andrew Cuomo, I don't even need to play because I got a down pat. Now, some New Yorkers, those extreme conservatives, if they're pro-life, pro-assault weapon, if they're anti-gay. Well, first of all, conservatives are not anti-gay. Now, let's put that one aside. But those people that are pro-life and pro-assault weapon, all right, guilty as charged, they're not New Yorkers. And there's no place in the state of New York for them. It was 2014. Linda, you remember what happened? I had all these governors from all these great states that, you know, heard me talking about it. I'm like, well, I'm going to get the hell out of here. I just wasn't in a situation. My kids were still in school. I couldn't leave at that point. And I'm like, but I was making my exit plan from that point forward. And it really wasn't a hard decision because I've owned property in Florida for, you know, 30 years now. And it was like, okay, I'm going to Florida. It was no doubt in my mind. I like to be around the water. It's just, I like the weather. How was your winter up in the Northeast this year, Linda? Did you have a good winter? Did you enjoy your multiple, you know, 2 foot of snowstorms? Did you like it?
5: Nobody likes a show off, Sean, you know.
15: What do you mean nobody likes a show off, Sean? What are you, what am I showing off? Nothing.
5: Your sunshine.
15: You choose
5: your sunshine
15: to live in the
5: state.
15: Commonwealth of Pennsylvania. You
5: I
15: choose
5: happen to like
15: live
5: snow.
15: In the snow.
5: I like snow.
15: Okay. Nobody likes that much snow unless you're a skier. That's it. Nobody likes
5: yeah,
15: that
5: and this
15: much
5: year
15: snow.
5: I could ski in my backyard. So, you know, thanks for making
15: okay,
5: it convenient.
15: Okay, you didn't ski in your backyard, and you probably didn't even, you know, wrap your towel around you and race out to your master spa because
5: no,
15: it
5: but
15: was
5: I
15: so
5: did put
15: deep.
5: My one suit on and roll out there with the dog and the kids and
15: you
5: all
15: did
5: the
15: put,
5: things.
15: I didn't say your one suit or bikini. I didn't say either one. I'm just saying you didn't put your towel on.
5: Not that
15: on.
5: Suit. I'm talking about your snowsuit, bro.
15: Oh, okay. Sorry. I didn't know you're talking about the snow. Did you go out in the snow in your snow suit?
5: I did. I had my boots, my hat, my gloves.
15: That's only because Liam made you because you still have a 10-year-old. I mean, that's brutal.
5: Oh. That's a lot.
2: I used to have to take my kids down a hill in my backyard, and you know, I thought it would be really cool and had a sled and a nice big hill. And then my daughter was like 3 years old and she got snow on her face. She did not like it. Maybe we're out there
5: like that.
2: All of about 2 minutes and racing inside to get her some warmth and hot cocoa. I promise I'll get you hot cocoa if you just stop crying.
5: Stop crying, please.
2: Just stop crying. What do you want? Meanwhile, my son is like, again, dad, again, again, again, again, again. I take him to Disney World and we go on Space Mountain and he'd be like, dad, again, again. Now, at the time, my radio show initially was syndicated by ABC Disney.
5: That's
2: and
5: right.
2: And so when they sent me to Disney once a year and I have to go, and I came to hate hearing, you know, have a magical day. I hated it. And I hated it. So but what are you laughing at?
5: He's trying to sound like me. It's pretty funny.
2: You know, you get on the phone with somebody like, can I order some, let me see, I want to order a cheeseburger, French fries. I definitely need a glass of vodka because I can't handle all the magical day
5: then
2: stuff.
5: Then it'll be magical.
2: Then it's going to be really magical. And can you send it up sooner rather than later? Appreciate it. Yeah, have a magical day, sir. But when I would go there, and I know I'm only saying it now, but I, at the time when it was happening, I was humiliated because, and they were being nice. I'm not being critical of them being nice, but because I'm in the public eye, they freaked out every time that I would go. And so I would have guides and security surrounding me the whole time. And you remember I told you these stories, and it would be my kids wanted to go once a year and I'd have to go to, you know, the Animal Kingdom and the Grand Floridian and this hotel and that hotel. I had to try them all out. And then I would talk about it a little bit on the air. That was, and in exchange, I basically got a free vacation.
5: Yeah.
2: It was part of my deal. But they had all these security people, all of these guides. Now here's the worst part. The guides, there was no waiting online if you had a guide. And you can actually, and this is a trick, if you ever take your kids to Disney, you can pay for the guides. I've sent people there and paid for them to get guides. Because they didn't have FastPass in the early years, then FastPass just started coming online just as I was, you know, saying, I can't take it anymore. I'm not going back to that place no matter how much you pay me. Although I have to go back sometime soon, which is a different story for a different day.
5: All right, then.
2: And, but they would take you the back way onto every ride. I mean, in other words, you'd cut the line. And it was terrible. I mean, if you went on Splash Mountain or you went on Space Mountain, my son, and I don't blame him, you know, he's 5 years old and he'd have to sit in the front seat, like for example, on Space Mountain, and it's like wrecking my neck. No wonder why my neck is still a wreck. And, you know, it's whipping you in this direction, that direction. So we'd get to the end of the ride and inevitably my five-year-old son, and it's very hard to talk a five-year-old out of what they want. Daddy, again, again, again, again, again. I'm like, oh gosh, I can't take this. So inevitably I'd give in. It's like, can we go one more time? And sitting behind me in seat number two, because he had to sit in the front seat, you know, were the guides. They had to, can you imagine? That's your full-time job to go on the rides every day and tell everyone to have a magical day. It was horrible.
5: I could never do that in a million years. I get so sick on those rides. I would be the worst person for that
2: job. You know
5: what
2: the hardest thing to get at Disney is? A beer. I mean, they couldn't get a beer. And then the worst part, you would observe human behavior. And don't take this the wrong way. I know now we have GLP-1, what Trump calls the fat shot. I mean, Americans overall are really not healthy. I'm very overweight. And the people that least need it are walking around with either a turkey leg or a funnel cake. And I talked to Levin one day. He's at Disney. He said, "Hi, are you having a magical day?" And I'm like, please tell me you're not eating a turkey leg and a funnel cake. He goes, well, it just so happens I got a funnel cake. Can't make it up. And then you go to Splash Mountain. And it's the same scenario. You know, you're in the front seat. You have the guides taking the next seat. You have people that have waited online for hours. You go down Splash Mountain. my kid was, my son would get to the, to, you know, we'd pull back up, we're supposed to get out, and you would actually get in on the other side, and all the people that have been waiting forever, like, who the hell are these people? And Dumbo was the worst. You'd wait 2 hours. It's a 90-second ride. 90 seconds. And, you know, my kids would be like, again, Daddy, again, again. Well, what am I supposed to do in that moment? Now, I used to just hide. I got to the point where I felt so embarrassed doing it because I didn't want special treatment that I just would hide. But I had no choice because they would insist that I had all this security and all these people. What was I supposed to do? What would you do?
5: Yeah, I would take the hookup all day, every day.
2: You wouldn't give a rip what anyone else thought.
6: Just for some reference, the lines recently at Disney have been upwards of, for certain rides, 300 minutes long. So when you're getting to the front of the line, if you had to sit with a 5-year-old and a 300-minute wait, that would be really bad.
2: Okay, and then people see you walk in where people walk out, the exit, and then walk right onto Dumbo. And they've been waiting 3 hours to get onto Dumbo. Now, they have fast-tracked it all. You can actually set up an appointment for these rides. You know that, right?
6: You can. So, you have to pay for it. Yeah, you can.
2: You have to pay for that. You have to pay for, I guess you can fast pass, right? You do that. But I think you can only do it for one or two rides at a time. I'm not sure. I haven't been there in years and years and years and years and years. Do they serve beer? Because I'm scheduled to go there.
6: I believe they do. I don't know if they have it in Magic Kingdom.
2: Well, they got to fix that. They need to serve beer. And then at that time, I smoked cigars. So I'd find like there's one park area, a little park area, and I'd sneak out when no one was looking. I go and, you know, take a few hits off of my cigar. And like, I think I started inhaling it because I needed so much nicotine to just calm me down by the time I heard Magical Day one more time. And I'm not dissing the play. Now, kids love it. In fairness to the kids, if it's them, it's like, okay. But after you've been there 20 times, you just can't take it anymore. It's just too much. Why am I getting this reaction? I sound like a spoiled brat, but it was part of my job. It was nothing I could do. I had no say.
5: Man, you know what? At the end of the day, if anybody had that opportunity, they would take it because it really is for your kids. And so if you are a parent who has the opportunity to skip the lines, you would do it for your kid. Me? Hell no. I would never go to Disney. There is not enough money in this world. My kids know it. We're never going.
2: So that's just another thing you're going to deprive your son Liam of.
5: Those are a bunch of liberal lunatics.
6: Well, with the way you just described it, can you blame her? I mean, you just talked so poorly about the place for 10 minutes.
5: No, Disney is woke as a joke.
2: I am saying for kids, it is heaven. For parents, it's hell. That's all. If they serve beer, it would be better. If you could set up a time, an appointment time for all the rides that you want to go on ahead of time, that would be better.
5: Listen, once they had dudes with beards dressing up as Cinderella, I was out. Have a nice day. I'll take my money somewhere else.
2: What's wrong with that?
5: God, how much time do you have? You got all 3 hours for me today? Forget about it.
2: I don't know. But I did. There was a part of me that was embarrassed. And then people would recognize me doing it. And I'm like, oh, no, this is humiliating. I don't live this way. It's kind of like those people, famous people that say, don't you know who I am? I mean, just shut up. Just shut up. And it just is not my style. And I just got to the point I'd have my nieces and my nephews take the kids on the rides and just like I'd hang out at a distance because I didn't want to be associated with it. I felt like it just was so unfair. I felt it was terrible. I just felt the double standard. Now, if you're an elected official, you're a president, you get everything taken care of. Now, I say that, and then meanwhile, next week I'm going on Air Force One, which I imagine is going to be a little bit better treatment than, you know, going on China Air to go visit President Xi. We've been trying to get an interview with President Xi. So far, we've not heard back from President Xi. I am shocked. Aren't you surprised about that?
5: Yeah, no. Mm-mm. He's very busy ruling as a communist. He's got other things on the agenda.
2: Yeah, I think you're probably right. I don't know. By the way, Dow over 50,000 again. NASDAQ is at 25.8 today. I mean, we have the economic numbers are insane. I got, you know, Trump's economy. Every number we've gotten for the last number, ADP, private sector, job growth, up dramatically more than anticipated. It's always more than anticipated. U.S. home sales rise more than, quote, expected, which means that would indicate a gradual improvement in affordability. I know gas prices are complicated, but as soon as this issue is resolved with Iran, that's going to change too. And, I mean, the economy is showing amazing resiliency. Price of a barrel of oil down dramatically again. We'll get into the updates on Iran in just a minute. The president's saying that, and by him stopping this escorting through the Strait of Hormuz, something is going on. I don't know what. I've called a lot of people. They said, just stand by, stay tuned. Let's see what happens. There is some optimism out there. And that's being communicated to me. All right, Linda, we love Greenberry cereal. 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And Linda, how do you say it again?
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7: All right, I think that's enough talk about having magical days. You know, I could actually see Linda, though, if she goes to Disney one day. And you need to take Liam, just to be
8: fair
7: to Liam.
8: No.
7: You do?
8: No.
7: But I think if somebody actually said to you, if you were at Disney, have a magical day, I think you may punch them.
8: It's kind of ridiculous, I have to be honest. But it's not their fault. They're paid to say that.
7: They have to say that. One of the
8: I think the worst expression of salutation in the English language is the following. Are you ready for it? You're not going to believe what I'm going to say. What? Have a good one. What does that even mean? Have a good what? Have a nice day. Have a good night. Have a good one. Such a stupid thing to say. That I hate.
7: Have a good one. Have a good day. I mean,
8: don't say that. Is it so hard for you to say have a good day, have a good night?
7: A squared, B squared, C squared. If someone says have a good one, have a good, that means have a good day. I mean,
8: or just say have a good day like a normal person.
7: You can't interpret it because your brain can't.
8: I don't need to interpret
7: it.
8: Use the English language.
7: Oh, good grief.
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12: Good evening to you. It's 9:30. I'm Michelle Wright. Our top local story this hour, it is the weather. The heavy rains continue to move through Metro Atlanta as a storm system is working its way across North Georgia. WSB meteorologist Christina Edwards has been watching it from the WSB Storm Center as it makes its way into our area and through our area. So, Christina, should we expect a break anytime soon?
13: Well, there's already a break right now on I-20, if you will. But we have showers and storms that are moving south from the North Georgia Mountains. We have storms moving in from the south all the way up towards I-20. So all that to say, if you have a break in the rain at the moment, consider yourself lucky because more heavy rain is on the way. Michelle, I am concerned about 1 to 2 inches of rain falling between now and early tomorrow morning. We already have that in the coming area, close to 1 inch already in Woodstock and Kennesaw. So there will be some pockets of the metro region that could see up to 3 to 4 inches of rain before sunrise tomorrow morning. Back to you.
12: Man, and before I let you go, Christina, are we still under that tornado watch?
13: Yes, we're under the tornado watch. That is because there's still enough of a what we call wind shear in the atmosphere. That's what causes storms to spin. There's just enough of that wind shear that we can't let our guard down. But quite frankly, I'm more concerned about the flash flood threat, especially overnight into tomorrow morning.
12: All right. Thanks so much, Christina. We will be checking back with you in just a couple minutes to see how things are going. This report is new at 9. 9:30, a federal judge rules against Fulton County in a battle over Xi's 2020 election.

0: And ballots.
1: The ruling from U.S. District Judge J.P. Boulay allows the feds to keep the ballots for now. He says Fulton County did not establish that their rights were callously disregarded or that the county would be irreparably harmed without the documents. Fulton County Commission Chairman Rob Pitts has criticized the FBI's justification for the raid.
2: The affidavit that was used to secure the warrant in the first place was full of lies.
1: The judge notes the seizure during a January raid was certainly far from perfect, but also says it's not a situation where an officer left out the facts or intentionally lied. Jennifer Perry, 95.5 WSB.
0: Students at Roswell High School take part in a national signing day for trade careers.
3: Signing day is typically associated with athletics, but for 12 students at Roswell High School, it's about pursuing a career in the trades. Construction teacher Kevin Squires says there's been a surge in student interest in recent years.
4: They see their friends coming back with these nice new trucks and able to buy a house in their early 20s, and it's just incredible. They want to hop on and do the same thing.
3: He believes these students, many of whom already have internships lined up with leading construction companies, will be part of the next generation of industry leaders. In Roswell, Jonathan O'Brien, 95.5 WSB.
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0: It is 9:35. That means it's time for live team coverage of traffic and weather. We're checking in now with Brianna Rose in the WSB 24-hour traffic center. Hey, Brianna, what's it looking like out there?
11: Hey, Michelle, taking a look at Clayton County and College Park tonight on I-25 eastbound near Clark Howell Highway. There's a stalled vehicle blocking one right lane. Delays are starting to build up as you make your way past the airport side of the perimeter, especially coming out of East Point and headed towards I-75. From the Trustell.com traffic center, Triple Team Traffic, 95.5 WSB.
12: I'm 95.5 WSB meteorologist Christina Upwards. Heavy rain falling on Noonan at the moment. We also have heavy downpours throughout Riverdale, Jonesboro, Irondale in Clayton County. And heavy rain now exiting the south side of 285, making its way over towards Stonecrest and Conyers. North side of town, you've been socked in with the torrential downpours for a couple of hours now. Alpharetta, Johns Creek, and Cumming dealing with heavy rain. Already over an inch of rain has fallen there, with more on the way for the rest of tonight and into early tomorrow morning. We will finally dry out tomorrow afternoon with highs in the low 70s. Right now, it is 64 degrees in Canton, 72 in Marietta, 71 in Riverdale. Meteorologist Christina Upwards, 95.5 WSB.
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13: First ride on Earth, and I don't even want to say the words. It's a small world.
14: World after
13: I'm
14: all.
13: Do not dare play that music. 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They're great people. All right, let me give you an update where we are in terms. Oh, just stop. Ethan, you're going to be fired. I swear, don't even start. You will be fired out the door.
8: And Sean, that's not very magical of you. Feels a little hostile, actually.
13: No.
8: Should I play Led Zeppelin instead to match your hostility?
13: What song? Whole Lot of Love. I don't know. Stairway to Heaven? What are we going to play? The song remains the same? I don't have no idea.
8: Oh my God.
13: So I was kind of surprised like everybody else last night. And then I started doing some digging. I'll give you the insight that we have based on the request from Pakistan and other countries, the tremendous military success that we have had during the campaign against the country of Iran, and additionally the fact that great progress has now been made towards a complete and final agreement with representatives of Iran. We have mutually agreed, while the blockade will remain in full force and effect, Project Freedom, which is the movement of ships through the Strait of Hormuz, will be paused for a short period of time to see whether or not an agreement can be finalized and signed. All right, so I started digging and checking with sources. There has been pretty dramatic progress. Whether or not it sticks, you don't know because you're not really sure if the left hand knows what the right hand is doing in Iran. But they're doing everything they can possibly do without wiping out their infrastructure. So there's going to be a pause here. And how this plays out, we'll know in a short period of time. The White House reporting that they believe they are close to securing a one-page agreement in terms of what it is that they're going to agree to. And then it'll be working out the details, which I think would be in their best interest for sure, the people of Iran's best interest without destroying their ability to have an economy. But anyway, so it's not a done deal. The president reiterated that. Pakistan's prime minister thanking the president for, in fact, pausing Project Freedom. I mean, they've been working hard on, you know, to their credit, they're trying to get resolution here and, you know, teasing great progress. I'm sure the president wouldn't be saying it. Then the president, you know, went out there today and he said, you know, if Iran accepts the new deal, if they don't agree, the bombing's starting again. So I think this is kind of like the last ditched effort, because I think the president has given them enough time now to try to work out their internal, you know, I guess, battle for power. New York Post reporting Israel's chomping at the bit. Israel wants to just wipe them out. And I can't blame them after all the terror they have fomented against that country. I really can't blame them. Anyway, so they're and the U.S. preparing now for renewed airstrikes. There's about 25% of targets that are left when the president hit the pause button. I think the most important piece of the puzzle that I know their efforts to try to achieve this would be arming the Iranian people and then letting them decide and not letting the Revolutionary Guard decide what their future will be. And it's kind of a shame for 47 years the people of Iran have been terrorized and women beaten if they don't wear cover up in a certain way and women put to death. If God forbid, you know, if they wear the wrong makeup, I mean, it's ridiculous. Gays and lesbians thrown off roofs. It's amazing that all these liberals, you know, there are actually people, Linda, I'm not sure if you're aware of this. There are actually people out there, you know, beyond pushing these ridiculous conspiracy theories about how Bibi Netanyahu and Israel somehow convince Donald Trump to engage in this behavior. That's not what happened at all. I have more sources at the highest level of government and to a fault, with the exception of one person who had an ideological difference with the president, except for one. They all agreed and they all said something similar to this, which is the president had no choice, meaning that what Steve Witkoff reported was 1,000% true. But I have no idea why that there are, you know, these conspiracy theorists, isolationists, you know, people more angry with Donald Trump than they are with the number one state sponsor of terror. You know, people have actually made statements as bizarre as Sharia law is making Islamic societies more advanced than the West. Well, okay, well, why don't you move your daughter and your wife and your girlfriend over to Tehran and get back to me in a year and let me know how great that is. I'm sure it's absolutely wonderful. Or the idea that, you know, people that think radical Islamic terrorism is not an existential threat to the U.S. I'm like, can people really be that naive, that stupid? Or maybe, I don't know, is it that they want clicks and that they want attention? I'm not really sure what it is. I'm not sure where it's coming from. And then the people that are just angry at the fact that you're never going to convince me because my sources happen to be better than pretty much everyone else's out there. And I know that the president told the truth and that Iran did have the 60% enriched uranium, which could be enriched to weapons grade uranium in under 12 days. That's exactly what Steve Witkoff said. So we'll see what happens. Can you, Linda, you do great under Sharia. I think you'd last about 3 minutes. Maybe.
8: Let me tell you something. Me and Sharia would never get along.
13: Let me tell you something else. We're not getting along.
8: We're not getting along. It's not coming to America. And the crap that's going on in Texas and all across this country with them trying to have, just look at Brooklyn. They got their own police walking around. This is a scary time. Look what happened last night. Look at the uprising. They're going after the NYPD. They're going after anybody who's Jewish. They're protesting the anti-Semitism, the anti-Christian, the anti-American, the anti-Western culture is out of bounds. We stop it now or we're going to be like Afghanistan, Pakistan,
13: and Tehran. Where were all those people on college campuses that were protesting Israel? How come they never protested the 45,000 dead Iranians that were just shot
8: 100% right.
13: to raise their voices? Of course I'm
8: 100%
13: right.
8: 100% right.
13: Cornell University's president in the New York Post, they had an article today, had blasted a group of these radical students for hurling abuse, holding him hostage in his own car following an Israeli-Palestine debate, a series that was going on at this Ivy League institution. And these groups filmed themselves swarming the president of Cornell, trailing him in, to his vehicle as he was trying to leave the event. If you don't know, it's in upstate New York, in Ithaca, New York, the campus there. I've been there a number of times. My kids play tournaments there. But, you know, he accused the group, who he said had become notorious for spewing verbal and online abuse towards Cornell staffers in the past, of surrounding his car, banging on his windows, blocking him from leaving. And this is the school president. And he spoke out after the students posted footage on social media of him apparently backing into the group amid the parking lot chaos. Well, the guy thinks he's about to get killed. He wasn't hurting anybody. And you had this, you mentioned this just a moment ago, the hateful anti-Israel mob descending at a historic New York City synagogue, clashing with cops in this rowdy protest arrest that took place yesterday. But, you know, flooding the streets near a historic Manhattan, New York City synagogue, clashing with cops, repeating Israel should not exist. What is wrong with these people? They're just nuts. They're absolutely insane.
8: No, they're entitled and they have no accountability. That's what's wrong.
13: You have a Michigan Senate candidate. This guy's as bad as Graham Plattner in Maine. This guy, El Sayed, you know, with his ties, there was a FoxNews.com article, to extremists and extremism fueling anti-Semitism concerns among Jewish voters. That's the headline. American Jewish Community Committee reports that 91% of American Jews say violent anti-Semitic attacks have increased their concerns over safety. But there is just disgusting vitriol hatred. And I'm not sure where this newfound love of Sharia came from. I mean, you know what my attitude is? If you think Sharia is better than the West, then go live there. Go get yourself a house, you know, in one of these, you know, Sharia-run countries. Good luck to you. Good luck. I don't think you're going to like it. That's my prediction. We have an update. Five Trump-endorsed Indiana state Senate candidates win their primary races, upending the state's redistricting fight. Now, the president pushed this very, very hard, and five of the Indiana state senators that voted against redrawing the House map last year lost their Republican primaries on Tuesday, ousted by Trump-endorsed primary challengers. A sixth Trump-supported candidate also won the GOP primary. Now, people aren't paying attention to this. The only one that I saw paying attention to this was James Carville, who's losing his mind and cursing his brains out. This Supreme Court decision against racial gerrymandering, that could impact Republicans in the way that that would be a 19-seat swing. What happened in the state of the Commonwealth of Virginia is not going to withstand judicial review because it was unconstitutional how they did it. And then in my free state of Florida, they just voted to redraw the map based on Governor DeSantis's vision. You know, that's now 23 seats. And if you get Indiana, now you're talking maybe three or four seats more. I would say net advantage. And here's one thing I'm going to tell people as you listen to the radical left talk about how this midterm is in the bag. It's not. You know, even Karl Rove said, you know, these people predicting a 40-vote swing don't know anything about politics. They don't. The issues that will impact this midterm election year, I am telling all of you right now, have not happened yet. That's why I've not quite gotten into the midterm, except to ask all of you to commit in your mind, heart, and soul that this is the most important midterm in your lifetime. And now these decisions and redistricting is now backfired against the gerrymandering Democrats. That they've mastered the art of gerrymandering. Republicans are just catching up, and now that's going to catch up to the Democrats. But you know how this issue in Iran ultimately concludes, gas prices then coming down, which would be a natural consequence of that. The foundational pieces that the president put in place for significant economic growth, in spite of, you know, higher gas prices, in spite of what's happening in Iran, every economic indicator shows robust growth and job creation in the country. And once this conflict is behind us, and it will be behind us, it's a matter of when, not a matter of if, you know, then it's going to be a whole new ballgame. And if the president rids the world of a nuclear armed Iran in the future, he will get credit for that. He will get credit for secure borders, the economy, the foundational pieces, the largest tax cut in history, trillions of dollars in manufacturing investment coming online even today as we speak. I mean, trillions of dollars. That's never happened before. No president ever secured that before. People now getting the largest tax refund that they have gotten probably in their adult life. People's take-home pay is that much greater. Then you get the price of gasoline to come down to normal levels. It's a whole different ballgame. A whole different ballgame. We'll get to Obama. Do you know Obama's now kind of claiming that he has conflict at home with his wife? Why do we keep reading about his marriage? I'm sick and tired of hearing about his marriage. I don't care about his marriage. I don't care. I don't need to know the details that Michelle Obama doesn't like the fact that he doesn't like Trump, so he feels compelled to go out there and campaign against Donald Trump and make comments about Donald Trump every second of every minute of every hour of every day. By the way, a grand jury did indict a Salvadorian illegal on federal assault charges after he allegedly rammed ICE agents with his car. And it's unbelievable this is happening all the time. We're going to get to Ken Griffin. Ken Griffin was going to spend $6 billion in New York City until Zoran Marxist Kami Mamdani thought he was being cute and pointing out, well, I'm going to tax this guy's penthouse apartment overlooking Central Park worth over $200 million. He was going to spend $6 billion creating high-paying jobs in New York City. He said, I think I'm going back to Miami where I belong. Good for him. I was hoping he'd do that. I never met him. We'll talk more about that later. And his comments are very telling. And he's not wrong in suggesting that Mamdani actually put a target on him. And we live in an assassination culture. He's not wrong. 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
13: Good evening to you. It's 10 o'clock. I'm Michelle Wright. 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Our top local story this hour, it is the weather. That stormy weather, well, it's moved into our area, and we're seeing rain across Metro Atlanta right now. WSB meteorologist Christina Edwards has been monitoring the system all night from the WSB 24-hour storm center. So how much rain have we gotten so far, Christina?
14: Great question. Gainesville's checking in at 1.5 inches of rainfall over the course of the past few hours. Already 1 inch of rain in Cumming and nearly 1 inch of rain in the Kennesaw-Woodstock corridor. So we are dealing with yet more rain on the way here, Michelle. Many of us here in the metro can expect 1 to 2 inches of rainfall, but already with 1.5 in Gainesville, it may be up to 4 inches for some spots around here.
13: Now, Christina, with all this rain that we're talking about, are we still in a drought?
14: Yeah, believe it or not, we still have severe drought conditions for all of the state of Georgia. We have an extreme drought here in Metro Atlanta. So even though all this rain is coming down for tonight into early tomorrow morning, the drought will persist. Let me put this into perspective for you, okay? 1 to 2 inches of rainfall. Now we need 6 more of these in order to end the drought. For some of the pockets that make it 4 inches of rain, we need 3 more of these kind of events to end the drought.
13: Wow, this is a severe drought. All right, Christina, thank you so much. We will be checking back in with you in a little bit to figure out and find out more of what is in store during this weather system. Atlanta police are making 2 arrests in connection with a deadly shooting earlier this year at Atlantic Station.
1: One person was killed in a shootout in an apartment on 18th Street March 30th. APD's fugitive unit apprehends 24-year-old Cortez Watkins. He's charged with felony murder, aggravated assault, and possession of a firearm during a felony. They've also charged 33-year-old Erica Norwood with possession of marijuana and tampering with evidence. A man identified as Donnie Harbor was killed in the shootout. Another man and a woman were injured. Atlanta police have classified the shooting as a felon killed by a private citizen. Bill Caiaccio, 95.5 WSB.
13: A federal judge rules on those ballots that were seized by the FBI in January during the raid on a Fulton County elections hub. U.S. District Judge J.P. Boulay rules the federal government can keep the 2020 election ballots that were seized. Lawyers for the county had argued that the ballots and other election materials should be returned because the seizure was improper and unconstitutional. A surprising achievement for one of those GLP-1 weight loss drugs.
15: Now, this will give you a good idea of just how widely used those weight loss meds have become. Eli Lilly's diabetes-cum-weight loss medication, Mounjaro, has surpassed Merck's cancer therapy, Keytruda, as the world's best-selling medication. Mounjaro generated $8.7 billion in sales for Lilly in just the first 3 months of this year. And when you add in Zepbound, its other weight loss drug, the two generated $36.5 billion in sales for all of last year. I'm Bloomberg's Tom Busby for 95.5. WSB.
13: The Atlanta-based CDC says the Trump administration is closely monitoring that situation with the U.S. travelers who are on board a cruise ship in the North Atlantic, where 3 passengers have already died after a hantavirus outbreak. It says that the State Department is leading a coordinated response, including direct contact with passengers. Meanwhile, the Georgia Department of Health says that there were 2 Georgians who were aboard that ship. They have returned back home to Georgia. They are monitoring and say currently they are asymptomatic. It is 10:03. Live team coverage of traffic and weather is coming up.
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13: It is 10:06, and that means it is time for live team coverage of traffic and weather. We're checking in now with Brianna Rose in the WSB 24-hour traffic center. Hey, Brianna, what are things looking like out there right now?
0: Hey, Michelle, pretty wet right now, but looks like we've got a trouble spot in Clayton County in College Park, the College Park area on I-25 eastbound near Clark Howell Highway. We've got a stalled vehicle blocking one right lane. Delays are starting to build as you make your way past the airport side of the perimeter. From the Trusto.com Traffic Center, Triple Team Traffic, 95.5 WSB.
18: And I'm 95.5 WSB meteorologist Christina Upwards. Heavy rain is falling throughout Paulding County, just north of Dallas, extending up into Bartow County. So Emerson, Cartersville along I-75, it is going to be a sloppy mess as that heavy rain comes through. In addition, a heavy downpour right on top of Dorville, Norcross, Peachtree Corners, moving towards the north-northeast at this time. Stonecrest and Stackbridge, you have heavy rain moving through. We are dealing with the off and on heavy rain showers and thunderstorms through the rest of tonight, continuing into early tomorrow morning. Flash flooding may be a concern for the morning commute as 1 to 2 inches of rainfall will fall across all of Metro Atlanta. Locally, some higher amounts are possible, up to 4 inches of rain possible before sunrise tomorrow. Live in the Storm Center, meteorologist Christina Upwards.
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0: Leonard Skinner, simple man, that can only mean one thing on this radio program, and that is all things self-proclaimed simple man. That means all things Bill O'Reilly, all things Bill O'Reilly in one place in the entire universe, which is BillO'Reilly.com. Mr. O'Reilly, sir, how are you? I know this is your favorite day of the week.
1: Yeah, I'm the same, which is tragic for everyone. No evolution at all.
0: By the way, what the hell is up with you and Cuomo? I mean, why doesn't Cuomo just listen to what you have to say? Why does he feel he has to debate you? Because he's not going to win that debate, in my opinion.
1: Well, thanks for the compliment, I think. But, you know, his job is to be a provocateur, challenge. You and I both do that. So I don't have any beef with him at all. I mean, I think the segment works.
0: I know you don't have a beef with him. I know it's not personal, but, you know, actually, you know, what people don't know, and we've discussed this on air before, is that when we worked together at Fox, I mean, you were kind of a jerk to me, and we didn't get along, and now we became really good friends, you know, since you left, and I've come to really understand and admire you. You like to put on this tough guy image, but you're not the tough guy you project to be. You're just not.
1: I may have to commit suicide after that comment.
0: And the other part of it is, nobody knows that you're actually way more funny than people would expect. You are funnier than people know.
1: Yeah, but that's a low bar.
0: that's true. By the way, what is the bar? Yeah. Colbert and Kimmel? I mean, that would be a low bar.
1: Well, they don't do humor anymore, and we discussed this last week. And it's not just Kimmel. They're just haters. They just hate across the board. And that's what I object to. I don't care about dissent or mocking politicians. That doesn't mean anything to me at all. But when you devote your whole life to hating, whether it be Jews or blacks or Donald Trump, whatever it may be, that's wrong. And it should be called out.
0: All right, so let me call you out on something. So I want to play for you. You know, whenever I brought up the issue, and you've interviewed Barack Obama a number of times, and, you know, you will say decent things about him, which infuriates me because I think it was one of the worst presidents in our lifetime. I want to play for you him praising Zoran, Marxist, commie, Mamdani as an extraordinary talent and then trashing the president. Listen.
2: You look at somebody like Mamdani, who I think is an extraordinary talent. He wants people to be able to afford housing in New York. Well, you know, I would assume liberals in New York want the same thing.
0: That's like spread the wealth around. Remember Joe the Plumber back in the day, and Obama said the quiet part out loud, and it became a big controversy because that's what he's always believed. And now, although he is claiming that his marriage is apparently suffering somewhat because he feels compelled to go out and campaign and be involved in politics because of Donald Trump, and his wife apparently is very angry at the fact that he does that.
1: Okay, a couple of things on President Obama. Number one, he's always believed in semi-socialism. I remember a go-around I had with him on one of the Super Bowl interviews where he said, hey, you didn't do that, Bill. You're not responsible for your success, which I just think is, number one, it's insulting. And number two, you know, look, if you think Cuba is a great system, then you ought to go over and spend a few months there. And so he's always been in that realm the government is so responsible for individual success that you owe the government all of this stuff. So that's a mindset, and he's had the mindset. Then that's why he doesn't condemn Mamdani. He knows Mamdani is dangerous, and this is the second point I want to make. What Barack Obama is doing now is trying to take over the Democratic Party, and I know this to be true. So he sees a dearth of leadership. He sees no one on the horizon who could become president in 28. No one on the Democratic side. He doesn't have any respect for Kamala Harris at all or Joe Biden. Never liked them, thought they were buffoons, and wants to get away from them. But he wants to be the king maker, whereas that's why you're seeing him pop up now, taking the shots, and, you know, he did Colbert last night. It was ridiculous. It was just a whole foolish, ridiculous thing. And Colbert goes, well, maybe I should run for president. Well, maybe you should self-deport to Lithuania. Okay, Colbert, my God. So that's what Barack Obama's agenda is. Now, I don't know anything about his marriage. I would never comment on that. We don't do that. You don't do that. You know, Hannity and O'Reilly, one of the two, one of the few, I should say, that don't get into the gutter. We don't do this stuff.
0: No, I don't get into it, but it was a comment that he himself made that, you know, that Michelle wants her husband to ease up on the politics and spend more time with her, which I actually would think would be a noble goal. And I've never said a bad word about their children. As a matter of fact, I've complimented them. They seem like good kids because I think it's very hard for children to grow up in the White House and be under, you know, the scrutiny that comes with that.
1: Look, whatever's going on between Barack and Michelle Obama is their business. I have no insight into it, nor do I want to intrude into it. And that's why I believe I've been successful all these years, and you too, because we don't get down in the gutter.
0: Like, that's not in the gutter. I mean, that's just I'm just making an observation based on his comment about that topic.
1: You should see the social media on it.
0: I'm sure it's, by the way, social media is cancer. It's vile. It's awful. Do you actually read this stuff?
1: No, but it's translated to me. I can barely turn my cell phone on as far as reading stuff. But the trend in the United States is away from traditional linear information flow into this unregulated, savage land of social media where there are terrible things being said. And I don't want to be part of it.
0: You know, it's very interesting. There was Barrett Media recently did a study about radio, and the one format by far that has retained its audience is talk radio. And that people have been loyal to the hosts that they like. And we're now on 760 stations and Sirius XM. And, you know, we podcast it and we're pretty much everywhere. And Fox News Channel, you see the ratings every day. I mean, the numbers are remarkable, especially considering the attrition levels in terms of cable watching. But people are watching now on YouTube. I went into the podcast spaces, although I didn't name it. We'll do it live like you did. And I will tell you, it's been a huge success out of the box. And, I like the idea of people being able to find me everywhere, wherever they are. And then also having the opportunity to bring in new people to what it is that we do, because I think people want smart, intelligent conversation. You know, not this vitriol that people spew every day and these conspiracies that people are making their money on.
1: Awful. You know, I'm doing the same thing that you're doing. We both have long form now. And the reason is that there is a large segment of the population that doesn't want to sit through commercials, doesn't want to sit through television programs any longer. My kids never watch them. And they are attracted.
0: Bill, you should insist that they watch Hannity every night at 9. I don't get that.
1: I have them tied up. They have to watch his statement.
0: I appreciate it, Bill. I hope they have they're a Nielsen family at the same time.
1: Right. But you know what I'm talking about here. We've established the Fox News Channel because both Hannity and I were at the genesis of it. We were there first day. We've established that in the minds of the American public and the world. But now it's very hard to do that. And the only way these people can get attention on social media is to say the most outrageous, heinous things about other human beings. And it's just not worth it. And when I speak to President Trump, I speak it down a little bit. You don't need to, you know, make the personal attacks because you're the president, and the president is elevated just by his job, just by the performance. Now, he's not going to listen to me, I know, but at least I'm trying.
0: Well, I've had the same conversation with him. The way I've said it to him is, we don't need to hear every thought that goes through your head. And I think I said it after he made comments about Rob Reiner after that horrible incident occurred. He made similar comments after Mueller. But with that said, that has been the person that's been on the world stage for 11 years. And I don't think you're going to change Donald Trump and who he is. And I think people have pretty much come to accept that that's who he is.
1: And it's a very fascinating dynamic because he's right in a way. He could have never done and accomplished what he's accomplished without being bombastic, without being unpredictable, without taking on perceived enemies the way he does. He could have never done it.
0: I've got a question for you because you recently went to China. Next week, I will be in China. I'm going with the president on his trip to China. Now, I can't take my own phone. I'm told I can't even bring it on the plane. So I'll be using a fake phone. What do you call that? A burner phone.
1: Right.
0: Yeah. So this is what I've been told. And I've been told that my room is going to be bugged, that they're going to watch me taking a shower, and that I better be on my best behavior, which I am anyway. And I'm like, why would they care about me taking a shower? Do you believe that's true?
1: Yeah, that's bold. They're not going to take you a video of you taking a shower. There is audio, though, that you're going to have to negotiate around. And that's part.
0: You mean if I call Bill O'Reilly next week, it's going to be what? They're going to record every word?
1: Well, I'm serious about this. If you over there, I'm your first call. Because I'll get my boys in there to fix your problem, whatever it may be.
0: I'm with Donald Trump. I mean, how is it that I have to call Bill O'Reilly when I have the president that I'm sure is not going to take off with me left behind?
1: No, but he's busy. And I'm not.
0: But he's busy. You're not busy. So I had a caller yesterday say to me, begging me not to go, thinking that something terrible may happen to me. Now, look, we're on God's time in this world. And whenever God calls us home, he calls us home. And I said, well, if that happens, please know I'm very grateful to all of you in this audience. I love all of you. I'll pray for all of you. And I'm very grateful for an undeserved life that you gave me. And I have one message. Please keep up the fight in my absence. That was my message.
1: What's going to happen to you in China? The security apparatus there is so tight that they're not going to mess around with any Americans at all. Or give them a hard time other than what they usually do, which is surveil you. So for the moment you get in your Mercedes.
0: So I'm going to be in a Mercedes. All right, Bill. I appreciate the update. I have no idea what car. Usually I'm in a van.
1: And it's going to be driven by a security guy, okay, who's going to tell you that he's an Uber driver, but he's not. But anyway, the security apparatus is so tight over there that we don't have the freedom. They don't have the freedom that we have. It could never be a dinner where she is in danger of being assassinated in China. Just couldn't happen. That's how tight they are. But if anybody...
0: Well, I've been trying to get an interview with President Xi. If there's anything you can do to help me... Now, I helped you get a couple of interviews for your show. If you can help me get an interview with President Xi, it'd be a perfect way to pay me back.
1: He's not going to do it, but I might be able to get you his second in command. And you
0: All right.
1: mean the former ambassador from China to the United States under Trump won.
0: Listen, I got to roll, man. We do appreciate you. All things Bill O'Reilly at BillO'Reilly.com. We appreciate you being with us, Bill. Thank you.
1: All right. Have a good trip. I'll be interested to hear about it.
0: All right. Quick break. Right back. We'll continue straight ahead. 800-941-SHAWN is our number.
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8: Good evening to you. It's 10:30. I'm Michelle Wright. 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Our top local story this hour, it is the weather and those heavy rains that are making their way through Metro Atlanta right now as the storm system we've been monitoring all day has arrived. WSB meteorologist Christina Edwards has been watching this rainmaker from the 24-hour storm center. And Christina, the rain we've seen already, how much have we seen?
9: Yeah, it's been quite a bit in Gainesville, where over 1.5 inches of rain has fallen since about 6 p.m. this evening. Kennesaw clocking in at 1 inch of rain and 3/4 of an inch of rain in the Sandy Springs area. There's yet more on the way for the overnight into early tomorrow morning. So I anticipate the majority of the metro area between 1 to 2 inches of rainfall through sunrise. However, there are going to be some locations that could be a little bit heavier than that, Michelle.
8: And Christina, we were talking about a tornado watch. What are those? Is that still happening right now? What are we expecting when it comes to that?
9: Officially, yes, we're still under a tornado watch. However, because we've had all this rain move through, it's really taken a damper or removed defanged a lot of the storms that have moved on through. So yes, we're still under a tornado watch through about 2 a.m. Just in case we get any of those stronger winds that are able to twist. But quite frankly, this is more of a flash flood threat as we go into tomorrow morning.
8: All right. Thanks, Christina. We are keeping our eye on that. We're going to check back with you in just a little bit with more weather when we also check in with traffic. The storms actually may be to blame.

0: for a house fire that happened in Roswell. Firefighters say a neighbor on River Close saw a bright flash of lightning before spotting fire and smoke coming from the roof of the home next door. Crews arrived within 4 minutes and had the fire under control quickly. Firefighters say all occupants evacuated safely and no injuries have been reported. A judge says that the feds can keep the 2020 election ballots seized during a raid in Fulton County.
1: The 68-page ruling from U.S. District Judge J.P. Boulay notes the January seizure was far from perfect, but he says Fulton County officials did not demonstrate how it infringes on their sovereign interest in safeguarding election integrity. As for Fulton County Commission Chairman Rob Pitt's allegations about the affidavit used to secure the search warrant,
2: that affidavit, as I said, wasn't worth the paper it was printed on.
1: The judge says it's not a situation where an officer left out the facts or lied. He does call the events leading up to the case unprecedented. Jennifer Perry, 95.5 WSB.
0: Authorities in DeKalb County investigate a car accident at a Kroger along Wesley Chapel Road. Police say a woman was sitting in her car that was parked in front of that Kroger when another vehicle crashed into it, explains DeKalb Fire Captain Jason Daniels.
3: Both of those cars were up against the building. Made no impingement into the actual building, but we had two people entrapped at this location.
0: Unfortunately, one of those people died at the scene. The other driver was hospitalized. It is 10:33. Live team coverage of traffic and weather is coming up next.
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11: Hey, Michelle. Traffic is getting a little crowded around the north and south sides of the perimeter tonight. In Fulton County, there's a stalled vehicle on I-285 eastbound near Roswell Road, blocking one right lane, so drivers are definitely having delays as they travel through Sandy Springs and Dunwoody. Meanwhile, down in Clayton County, construction continues on I-85 northbound near Airport Parkway with one left lane blocked there. If you're coming through College Park or headed towards Hartsfield-Jackson International Airport, expect a slower ride with traffic beginning to bunch up there as well. From the Trustell.com Traffic Center, Triple Team Traffic, 95.5 WSB.
12: I'm 95.5 WSB meteorologist Christina Edwards. Heavy rain and thunderstorms bearing down on Noonan at this moment. We also have heavy downpours over the city of Hampton. On the north side, Dunwoody, Sandy Springs, Marietta, and Alpharetta, you are socked in with the heavy rain and thunderstorms. Dallas also dealing with heavy rain at this moment. We are seeing some cooler air move in. However, the rain will continue through the course of tonight into early tomorrow morning. An additional 1 to 2 inches of rainfall likely for the majority of metro Atlanta. Some areas may get even locally some heavier downpours from that. We'll finally dry out tomorrow afternoon with highs in the low 70s. Right now, it is 64 degrees in Woodstock, 75 in Decatur, 72 in Peachtree City. Meteorologist Christina Edwards, 95.5 WSB.
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13: I don't think you can do that live. You want to try it live?
15: I don't have the script in front of me, but I will definitely try it live for you because I did it live there.
13: You did not do it live just now.
15: No, I'm saying when I recorded it, I did it live.
13: And how many takes did it take you?
15: I did it in one take.
13: I'm not on my eyeballs.
15: I swear to you, on my eyeballs.
13: On my eyeballs. If I'm wrong, God can take
15: I'll
13: out
15: go
13: my
15: blind.
13: Eyeballs.
15: I don't want to go blind.
13: Brian in Kentucky on the Sean Hannity Show. Brian, how are you? Glad you called, sir.
16: Yeah, thank you, Sean. Thank you for taking my call.
13: Oh, thank you for checking in. Glad you're out there. What's going on?
16: Well, I heard your discussion yesterday. You're going to take a trip to China, and you just talked to Bill O'Reilly about that. You're going to go to China next week, and I heard the caller yesterday, just talk about how you, I don't know, that you ought to be afraid and maybe not go or whatever, but I've been to China twice in recent years, and it was just a great experience. Great experience. Great people.
13: Now, what brought you to China? Why'd you go?
16: Well, I went first of all in 2018 for basically sightseeing, and I had Chinese tour guides and all that stuff. And then in 2024, I went there basically to I went there to build relationships.
13: Okay. I mean, are you doing business with Chinese companies or what are you doing?
16: No. I won't go into, I guess I shouldn't go into a lot of detail about why I went, but basically just to build relationships, and had a great time doing that. Great people there.
13: I mean, did you go to find a bride? I mean, I don't know. I have no idea how to interpret that.
16: Well, maybe there's different ways, but just to build relationships, and I wouldn't want to say too much more than that because I wouldn't want to get my Chinese friends there in any kind of trouble. So
13: it sounds like you went to find a girlfriend.
16: No. I'm happily married.
13: I'm glad to hear that. All right.
16: Yes.
13: I'm half kidding you, of course. Look, I'm not worried about going there. No. I'm never going to live my life in fear. I just refuse to. And there are people that do live their lives in fear, and I think fear can paralyze a lot of people. And if you're one of those people, you know, I would urge you to look at whatever it is that makes you fearful or anxious, and you've got to get over it. You have got to be in a position in this world, in this life, and faith actually helps overcome fear. Let not your heart be troubled. Be not afraid. I mean, I put all of my hope in my Lord and Savior, and I believe that, you know, He's in charge of all of our lives, and He's in charge of when we live and when we die, and I'm not fatalistic about it. I'm just realistic about it. If He decides it's time for me to go home, I'm going home. Nothing I can do about it. By taking thought can add 1 second to their life. The Bible says that too. And the answer is we can't.
16: Yes, that's exactly right. Exactly.
13: Yeah. No, I'm looking forward to it. I'm very aware that the Chinese will likely be spying on me and everyone else that's with the president. And I'm not at all uncomfortable with that. I had the same situation in Vietnam and Singapore and Helsinki. And when I was in the Gulf states, I know for sure that I was being watched. And I remember at one point, I think it was, I'm not sure, you were on the trip. I think it was Vietnam, Linda. Remember we were in that weird hotel and everybody mm-hmm. that worked in the hotel was a Chinese spy?
15: Yep.
13: Okay, and we knew they were Chinese spies, and at one point yep. I had my room swept, and they found a bug in the room. Not a bug.
15: I was with Sarah Carter. We walked in on them in the room.
13: I know.
15: Going through her stuff, I was like, "Hello." They're like, "Yeah, sorry, we're on our way." I'm like, "Oh,
13: yeah, we're on our way. Sorry, we didn't mean to leave that bug there.
15: We didn't find anything. We left some presents. Have a good night."
13: Yeah, we left some chocolates for your bed. But I knew that that was happening, and they paid very special attention to me, and I knew it. So I had a burner phone, but I gave the president my number. And at one point, I'm outside the hotel, and I'm talking to President Trump, and I said, just be aware that this is likely being listened to. He goes, and if I gave you his answer verbatim, you would laugh your ass off. It was so funny. He doesn't care. He sent a direct message to the people that were listening. Let's put it that way. It was funny.
15: I'll bet.
13: Anyway, Brian, I appreciate it. Is there anything I should see if I have any? I doubt I'll have any time to do sightseeing. Is there anything you'd recommend?
16: The Terracotta Warriors. That's in near the city of Xi'an, but that's in the middle of the country. And the Great Wall, of course. I've been to the Great Wall twice, and that's a great experience.
13: You know, I appreciate the call. Thank you. Linda, you're going to think this is the strangest thing in the world. I have an ability to go online and look at famous sites, and I feel like in my mind's eye that I can experience exactly how I would feel if I was in that space. And I've been to places where I've done that before, and then when I get there, it's exactly how I felt looking at it online. And I usually go, you know, for my kids' sake or for other people in my life that want to go visit places. And I'm like, it doesn't feel any different than what I looked at online. Is that terrible?
15: Really?
13: What is wrong with me?
15: I don't know that it's terrible. I think it's a little strange. I mean, I know you've been in Europe. Have you ever been to any like famous place in Europe and you're standing in it and you go, huh, that's a little different?
13: No.
15: Really?
13: No, it's exactly as I imagine it in my mind's eye.
15: Okay, so here's a different example. If you saw a picture of the ocean, do you think that's the same as standing on the sand in front of it?
13: That's a hard question to answer because I see the ocean every day.
15: But that's what I mean. Like, you love the ocean. So if you
13: love
15: were,
13: it.
15: I don't know, let's say you were when we were in Alaska, right? You're like, God.
13: Alaska.
15: I really miss being home in the ocean. And I said, oh, don't worry. Here, I got a picture. Fits you right out. There you go. I mean,
13: I would imagine how I would feel if I was there, but it wouldn't take me away from the reality of where I was in the moment, which is it's freezing cold. You know what I've been watching? Gold Rush. Did you ever watch that show?
15: Ask Ethan.
17: Yes, I watch it. It's a great show. Very interesting. I think I was going to actually piggyback off of Linda. I think that you can't watch those shows or Deadliest Catch or, you know, Wicked Tuna. If you watch those shows, I think for you, it'd probably be different if you experience in real life the actual, you know, energy.
13: I know
17: it.
13: Enough that I admire the guys that are in the, you know, out at sea in Deadliest Catch. By the way, many of them had died. Many people on that show have died because it's so dangerous as they, you know, are out there fishing and they go for, you know, these big crabs out there. Wicked Tuna, I've been out tuna fishing. I've caught a tuna before. Been there, done that. Love watching it. Don't love boats enough to want to go out for an entire day, never mind days on end. And however, I admire the people that do it. I admire the people in Deadliest Catch. I mean, they're gone for weeks and weeks and weeks at a time. And I mean, when they pick up a pot and it doesn't have any crabs in it, I mean, I'm like heart falling for them. You know, the number of problems these guys have with Gold Rush as, you know, they're trying to get dust of gold and, you know, they're just digging and digging and digging and digging and all of the equipment is constantly breaking. It drives me up a wall. I'm like, can't you guys buy new equipment every year? Because this is ridiculous. Every show, somebody's equipment breaks.
17: That's what makes it exciting, in addition to the astronomical price of gold right now. I mean, which is it's crazy.
13: No, I mean, in all of my life, I never thought it would go that high or that crazy. All right, quick break, right back to our busy phones. 800-941-SHAWN is our number if you want to be a part of the program as we continue.
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0: All right, back to our phones. Let us say hello to Charlie in Rhode Island. Charlie, where in Rhode Island are you?
1: Hey, how's it going, Sean? Thanks for taking my call.
0: What's going on?
1: Because I slipped out of work. First thing.
0: Where do you live in Rhode Island?
1: I live in Middletown next to Newport.
0: Okay, so you've been to the Black Pearl.
1: I used to bartend at the Clark Cookhouse.
0: Oh, wow. Is the Black Pearl not the greatest clam chowder in the world or what?
1: Oh, come on, man. It snows with a little cooking sherry.
0: Wow, dude, you're cold. It's the best I've ever had in my life.
1: You can make it at home. Just buy in the can and do a little cooking sherry.
0: No, I'm telling you, the can doesn't do it. You can get frozen Black Pearl chowder, and that's great because it's actually made there. But the can does not do justice to what you get when you go there.
1: We shared the same dumpster. We made ours from scratch.
0: Yeah, sorry. It didn't compare to the Black Pearl.
1: But
0: what's going on?
1: First off, I wanted to say thank you. I love your show. You know, you're a beacon of truth, and God bless you. We need it. Two. Well,
0: thank you.
1: Every morning, I'm driving to the post office in Providence, and I say a prayer. And I thank God for President Trump. I thank God for his administration. I believe in him. I really do. And I, until recently, I haven't been politically active. That being said, with everything that's going on, I've got nothing but progressive fatigue. The left, they just spew so much hatred. And being a former Marine One security Marine, HMX, our security's never been penetrated. And watching that video when that guy ran with that shotgun at the correspondents' dinner, it just made me ill. All it takes is one person to get lucky. And it's really...
0: That's why I've been so critical of... I'm not happy that the perimeter was as close to the actual, you know, ballroom. I'm not happy they didn't have multiple perimeters. I'm not happy that the whole hotel was not swept. And it's the same problem we had in Butler and the same problems we've had at Trump International. I'm like, when are we going to learn the lessons here, guys?
1: You know, and I don't subscribe to the DEI, and I see the same people on the same personal detail. And I can tell you, President Reagan had some guys up near Camp David that were squirrel chasers, and they looked like they could have played for the Washington Redskins. I'll just say that. There was security back then. I don't see it right now.
0: Well, I mean, remember, he got shot, too. He got shot at the same hotel as the correspondents' dinner.
1: I remember that. I was in high school when that happened.
0: Well, Semper Fi, my friend. Go to the Black Pearl. Tell him Sean Hannity says hello. I think they know me by now. I was there once. Nobody recognized me except people in the restaurant. And then later I found out, oh, we didn't know you were there. I'm like, well, I plug your restaurant constantly. You ought to, one bowl of chowder for free would have been appropriate. No, I'm only kidding. But listen, I think you're right on every front. Anyway, I appreciate you being with us. 800-941-SEAN if you want to be a part of the program. If you are a small business, I mean, it's a nightmare. I mean, before you can open the doors to your business, you find out, oh, I need this insurance and that insurance, and you have to deal with that agent and this agent and that agent. I mean, it's worse than dealing with the healthcare system. It's that bad, and it takes forever to open the doors to your business. I've got the answer. And it's called supersure.com. 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
0: All right, when we come back next hour, investigative reporting into Medicare fraud. It is now in the hundreds of billions of dollars. Luke Rosiak, investigative reporter, has been on the ground discovering a lot of it himself. He'll share that information with you. That's next.

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2: Number one, mow lawns regularly and at recommended height to eliminate most weeds and get turf off to a strong start. Bermuda likes to stay mowed to 1 to 2 inches high, fescue 2 to 3 inches, and raise the blade in hotter weather. Number two, plant seeds or transplants of warm season annuals like zinnia, sunflower, amaranthus, celosia, and cosmos directly into flower beds. And number three, after much needed April showers, we're still in drought conditions, so avoid working the soil though immediately after a rain to prevent compaction. You'll want to wait until it's dried out just a bit.
1: Green and Growing with Ashley Frasca. 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
5: Good evening to you. It's 11 o'clock. I'm Michelle Wright. Our top local story this hour, it is the weather. It's the same local story we've had all night. This stormy weather that's moving into our area and kind of just hunkering down. We're seeing rain across the metro area right now. WSB meteorologist Christina Edwards has been monitoring the system all night from the 24-hour storm system or storm center. And so, Christina, how much rain have we gotten so far?
6: Yes. So Gainesville has already picked up over 1.5 inches of rainfall, and Johns Creek is now part of the 1¾-inch rainfall club. They're getting close to 2 inches there in the Johns Creek region. Otherwise, Alpharetta, Roswell already at 1 inch of rain. Marietta, Kennesaw over 1¼ inches of rainfall with more to go. Michelle, we have rain in the forecast all the way through sunrise tomorrow morning.
5: And even with all this rain and the rain we've already seen and the rain we're going to get going forward, are we still going to be in a drought?
6: Yes, unfortunately. We still have a severe drought all across the state of Georgia and an extreme drought here in Metro Atlanta. Let me put it into perspective for you. We need about a foot of rainfall in order to end the drought. So I mentioned that Johns Creek, close to 2 inches of rain already. You still need 6 more of these kind of rain events in order to end the drought there in Fulton County.
5: Wow, that is a lot of rain, and we had been talking about a tornado watch. Is that still in effect?
6: The watch is still in effect just because we have just enough wind shear, which is the storm is able to twist just a little bit. So there's that little bit of an ingredient still in the air, but quite frankly, I'm more concerned about the flash flood situation as we go into tomorrow morning.
5: All right. Thanks so much, Christina. We will be checking back in with you in just a couple minutes, see how that rain is going. But good to know that we are at least getting a soaking, but we're still in that drought. In other news, a federal judge rules against Fulton County in a battle over seized 2020 election ballots.
7: The ruling from U.S. District Judge J.P. Boulay allows the feds to keep the ballots for now. He says Fulton County did not establish that its rights were callously disregarded or would be irreparably harmed without the documents. Fulton County Commission Chairman Rob Pitts has criticized the FBI's justification for the raid.
8: The affidavit that was used to secure the warrant in the first place
3: was full of lies.
7: The judge notes the seizure during a January raid was certainly far from perfect, but also says it's not a situation where an officer left out the facts or intentionally lied. Jennifer Perry, 95.5 WSB.
5: Two people are arrested in connection with a deadly shooting earlier this year at Atlantic Station.
8: The Atlanta Police Fugitive Unit apprehends 24-year-old Cortez Watkins. He's charged with felony murder and aggravated assault. APD also charges 33-year-old Erica Norwood with possession of marijuana and tampering with evidence. Homicide investigators have classified the March 30th shooting as a felon killed by a private citizen. Police say there was a shooting inside an apartment on 18th Street. A man identified as Donnie Harbor was killed in a shootout. Another man and a woman were injured. Bill Caiaccio, 95.5 WSB.
5: Thanks to a new state law, the Georgia Department of Revenue could soon be sending you money for unclaimed property.
9: Right now, the Georgia Department of Revenue says they have $3.3 billion in unclaimed property. And in order to get what you're owed, you have to fill out claim forms. But the department's Joe Snowden says under the new law, they will be able to proactively distribute the money.
10: A lot of people don't have the time to fill out the claims forms and show that burden of proof. So we're trying to do everything we can to get this money out.
9: They plan to start rolling out the new system next summer, with the first claims being those worth $500 or less. Jonathan O'Brien, 95.5 WSB.
5: And students at Heritage Academy Elementary School learning real-life traffic lessons. The Atlanta Department of Transportation says it's more than a playground, but they've built a space for kids to learn skills on the road.
11: Eventually, they will be the ones that need to respect the folks who are biking and walking on our street.
5: That's DOT Commissioner Solomon Cavanis, and the DOT says they're actively looking at other schools and parks to build more traffic gardens. It's 11:04. Live team coverage of traffic and weather's coming up next.
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3: It is 11:07, and that means it's time for live team coverage of traffic and weather. We're checking in now with Jay Holloway in the WSB 24-Hour Traffic Center. Good evening to you, Jay. What's going on out there?
4: Hey, Michelle. Heavy rainfall for the Duluth and Sewanee area. Really slow-moving traffic for the corridor to 85 and I-985 sharing the northeast corner of the metro. Seeing slower-moving vehicles on 316 as well. Whether you choose to brave the wet highway lanes or trot the surface roads, be mindful to keep it easy and slow down to prevent any hydroplaning and increase those space cushions. We've got you covered. Be safe. From the Trustdale.com Traffic Center, Triple Team Traffic, 95.5 WSB.
5: And I'm 95.5 WSB meteorologist Christina Upwards. Heavy rain pushing through Fayetteville on its way over towards Hampton, Sunnyside, and Irondale. And that's mainly for the south side. On the northern side of the metro area, yeah, torrential downpours right now over Sandy Springs, Cumberland, Chamblee, Brookhaven. This extends up into Johns Creek and Mulberry. And quite frankly, an additional 1 to 2 inches of rainfall likely for all of Metro Atlanta through early tomorrow morning. We may see some regions actually pick up 3 to 4 inches of rain before this is all done. Then we'll dry out tomorrow afternoon with highs in the low 70s. Right now, it is 63 degrees in Canton, 65 in Chamblee, 70 in Peachtree City. Meteorologist Christina Upwards, 95.5 WSB.
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10: All right, news roundup and information overload hour. 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You want to be a part of the program. It's 800-941-SEAN. If you want to join us. Our friend Luke Rosiak did an investigative report. I want to read a part of it to you. He said, I've been investigating the federal waste and fraud that has been going on in this country for 20 years. It is the biggest scandal I have ever had. He goes on to explain, before the department, well, before DOGE, basically, it made, you know, a quiet move that may end up as the most lasting impact on the federal deficit. And he points to how DOGE published a massive trove of data that for the first time they're letting the public see it when companies are billing Medicaid for it. Now, we've gotten a really nice glimpse into a lot of this in Minneapolis, other states, even like Ohio, but California in particular, New York in particular, and it's only going to get bigger. And anyway, he's been doing a deep dive into all of these numbers, and he said it's the most blatant waste of federal dollars that I have encountered in my 2 decades as an investigative reporter. Now, this is only the tip of the iceberg. It seems to be focused on home health care, hospice, daycare facilities that don't have any children, and other health care scams. Anyway, we invited Luke Rosiak, investigative reporter at the Daily Wire, that did a 5-part series spending months on the ground in Columbus investigating, you know, this Medicaid, you know, fraud and where the money's actually going. Luke, welcome back, sir. How are you?
11: I'm good, Sean. Thanks for having me.
10: All right. Why don't I give you the ball, and why don't I let you run with this, because you've been doing the deeper dive that I have been doing. I've only been able to report on it based on other people's great hard work like yours, so I'll let you explain it.
11: Sure. So at the root of all the great work we've seen from people like Nick Shirley is Medicaid waivers, which means Medicaid was intended to be basically let the poor people go to the doctor. But waivers let states add in extra programs that are oftentimes only have tangential justification. They're really pushing the limit of what this was designed to do. Minnesota really did that. Ohio did it too. And one of the ways that they did it is by allowing family members of people to get paid for helping their elderly parents with cleaning or cooking or just even what they call conversation and companionship. In other words, they're paying people to hang out with their own family members, if you can believe it. They're not nurses or anything. And then, you know, you can also have other clients. In some cases, they have these businesses where you'll go and you supposedly check on old ladies. But it's basically what I call free butlers for Somalis. You know, they'll send a personal servant to your house. And if you want them to clean or do your hair or, you know, cook for you, they'll do it. And, you know, there are so many people now who are just getting paid in Columbus, Ohio to take care of their own family members. And they get paid through these middlemen companies that then bill Medicaid, that there are entire buildings. There's actually an entire street where there's like no businesses remaining except these home health care firms. And I went in, there's one landlord that owns seven buildings. Inside the seven buildings are just 300 different Medicaid companies. All of them together billed Medicaid $250 million. And that's just one landlord.
10: You know, I interviewed Dr. Oz, and I think he has a handle on this in terms of being inside a government more than any other official. I don't know if you've spent time with him, and he keeps telling me, Sean, it's going to be hundreds of billions of dollars. And then he went on to explain that is money that would otherwise be available for people that really do need help that we can't afford to help at this time, and that the waste, fraud, corruption, abuse, and outright stealing from the American taxpayer is way beyond anybody's comprehension.
11: Yeah, I mean, Medicaid is a huge portion of the federal budget. And some of the people, especially on the left, even said, why is DOGE even trying to cut different government agencies and so on? It's not going to make a difference because most of the budget is, you know, defense and Medicaid. Well, Medicaid, it turns out, is not something that is just like off limits. Medicaid is just infested with fraud and waste. And because we didn't have the data, we didn't know who was billing. And once you see who's billing it, it's the sketchiest people you can imagine. Every single person in these buildings in Columbus who has these companies was not American. I mean, 99% are Somali or from other African countries. A lot of them have side businesses at the same time that they're collecting $1 million a year from Medicaid or more. They're doing something else full time. It's insane. And a lot of them don't even pay the taxes. They have tax liens against them. They have criminal records. You look these people up in public records, and I spent a long time meticulously researching them. It is insane that somebody would just pay $1 million or more. Some of these are getting billing $500,000 a month for having people hang out with their own family members. And there's no way to verify that it's really going on, you know, because it's like unless you have cameras in people's houses, who knows what's doing. Best case scenario, we're paying people to hang out with their family members, which is an absurd waste. Worst case, they say they've got clients who aren't their family members, but there's no way we can verify that they're actually going to their house because it's in private residences. And I'll just tell you, I mean, it's the sketchiest buildings imaginable. It's just not, it does not seem right when you walk down these halls and it's just endless door after door after door. And behind every door is some insane story about some guy named, you know, Muhammad Ahmed or Ahmed Muhammad. Their names are like Omar. There's no way the government is keeping track of these people properly. And they can easily just, you know, take this money and say they visited some old person and they didn't really. And even if they get caught, nothing really happens.
10: Oh, just like the daycare centers that don't have any kids in them. It's timely in what you're saying because I don't know if you've been following Congresswoman Omar. She refused to respond to a request from a Minnesota committee seeking more information on her ties to this massive fraud scandal in the state. You know, for example, Dr. Oz on this program told me that about 87% of kids in the Somali community out of Minnesota are diagnosed with autism. I mean, that rate is mathematically impossible, well beyond any normal autism rate for kids, way higher. What he was explaining was how the fraud is kind of institutionalized and that the system of fraud is being passed on from family to family, and neighbor to neighbor. And that's why, you know, people say, oh, you must be bigoted against people from Somalia. No, it has nothing to do with that. It's just that the Somali community institutionalized this fraud. And I'm not saying everybody. I'm saying the people that are guilty need to be held accountable.
11: Yeah, and I don't know if all Somalis are scheming the government, but I can tell you virtually everybody doing this home health care was Somali. And it just defies belief that, you know, there aren't any Americans that have old people that need the help taking care of them. It also defies belief that you would come from an impoverished country and then demand to be paid to hang out with your own family. It defies belief that you would get $10 million a year from our government.
10: Well, I have certain family members you'd probably have to pay me to hang out with. I think everybody does.
11: Yeah, and
10: I'm joking.
11: Daycare is there too, where they, you know, on the official Ohio website, and Ohio is a Republican-run state, they'll say, they have an asterisk on, against half the daycares. These are adult daycares, if you can believe it. That's a real thing. And there is an asterisk that says these are for Somalis. And so the government, it seems illegal to me. I mean, if you said you had a whites-only daycare, would that fly? But I think they know that if a white person goes in there and says, hi, I'd like daycare for my aging father, they say, no, get out of here because you're not Somali. And they have it seems like most of the Somalis, they feel safe enough, will just kind of go along with the scheme and not blow the whistle, because a lot of them are basically living in this parallel society where, you know, they have networks of people in their clans, and they'll offer up their social security numbers to be billed against for non-existent home health care. And maybe they get kickbacks. Maybe they have some structure where there's like a kingpin at top of it all. But it's amazing how many Somalis are involved in this. There's a Somali that ran for state senate with a Democrat endorsement, and he founded an $11 million home health care company. And he was doing it on the side. He had other jobs, and when he ran for office, he didn't even mention it. And his campaign says, I'm the exemplification of the American dream, how anyone can come to America and succeed. But apparently for him, that just means billing a huge amount for Medicaid, and it's not even your real job.
10: Well, you know, if you look at Governor Tampon Tim Walz and Keith Ellison, now we've had whistleblowers come forward and say that they were made aware of the fraud that was taking place, and they didn't lift a finger to stop it, and they're both very defensive over it. But it seems, at least according to them, if you believe them, and I do, that they were very well aware. And then it makes you wonder, I mean, because you're looking at a fairly large voting block, whether or not this was done for their own political benefit, that they turned a blind eye.
11: Well, look at Ohio. They had their primary election yesterday, and there's been some projections about what's going to happen in the general election. And people are saying the Democrat might actually win. Ohio was a close state where Republicans generally led. But you bring all these Somalis in, and Columbus is the second most amount of Somalis after Minneapolis. And now they're saying that Democrats could win Ohio. And when I looked up all these home health care operators, and I found their criminal records and their debts and tax liens and so on, what I also found is that they're almost all registered voters. And of those, almost all of them are registered for the Democratic Party.
10: All right. So walk us through some of the very specific experiences that you had as you went to these, quote, facilities that were really not facilities to begin with, and the conversations that you had with the people that were, quote, running them.
11: Sure. So, I mean, one of them, I went in and they had, you know, I had researched them and found that they had one of the guys, it was a couple, a man and a wife running this business. The man had been arrested like 30 times, the endangerment of children and so on. He had his nursing license revoked for lying. He had theft convictions, violence convictions. And then the wife was like arrested for like felony malicious wounding, also convicted of theft numerous times. And they had a Medicaid business that they started after all that. And Ohio apparently said it was fine. The Medicaid department apparently said it was fine. And they billed $1 million. So another business, it was incorporated using the address of the teenage son of a convicted money launderer. And it was incorporated by an accountant who I think maybe didn't want to use his own address because he had lost his accountant license for stealing public funds. And they went on to get paid $7 million through Medicaid. And it's so blatant. Once you have the names of these people and you look them up, it's like you pick any at random and you find a story like this. But without those names, we just didn't know who was getting it. We were just told there's nothing we can do. Medicaid is about to destroy the federal budget and there's nothing we can do. And now that we see who it is, it's almost all foreign, almost all just insane red flags everywhere. And even in the red state of Ohio with Governor DeWine, he seems to have his head in the sand.
10: All right, quick break. More on the investigative reporting about all this Medicaid fraud and child care fraud with Luke Rosiak on the other side. Our toll-free number is 800-941-SHAWN if you want to be a part of the program as we continue.
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0: investigative reporter for the Daily Wire, Luke Rosiak, is with us talking about Medicare fraud and, of course, all the fraud that's taken place in Minnesota, Ohio, California, New York. I mean, it's in the billions and billions of dollars. You did write about one experience. You were driving down Cleveland Avenue, and in less than 40 seconds, you come across endless home health companies, and you name them, and you talk about an enormous complex on Bush Boulevard, and there's no windows, which would be a problem for most office buildings, which you're right about, and no one in the building. And what's inside is 94 different companies signed up to bill Medicaid, each with a tiny office, often marked with a sheet of paper, Home Health LLC, for example. And that building alone billed taxpayers $66 million?
1: Yeah, just one building, 94 companies. 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

0: a reporter for the Daily Wire. Luke Rosiak is with us talking about Medicare fraud and, of course, all the fraud that's taken place in Minnesota, Ohio, California, New York. I mean, it's in the billions and billions of dollars. You did write about one experience. You were driving down Cleveland Avenue, and in less than 40 seconds, you come across endless home health companies, and you name them, and you talk about an enormous complex on Bush Boulevard, and there's no windows, which would be a problem for most office buildings, which you're right about, and no one in the building. And what's inside is 94 different companies signed up to bill Medicaid, each with a tiny office, often marked with a sheet of paper, Home Health LLC, for example. And that building alone billed taxpayers $66 million?
1: Yeah, just one building, 94 companies. They just basically exist on paper. You know, they'll have paper, you know, notices claiming they're all at lunch. Like, they're manipulators and they're liars. And those are the ones getting money based on these unverifiable services. And, you know, of course, they'll accuse you of racism for even asking about it, which in itself is like, why would it be racist to inquire how you got $10 million? It's only racist if you're acknowledging that it's like only Somalis who are doing this. You know, there's a woman who had a janitorial company cleaning toilets or whatever, and, you know, she renamed the LLC to be Health. And she started billing she billed $100,000 to Medicaid in the first month. So you would think it would take time to gather clients and so on. And they're like, no, that's fine. Eventually she was billing $650,000 every month.
0: Well, you did great work, great investigative reporting. Luke Rosiak, we do appreciate you sharing it with us. Keep up the good work, sir, and thanks for being with us.
1: Thank you, John.
0: You know, the people of Israel, they've been suffering. They're fighting for their very survival. I mean, look at what Iran had been doing for the longest period of time. I mean, they're firing into densely populated areas like Tel Aviv, you know, these cluster bombs. The results have been devastating. I mean, the sirens, you know, they're wailing away night and day and, you know, scaring people, forcing people into bomb shelters. 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
8: 11:35 in the Trustdale.com Traffic Center. Rainfall slowing things down in the northwest corner. Mapleton, Smyrna, Vinings, as well as Marietta, to name a few. Traffic understandably moving at a slower pace on 25 and I-75 near the Chattahoochee River. Riding on the surface roads require just as much caution, with puddling and flooded roads possible at any given time. Be careful. Jay Holloway, Triple Team Traffic, 95.5 WSB.
9: And I'm 95.5 WSB meteorologist Christina Edwards. The heavy rain continues to move through Metro Atlanta. Already 1 to 2 inches of rainfall has, fallen in Roswell, Johns Creek, and Gainesville. The rain will continue to fall through early tomorrow morning, tapering off tomorrow afternoon with highs in the low 70s. Right now it's 72 degrees in Covington, 72 in College Park, 68 in Carrollton. Live in the Storm Center, meteorologist Christina Edwards.

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1: All right, 25 now till the top of the hour. 800-941-SEAN is our number if you want to be a part of the program. You know, look, we all talk about health, wellness, fitness, nutrition, longevity, but the truth is, if we're going to be very honest about this, most of us are kind of guessing our way when it comes to our health. You know, guessing what foods to eat, what supplements may be good for you, what vitamins to take, et cetera, et cetera. And you wonder why, well, why do some things make you feel better than others? Why do you get bloated if you eat this food or that food? Why do you feel fatigued at some points during the day? 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It bloats you. It sits in your stomach.
2: Here's where you're wrong. And listen, I'm not wrong often. You are. The thing about Viome is for some people, like, for example, Jason, kale is like great for him. It just wasn't great for me. And that's the thing that Viome does. Like, it tells you, hey, I know you read on
1: this works. We're talking about you. Let's not, you know, you want to bring in any other example.
2: I know, but
1: example.
2: Here's the thing. That's
1: everything
2: what's cool
1: that
2: about
1: I
2: the company.
1: I've been telling you about your diet ended up being dead on accurate scientifically because of Viome. Did they or did they not tell you, you need to eat more red meat?
2: That was one thing that was correct, but there are other things that were not.
1: Did they or did they not tell you that probably the amount of kale that you're eating is not good for your body type?
2: But just for me, and it could change every six weeks because your RNA.
1: But 95% of people.
2: That's not true.
1: That disgusting putrid green shake you drink, the projectile vomit shake.
2: This is why you need to do Viome, because then you would find out that every 6 weeks your RNA changes.
1: I don't have problems with fatigue. I mean, I have more energy
2: than anybody
1: else
2: would. So go to Viome.
1: All right, you know when I started, I actually did have an experience recently when I went with bloating. Want to know why? Because I stupidly went along with people that were visiting me and we ordered Chinese food. Guess what? It's garbage. I shouldn't eat Chinese food.
2: But that's a little bit different. You know, because Chinese food has a lot of stuff in it.
1: MSG,
2: and it uses
1: all the garbage.
2: All the things. Now,
1: it did taste great when you're eating it. I got beef and broccoli with pork fried rice.
2: And yeah, that's a lot.
1: I knew I shouldn't eat it. I knew it. And I paid the price. For 2 days, I was bloated up. Bloat. I hate that feeling. When I eat eggs and meat, I feel great.
2: Right. For your body, eggs and meat work, right? So for my body, I'm not allowed to have eggs. Who knows why? But for my body, it doesn't work. Now, that might change in 6 or 7 weeks. But me right now, I can't have eggs.
1: Either, so don't worry about that part.
2: I can't have turkey either. Like, I can't have turkey, I can't have eggs. But that's just for me. For other people, their RNA might say something different.
1: I still make them breakfast sometimes if they come over early. Because they still love their dad's breakfast. Ever since they were young, I'd make breakfast for them.
2: Yeah, because it's time they get with just you.
1: I'd make bacon, I'd make pancakes, I'd make all the crap that you never want to eat. Although
2: it's not the breakfast boss.
1: I always insist that they use pure maple syrup. You know when the last time I've ever had pancakes or French toast, which I used to love? I can't even remember how long ago it's been.
2: You can't eat it or you don't want to?
1: No, I really can't remember because I don't eat crap.
2: I don't think that French toast is crap.
1: And I eat eggs. You know, occasionally I'll have a soup. You know, and even if I like order a soup just to taste it, see what it tastes like, I'm always interested if people make a good soup. And I'll try it a little bit, but then I'm not eating enough of it that it could impact me. Anyway, go to Viome.
2: Well, I guess you're happy. I guess we'll tie in another sponsor because Grainberry has pancake and muffin mix, so I guess you can eat that now.
1: I don't eat pancakes though. I like the Grainberry cereal. But I don't, but, and I like Silver Palo Pasta Silos. I'm not going to say it like you.
2: Okay.
1: 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Stop guessing like Linda and start getting to the truth. You don't like when I call you out because
2: I love
1: telling
2: it.
1: You for years. I've been telling you for years and it comes back. Sean was right.
2: Okay. I have to tell you. The line in the Viome test did not say line 47, Sean Hannity was right. It said eat more red meat.
1: Because they didn't know about that part. But if
2: you're so ridiculous.
1: They were aware of this conversation.
2: Perhaps.
1: I have a new hero. So there's this guy, Ken Griffin. I don't know him. I never met him. He's a multi-billionaire. He runs Citadel. He's moved his entire operation now down to Florida, although he was going to spend $6 billion and keep a place in New York. And then Zoran, Marxist commie Mamdani, jackass that he is, you know, does this film. What did I tell you I'd do in the campaign? Tax the rich. He also said he'd give you free buses. Sorry, can't afford them. And he singled out Ken Griffin. Ken Griffin was going to create thousands of high-paying jobs for people in New York, never mind the construction jobs, because he was going to build that office space and all this other stuff. I don't know Ken Griffin. I do know this. I have followed the real estate this guy buys. Here's an interesting story in Palm Beach, Florida, for example. This guy, years ago, goes up, knocks on the door of five people with oceanfront estates in Palm Beach, Florida. And by the way, I mean, the prices of real estate in Florida and Palm Beach are absolutely insane. And when I tell you the prices, you're going to say that's nuts. And it is nuts. Donald Trump's Mar-a-Lago is worth $1.5 billion. I'm telling you right now, 22 acres on the ocean, on the intercoastal. It's got a club associated. It's a historic building. It's in impeccable shape, whatever. All right. So Ken Griffin, did you know this story? If you do, stop.
2: I actually don't know this story.
1: He knocks on the door of five people in Palm Beach, Florida, that have mansions on the ocean. He offers them, at the time, maybe those homes were worth $50 million each. He offers all of them $100 million. Now, somebody knocks on my door and wants to offer me twice what my home is really worth. I'm taking the money and I'm moving. I'm like, hell yeah, right? Smart on his part. But he wanted the property. All five homeowners said yes. And now it's right down the block from Mar-a-Lago. That's why I'm aware of it. And I don't go to Mar-a-Lago. I haven't been there all year. I very rarely go. I was there once. I was there for a wedding. People say, you hang out with the president. No, I don't hang out with the president all the time. He invites me, but, you know, I'm busy. I've got work to do. I got kids. I got family. I got all this stuff going on. So Ken Griffin is now building this huge estate down the block from Mar-a-Lago. I mean, it's pretty fascinating. He's done the same thing down in Miami. He's spending a fortune on real estate in Miami, surrounding areas, Billionaires Road down there, whatever you call it, Coconut Grove, I think. I just don't really follow it. So Mamdani takes this shot at him. He's got like a $200 million-plus dollar penthouse in New York City overlooking Central Park on Fifth Avenue. And Mamdani goes and does this commercial how he's going to tax the rich and he doesn't live here anyway and he's going to pay more because he's rich and I'm taking his money. Well, Ken Griffin responds and he says, Mamdani made it clear we need to double down on our bet in Miami, which I think is awesome because, as I've been telling you, Wall Street South is very real. And that goes all the way from Miami, all the way up the coast, the east coast of Florida to West Palm Beach. And they're doing great. Every big private equity company, investment firm, every big bank, they got more people here than they do on Wall Street. Here's what he said.
3: So where does that leave us at 350 Park?
4: That leaves us with the fact that we went to Miami and revised our building plan to make it a bigger office building.
3: You're bailing?
4: So what do we do at 350 is still a point of discussion internally. But what is no longer a point of discussion is that Miami is now, you know, when we moved from Chicago, there was a debate between New York and Miami. It's unquestionably true that we made the right choice. I'll leave it at that. It's unquestionably true that we made the right choice. And now what the mayor of New York has made clear to my partners and principally my New York partners is that we need to double down on our bet in Miami because we want to be in a state that embraces business, that embraces education, that embraces personal freedom and liberty, and that embraces people having an opportunity to live the American dream.
1: Then he went a little further. He said Mamdani taxed the rich. This video outside of his apartment was creepy. And he's not wrong. This idiot mayor pretty much put a target on this guy and told the entire city of New York with every lunatic that lives there that this is where Ken Griffin, multi-billionaire, lives. Listen.
3: So how did you feel about the mayor's little video?
4: It was creepy and weird.
3: Agreed.
4: I mean, like, knock, knock, knock on the window. Like, huh. Mayor of New York City.
3: Knock on the screen, yeah.
4: Yeah, on the screen. Like,
3: yeah. How many times have you watched that video?
4: Three.
3: What are you
4: going to
3: do about it?
4: I couldn't help myself.
3: You had to what?
4: I had to go back and look at it again. I mean, like, you literally look at the first time, and you're like, you got to be kidding me. Okay? And then the second time, you're like, you know what? This is actually... This has gone from creepy to actually not really creepy. This has gone to frightening because, yeah. You know, the CEO of UnitedHealthcare was killed just a few blocks from my house. And anything that creates like an agitation in the extremist on either side of the aisle is a frightening dynamic.
1: Now, I think it's really, honestly, if anything ever happened to this guy, and I pray to God nothing happens to anybody. I mean, I would blame Mamdani. What the hell is he doing? What is that stupid mayor of New York doing? Why would he single out a guy that was going to spend $6 billion? Good. Now he's going to spend it in Florida. Governor DeSantis is very happy about it. Good for Governor DeSantis. All right, let's get to our busy phones. Doug in Oregon. Doug, you're on the Sean Hannity Show.
5: How are we doing today, kind sir?
1: What's going on? I'm glad you called.
5: Well, I had a couple questions about the Iran deal. Maybe it's more of an opinion from you. I kind of think we should have gone in there, in 79 when they took our hostages, and they've declared war on us several times. And, I was going to comment on the fuel prices, too, and kind of correlate them. But I started to see the fuel prices go up before we went into Iran. Did you notice that back east there?
1: Fuel prices were actually going down. This is going to be a short-term problem. And by the way, I am not rationalizing this except to say what Marco Rubio said yesterday is true. If Iran ever got nuclear weapons, and everybody that would know within the administration, intel community, etc., has all confirmed to me that the quote, the president had no choice, then they would be able to dictate the price of a barrel of oil forever if they had nuclear weapons. So we're ridding the world of that death threat and of their control over world markets in perpetuity. A good point that Marco made.
5: I'm glad that Trump did what he did. I kind of wish Reagan had done it.
1: Really the people that should have done it, I mean, after remember, the day Reagan was inaugurated is the day the hostages were released that were held for 444 days. They weren't that. You're talking probably about Beirut 1983. But really, it was people like the Clintons, Obama, others. Bush, I think, was a little distracted with other conflicts in the region. Certainly, Obama putting, cargo planes with cash and other currency and, providing the money to foment terror and build out the ballistic and nuclear systems was one of the dumbest decisions ever made. And they put them in this position. But thankfully, President Trump has taken away that threat. This will come to an end. And when it does, I'm sure he won't get the credit he deserves, unfortunately. Anyway, I appreciate the call, my friend. Thank you. 800-941-SEAN if you want to be a part of the program. 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

0: that's going to wrap things up for today. Hannity tonight, 9 Eastern, on the Fox News Channel. We'll check in with Governor Ron DeSantis, Newt Gingrich, Greg Jarrett, Ari Fleischer, Jason Chaffetz, Vivek Ramaswamy, Clay Travis. Set your DVR tonight, Hannity, on Fox, 9 Eastern. We'll see you then back here tomorrow. Thank you for making this show possible.
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1: A new report finds that if you're looking for a home across Metro Atlanta, more than 55% of those homes are going to be in a mandatory homeowners association community. You're subject to another government, but one without proper checks and balances. 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I'm Clark Howard.
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5: I'm Michael Toscano. President Trump is alternately threatening Iran and saying talks with them are going well. Correspondent Jesse Mitchell is following the indirect negotiations.
6: In a social media post Wednesday, the president warned Iran that bombing will start at a much higher intensity if the regime doesn't agree to a deal. Tehran said it's reviewing the latest proposal from Washington, reportedly a one-page memorandum of understanding. Axios reports provisions include Iran committing to a moratorium on nuclear enrichment and the U.S. agreeing to lift sanctions and release billions in frozen assets.
5: A suicide note Jeffrey Epstein's former cellmate claimed he found after the late sex offender's first suicide attempt has been made public. It had been sealed in a courthouse vault for nearly 5 years. CBS News Justice Department reporter Jake Rosen takes a look.
7: CBS News has not independently verified the note, and the network has reached out to the FBI and Justice Department for comment. The scrawled note appears to read, "They investigated me for months. Found nothing, so 15-year-old charges resulted." The note also includes the phrases "time to say goodbye" and "no fun, not worth it."
5: Commerce Secretary Howard Lutnick was before the House Oversight Committee Wednesday to talk about his relationship with Epstein, especially after he said he had severed ties. Congressional reporter Torian Small.
8: We know that they were close for some time as they were both neighbors in New York when they both had homes there in Manhattan. And there has also been business connection or ties between the two. Both had dealings in the financial industry. Jeffrey Epstein obviously being quite the big financier in New York.
5: In Indiana, several state Republican lawmakers who helped stop President Trump's redistricting plan there lost to challengers he endorsed in Tuesday's primaries. CBS News political director Finn Gomez looks at the president's hold on his base.
9: It comes down to this. Trump's national numbers are underwater because of the cost of living issues, gas prices, the Iran war. Voters largely are cooling on him if you look at these latest polls. But inside the Republican Party, inside these Republican primaries, he holds significant serious sway with Republican voters.
5: Indiana's Republican Governor Mike Braun says it's too late now to redraw congressional maps to favor the GOP.
10: I think that ship has sailed due to the fact that the only place that can be entertained is probably in a way before your primary. And of course, ours has passed.
5: In Mississippi, tornadoes have been reported but not yet confirmed. Lincoln County has sent an emergency management team to the town of Brookhaven. Severe thunderstorms are sweeping all the way from Virginia to Louisiana overnight. This is CBS News.
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20: 1205 in the Loud Security Systems Traffic Center. Heavy rain and lane blockage for 25 southbound near Vinings. Possible crash and flooded roads on the outer loop at exit 16, that's South Atlanta Road. Authorities in action in the left lanes there, so please proceed with caution. And also looking fairly dry on the south end near the airport for the time being. Crews in action on Highway 85 near Riverdale. A right lane block there at Airport Parkway. Jay Holloway, Triple Team Traffic, 95.5 WSB.
21: I'm 95.5 WSB meteorologist Christina Edwards. Heavy rain, thunderstorm activity still moving through Paulding, Cobb, and Cherokee counties. Already picked up nearly 2 inches of rain in Gainesville, 2 inches in Roswell, and 2.5 inches of rain in the Johns Creek area, with another 1 to 2 inches of rainfall likely between now and sunrise. Will dry out for the Thursday afternoon time frame with highs in the low 70s, but flash flooding will be a concern until then. It is currently 65 degrees in Roswell, 70 in College Park, 70 degrees in Noonan. Meteorologist Christina Edwards, 95.5 WSB.
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0: From the heartland of America and the gateway to the West, good morning, good evening, wherever you may be across the nation, around the world. I'm George Norrie. This is Coast to Coast AM. Later tonight, Soul Writings. We've got a fascinating program for you tonight. And you are, of course, part of the show. Here's what's happening. President Donald Trump did not say that would constitute a violation of the ceasefire between the U.S. and Iran, telling reporters, "You'll find out." Defense Secretary Pete Hegseth earlier said the ceasefire is not over. Iran has attacked U.S. forces more than 10 times since the ceasefire apparently went into effect. After a day of attacks in the Strait of Hormuz, Iran's parliament speaker warned, "We have not even begun yet." Meanwhile, Iran's Persian Gulf Strait Authority claims it's launching a new process for ships attempting to transit the Strait of Hormuz. Details on the new process were not immediately made. With more on today's situation, Tom Danheiser. Tommy?
1: Well, George, we have more on that now. After Iran announced its plan to charge for safe passage through the Strait of Hormuz in March, scam operators popped up offering fraudulent paperwork in exchange for payment. That problem now has a solution in the form of the Persian Gulf Strait Authority and their formal email address. According to Islamic of Iran Public Broadcasting, vessels wanting to transit the Strait of Hormuz will receive an email from the official address, which will include information about Iran's transit regulations. Once the ship owner aligns their procedures, they can obtain authorization for passage. U.S. President Donald Trump has said the U.S. will pause Project Freedom, the effort aimed at guiding commercial vessels through the Strait of Hormuz, announcing the U.S. and Iran have made great progress toward a final agreement. Earlier Tuesday, Secretary of State Marco Rubio said the offensive military operation known as Operation Epic Fury has concluded, with Secretary of Defense Pete Hegseth saying the U.S.-Iran ceasefire certainly holds for now. And oil prices are experiencing a downturn, with WTI crude trading around $101 to $102 a barrel and Brent crude hovering near $107 to $110 a barrel. Prices fell after the pause in U.S. naval escorts in the Strait of Hormuz raised hopes for a potential U.S.-Iran deal. George?
0: Thank you, Tom. And of course, Dr. John Curtis, onlinecolumnist.com, with us here. John, this doesn't seem to have an end to it, does it?
2: Well, that's the way it seems when you're, you know, in the trough of the muck. You know, the fog of war. I mean, but, you know, Islamabad is playing, you know, a very crucial role right now. I'm talking about Shabazz Zarif. And he has, you know, really done, you know, yeoman service, really trying to, you know, reason with the, you know, the Mullah regime in Iran. So, you know, Trump is giving, you know, Zarif a, you know, the credit, you know, and the opportunity to see that happen. So that's why he paused, you know, naval escorts, because they were beginning to attack Iranian swift boat operations, you know, which are basically like Boston whalers that have, you know, machine guns and, you know, shoulder-fired missiles and, you know, other types of, you know, terrorist sort of, you know, tactics throughout the, you know, the 21-mile Gulf. It doesn't sound like it's that small of a passage. You know, I mean, it's about the same as it is from Los Angeles to Catalina if you're down in the San Pedro area. So if you've ever crossed there, you know that that's pretty wide, actually. But nonetheless, the Iranians have been tormenting, you know, various ships and playing Somali pirate games with anyone. Today they hit the UAE, an oil refinery there, with a ballistic missile. And, you know, Trump would like nothing more than to retaliate, but he's letting Islamabad follow through with a potentially lasting deal. The difficulty right now for the U.S. is that Iran still has the annoying terrorist capability of attacking ships, because they've done this for years, and they have their entire network of mining operations and these swift boats set up over there, and it just takes time. The frightening thing, I mean, when you think about it, is how the allies, especially those who receive a percentage of their oil through the Strait of Hormuz, to have turned their backs on the U.S. because essentially, I mean, when you think about it, they despise Trump. They don't like Trump's independence. He's not a globalist. He wants no part of, you know, the international system that basically wants to call the shots out of Brussels. And he's, you know, doing kind of his American thing. This is the 250th anniversary, after all. And, you know, we didn't listen to, you know, and curtail military operations over the last 250 years because we were told to do so by some, you know, body that supersedes, you know, the president of the United States. And I think Congress has given up completely on this idea that they can implement the 1973 War Powers Act. They know that Trump has, you know, the Article II authority to implement and enforce foreign policy and national security. And that's what he's been doing in Persian Gulf, the Strait of Hormuz area. So I think, you know, this, we're at the tail end right now, George, and this is not going to go on indefinitely. The runway is getting shorter. The deal is getting closer. The idea of going back to full-scale military operations, it's not something that Hegseth wants. It's not something that General Kane wants. It's not something that anyone wants at this point. But I think once this is done and there is a deal made, the U.S. is going to have to take a very long look at how they've been treated by our allies, not so much in Asia, because we didn't have high expectations, but certainly in the EU, they have done next to nothing in order to open up that Strait of Hormuz. So I think we're getting close to the end. May not be there yet, but it's moving in that direction.
0: Very astute of you, Dr. John Curtis, onlinecolumnist.com. Wonder what our allies would feel if Iran had nukes. I bet they'd change their tune. Foreclosures rose to the highest level in 6 years in the first quarter of this year as homeowners are squeezed by rising costs related to insurance and property tax bills. The figure is the highest since the first quarter of 2020 when mortgage relief measures implemented to mitigate the economic impact of COVID shutdowns led to a steep decline in foreclosures as well. Catherine Austin Fitz, who once worked for the Housing and Urban Development Department, is with us. Catherine, what do you think of that story?
3: So, George, this is to be expected. I'd point out, if you look at our foreclosures last year, it was 10% of what it was at the height of the financial crisis. So even though they're rising historically, this is not a high level of foreclosures, but you see across the board real pain on property taxes, big increase in insurance costs and maintenance on homes. And if you look at the latest polls, Americans are very concerned about affordability across the board. So there's no doubt people are being squeezed, and whether it's rising energy prices or rising food prices as a result of what's happening globally, expect to see more of this. I think foreclosures are going to be rising from here on out.
0: All over the country, no doubt.
3: Yes, absolutely.
0: Okay, thanks. Catherine Austin Fitz. Officials in a California county are urging residents to exercise extra caution after seven people have been bitten by rattlesnakes in the area this year. According to a Ventura County Fire Department Facebook post, the latest rattlesnake incident occurred in the Simi Valley in California, 34 miles northwest of Los Angeles. Wow. In a moment, you've heard the old saying, what goes around comes around. We're going to be talking with Jeffrey Jowett about that, his latest book, Lasting Impressions, A Medium's Cherished Messages from Spirit, next on Coast to Coast AM. 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

0: And welcome back to Coast, George Norrie with you, Jeffrey Jowett with us as a comprehensive science education and for many years pursued an academic career in the natural sciences. He is passionate about integrating the brilliant intelligence of nature and the metaphysics to promote the continuity of life and expansion of consciousness. His intuition works well with his analytical mind to bring through messages from spirit world and helps recipients interpret what is often deep symbolism. Jeffrey, welcome back to the show. How have you been?
1: Great, George. Really nice to talk to you. I really appreciate the opportunity to share with you tonight.
0: I love this topic. How did you come upon karma?
1: Oh, karma is so important. You know, as a scientist, as a Catholic growing up, and as a metaphysicist, every aspect, every culture that's ever existed has had some form, some question about consciousness of the afterlife. And karma takes us right there because karma is the teacher and the purpose of why we're here.
0: I'm going to tell you a story of karma that's related to me a little bit later on in the program and have you interpret it for me. But give me your definition, Jeff, on karma and what people believe it might be.
1: So I believe karma is the teacher. It's the teacher of love. And it's the mirror of what you put out. You know, what you put out comes back to you. There's no punishment. It's all to assist you. It helps you in your using your free will to create the type of life and experiences that you like. And the studies that they're going on right now, especially in North Carolina, University of North Carolina, University of Virginia, University of Arizona, is just amazing when you look at the psychological aspect of it and the levels of consciousness. And when you look at even the energy part, when you get into astrophysics and so forth, all about energy. So karma is the teacher. It's the lesson. We come here with a specific purpose. When we reincarnate, it's not by chance. It's an evolution of the soul. I just taught a course AP Bio, and we just did a whole section on evolution. And as species evolve, we evolve. Our spirit evolves. And it comes to this school of called planet Earth to use emotions, especially to develop, to grow, to expand. Just like this show, what I've always appreciated about your short show, George, is it expands people's awareness and understanding. And that's really what karma does.
0: I've learned more during this show, Jeffrey, than anything I've done in my life. It's amazing. You're right.
1: It's just, and again, all the principles that we have in science on the atomic level, the molecular level, the cellular level, I love teaching anatomy. That's one of my favorites because our body has the wisdom and understanding in the structure that mimics what's in the metaphysical aspect of things. So karma can relate to a certain attitude, a certain belief. But what it does is it takes you where you have to go in order to get to the next level of evolution. Not where you want to go. And that's the struggle with the ego. The body that we come into, the spirit, has to wrestle with the ego who wants to be in control. But when we take time to meditate, to self-reflect, to journal, you know, to do those things we're passionate about, and especially being in nature, we connect with our soul self, our spiritual self, and that will help us understand why are we here. And we're here essentially to erase karma. Lifetime after lifetime after lifetime, we're erasing karma. And once we get to a point called zero point karma, we no longer have to incarnate into the earth plane. And that's what I believe Christ and Buddha and some of these enlightened beings have done, is they've passed all their exams relative to karma, and they've moved on to higher planes of consciousness.
0: Does karma work for intentional events or unintentional events or both?
1: So karma is very intentional, and that's a great question. And it's the intention of karma that is more important than actually the action. Because when you do something, there's an action and there's energy associated with it, but the intention behind it. If you look at our judicial system, you know, if someone murder someone, you know, it's first degree, second degree, third degree. They're looking at the intent. The same thing with karma. The action that you employ, the words you say, the things you do, the intention behind it is very important in the reaction you're going to get back to you.
0: I'll tell you my story that I mentioned on the year before, Jeffrey, and I'd like to get your interpretation of it and my reasoning for it and have you define what's going on with me. But I have a very difficult time going past a homeless person holding up a sign at the sign of a road without stopping to give them some amount of money. It's not a lot, $5, $20. Once in a blue moon, I give a guy $100 just to do it, just to see his reaction on his face. But I do it because I just have a difficult time going past them, knowing that they need it and they're hurting, without any intention of any reasoning for it, but other than it makes them feel good and makes me feel good. But all the time when I seem to do this, whether it's $5, $20, or whatever, I seem to get it back by 20 times. I mean, there was a time I gave somebody $20, and I went to my P.O. box, and my insurance company gave me a refund of $1,000, which I wasn't even expecting. How does that happen?
1: So the key word you said in your whole story is feel. It's all about feeling. We're feeling beings, and feelings are the highest vibrational frequency. Many, many people have done studies with the heart. The heart's energy is 5,000 times greater than that even of the brain. But when you're feeling and you're sending that out, see, you're recognizing in those individuals yourself. And see, you're seeing an aspect of yourself that at one time was in that situation, probably, you know, other lifetimes. But what you're doing is you're fulfilling that aspect of karma, that you believe in the law of abundance. You believe in gratitude. And as you give out gratitude, it comes back to you. The biggest obstacle I find that people have is when they're manifesting something and they're in the idea of wanting. The universe is very specific. Karma is very, very specific. If you say, I want money, the universe shows you the wanting of money. But if you are open-hearted and you, it's the law of circulation. As you give, more comes back to you. And you're creating it through that feeling. That's the key there, the feeling.
0: Who on the other side, or what on the other side, is determining the reward for something like that? I mean, does it just happen?
1: So that's the big question. And depending on what your belief system is, if you call it God, if you call it the Holy Spirit, if you call it universal consciousness, we're all part of this force field, this energy field. I like to think of God's source as the human body, and every cell in a human body is identical. It has all the same information. And I believe we're all just a cell, part of God, force, creator. And we all have the potential to express ourselves, just like we have genes in ourselves that can express themselves. And it's all based on our own internal attitudes, beliefs, our emotions, our feelings, our thoughts, and our actions. We get to come here and we're artists. We create these lives by molding different, I guess I'd call them energies that allow us to create. And it's just natural on every level in science. You know, like attracts like. And as you promote yourself, you get back. And that's what karma does. It's a mirror to you. It's showing you, hey, is this what you really want? Or do you want to modify this? And that's why it's so important to take time to really reflect on what's coming back to you so that you can master the use of that energy, that power, that belief.
0: And what happens to bad people? Does it come back that way too?
1: In karma, there's no judgment of good and bad. There's lower vibration and there's higher vibration. But what happens is if I take someone's life,

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1: An energy system. You know, the analogy I love to use in my workshops is I tell people you're like a DJ and you're playing a certain song, and some people are going to like to come and dance to that song and they're going to participate with you. Others are going to repel it. But as you shift that vibration and put a different type of style of music up, you're going to attract a whole different group of people.
2: Big time. Hold on, Jeffrey. We'll be right back after this break with you in just a moment with Jeffrey Jowett as we talk about karma.
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11: CBS News Brief. President Trump threatened Iran with higher-level military strikes if it doesn't accept a peace deal, but correspondent Jesse Mistral tells us he also said talks show great progress.
12: President Trump told reporters he's had very good talks with Iran and that it's possible the two nations will soon reach a deal.
13: No, they want to make a deal badly, and we'll see if we get there.
11: Justice reporter Jake Rosen tells us a newly discovered document in the Epstein case is now public.
14: An apparent suicide note written in 2019 by the late convicted sex offender Jeffrey Epstein was released Wednesday when a U.S. District Court judge ordered the release of the document at the request of the New York Times.
11: Commerce Secretary Howard Lutnick was questioned Wednesday by the House Oversight Committee over his previous contradictory claims about his relationship with Epstein. Committee Chairman James Comer.
15: If we find that there were any misstatements by Lutnick, it's a felony to lie to Congress, and he'll be held accountable.
11: CBS News Brief. I'm Michael Toscano.
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1: 1234 in the Loud Security System Traffic Center. Heads up for a crash near the Clarkston and Tucker border on 25 northbound outer loop, wiping out at least three right lanes near the Highway 78 exit at 639. DeKalb's finest on the scene handling this situation in wet, rainy conditions. And also 25 southbound and Vine is still a thing with a couple of lanes, left lanes that is knocked out over there near South Atlanta Road exit 16 there on the outer loop. Jay Holloway, Triple Team Traffic, 95.5 WSB.
2: I'm 95.5 WSB meteorologist Christina Edwards. The flashes of lightning, rumbles of thunder throughout Canton, Woodstock, Kennesaw, and Marietta. Heavy rain falling right on top of Mableton, Lithia Springs, and Douglasville. And that heavy downpour is making its way over towards 285 on the west side, where it meets up with I-20 close to Six Flags over Georgia. Heavy rain will continue through the rest of this morning, tapering off after 10 a.m. An additional 1 to 2 inches of rainfall possible until then. Will dry out later on this afternoon with a high around 72. Right now, 65 degrees in Marietta, 70 in East Point, 72 degrees in Covington. Meteorologist Christina Edwards, 95.5 WSB.

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1: We'll take your calls next hour with Jeffrey Jowett as we talk about karma, share a story, ask a question, a fascinating subject. The Paranormal Podcast Network keeps cruising along. 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
2: 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In the search on either of those, you put Coast to Coast AM. All the shows will pop right up. And that includes snippets from the weekday shows we do here and the weekend shows. 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
1: And welcome back. George Norrie, along with Jeffrey Jowett. His website is linked up at coasttocoastam.com. Jeffrey, is karma tied into past lives to a point where whatever you did in a past life will reflect karmically in your current life?
6: Absolutely. And how it does, really severe karma can actually influence the body form that you take. You could have an injury in a past life that might show up as a birthmark, but to even a greater extent, if you had, if you have issues with, say, the heart chakra, you might have lung deformities or heart deformities that show at birth or come along in life. Disease is the great teacher. And this is, Louise Hay was the great pioneer in this, understanding that it's not just what's happening in this life, but what's happened from previous lives that influences your overall biology. And this is a whole fascinating area of research that's gone on. I did my master's at Roswell Cancer Institute, and we did epidemiology studies. And you had to think about looking at like esophageal cancer or colon cancer in a family. Is it actually a gene? Is it a thought form? Is there a karmic connection? And I think they're all linked together, actually.
1: Now, with karma, of course, is it something you can teach? Or do you have to be born with the ability?
6: Well, we all have the ability to connect to our higher self. Some people call your higher self your spirit guide. Some people call it your Holy Spirit. There's different names for it, but we all have this connection to source, to creator, to God, whatever you want to call that higher entity. And it just takes discipline, practice, you know, meditation, journaling, yoga, tai chi, doing activities that you really enjoy when you're putting your mind in a set of compassion, serving others. That's when we touch it, and you don't need to hire someone to help you understand your karma. What I love to do is to teach people how to feel within themselves so that they can experience and just start to become consciously aware of you know, Buddha had this saying in it, and I'm paraphrasing, if you want to know your past, look at your present. But if you want to know your future, look at your present, because what you're doing now is going to influence what happens tomorrow. Today was based on what happened the day before. So there's an energetic progression that's happening.
1: Not everything great happens to good people. Why not?
6: Well, again, for some reason, when we come into the physical form, we tend to learn more through pain and suffering than joy and happiness. And I think that has to do with the ego aspect of our beings. But usually when we go through a really tough struggle, you know, it might be a loss of a loved one, a car accident, the loss of a job, cancer, that tends to really awaken us and get us to prioritize what it is, why we're here. It really gets our attention. So it can be helpful that way. You know, when something happens to your body's temporary, your soul, your spirit's going to get a new model in the next life. But it's just important that you take those lessons with you so there's a progression with your soul.
1: Jeff, tell us a story of karma that is something you will never, ever forget. You have one?
6: Oh, my gosh, there are so many. So, well, what I can tell you is the more I've traveled around the world, especially when I was in Edinburgh, Scotland, and Florence, Italy, I would go to those locations and I knew where everything was. I wasn't ever there in this lifetime, but I didn't need a map. There was just a knowing. There was a sense of home. There was a sense of belonging to those certain time periods. And this is how I help people understand where you have a really strong past life, where a grand lesson or a lesson that's related to this lifetime. We meet those people, we go to those locations, or we're passionate about, I've always was passionate about the Civil War. And I had an experience where I visited Civil War battlefields, but especially Gettysburg. My grandma took me there when I was in fourth grade and I got really, really sick. Ooh. And we thought it was just the flu. I went back in my 20s and the same thing, I got really sick. So I went walking around, it's called the Bloody Angle on the battlefield. And I just had a really strong vision of losing my life there. And I found a penny on the ground there from the year I was born in this life, 1961. So that was a nice little sign or symbol to show me that that was probably a really recent. And I have a tremendous fear of guns in this life. Like I've always had this strong, strong fear. I don't want to be around a gun. So those are things that we can equate to soul memory from a previous life, and it's important to pay attention to those things.
1: Well, you may have been a soldier at Gettysburg.
6: Ohio Regiment, and I died in a barn from a leg wound, and I have a big birthmark on my shin where, you know, I think that's energy remnants of of that past life.
1: Where does soulmates fit into karma with us?
6: So that's an interesting term. Soulmates are really some of your main teachers in this lifetime. And a soulmate can be a lover. It could be a sibling, a parent, a work associate. But the goal is for the two of you as a soulmate is you're teaching each other the same lesson with the experience you have. And it's the intensity of the experience. It doesn't have to be a lifelong experience. It could be minutes. It could be weeks, months, years. I think most people associate when they think of soulmate is that life partner. And it's interesting because when we find each other, sometimes we have to go lifetime after lifetime where we just almost get married. It's kind of the Romeo Juliet saga, like, oh, that just didn't happen. But then when we finally do have that union and then we can build together, but it's someone who really mirrors the same soul lessons you have. That relates to even your family. You choose your parents based on the karmic lesson that you're working on. And they are usually a polar opposite or they complement it, but they're going to help push you into your lesson. And then the people that you meet along the way and the experiences you have are constantly trying to get you to get to that lesson so that you can overcome it. Because again, the whole point is to let's erase as much karma as we can. And that's called ripe seed karma, the karma that you're born with. You already created in a past life. Seed karma is the karma you do day to day here. But what you're trying to do is get rid of that ripe seed karma. And the way that I analyze it is through the chakra system. And I look at the archetypes. You know, there's seven main chakras. And there's two archetypes with each one. And I can sense which archetypes people are working on. And that's what I do when I offer a soul progression lesson. But then they have to do the work. Like, they have to really start to think. And I encourage them to journal about, when is it that I'm a silent child? Or when is it that I disempowered in a relationship, instead of being, you know, a victim, I want to encourage them to be empowered so that they get their lesson so that they can progress.
1: Is there good karma and bad karma, or is there just karma?
6: There's just karma, and it's all really good because it's all teaches you. And we make judgments on things, but we don't see the bigger picture of it. We don't see the circumstances of it. One of the first soul progressions I played around with, I worked with family members and friends, but I had a cousin who was born mentally incapacitated. He never was able to lift his head. He couldn't speak. And in the context of things, you know, it's like we judge that as, wow, how awful. But when I did a soul progression reading on him, I discovered that he had a couple really harsh previous lives, and one was as a lieutenant in the lieutenant as a Nazi, and he took the lives of many others.
1: Oh,
6: so
1: geez.
6: He chose to come in this life powerless so that he could experience what that felt like. And see, it's not a punishment, it's just what his soul chose to do. So when we put the context of the lives back to back, it can actually be a very beautiful story.
1: Would luck be considered karma?
6: Yeah, again, luck is, I think luck is more an idea of an awareness. It's an understanding. It's you're being in that moment where, you know, I deserve this. I'm good enough. I love myself enough. I appreciate myself enough to allow whatever we call good to be at that moment.
1: We've got a guest named Joseph Gallenberger. He's a professor, and he conducts experiments based on luck. And he takes groups of people, Jeffrey, to Las Vegas, and so he divides them into two groups. One group is a happy group. The other group is an unhappy group. And he says that almost every time the happy group ends up winning, the unhappy group ends up losing.
6: Yeah, absolutely, because it's all energy. It's a vibration. And if you don't think your vibration is going to influence an electronic machine, or even, you know, if it's a manual person throwing cards or rolling a roulette wheel and and influencing the energy of that spin and that ball. I mean, it is all energy. And we, when you're really connected to that, it makes huge differences. I mean, just your whole demeanor influences how well you heal. Again, going back to when I was working at the Cancer Institute, we found that people that just had a better sense of mind, didn't matter what type of cancer or what stage of cancer was, but just being a positive, grateful and appreciative, their quality of life was much better.
1: Is it accurate to say you've got great karma or you don't have good karma at all? Can you say those things?
6: You can say it, but again, it's a judgment of what you're teaching. What might be a better way to say it is you have a great awareness and understanding of your karma. You're one with your karma. Those things, to me, are, it's more about awareness, it's consciousness, it's, but what I really think is so important with that is the idea of, in school I teach the four R's, and it's you become responsible, you become reliable, resourceful, and respectful. Because as you do those things for yourself, then you're more apt to do that for those that you experience. And that's a place of greatness to be, when someone's truly in a place of loving themselves unconditionally in the moment.
1: Have you ever come across somebody without any karma at all?
6: No. And there's people that try to bury it. They suppress it. And this is where I get fascinated with psychology. I've had the fortunate experience for the last 3 years. I'm teaching at a private independent high school now, but I teach psychology now, and I love to spend time on consciousness, but we get into mood disorders like manic and depressive disorders. We get into the really severe schizophrenic disorders. And when you see where your mind can take you and how it influences your state of consciousness and being, that to me is it's all a mind game. And we have so much more to learn about the mind and consciousness. And I hope as a world, we put more attention there, because to me, that's the great unexplored universe that exists. And with AI and all the things AI can do and the fascination people have with it, it can't even scratch the surface of what your brain can do. And the brain is the connector to your consciousness. It's not consciousness. I mean, that's another whole show, but it's important when we're thinking about karma, because when we're attuned with us being a conscious being, we're more apt to be respectful to that person driving slow in front of us. Or if, you know, someone flips you off, you just wave and smile, like just share the goodness, the love, the compassion, and kind of close yourself off from the lower vibrational frequencies that are out there. You know, as you attune higher, higher is going to be drawn to you.
1: Can your attitude determine your karma?
6: Very much so. You know, it's attitude, perspective. Again, it's that idea that when you get out, I got out of the wrong side of the bed. You know, you get up, you stub your toe, and then you go and you brush your teeth and you drop your toothbrush. And then, you know, you put your sock on and it rips. And then it's just a chain reaction when you get into that attitude. But if you just kind of back up a little bit and start it over with, before your feet hit the floor, being a moment of gratitude, appreciation. You know, I'm grateful I got to wake up in this warm bed. I get to be in this beautiful home. I get to have a wonderful meal. I love studying Marcus Aurelius, all his meditations.
1: That's right. From the Gladiator, right?
6: Yes, yes. And he says the first 11 minutes and the last 11 minutes of your day set the tone for the whole day. And that's all about attitude. And it really is true. So instead of picking up your phone or turning the TV on, take that first 11 minutes in stillness and just, like, I like to sit in my chair and journal then, and really reflect on what I'm grateful and appreciate, because it brings me into a higher vibrational day than if I get up and think, oh my God, what am I going to do today? I don't have enough of this. I don't have enough of that. Or I got to deal with this person. It's, you know, I'm creating that drama with my attitude, and it's like having a rain cloud over your head all day.
1: What's your website, Jeff?
6: It's jeffjowett.com, so it's GeoffJowett.com.
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8: I'm Michael Toscano. Pray for Mississippi. That tonight from Governor Tate Reeves as severe storms, including reported tornadoes, rake through the state. WJTV-TV meteorologist Ken South describes the winds that swept through Sartonville in the southern part of the state.
9: We're looking at winds moving in opposite directions at 57 and 50 miles per hour. Add that together, and there's a potential for over 100 mile per hour winds coming from the storm. That, if it were on the ground, that would be, I believe, an EF1 tornado.
8: Hundreds of homes have been damaged in a number of counties, with schools in Lawrence, Lincoln, and Brookhaven closed Thursday. A different weather condition in Colorado. The sound of crews removing snow from Coors Field in Denver this past evening before the Mets defeated the Rockies there. A late spring snowstorm left the state digging out Wednesday. U.S. Central Command says a U.S. Navy warplane fired on and disabled the rudder of an oil tanker trying to break the U.S. blockade of Iranian ports. This, as CBS's Linda Kenyon reports, indirect U.S.-Iran talks continue.
10: The president says it's very possible there will be a deal very soon.
11: They want to make a deal. We've had very good talks over the last 24 hours.
10: But any deal, he says, must include this.
11: Iran cannot have a nuclear weapon, and they won't. And they've agreed to that.
10: At the same time, Trump issued a not-so-veiled threat.
11: Now we have to get what we have to get. If we don't do that, we'll have to go a big step further.
10: Earlier on social media, the president posted, "If they don't agree, the bombing starts." Linda Kenyon, CBS News, the White House.
8: With a gallon of regular gas pegged Wednesday about $4.53 by AAA, it's getting harder for Meals on Wheels to make deliveries.
12: Many of the drivers who deliver the meals to seniors are volunteers.
13: We're hearing things from volunteers that, you know, we just don't know how much longer we can do this.
12: Tasha Samuels manages the DuPage Senior Citizen Council in DuPage County, Illinois, near Chicago. She's trying to adjust the program's budget to cover the cost of gas without cutting meal deliveries. Driver Jason Burke says he doesn't just deliver meals, he checks on the welfare of his clients every day.
14: That's why this job is so important.
12: Michael Wallace, CBS News.
8: Ted Turner, the flamboyant sportsman and media tycoon who founded CNN, died Wednesday. Longtime CNN anchor Wolf Blitzer talked about the reason Turner told him he founded CNN International.
15: He felt, and he was an idealistic guy, he felt that if people all over the world were seeing the same news, maybe the world would be a little bit more peaceful and a little bit better.
8: Turner was 87 years old. This is CBS News.
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22: 105 at the Loud Security Systems Traffic Center. Rainy now on the south end. Hartsfield-Jackson getting soaked, so give yourself extra time getting into the airport. And also left lanes at the outer loop of 285 southbound near Vinings, blocked with excessive flood near the exit for South Atlanta Road, exit 16 in Cobb County, and 25 northbound in DeKalb. The crash near Tucker still has three right lanes blocked on the outer loop near exit 39B. That's for Highway 78. Jay Holloway, Triple Team Traffic, 95.5 WSB.
23: I'm 95.5 WSB meteorologist Christina Upwards. The heaviest of the rain falling on top of the Atlanta airport, as well as the city of Fayetteville. Torrential downpours over Johns Creek, Duluth, Snellville, into Stone Mountain, as well as Decatur. And this particular storm moving towards the east in the direction of Gwinnett and Newton counties. Heavy rain remains in the forecast through about 10 a.m. this morning. So be on the lookout for any flash flooding. Otherwise, drying out later on this afternoon with a high around 72. Right now, it's 63 degrees in Roswell, 70 in Conyers, 68 in Noonan. Meteorologist Christina Upwards, 95.5 WSB.

0: the heartland of America and the gateway to the West. Good morning, good evening, wherever you may be across the nation, around the world. I'm George Norrie. This is Coast to Coast AM. Later tonight, the other side. Here's what's happening. President Donald Trump said that assuming Iran agrees to give what has been agreed to, which is perhaps a big assumption, the already legendary epic fury will be at an end, and the highly effective blockade will allow the Hormuz Strait to be open to all, including Iran, he says. The remarks come as Project Freedom, the U.S. military's operation over the Strait of Hormuz, is temporarily paused. With more on today's activities, here's our Tom Danheiser.
1: Well, George, U.S. President Donald Trump said he had very good talks with Iran, adding that it's very possible we'll make a deal. The president having threatened higher-level military strikes if a peace deal is not accepted. Iran's foreign ministry spokesman Esmail Baghaei said the U.S. proposal to end the war is still under review. Iran is expected to hand over its reply Thursday to mediators. President Donald Trump has paused Project Freedom in the Strait of Hormuz in order to allow time to finalize a potential agreement with Iran. Meanwhile, Prime Minister Benjamin Netanyahu said Israel targeted a top Hezbollah commander in the first strike in Beirut since the ceasefire in Lebanon. And oil prices dropped sharply on reports of a potential U.S.-Iran peace deal. Crude oil benchmarks Brent crude hovering around $101 to $102 a barrel, and West Texas Intermediate around $95 to $96 a barrel. George?
0: Thank you. More than a third of Americans, 37%, report having lost at least one relationship due to political differences, including friendships, family ties, coworker relationships, and romantic partnerships, with most losing more than one. A survey of 2,000 U.S. adults found that the average American earning roughly $79,000 a year would spend nearly $57,000 of that annually just to feel financially secure and at peace. Affording everyday necessities like groceries, medications, topped the list of things people would pay for most to guarantee at an average of around $21,000 a year. And a lot of Americans are getting tired of paying high prices for oil. Investment analyst Mish Shedlock's with us here. Mish, how long is this going to continue?
2: I don't know, George. I think longer than what Trump is hoping for here. The New York Fed had an interesting survey out today. High-end consumers are just, they're spending more on gas, they're spending more on everything. You know, they've got incomes, but the low-income people are really hurt by these higher gas prices. They're the highest since July of 2022. First time over 450. I think it was 454 a gallon today. Maybe we'll see a little bit of a break tomorrow, but I don't think it's going to last. I think these negotiations are going to go on for a long time. Now let's talk diesel for a little bit. The independent operators are really hurt. Diesel's only 14 cents from a record high, George. 20% of the operators have parked their trucks on because of higher fuel costs. Adds up to $1,200 a week in expenses, according to a survey by DAT Freight and Analytics. Now, 13,000 flights have been canceled, George, and the airlines are hiking up baggage fees and extra things. Southwest, an extra $10. That's the cost of the first bag is now up to $45 and $55 for the second bag now. United Airlines CEO Scott Kirby said ticket prices may need to rise by as much as 15 to 20 cents just to cover half of the surge in the jet fuel costs. They don't think they will be able to raise them all the way up. And here's a little fact here on Project Freedom and why it was canceled, George. Trump didn't cancel it because he wanted to. The NBC reported late tonight that Project Freedom was canceled because Saudi Arabia and Kuwait would not give airspace for the U.S. to fly over that. So they're scared, George, of retaliations by Iran. And Iran denied this report that they're on the verge of a deal. Since every side is lying, George, I hope there's a deal in the works, but I think it's going to take a long time. We're going to get it. And I think gas prices and oil prices are going to stay elevated until it's done.
0: I think so, too. Thanks, Mish. Appreciate your report. CNN founder and business mogul Ted Turner, a great guy, has died at the age of 87. Turner pioneered the media industry with the creation of a 24-hour cable news network in 1980 It was called CNN. Turner revealed a diagnosis of Lewy body dementia in 2018, a degenerative disease causing memory problems and exhaustion. He died peacefully and was surrounded by his family. Back in the early part of 1980, I was a news director at a television station in St. Louis, and Ted Turner called me and said, look, we're looking for some help. We're looking for news outlets that can supply us with some video in case something happens in that city, because we're just starting up with CNN, which started in June of 1980. This was earlier on in the year that he called, and we went for it, and we were one of their suppliers of information in St. Louis. It was really something else. He was one of a guy. And then my dear friend John Petrovich, who has since died, created CNN.com and CNN Headline News. It was one of the first cable networks to really get going. Ted Turner, dead at the age of 87. In a moment, Gerald Celente joins us to talk about the trends of the economy and how it affects all of us. Next on Coast to Coast AM. Everyone forgets things now and then, a name, a word, why you walked into a room. 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

0: And welcome back to Coast. George Norrie with you. Gerald Celente back with us, publisher of the Weekly Trends Journal magazine. He is the author of the highly acclaimed and best-selling books, Trend Tracking and Trends 2000. We've been going through a lot economically over the past couple of years, and Gerald's here to kind of sort things through for us. Mr. Celente, welcome back.
1: Thanks for having me. Great being on. Thank you so much.
0: How are things in New York?
1: You know, it's not the New York I grew up in the Bronx. It's a whole different trip. And nightlife is, it's not what it used to be. And particularly after COVID, you know, like I'm up here now in the Hudson Valley. I'm up in Kingston, New York. This was the third Dutch settlement, by the way. And there are more pre-Revolutionary War stone buildings here than anywhere else in America. And they call it the Hudson Valley. I call it Death Valley. 9 o'clock, it's dead at night. But anyway, it's beautiful up here, and I'm very blessed to be here.
0: I remember Sinatra used to talk about Toots Shore, Gillies, the Copa. Do you still have those places anymore? They're all gone, aren't they?
1: Yeah. All the vibe is gone, you know. You know, they say in the King James Bible that the meek shall inherit the earth. They misspelt it. The geeks have inherited the earth. You know, once upon a time, I was the number two guy running a major trade association. And after the trade show, we'd put on an event for the people that exhibited. And I was just 31 years old. And I put, after the trade show, we were in Atlanta, Georgia, and put it on for Ella Fitzgerald. Took over the Superdome.
0: Oh, cool.
1: Yeah, I did one with Dionne Warwick. You know, it was a whole different vibe, you know. And now, again, all the vibe is gone. It's just sad. And to me, by the way, people ask me, what could change the country? I say, we need a renaissance. You know, you look at our parents' generation. You know, I have a picture of my parents' wedding, 1934, may they rest in peace. My father worked in a fish store. The guys, you know, they were laborers. They worked in factories. I have a picture of their wedding in 1934. The elegance of what these people dressed and looked like compared to now. So anyway, I think we need a renaissance. We have to bring back that spirit of America, why people all over the world wanted to come here at one time.
0: Speaking of the spirit of America, what's your take on the economy these days?
1: It's going to get from bad to worse. And again, by the way, you know, I got to make this very, very clear. I'm a political atheist. I don't take sides on things. And as trend forecasters, we look at things the way they are, not the way we want them to be. And I was listening to Mish before we went on the air. This war has made a very bad situation worse. 55% of Americans said their financial situation is getting worse. That's according to a recent Gallup poll. And you look at one after another. Again, there's this thing called the K-shaped economy. And the K on the top are the richest, and the ones on the bottom are the rest of society. And again, we only look at the data. 10% of Americans are responsible for 50% of all spending. Go back to before the COVID happened in 2020. The average age of first-time home buyers, 28 years old.
0: That's it.
1: Today, 40 years old.
0: Wow. They can't the younger people can't afford them anymore.
1: Again, as I said, it's not what you like, what you want, what you wish. It's what is. Again, yeah, I'm a Bronx guy, you know, born right after the war, 1946. Yeah, I mean, I know New York. And they elected, again, whether you like, dislike, not the issue, they elected this guy, Mondani, that nobody ever heard of. Well, who's a Mondani? Right? All right, this is the biggest city in New York, in America, rather. How come he got elected? Again, we only look at the data. Gen Z revolution is one of our top trends this year. The Gen Z voted for him. These are people, by the way, between the ages, I think it's about, 15 to 29. And And so the young people went out to vote in mass for him because they have no jobs. They have no future. And it's not only in America that this is happening. They just overthrew the government in Nepal, Gen Z, one country after another. They want free this, free that, because they have no jobs.
0: Well, again, look what happened, Gerald, in Iran with the 43,000 protesters that they killed and slaughtered. Same kind of thing. These people were ticked off with their government. They wanted change, and the government decided to kill them all.
1: Again, remember when you and I were young guys, there were things called grocery stores, hardware stores, drug stores, shoe stores, fish stores. Now they're all chains. By the way, four of my uncles and aunts on my father's side, there were four fish stores, three in Long Island and Queens area, and one in the Bronx. My uncle had a butcher shop in the Bronx. The young people don't have the jobs anymore. So there's this Gen Z revolution. So going back to where the economy is going, again, we only look at the data. You could Google it up. You don't have to believe me. And you see this whole, who owns the S&P 500? Again, Google it up. The AI overview. BlackRock, Vanguard, and State Street, the big three, are the largest shareholders. You ready? In approximately 88% of the S&P 500 companies.
0: Wow.
1: Together, they own 22% to 25% of the average S&P 500 companies and hold over 20% of the total U.S. market capitalization. They are the top investors in over 40% of all publicly related traded U.S. firms. That's according to George Mason University. So when I'm talking about the Gen Z revolution and where the economy is going, they're getting hit hard. And so it's going to get worse with this war going on because, again, as Mish was saying, what's the average price of gasoline today? A gallon of gasoline? Like $4.53 a gallon before
0: it's almost seven in Los Angeles.
1: Yep. Before it started in February 28th, $2.92.
0: Gen Z is very technically savvy, yet artificial intelligence is lopping off jobs left and right. What do you see there?
1: Oh, it's again, depending on whose numbers you're looking at, it's again, not whether you like it, love it, want it, it's it. And again, that's one of the things that was bringing down the equity markets before the war began. All the AI wiping out software companies. And by the way, that's also what's driving up the gross domestic product. Again, only by the data. As of early 2026, AI-related investment, hardware and software, is a major driver of U.S. economic expansion. You ready? With estimates suggesting it accounted for roughly 35 to over 60% of real U.S. GDP growth in 2025. So now we're talking about gross domestic product that used to be driven by consumer spending, which is almost 70% of the GDP. And then they just had this David Sachs who just came out, and he was the Trump's top crypto and AI advisor, but he left in March, and he said in the first quarter, AI, you ready, was already 75% of GDP growth. The trend is likely to continue, Sachs said. Technology leadership has always been great strength and is driving the economy forward. Yes, it's driving the economy forward, and it's kind of like what the industrial age did to people that used to make their own stuff back in the day. No, it's going to drive out jobs, no question about it.
0: What do you think of these bricks and mortar stores that are closing like crazy? I mean, the big retailers are closing stores all over the country. Look what happened to Sears, Sears Roebuck. I think they're all gone now, totally, aren't they?
1: Yep. And again, it's only going to, again, you mentioned young people are totally, you know, they're look, they're AI addicted. You go to a, you know, once upon a time, you sat at a bar and you talked to people at the bar. No more. Most of the people are on their phones. You go into a restaurant. I mean, really, you go into a restaurant now, you see people, couples, they're on their phones with little kids on their phones. Matter of fact, they just had a study that came out about how many hours infants are on screens. So, yeah, going back, it's all going to be, it's all going to be technized. You know, it's they're not going to be going shopping anymore in stores as they used to. It's going to be delivered. But again, this thing is very serious, what's going on globally with the with this war. It's really hurting the global economy. Again, we only look at the data. You look at, for example, Germany. And again, I say this and then people put on my YouTube that I'm wrong. I'm not wrong. Germany is the third largest economy in the world.
0: U.S., China, Germany.
1: You got it. And they are the largest economy in Europe. They were in a recession for 2 years. 2 years. Our economy grew last year by 0.2%. It didn't grow. That's no growth. Two articles in this week's Trends Journal.
0: That's what you call stagflation, right?
1: Yep. Germany's economy continues to implode. That's one. German-Spanish inflation highest in 2 years. So the world is calling it, the economists are calling it stagflation. Stagflation means the economy's stagnant and inflation's going up. We're saying this is dragflation. The economies are going to go down. The facts are there, and inflation is going to go up. If this war doesn't end, again, it's not our data. You're seeing it with fertilizer and other products that are the prices going up. It's the oil prices, the higher they go, the worse thing.

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10: CBS News Brief. The National Weather Service confirms an extremely dangerous tornado moved across parts of western and central Mississippi this past evening, leaving behind major damage. And WJTV-TV meteorologist Ken South describes dangerous winds in the southern part of the state.
11: The environment was right for that to happen, and we're still in an environment over mostly south Mississippi in the Pine Belt where that unfortunately could still happen.
10: Indirect talks between the U.S. and Iran continue as President Trump offers this update.
12: No, they want to make a deal badly, and we'll see if we get there.
10: Commerce Secretary Howard Lutnick took questions behind closed doors of the House Oversight Committee over his relationship with the late sex offender Jeffrey Epstein. It continued after he originally said he ended it. Committee Chairman James Comer.
13: If we find that there were any misstatements by Lutnick, it's a felony to lie to Congress, and he'll be held accountable.
10: CBS News Brief. I'm Michael Toscano.
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1: 134 in the Loud Security System Traffic Center. 25 southbound in Cobb County still showing flooded left lanes on the outer loop near the exit for South Atlanta Road. Delays in the northwest corner as authorities got traffic around and to the right side of the interstate. And also a patch of slow on I-20 eastbound in DeKalb County. Heavy rainfall all over the metro, but we're seeing significant slowing in that middle passage there between Decatur and Lithonia. That's between the Wesley Chapel Road exits and the Lithonia exit. So you want to take your time, but you could always use the alternate Covington Highway. Jay Holloway, Triple Team Traffic, 95.5 WSB.
2: I'm WSB meteorologist Christina Edwards. Heavy rain and thunderstorms continue for Thursday morning, eventually drying out through the afternoon hours, high 72. Friday, partly cloudy, morning lows in the mid-50s, daytime highs in the mid-70s. Saturday, mainly dry, but rain showers return on Sunday. Be sure to tune in to Atlantis Morning News, coming up this morning at 5 o'clock for your news, traffic, and your full five-day forecast.

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1: We shall take your calls next hour with Gerald Celente as we talk about trends, economic trends, share a story, ask a question. 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
2: 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They're a lot of fun, a lot of free listening. So enjoy.
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0: And welcome back to Coast. George Norrie with you again. We'll take calls next hour with Gerald Celente. Gerald, in terms of looking at trends, do things look good this year or not?
1: Economically, they don't look good at all, as we're seeing it again. We're only going by the data. And you're looking at home foreclosures, right? Just at a six-year high.
0: They're up, yep.
1: Six-year high. Again, only by the data. The Generation Lab survey, 55% of 18 to 24-year-olds said the view of the economy as bad, and more than 8 in 10 young adults rate economic conditions in the United States as either bad or terrible. A poll released found that nearly 60% of Americans believe prices next year will be higher than they are currently a year from now. So also, you know, the last time I was on with you, I said it would be a golden year for gold, and gold prices spiked. And as we're speaking now, they're around $4,700 an ounce. Back then, they were about $2,300 an ounce.
0: Yeah, just about doubled.
1: So we're very bullish, even though gold prices are down, $900 from their high. We're still very bullish on it, as well as silver. The two main reasons gold prices are going down. Again, this Iran war has caused a global, really serious problems. So you have countries like Turkey selling some $20 billion worth of gold. Russia, some 22 tons of gold. Mexico, country after country are selling gold to meet their debt levels and expense problems as their currencies are going down. Then what happened when the equity market started going down because of this AI thing, where you're seeing AI wiping out a number of software companies. So the people to cover their losses started selling gold when it really spiked. So we're still very bullish on it because it's still the number one safe haven asset, particularly in these times. And again, this is serious times. And whether or not there's going to be a peace deal, again, we only look at the facts and the data. We don't take sides on things. And one of the most important things is that, again, it's what we write in our economic update in the magazine that went out on Tuesday. We said that, again, it's not what you want, what you wish, it's what is. One of Iran's demands is that Israel has to withdraw from Lebanon and they have to stop bombing it. Well, they bombed it today. And when we went on, the magazine went out Tuesday night, this was a headline story in the Times of Israel. Defending from the goal line isn't enough. IDF entrenches grip in southern Lebanon. So they're not going to leave. So will there be a peace deal between the United States and Iran? To us, is still iffy. And if this war keeps going on, unfortunately, you're going to start seeing energy and other prices go up. And you're going to, again, dragflation. Economy's going down, inflation going up.
0: Well, let me ask you about the Iranian situation. One, they killed their own people, 43,000. It was an oppressive regime. They were working on nukes. And they've been saying for years, death to America, death to America. If you had a neighbor, Gerald, who had a stockpile of guns and kept saying, death to Gerald Celente, my neighbor, you got to do something about that.
1: I'll only tell you, you know, one of my books, Trends 2000, Trend Tracking, far better than Megatrends Time Magazine. I mentioned to you earlier, I was the number two guy running a major trade association.
0: Right.
1: I was living between Chicago and D.C. at the time. And the Iran conflict broke out back in the late 1970s. And
0: that's the one they took over our embassy.
1: Right. But again, let's go back to what happened. Most people had no idea, and it wasn't released until around 2013, the telegrams that went between Winston Churchill and Kermit Roosevelt, Theodore Roosevelt's either grandson or great-grandson. What happened was they overthrew the Shah's father, back in 1953, and this guy Mohammad Mossadegh became the prime minister of Iran,
0: who tried to nationalize all the oil companies.
1: Right. And he said the oil did not belong to Anglo-Iranian Oil, better known today as BP, or what was the other one? Standard Oil, better known today as ExxonMobil.
0: So they got in there and got rid of that guy.
1: That's right. And they brought in the Savak, the secret police, that they were very well liked. So when the revolution happened, I knew it was real. And I started playing the gold and oil futures markets. And that's when I ended up quitting my job. I put a $5,000 bet into both of them and brought it back then up to almost $750,000.
0: How did the Shah of Iran, who was not a Boy Scout by any means, how did he lose power to the Ayatollah when he came back from France?
1: Because of what they did to the country, and the people couldn't stand it. And again, by the way, I lost most of that money. I was a young guy back then. You know, he did wild stuff, you know, just to make it clear. You know?
0: You learn, though, but you learned.
1: Yeah, you know, it's a part of the game. You know, you keep, and that's, by the way, that's the most important thing, is to keep learning. And I never worked harder in my life. Again, in following what we do with the Trends Journal magazine, I just mentioned to you what I read from the Tehran, the Times of Israel. We subscribe to Haaretz, the Israeli newspaper. We go to Ynet. We go to Jerusalem Post. Oh, yeah, but we also go to Press TV. We go to Fars News Agency. We go to IRNA, ISNA, Tazimin. We go to the Iranian sites. We go to the BBC. We go to the Guardian. We go to DW. The Germans have to say France 24. We say this is what they're saying. We look at it all over the world. And then we say this is our analysis. So we don't give one side. So going back to this thing, what's going on is that in Iran, that there's a lot of sides to the story, and we don't see it ending. And if there's not peace on, again, by the way, I launched a movement over a decade ago called Occupy Peace, and I have peace rallies every year. Judge Napolitano, a whole bunch of people. Matter of fact, Roger Waters just did a live podcast last time. So I'm for peace. And I also read George Washington's farewell address, where he tells the American people not to become involved in these foreign engagements, because this stuff has been going on for centuries and we're not going to fix it, and that we should just protect our country. So that's the way I feel about it.
0: Well, don't you feel a little more at ease that it looks like Iran may not have nukes?
1: Yeah, but again, by the data, and again, only by the data, that they were not making nukes. I'm just saying from what we were reading. And what happened was the deal that was cut with under the Obama administration with them, Trump got rid of that one. Where they had the the International Energy Agency, Atomic Energy Agency, was monitoring them continually, and then Trump killed that deal when he came in. So again, according to what we've been reading, they were not making nukes. I'm just saying from what we've been seeing, and I don't know, but again. How about North Korea? They have nukes. How about all the other countries?
0: Yeah,
1: that have
0: but Kim Jong-un is not dumb enough to say death to America. He keeps his mouth quiet.
1: One of the things that I've also, I used to teach close combat, had my school for many years, and my teacher was Brad Steiner, the number one guy in America. And we're only taught to attack the attacker. You don't attack somebody because you think you're going to attack them. I'm just telling you, that's the close combat life. And so if somebody threatens you, they could threaten you, but you can't shoot them because they threaten you. If they're going to come at you, and again, that goes back to George Washington's farewell address. And so that's the way I feel about it. Again, as a man that launched Occupy Peace and wants peace on earth.
0: If and when this ends, what happens to the economy, in your opinion?
1: The economy can go back up if this ends. It will bounce back. But if this keeps going, again, only by the data, and we're going all over, again, Asia, one country after another, they're suffering terribly in this thing. Here, these are some of the, yeah, Asia braces for war-related inflation shock. Banks struggle, again, the other important thing that's going on here is that these private equity groups that loaned out all this dough and people want it back and they can't get it back. This is serious what's going on in the equity markets over here. So we need to really, really settle this thing down or else it's going to become very bad. And again, if we don't, this is important too. Again, as trend forecasters, it's not what you like, what you want, it's what is. And one of our sayings is rather than, we call it an on-trendpreneur, rather than an entrepreneur, an on-trendpreneur. Right. This clean energy trend is going to explode as a result of this war. It's building up very, very big. And you know who's taking the lead in it? China's big fund vies to leading finances, and they're going into this thing big, big time. And they're going to do more and more. Investors pile into clean power as war drives push for energy security. That's a headline from today's Financial Times.
0: And when you talk about clean energy, what are you talking about specifically?
1: New inventions, not what they have, what's going to be next. This is going to be very big. You know, once upon a time, there was this cat by the name of Dwight D. Eisenhower, five-star president, five-star general, supreme commander of the Allied forces, and two-term president. He gives this speech about the military-industrial complex robbing the nation of the genius of the sciences, sweat of the laborers, and the future of the children. The money going in China, where they're not at war, is going into high tech and going into clean energy. And by the way, they're going to lead the AI boom. Again, want it, like it, not like it, it's what is. And they're investing hundreds and billions of dollars into AI and clean energy. So look at the clean energy, and Europe is now starting to invest more and more. And I'm not talking about the wind or solar. I'm talking about new things that are going to be invented. And this is the time they're going to do it because this war is pushing it.
0: It is truly remarkable, but the trends don't lie, do they?
1: No, the trend is your friend, as they used to say. Mm.
0: Are you confident that things will get better if the war ends?
1: Yes, absolutely. And again, we only put the facts in and the data. Here, this is from the Canadian. We cover the world, which that's not far from us. 71% of restaurants in Canada, declining profitability. In the Trends Journal that went out on this week, we quoted from Reuters about all the American big companies, food companies that are losing money. Where is it over here?
0: Closing stores and restaurants all over the
1: place. Several U.S. restaurant chains, they say, are losing sales. Many don't expect customers to feel relief anytime soon. Analysts expect restaurant chains will also show declining sales growth in upcoming earnings. Now, not only is that hurting the restaurant sales, it's bringing down their stocks.
0: The COVID hurt, but then they got hit with the other wallop, the war.
1: Yep. Wall Street forecasts reflect a darker mood in April. Nearly twice as many restaurant analysts cut profit forecasts for next quarter.
0: And what about bricks and mortar stores all closing?
1: Again, I know. That's what I'm saying. This thing is really hitting hard. It's hurting the average consumer. Again, we only go by the data here. 26% here. That was the other one. U.S. properties with foreclosure, almost 120,000 in the first quarter, up 26% from the same time last year.
0: We're going to come back in a moment with Gerald Celente and take phone calls. A couple of his books include The Trends Journal, which is a great one, and also Trends 2000, Trend Tracking. 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
9: I'm Michael Toscano. A tornado tore through southwestern Mississippi, triggering a tornado emergency with reports of people trapped in damaged homes. WJTV-TV meteorologist Ken South.
10: How strong are these winds? Now, we can't tell you what's happening down at the ground, but we can say at cloud level, we're looking at winds moving in opposite directions at 57 and 50 miles per hour. Add that together, and there is a potential for over 100 mile per hour winds coming from this storm.
9: Tornadoes and flooding have been reported throughout central and west Mississippi, with 19,000 customers without power. President Trump says talks with Iran continue.
11: Now we're doing well. Now we have to get what we have to get. If we don't do that, we'll have to go a big step further.
9: Correspondent Jesse Mitchell has more.
12: Tehran said it's reviewing the latest proposal from Washington, reportedly a one-page memorandum of understanding. Axios reports provisions include Iran committing to a moratorium on nuclear enrichment and the U.S. agreeing to lift sanctions and release billions in frozen assets. This comes as hundreds of merchant ships remain backlogged in the Persian Gulf.
9: A suicide note Jeffrey Epstein supposedly wrote after his first suicide attempt in 2019 has been made public. CBS News Justice Department reporter Jake Rosen.
13: CBS News has not independently verified the note, and the network has reached out to the FBI and Justice Department for comment. The scrawled note appears to read, "They investigated me for a month, found nothing, so 15-year-old charges resulted." The note also includes the phrases, "Time to say goodbye," and "No fun, not worth it."
9: Commerce Secretary Howard Lutnick was questioned by the House Oversight Committee over when his relationship with Epstein ended. More from correspondent Nicole Killian.
14: Many Democrats on the panel, including Congressman Walkinshaw, say they believe that Secretary Lutnick should resign. Chairman Comer, for his part, though, said that if there were any misstatements on the part of Secretary Lutnick, that he would be held accountable. We, of course, expect the panel to release transcripts from this interview, which will be written. It was not a videotaped interview at some point in the near future.
9: Several passengers aboard a cruise ship exposed to Hanta virus disembarked almost 2 weeks ago and are back in the United States. California and Georgia health officials are monitoring them for potential infection. Here's correspondent Tom Hansen.
4: The Dutch Foreign Ministry says those three passengers believed to be infected with the deadly Hanta virus will receive specialized medical treatment in Europe after a high-stakes evacuation off the MV Hondius. Now a debate is raging over what to do with the nearly 150 remaining passengers just days away from reaching the Canary Islands.
9: This is CBS News.
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19: 205 at the Loud Security Systems Traffic Center ran all over the metro for the pre-dawn Thursday morning ride, but better news for 25 southbound in Cobb County. All lanes open once again from the previous flood near exit 16 on the outer loop, but be aware it is still wet anywhere you turn. Be careful. Jay Holloway, Triple Team Traffic, 95.5 WSB.
20: I'm WSB meteorologist Christina Edwards. Heavy rain and thunderstorms continue for Thursday morning, eventually drying out through the afternoon hours, high 72. Friday, partly cloudy, morning lows in the mid-50s, daytime highs in the mid-70s. Saturday, mainly dry, but rain showers return on Sunday. Be sure to tune in to Atlanta's Morning News coming up this morning at 5 o'clock for your news, traffic, and your full five-day forecast.
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1: Jump aboard. This hour we'll take your calls with Gerald Celente as we talk about economic trends and trends in general when we come right back. Everyone seems to forget things now and then, a name, a word, a place, walking into a room. It happens to all of us. 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

0: Welcome back, George Norrie, along with Gerald Celente. Gerald's website is linked up at coasttocoastam.com. As soon as they really get the Strait of Hormuz opened up, Gerald, what do you think happens?
1: Oh, you'll see the equity markets go up and oil prices go down. And again, we got to look at where, I mean, as we're speaking now, what's Brent crude like? A little bit over $100 a barrel. At the beginning of the year, it was $60 a barrel. And this is very important, by the way. What was going on, the reason why oil prices were so down was because OPEC Plus was pushing out more supply than demand, because a lot of those countries, Saudi Arabia, United Arab Emirates, another number of them, you know, the economies weren't doing great over there, so they were pushing out more supply than demand. That's what was bringing oil prices down before. And now, of course, you know, we're seeing the spike in it, but things were slowing down. So if this war ends, it's going to be a big uplift for the economy, and it'll push things back up. The equity markets will keep rising, and consumer spending will go back up. Again, we only look at the poll data, and affordability continues to be the main financial challenge for U.S. households, with concerns about various costs outpacing all other financial worries. And that's the Gallup poll.
0: Let's go to the phones east of the Rockies. Gary is with us in Bangor, Maine. Welcome to the program. Hi, Gary.
2: All right, gentlemen, great show. And Mr. Celente, can I take a guess? You're from Arthur Avenue in the Bronx, because I'm an ex-Bronx boy, too. I left years ago. They surrendered the Bronx.
1: Not far from it. Allerton Avenue and Boston Post Road, right across from the White Castle hamburger, where it was 12 cents each.
2: And you graduated from Christopher Columbus High School?
1: No. We moved to Yonkers before I went to high school.
2: Okay.
1: My sister graduated Christopher Columbus.
2: All right. All right, guys, I just wanted to mention this because I think everybody talks about in these kind of terms, oh, they don't want to mention this, they don't want to mention that. But what about us? Let's look at who's really backing Iran. I mean, come on, let's face it. Russia and China is backing them. And if you fast forward into Europe, there's a gentleman in Europe by the name of Tommy Robinson who's complaining, is mad about the invasion of Europe and London and England and Great Britain. And this guy does not get interviewed in the United States. That would be one of the biggest bonanza, great interviews of all time, ratings through the stratosphere. But nobody will touch Tommy Robinson because he brings up stopping legal immigration and deportation. So there is a third rail in politics and economics. And that's what I'm bringing up with Iran now. People talk about, like in the 1980s, listen, Reagan put that Iranian Navy on the bottom of the sea in 1988. And people also have to look at, why are we worried about the straits over there? Iran is a bunch of cockroaches. They're so small. And this little area here is not being touched because they don't want to damage the oil wells and the oil refineries. That's the problem that's going on there. In America, we're just about the number one exporter of oil and gas, and they're even going to send a lot of that gas and oil over to Europe to make up the difference. So the American oil companies, multinationals, are making a lot of money off this. Our gas prices are going up, even though all the gas we're using right now has already been in the system, already been refined, already been taxed. What are they trying to do to the American people? I mean, you're not pulling the wool over my eyes. You got a guy like Tommy Robinson in Europe, and you got people over there in the Middle East who, the Straits of Hormuz, we're worried about that. They're worried about those oil refineries that are in Iran. They don't want to touch them, guys.
0: Your thoughts, Gerald?
1: I don't know. You know, I don't. Again, by the way, with the oil, you know, once upon a time, what we were producing in America wasn't exported. It was only used for the American people. And when you look, we're talking about other countries, and like Iran and other countries, Saudi Arabia, the oil is controlled by the government and not by corporations. Again, not saying good or bad, right or wrong. I'm saying what is. And once upon a time, American oil wasn't exported. It was consumed by the people. So if it was consumed by us and not exported, our prices would be a lot low. And talking about migration and immigration into Europe, when Obama overthrew the government of Gaddafi, there was the video that Gaddafi put out. He had made a deal with Europe that immigrants would not flood through Libya. I mean, Libya is, what, a couple of inches away from Italy. And he made a deal with Berlusconi that immigration would not happen. And it didn't. And when they wiped out Gaddafi, that's when the immigration flooded into Europe. And what's also caused the immigration problem are the Syrian wars, again, brought to you by Obama, and the Afghan war that flooded people in, as well as the Iraq wars. But the biggest one was, talking about immigration, was when they got rid of Gaddafi. And people forget this, that Libya was the richest country in Africa. And again, as an American, I believe in the founding fathers. Again, as I said, I mentioned I launched Occupy Peace, and George Washington, a real man that fought, and said, don't get involved in this stuff. It's been going on for centuries, and we're not going to fix it. Our duty is to protect our nation. And by the way, Trump pulling out 5,000 troops out of
0: Germany.
1: Yeah, I say, close down the, what is it, how many hundreds of bases are there? Because several hundred military bases around the world, and bring them home and protect America. That's my belief. And, we're in, what, 80 countries? I mean, World War II ended a long time ago, This isn't, again, that's the way I believe in it, And I'm not saying, the motto of the Trends Journal, by the way, is think for yourself.
0: Gerald, what happened to Iraq once Saddam Hussein got overthrown?
1: It's still a mess. Again, one of the people, by the way, whose articles I published in the Trends Journal, his name is Phil Giraldi. Phil Giraldi was a top CIA guy, top of the top. He goes into George Bush's office and shows that there was proof that there were no weapons of mass destruction. This is a fact. And Bush told him to leave the office. And not only did, this is a top CIA guy of the Middle East. Not only did Giraldi leave the office, he quit the CIA.
0: Was it a ruse? Was it a ruse just to get Saddam?
1: Again, one of my sayings is, do you think the United States would have invaded Iraq, Syria, and Libya if their major export was broccoli?
0: No. Next up, let's go to Tom in La Jolla, California. Tom, welcome to the program.
3: Hi, George. I thank you and Tom Danheiser for accepting my call. And Gerald Celente, I always appreciate the information that you bring to the conversation, and I'm sure the audience does too.
1: Thank you.
3: I wanted to bring up foreign aid as a comment and then ask you a question. Specifically, foreign aid that we have given to two governments in the Middle East. One is the government of Israel. One is the government of Saudi Arabia. And for the record, I'm going to say that I love the people of Israel and I love the people of Saudi Arabia, but their governments are terrible. Okay, let me explain. Israel does not have a constitution. Most people are not aware of that. They disbanded, as far as I know, their Constitution Committee in 1951. Most of the audience is younger than that. And Saudi Arabia is a monarchy, which is ruled by 4,000 princes and the king, that type of thing. Okay. And it gets even worse. I mean, Saudi Arabia still has harems. Harems are institutionalized prisons where women are incarcerated for the pleasure of the monarchy. Isn't that interesting? And yet, since World War II, we have given trillions, that's T as in Tennessee, trillions of dollars to these two terrible governments, the government of Israel, the government of Saudi Arabia. And, yeah. And, you know, my point of view, I ask here in La Jolla, I know many Israeli expatriates, and I know many Saudi Arabian expatriates who live here, who live side by side. Their kids date each other, you know, that type of thing. And I ask them, why live in the United States? And every last man, every last woman who's an expatriate from Israel in Saudi Arabia say, we love the Constitution. We love the First Amendment, the Second Amendment, the Fourth Amendment, the Fifth Amendment. You see what I mean? And the countries that they come from are non-constitutional. I often think that the next time the government of Israel or the government of Saudi Arabia says, hey, give us $500 billion, that instead we should print out a copy of the Constitution and send it to Netanyahu of Israel. Send it to Mohammed bin Salman of Saudi Arabia. And by the way, they understand, they're fluent in English. I mean, Netanyahu was educated in Cambridge here in the United States. And most of the leaders of the world, Kim Jong-un, his sister, were educated in Switzerland. English is a second language to them. Putin understands English. So if we mailed a copy of the Constitution, they could read it, they would understand it, that type of thing. So I was wondering if you would comment on foreign aid, which has bleeded our treasury of trillions of dollars since World War II. And, yeah, and the governments that we've handed this money to, they're terrible. They're non-constitutional. And yet their people love the United States because of the Constitution. Anyway, your comments, your thoughts, and again, I appreciate all of the trends, information you bring to the conversation, Gerald. Thank you.
1: Thank you. Again, as I mentioned, I launched a movement called Occupy Peace, and the foundation is to close the bases overseas, bring home the troops, and secure the homeland and put them to work to rebuild our third world infrastructure. So you're talking about, that's a joke. The roads where I am up in New York, I mean, it's a joke. Bump, bump, bump, bump, bump, the bridges. They call this Amtrak. I call it Amcrap. It takes me 4.5 hours to drive from here to Montreal. My friend just took Amcrap from Rhinecliff, which is across the river, to Montreal. You ready? 10 hours each way. Hey, how about that rail system in China? So to me, giving money to other countries, it's not the way to go. And you call it the royal family. I call these, you know, the king, the royal crown, king, the king, this, king, that. I say, If they were Italian, you'd call these people a mafia. What's this royal stuff? You know, take it easy. You know, I don't want to hear this royal stuff anymore. And when they invent Saudi Arabia, what? It's about 1930-something. You know, they just invented this thing. So this royal family, king, queen, prince, I don't want to hear it, you know. So I'm totally opposed to our money going overseas. And again, you know, when Trump ran for office, you know, he promised to be a man of peace. And last February, he said he was going to cut the defense budget by $500 million. $500 trillion, excuse me.
0: It's gone up.
1: And now they want to increase it $500 trillion. You know, so again, I'm going back to what Dwight D. Eisenhower said. You know, we have to use this money not for defense, but really to build our nation back up. And this was the country that people all over the world wanted to come to. And it's not the situation anymore. And again, only by the data, you know, that I keep putting out is that how the middle class is shrinking. And we need to build it back. So I no more money to any countries. That's the way I feel about it.
0: Next up, let's go to Blake in Tyler, Texas. Go for it, Blake.
4: Hey, thanks, George. Hey, Gerald, I think 2 months is a little short on establishing a trend. We've had too much change in the parameters of how much military Iran does have. They're absolutely depleted to the point where they need to come to the table, and negotiations can save a lot of the oil that would transit through there. Yet, I remember when Obama had campaigned that oil would have to go up to $10 a gallon before the renewables would be able to take effect as an effective market. And $10 a gallon is that was 16 years ago said, and now it's 16 years later, and it's not even half that. So I think it's a not enough pain to worry about concerning military capability of somebody who's going to control the whole Middle East if we allow them to do that. And then if they do build nuclear weapons, they won't hesitate to use them. They've already proven to have the launchers that with the range that can get out to Diego Garcia in Germany and such. So I think it's a very dangerous situation, and if we wait on it, it might be a little pain at the pump, but if we wait on it too long, then if we allow them to reconstitute and rebuild, we'll find out what that ornery neighbor with all those weapons and ammunition that killed half his family that decided to say he was going to do the same to his neighbors, you know?
0: I don't think we'll allow Iran to rebuild, Gerald. Do you?
1: No. I don't think we will allow them to rebuild nuclear weapons. But again, you know, again, we only go by the data. This is from the, by the way, we've been writing about this for decades in the Trends Journal. We said if the United States and or Israel go to war against Iran, you're going to see Brent crude spike to above $100 a barrel. And it's going to hurt the economy. And this is a very tough nation. They're not going to be defeated easily.
0: We're going to come back in a moment with Gerald Celente and take final phone calls.

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9: Storm system begins cutting across the region.
10: The National Weather Service is warning of a severe weather threat across the south from the Big Bend area of Texas to the mountains of North Georgia.
9: Correspondent Jim Krasula. Washington is waiting for Iran's response to the latest U.S. proposal. BBC's Caroline Davis is in Dubai.
11: We now have heard from Iran that they are considering this proposal from the United States, but we're also hearing various other things from Iran as well.
9: Including, they say that the U.S. has gained nothing in the talks. Jeff Belisario at the Bay Area Council Economic Institute says San Francisco area hotels aren't seeing the bookings they expected for the upcoming World Cup.
12: I mean, it's not really like a Super Bowl in all these cities. It's a big event. People will come in, but I don't think it's going to be the like massive driver of economic activity that we had really thought.
9: CBS News Brief. I'm Michael Toscano.
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1: 234 in the Loud Security Systems Traffic Center. Good movements all around the metro currently in spite of the wet roads and continuing rainfall. Reports of a vehicle stalled on 75 southbound near Mount Zion Boulevard in Clayton County. No lanes blocked in Morrow there. That's near exit 231. Jay Holloway, Triple Team Traffic, 95.5 WSB.
2: I'm WSB meteorologist Christina Edwards. Heavy rain and thunderstorms continue for Thursday morning, eventually drying out through the afternoon hours, high 72. Friday, partly cloudy, morning lows in the mid-50s, daytime highs in the mid-70s. Saturday, mainly dry, but rain showers return on Sunday.
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5: That was John F. Kennedy's favorite song, so much so he called his administration Camelot. Just a little history lesson for you. Just take that away. Next hour, Carol Obley joins us to talk about what's on the other side. And we'll be back in a moment with Gerald Celente and take final calls with him as well. This being Wednesday for you Art Bell friends, three more programs from the Art Bell Vault.
6: Yeah, we dug deep into that vault and we added some programs. So one from 2005, Art spoke to space enthusiast Robert Zimmerman as they discussed various space missions. And then there's a show from 2006, Art's guest was author John Hoag talking about prophecies of Nostradamus. 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It's available to Coast Insiders on multiple platforms. 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
5: 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Through the phone, you can sign up as well. 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
0: His name, Robert Diaguero. Now, you had a health challenge some time ago. You were describing it as even to the point of losing consciousness. Like you said, a lot of people heard of carnivore. They've read about it in Ty Bollinger's book, Cancer Step Outside the Box. Now, how did you take it? Did you take the liquid, the capsules? What did you do?
12: Oh, the capsules.
0: Okay.
12: I started off taking it three times a day for the 6 days. But I'd say within the first week and a half, I noticed an amazing difference. No more of those queasy feelings of the anticipation of knowing that I was going to go into. They were gone. Absolutely gone. I'm just, my mind is blown on this stuff.
0: Well, would your wife corroborate your story? Usually that she would say, oh, honey, you're exaggerating.
12: Oh, yeah.
0: Or no, you actually did recover that fast.
12: Oh, yeah. Oh, yeah, she corroborated. She was there one time when I was doing the gig, and I lost consciousness.
0: Oh, my.
12: That just freaked her out.
0: So you're taking the carnivore week to week and a half. You're getting some results there. Obviously, your body is the testing ground, ultimately. And I'd say if you see something, you feel it, you know it. And if you're not having the symptoms anymore, that's pretty significant.
12: I am so excited about this stuff, I will tell you. In fact, I even loan bottles out to people just to have them try.
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0: And welcome back to Coast, George Norrie. Final questions with Gerald Salente as we talk about trends. Let's start with Bill in Oregon, truck driving there. Hey, Bill, go ahead.
1: Hey, George. Hey, Gerald. No, this is a great show. And, you know, before I was a truck driver in a former life, I was an analyst in that exact area, okay? I have a lot of knowledge about, you know, Southwest Asia and spent a lot of time in Iran, Iraq, you know, Saudi Arabia, Kuwait, you name it. But here's, with all my knowledge and $5.06, I can get 1 gallon of diesel fuel in the great state of Oregon. So basically, my knowledge is worthless because people aren't interested in the truth, Gerald. People aren't interested in the truth. So with you following trends, you know, I salute you for that. And, frankly, I believe, you take the farthest person on the political right. I don't know, Steve Bannon. You take someone on the left. I don't know, maybe Tom Hartman. You know what they have in common? They both want America to be isolationist. This is what we kind of all have in common now as Americans. So having said that, here's my question. BYD is the largest manufacturer of electric cars in China. Canada just cut a deal to sell BYD cars, to do business with BYD. I think Canada may be replacing the United States as the leader of the free world. Both Canada does not want that, and America does not want that. But secretly, that's what everybody's talking about. Canada, in other words, it doesn't matter what they want. They may become the leader of the free world, whether they want it or not. And the other thing that I think is very interesting is the UAE has pulled out of OPEC. No one's paying attention to that. The UAE is saying they no longer need to have an oil-based economy, as crazy as that is. All right. And so my question, Gerald, have you considered Canada replacing the United States? Are we taking the proper steps to be a secure isolationist nation, as many others are? And do you think that this UAE pulling out of OPEC is going to have some sort of long-term effects for the geopolitical situation in the future?
2: It's not going to make much of a difference. And as Canada leading, I don't see it happening. And again, we only look at things the way they are, not the way we want them to be. Again, we look at the trends. Thanks to Bill Clinton, remember he took our jobs out of here when he brought NAFTA, invented that one? Get the jobs out of here. Go to Mexico. You can make, you get a lot cheaper labor. You can make more money. And then now you're talking about China and BYD. Let's go back 25 years ago, before Bill Clinton allowed China to come into the World Trade Organization. China couldn't make, you know what they, you go back to when gold prices started spiking back in the late 1970s. They had about 1 billion people in China, a little less than 1 billion. The gross domestic product was about $148 billion. Today, depending on the numbers you're looking at, between 20 to 30 trillion. Now, who's going to lead the world? China. You mentioned BYD. Before Slick Willie brought them into the World Trade Organization, China didn't have the manufacturing, high-tech, or heavy industry capabilities. But then, hey, go to China, get your products made. You get really cheap labor over there. Here's the deal. You got to open up your companies over there. You got to become a partner. You only could own 49% of the corporations. We own 51%. The Western nations gave China all the high tech and heavy industry technology they never had. And they're leading the world. They're leading the world in EVs. They're leading the world now. Oh, DeepSeek. Oh, little nothing of an F, nothing. Oh, let's go back to, again, Bill Clinton. 10% of Chinese 18-year-olds went to college back then. Now it's about 70%.
0: Yeah, and they're coming here for college.
2: No, they're leaving here for college. They're not coming like they used to. They're going back to China more. And they're not taking courses in transgender studies over there. They're really learning a lot in AI. China's going to lead the world in AI. You're going to see a dot-com bust in America. These companies are taking over. DeepSeek, again, we only go by the data that's being, you know, that's coming out. And China's investing very, very heavily in these companies. They're putting their money into AI big, big time, and it's going to take over. And you could thank, again, these politicians that sold our nation out. You know, you mentioned before the Camelot. I just want to go back to that about RFK, JFK.
0: JFK.
2: Back in 1992, John Connally wanted to meet me. John Connally was the governor of Texas that sat in front of Kennedy that took the bullet in the back.
0: In 1963.
2: Yep. And now I'm going 1992 because my book, Trend Tracking, I had forecast that in 1992, there would be a new third party and someone like Ross Perot would be the candidate. And that's why Connally wanted to meet me. Now I'm going back, and this has to do with the economy and everything else. I have a photograph of me, John Connally, and his wife, Nellie, out in front of the book depository. Their first time back since the assassination.
0: Wow.
2: And another time, I don't want to waste till you go on to the whole story about, you know, on and on. And we're going back into the Anatole Hotel. And he said to me, I read your book, Trend Tracking. He says, it's a fine piece of work. And I know your heart's in the right place, but you don't have a clue what's going on. And neither do the American people. Because if they did, there'd be a revolution in this country.
0: Wow.
2: This is not only the John Connally that was the Democratic governor of Texas that took the bullet in the back. He became the Treasury Secretary under Richard Nixon that took us off the gold standard. This guy knew a lot. When Richard Nixon took us off the gold standard, that was the beginning of the end of this country. Everything, the inflation rates, everything was spiking before then, and a bad situation became much, much worse and kept getting worse. And so this is the John Connally that saw it from both sides. And again, as we said, you know, as I said to the gentleman before, yeah, this is an article from today's 7th, May 7th, Financial Times. China, quote, big fun vies to leading financing for DeepSeek at near $45 billion valuation. DeepSeek came out last January that nobody ever heard of. A Chinese AI company that said, no, we don't need $100 million to do this. We could do it for 6 million. China's going to lead the world in AI. Oh, and go back to Connally, by the way. I'm sitting across from him in the limousine, and I said, how you feeling? He said, not good. His hands were all splotched with red. He said, they got me on prednisone. They have adhesions in my lungs. You know, got shot in the back, right? I said to the guy that put the meeting on, John J. Hooker, I said, you know, Connally's going to pass away soon. He's like, Gerald, how can you say that? I said, I watched my dad die from being on prednisone. My father worked, may rest in peace, in the shipyards during World War II, and he had asbestos poisoning. I was in touch with Connally from that October to February, and he died in April.
0: How old was he at that time?
2: I don't know. But it was, this is 1992, but I saw how bad he was. So anyway, going back to the biggest story, we need to support America. That's what I'm for. And I don't want my money going anywhere else. That's the way I believe it. And again, you know, I'm just saying we have to bring this country back to why everybody in this nation wanted, when we had manufacturing, when we had, again, you look at China leading the world in this stuff. Who the, China, the AI is the future. They're leading in it. EVs, like them, hate them, they're leading in it. Clean energy, they're developing more and more. They're leading it.
0: With our technology.
2: With our technology that Slick Willie Clinton gave them. Look at that. It's a little clown boy from Arkansas that wasn't worth a penny. What's he worth now? Oh, about $130 million. Oh, this is the guy that killed the Glass-Steagall Act? Oh, one after another. One after another. Oh, Obama? The other guy? Oh, when the dot-com bust, when the panic of 08 happened? With the banksters that, hey, you don't have a job, you're broke, you don't have any money? Oh, don't worry about it. Sign over here. You're deep in debt, you get a subprime mortgage. What'd the Federal Reserve bail them out to? According to the Bard College, the Levy Institute of Bard College, $29 trillion to bail out the banksters. $29 trillion. We need to bring this country back to we the people. That's the way I see it.
0: Let's go to John in Wisconsin. Go for it, John.
3: Hello, George. Hello, Gerald. Several brief comments, please. I cannot articulate world events like Thomas from La Jolla and others do so well. However, I use a common sense approach to things. And I loved it when Gerald mentioned, let's bring home our troops from the 80 countries around the world. Let's fix our roads. Let's fix our infrastructure and let's take care of our people. I will never understand why we try to change cultures that have been the same for thousands of years and will not change, or why we use trillions of our dollars enabling those cultures. And my final comment is, Gerald, I appreciate your wisdom, but more than anything else, I appreciate the main ingredient you have that most politicians and business people do not have, which is common sense. Thank you, Gerald. George, thank you for taking my call.
0: Thank you, John.
2: You know, briefly, you know, I was the assistant to the Secretary of the New York State Senate. I put on a brunch for Ronald Reagan when I was 30 years old for our board of directors. I've been with presidents, prime ministers, and princes. I was on the other side. And so I saw what it was. And politicians aren't my favorite cats, man. You know, it's there are very, very few of them that are real men. And when I quit, my best friend, Brian Donahue, his wife became the lieutenant governor under Pataki in New York. And when I quit, they couldn't believe I said, I'm not going to suck my way up to get to the top. This isn't my trip. And so we need to bring this country back to we the people. We used to have things called representatives. They don't represent us. They represent the people that give them money. You know, and it's very few of them I admire. And Ron Paul being one of them, of course, and Massey, you know, he's a cat that speaks out. But it has to come back to we the people. And that's what we need to bring this country back to.
0: Let's go to Don in Alberta, Canada. Go for it, Don.
4: Hi, George. Hi, Gerald. Canada's pretty much already owned by China. Like our current Presidente got $250 million 2 weeks before he run for the current party in power. He brought $9 million of it into the party. If you go between Vancouver Island, Manitoba, Northern Saskatchewan, Northwest Territories, there's 125,000 Chinese troops, and they buy up mines. And then I know guys that work up there, and they say they're running around bases all the time. But there's also 9 to 14 Chinese police stations on Canadian soil, depending on who you want to believe, the regular media or the secondary media. Free energy, the world doesn't want free energy. The people may want the free energy, but the industrial complex will never let it happen.
0: Never at all. Gerald, stay in touch with us. Come on back again, all right, my friend?
2: Oh, thank you so much for having me on, and thank you so much for all you do. And thank everybody for all the great questions, and I really appreciate being on. Thank you so much.
0: Gerald Celente, The Trends Journal. 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
8: I'm Michael Toscano. Mississippi Governor Tate Reeves is asking people to pray for his state after reported tornadoes tore through it, with an especially violent one confirmed in its southwest. Hundreds of homes are reported damaged, with fears people might be trapped. WJTV-TV meteorologist Ken South.
9: The environment was ripe for that to happen, and we're still in an environment over mostly South Mississippi and the Pine Belt where that unfortunately could still happen.
8: Schools in Lawrence, Lincoln, and Brookhaven are closed today. The concern in Oregon is fire. Oregon U.S. Representative Suzanne Bonamici sees red flags ahead this fire season.
10: The wildfire seasons are starting earlier, predicted to last longer, endangering more communities here in Oregon.
8: Oregon's Department of Forestry declares the fire season in central Oregon begins this Friday. President Trump threatened Iran with a higher-level military strike if it doesn't accept a peace deal. BBC's Carolyn Davis reports from Dubai on what Iranian leaders are saying.
11: One Iranian official described this as a wish list from the American side. We've also heard from the spokesperson for the Iranian Parliament's National Security and Foreign Policy Commission, who wrote, "Americans will not gain anything in the war that they are losing, and they have not gained in face-to-face negotiations." And that Iran has its finger on the trigger and is ready, which is the same sort of tough talk that we've also heard from the U.S. side.
8: As of Wednesday, AAA said gasoline prices across the U.S. were an average of $4.54 a gallon of regular, the highest since 2022. It's higher than that in California.
12: AAA says the average price for a gallon of gas in Mono County is over $7 a gallon. This man is driving a diesel through western states and says he's avoiding that price by staying prepared.
13: I carry fuel containers, 5-gallon containers, and several of them, I fill them up where it's the cheapest.
12: Drivers in many states say they are trying to travel less for groceries to save some money. Allison Keyes, CBS News.
8: Ted Turner, the flamboyant media mogul, has died. CBS's Lee Cowan says how he saw his own legacy might surprise you.
14: Ted Turner's legacy will always be paired with CNN. And yet, the gift he seemed most proud of was the natural habitats he saved by buying and protecting more wild acreage than almost anyone in the U.S.
15: Did you ever ride your whole property here?
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14: 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We don't own anything, he said. We just borrow it for a while.
8: Turner was 87. A spokesman told CBS News he died surrounded by family. This is CBS News.
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9: 305 in the Loud Security Systems Traffic Center. Heads up, a crash just reported by a trusted traffic trooper on 25 eastbound outer loop. This just happens to be within the runway tunnel of Hartsfield-Jackson International. Got several right lanes blocked there in Clayton County. Traffic getting by in only a lonely left lane. We'll keep you posted. Jay Holloway, Triple Team Traffic, 95.5 WSB.
10: I'm WSB meteorologist Christina Edwards. Heavy rain and thunderstorms for Thursday morning, drying out through the afternoon. High 72.

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1: Up next, medium Carol Obley back with us on Coast to Coast in her latest book, The Art of Sensing. 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

0: And welcome back to Coast, George Norrie with you, spiritual medium and author Carol Obley helps and has done readings for more than 16,000 groups and individuals for three decades. She also does grief support and teachings about the afterlife. Carol also regularly delivers specific practical guidance and readings about a wide variety of life issues, including relationships, business, and spirituality. Her latest book is called The Art of Sensing. Carol, welcome back. How have you been?
1: Good evening, George. Doing well. Thank you.
0: How did you get involved in mediumship?
1: I was running a business, and I've written about this in my books, actually. It burned to the ground, and I was left really directionless in life, had no clue what I was going to do after losing this business. And by a series of synchronicities, I came onto the pathway by a lovely soul who's no longer with us. It was a friend of mine, actually killed in a car wreck on her way to my house. So it was quite devastating, but she was a catalyst for me. And I'm sure many listeners know about things, maybe not with mediumship, but catalysts of different people and events in their lives. And that's exactly what happened to me.
0: Grief is not easy, Carol.
1: It sure isn't. It's something we all share, though. We're all going to lose someone, a person, or perhaps a beloved pet at some time in our life. And people have to understand that grief is a normal human reaction to loss. And how we navigate through that depends upon our own spiritual consciousness. And that's part of what I feel that my purpose is to help people understand to not be afraid and to know that the bond of love, and I'm sure many other mediums have discussed this too, but that bond of love is eternal, and it's never destroyed through death.
0: What did you learn about the death situation that you didn't know before you got into this?
1: I had no idea what happened to us, the real us, meaning our soul, after we left this physical plane. I grew up in traditional religion and was told, we go to heaven and maybe we sit on the clouds and play harps with angels.
0: Yeah.
1: And I believed that, for a while, for a long time, until I started reading, like many people, I started with the writings and the readings of Edgar Cayce. And from there, I read voluminously to discover, I couldn't get enough, George. I had this unquenchable thirst for metaphysics and the paranormal. And even as a child, I had that. So then in my 30s, that's when that business burned, and I, became very interested after I got to a metaphysical center that my friend, the Catalyst, took me to. And so I read everything that I could get my hands on, and I'm dating myself with this one. I listened to a lot of cassette tapes of different spiritual teachers, and of course meditation, and sitting with the group in meditation and shared visions that we would have. And so everything really took off from there, and it completely transformed me. I when I look back on the person that I was before starting this work, it's like another lifetime. I was completely different, completely lost in life. And stepping onto this pathway was hugely transformative for me.
0: Since you've been doing it, do you have any regrets?
1: Yeah, that I didn't start sooner. That's about the only regret that I have. But in the interest of being transparent, which I always am in every, all media and my books and, you know, when I work with clients, I've wanted to quit many times. I became discouraged that, you know, through my personal development of mediumship. And it's a long road. It's a very long road. And you cannot take a weekend workshop and, you know, hang out a sign that you're a professional medium. And so I went through a lot of training, and a lot of training was on the job, so to speak. And I would become very discouraged. And if it weren't for a particularly good friend, that I have, I would have quit a long time ago, but she encouraged me.
0: Were you too hard on yourself?
1: I believe so. I believe that's accurate. I also expected that just, you know, right away I would be seeing things through clairvoyance and, you know, knowing everything immediately when I sat down with an individual. I did open very quickly, though, by taking training at a place called Delphi, and that's near Atlanta, Georgia. And within a week's time, I could sit with strangers and tell them things about themselves. We were tested before we left. I could tell them things about themselves that I would have no way of knowing. Now, mediumship, or connection with souls who have left the physical realm, was not immediate for me. I was, you know, doing things like the big two, relationships and work. And that's how I really started. And using the tarot, the 78 card deck of images by Pamela Coleman Smith, who is an excellent artist, that really helped me open up as well. The images, really spoke to me. And I had a strange phenomenon, George, when I started that. I would look at a card, and then, of course, the cards all have meanings, but I would start to receive impressions about the person I was reading, you know, the recipient of the reading, about their loved ones who were deceased. And, wow. You know, that's one of the ways, that this whole phenomena opened up for me.
0: Were you a medium prior to that, or this is what got you into that?
1: Oh, I've been a medium in, before this lifetime. I'm pretty convinced of that. One of the places for me personally was in Egypt. You know, I've had regression, and I went back. Some of the lifetimes were not pleasant because there was persecution. I was born with the ability. I've also studied, you know, my birth chart. I've studied many years of astrology, particularly karmic astrology or the soul's journey, in the physical plane. And so I you can see right in my natal chart that I was born with a predisposition, to be highly sensitive.
0: I think it's chapter 2 of your book, I'm Still With You, Death, A Beginning. You talk about the soul experience after death. Explain to us, if you can, Carol, what the soul really is.
1: You know, I'm going to give you a shortened, a condensed version of that. The soul is spirit. You can call that anything you want. You can call it the divine. You can call it God. Whatever term you give it, it's all the same energy. And the soul is an individuated form of God. And so being that, the soul has, that power of spirit, of God. And it takes a while for us to detach from, you know, the rational part of us, the physical brain, which to me is a step down unit. It's not really has no power on its own, our physical mind. But the soul is that. The soul is divine. And that is why the soul will never perish. It is eternal. And it's, you know, the consciousness of that high frequency that we call God.
0: When this was all put together spiritually, what was the rationale for the spirit world and the physical world? Two different things.
1: George, you always ask me very interesting questions.
0: I do.
1: you let them arise organically, which is the way I love to do interviews. So when you put things together, I mean, you know, the plane of the spirit world is right here. I always tell people that. I've talked about that many times. It's not a place. And by the way, there are many, many levels to it. Those who are familiar with the Christian Bible remember Christ saying, in my Father's house, there are many mansions. What I believe he was referring to there, and other people believe, was the various levels of the spirit world. Now, the closer in density or frequency or vibration that you come to the earth, the less light there is. And I mean, really physical light. And that is, those planes are relatively dense in comparison to the higher planes. And the higher up that you go in terms of frequency, which is also consciousness, the more light there is. And there are beings who exist on those levels. And the important thing to remember too is that we can't really go above the level of our own consciousness. Those above us can descend, they can come into our level of consciousness, but it's impossible for us to go to the higher levels because we're not matching that in frequency.
0: Have you ever gotten to a situation, Carol, where someone is soulless?
1: I see that, particularly on social media, of all things. What a surprise, right?
0: Yeah.
1: I see that a lot. And I mean, I observe it. And have I spoken to anybody who I feel is absolutely soulless? I would have to say probably no. But I have observed it, and I see that it's much more prevalent today in our world than before.
0: So the soulless people do exist.
1: Well, I mean, you can say that the soul is there. The soul is always present because that's what animates the body. If you take the soul out of the body, what do you have? You have death. So it's not that the soul is not there, but there's a very high level of disconnect by choice from the consciousness of the soul. And that's a difference. So it's present, but the individual has chosen to disconnect from that consciousness.
0: And it's remarkable how it all functions, isn't it?
1: It blows me away every day.
0: Does any of it scare you?
1: Yes, but not to the point where I'm frozen in fear, because the number one way that we come out of this, I call it the spirit mind, George, the spirit mind. the number one way we come out of that and disconnect to it really is through that thing that we call fear. You know, we give in to fear because we all know that in one form, it doesn't matter what form fear takes. It's paralyzing. And, you know, we can remain stuck, fear of change. We can, remain on, not spiritually evolving, for fear of leaving something that's very comfortable to us. If I leave that, then my whole life is going to change. So I would say that fear is exceptionally, prevalent right now in our world. Fear of the unknown.
0: Does the soul create the personality, or does the personality create the soul?
1: The soul, in my experience and everything that I share in my writings and in interviews, is what I've personally experienced through 3 decades of doing readings for people. The soul chooses the personality prior to coming here. And so you might ask, why? Because the soul needs to advance itself through the personality. And the mistake that we make as human beings is that we tend to elevate the personality above the soul. And we make the soul a servant, so to speak, of the personality, when really it should be the opposite. So the personality is not bad whatsoever. It's very much needed. But upon death, the personality dissolves. So, you know, why then, you know, when I'm doing a reading, am I able to sense the personality that soul had? Because when that soul returns or lowers its consciousness to be able to blend with me as a medium, I become aware of the totality or the complete repertoire of that soul's consciousness. But it's not all at once. It's sort of drop by drop. And that's how mediumship occurs.
0: But does the soul create the personality of the individual?
1: I would say yes. It's given a selection. Are we going to choose this particular personality? You know, say one that's happy and jubilant and joyful, or are we going to choose one that may have a bit of a predisposition to something like depression or maybe a mental illness? Why would anyone choose that? Well, you know, something relatively painful or distressing. We wouldn't on a conscious level. But the soul's perspective and awareness is radically different than the personalities and the rational brain. So we get to choose that. And the reason for that is to advance spiritually. That's the only reason that we're here. Here meaning in the physical realm.
0: We shall be back in a moment with Carol Obley and continue this incredible discussion. Her latest book is called The Art of Sensing. Her website is linked up, called soulvisions.net, linked up at coasttocoastam.com. She's got a whole slew of books that are on that website as well. And then next hour, we'll take your phone calls with her on Coast to Coast AM. Get

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9: Emergency responders are out across Mississippi after a violent storm-filled night. Pastor Jimmy Brazil says Coaltown Baptist Church in Purvis was hit by a tornado.
10: Some were praying out loud, and a lot of them were singing. They were actually singing Amazing Grace, and it was getting pretty good.
9: Oregon's fire season is starting, and Democratic U.S. Representative Suzanne Bonamici worries the Trump administration has cut resources.
11: Yes, I have confidence that the state said they're prepared,
12: yeah.
11: But they need the data, they need the research, they need the,
12: that's right,
11: the satellite data, they need the NOAA support for weather forecasting, and all those things are under attack right now.
9: BBC's Peter Bowes reports Washington is waiting for Iran to respond to its latest proposal.
13: A one-page, 14-point memo could form the basis of a final agreement, although a senior member of Iran's parliament has dismissed it as a wish list.
9: A plane believed carrying a sick passenger from the Hanta virus-hit cruise ship has arrived in Amsterdam. CBS News Brief, I'm Michael Toscano.
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3: 335 in the Loud Security Systems Traffic Center. Flow of traffic around the metro is pretty good with wet roads still, yet it's the driest it's been since the rain began overnight. And reports of a vehicle stall out in Brookhaven on 85 northbound near North Druid Hills. And also seeing some activity on 20 eastbound's exit ramp to exit 71. That's Panola Road. Possibly a tow truck there in Lithonia. Jay Holloway, Triple Team Traffic, 95.5 WSB.
4: I'm WSB meteorologist Christina Edwards. Heavy rain and thunderstorms for Thursday morning, drying out through the afternoon, high 72.
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0: And welcome back to Coast. George Norrie with you, Kara Lobley with us as we talk about mediumship and the soul. What would you prefer, to deal with mediumship or the soul, Carol?
1: You mean in our conversation, or do you mean in general?
0: In general, in your life.
1: Mediumship. Yeah, I think it's really important. I never use the word gifted, and you won't see it on my website, and I don't refer to myself as that because I'm always cognizant of arrogance or ego entering into the work, and then it's done. So this is what I'm supposed to be doing this time, but that doesn't make me any different or superior to anybody else. We all have that's what we all share, by the way, is to find that calling within us and express it to the best of our ability. And that can be anything, whether you're an artist or an accountant or a broadcaster. That's what we need to do, is to find what makes me feel alive. What makes me feel passionate? What would I do all day long, even if I didn't get paid for it? And that's what we share, is to find that expression of the divine that's coming from within us.
0: In mediumship, do you communicate with the soul?
1: Yes. You see, how mediumship works is there's a blending that has to occur. And I've spoken to this many times. It can't occur unless that happens. What do I mean? Well, that soul in the spirit world has to blend consciousness-wise with my consciousness, in order for the impressions and the communication to be there. So it's sort of like, you know, turning the radio on, turning the television on, or whatever. That frequency has to be there, and we have to connect with it in order for the communication to take place. So people sometimes ask, well, you know, does spirit just blend with you without you asking for that to happen? And the answer to that is yes. I've had that happen many times. One of the things I've taken to do lately is, before I do a group, I do a good many galleries, or, you know, group mediumship. Sometimes, not all the time, but sometimes I will sit with a piece of paper and a pen, and not knowing who's at that group, and ask somebody to come who's connected to a person in that group, somebody from the spirit world, and I will write down on that paper the specific communication, identifying evidence of that person's identity and what they want to say to the individual. That has developed from a huge surrender on my part, and that's trust that the information I'm receiving is accurate. So do they connect prior to a reading? Sometimes, yes.
0: How can we communicate with our own spirit or soul?
1: Through the faculty of intuition. Because intuition is the voice. We've all heard this expression, you know, the well-worn expression, the still small voice. Well, that's the voice of the individual's soul that's speaking directly to them. Now, recognizing that takes a little bit of practice, but once we recognize it, we're able to really improve the quality of our life. And we're able to avoid a lot of suffering. You know, suffering is the number one thing. Now, whatever form that might take, that I would say, you know, almost all of us want to want to transcend. We don't, you know, suffering is not pleasant. And it's necessary sometimes. Most of us have suffered in one way or another, whatever that might be. But listening to the soul and its guidance can help us reduce that suffering and lead us onto a pathway that is much more comfortable than being on the pathway of suffering.
0: Does one have to be particularly spiritual or religious to deal with the soul?
1: No. That's the great common denominator that we all share, is that we have equal access. That's why, as I mentioned earlier, I do not use the word gifted. I happen to be a person who, you know, has really, really worked at opening up these inner senses, clairvoyance, clairaudience, clairsentience. So everybody has those. Most people, and I'm sure a lot of your listeners will recognize that when they go to sleep at night, sometimes, you know, their dreams are very real in that they're using those inner senses. And that's that higher plane of the soul's communication. You know, you wake up from a dream and you go, wow, that just was so astonishing that it felt like I was really there. Well, in a sense, we are there because we're navigating using that higher perception that, yes, it's present when we're in a waking consciousness, but it's really active when we're sleeping, when we're detached from the rational mind.
0: How easy is it for us to learn how to deal with the soul?
1: Well, it takes trust. And that is something that I believe does not come easily to most human beings who don't have a spiritual awareness. If you don't have a spiritual awareness and you think that you're going to, you know, navigate through life just using your mind, you're going to miss a lot of this. And you're not going to understand how the soul really operates because it operates in a completely different fashion than our rational mind. It operates in an unlimited perspective, knowing the future. You know, I had that happen not long ago. Right before we did what we are doing in Iran, for example, I fell asleep and I was standing at a very large picture window. And when I looked out of this window, which was panoramic, I could see all around me. I saw the war before it actually transpired. And that's not a unique phenomenon. I've talked to many, many people who have precognizance or knowing things before they actually occur.
0: What creates that, Carol? That ability?
1: Well, it's a natural ability. But unless we really embrace it and allow it, you know, we can shut it down through fear. Many clients that I've talked to over the years will say, you know, I feel like I have intuitive ability, but I'm getting things when I sleep. I see someone's death, or I see someone getting into an accident, or you know, some other catastrophe that might, you know, arise. And I don't want to know that stuff. And so, you know, it's a natural faculty. That's why I say that we have these faculties. Not everybody is called to the pathway of mediumship. I do not believe that. I am from the school that you are born with the ability and you have to develop it and be trained in it. I do not believe everybody can be a medium. I can probably run half a mile, but am I to be a world-class athlete? No, I don't think so. Or be a musician because I can, play a little tune on the piano. So I believe that we have that formed before we come here. The soul has an intent. And depending upon what that intent is, we're going to develop what we need to let that soul sort of radiate through what we're doing here in the physical world.
0: Tell us about the latest book, The Art of Sensing.
1: The Art of Sensing is a book about following your soul through challenging times. And I actually had the inspiration for this book, like all of my books. I woke up one morning and there it was. You can't force it. And it's to help people understand that you don't have to live in chaos. Right now, I mean, collectively, we're in a lot of upheaval. Sure. Everybody knows that. There's a lot of fear. There's a lot of confusion. And I actually wrote this book prior to all of this, occurring. So I'm very grateful, that I was given that inspiration by Spirit to write this to help people know there's a different way. There's a different way to navigate, to go through life. And it's chapters on how to do that. And there's also a very important chapter on the stages of, it's called the bridge. And there's three distinct stages of spiritual transforming our spiritual identity. And I think it's important that people understand that so that they don't fear change. We get that feeling, well, something, I'm being called in a different direction. Now what do I do? How do I know that? How do I recognize the signs? How do I know to, I'm in the wrong job, for example? And so I clearly give those so that people can navigate them more smoothly and actually recognize them when they arise.
0: Carol, what creates evil within an individual?
1: A conscious choice to disconnect from the awareness of the soul. Do I believe that there is choice? Absolutely. In fact, in the book before The Art of Sensing called The Wisdom from the Spirit World, I list there are 10 lessons in there that I've learned from talking to the spirit world. And one of them is the power of choice determines the quality of our life. And, we make choices. We make a lot of choices every single day. So making a choice to disconnect from that, is something that we do. I do not believe that people are really born inherently evil. I do not see evidence of that. And I believe that at some point a choice is made, to go down that road.
0: Something happens to them, doesn't it?
1: It does. And, I'm a huge aficionado of, forensics and, real life crime. I mean, I watch the Forensic Files and I've always been interested in, UFOs and, the evidence for that. And since I was a little kid, I've been into that. And, so there's a lot of things we just don't know. But we make a choice to investigate it And I believe that, you know, if there are in fact aliens, which I believe there definitely are, I do not feel that they're not evil. I believe that they have a higher consciousness than we do.
0: They probably evolved. You would assume they're not evil, but you never know. They could be like that Twilight Zone movie, To Serve Man, where they come and grab us and cook us.
1: The Kenemets.
0: That's right.
1: That's the name of the race of aliens in To Serve Man. One of my favorite episodes, but I love them all. You know, one of the things about crime is, too, that is a choice. People who decide to commit crimes, that is a conscious choice.
0: Carol, we're going to come back in a moment and take calls with you. Questions for Carol Obley about the other side. If you want a reading, ask her a specific question, non-medical, non-legal. We'll be back in a moment on Coast to Coast AM.
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9: I'm Deborah Rodriguez. Damage assessment teams will be out as soon as the sun comes up in central and southern Mississippi after reported tornadoes tore through last night. They flattened a trailer park, knocked down trees, and left at least 20,000 customers without power. Dozens of people rushed to Pastor Jimmy Brazil's church in Purvis for shelter.
10: We just started praying, and people started singing, and I was over here by the wall, and this wall was just moving back and forth. We didn't realize at the time that the roof was gone.
9: Schools will be closed in at least three counties today. Fire season arrives in Oregon tomorrow, and the state's top fire officials are warning it could be severe. Senator Jeff Merkley.
11: Those words of low rain, higher temperatures, they're scary.
9: Fellow Democrat Congresswoman Andrea Salinas says she's concerned about the response because of cuts to the Forest Service. A plane believed to be carrying a sick passenger from the hantavirus-infected cruise ship arrived in Amsterdam today. The ship itself now headed to Spain. CBS's Tom Hansen.
12: Debate is raging over what to do with the nearly 150 remaining passengers, just days away from reaching the Canary Islands.
13: Quiero manifestar mi profundo rechazo.
12: Some local leaders there are rejecting the ship's arrival, adding to the concern a growing number of reported cases, eight in total.
9: 17 passengers are Americans. At least three states, Georgia, California, and Arizona, are monitoring several travelers who had been on the ship. Health officials believe the outbreak began with a Dutch couple who caught the virus during a birdwatching excursion in Argentina. Next move, Iran's, after President Trump threatened to resume bombing if they can't reach a deal to end the war. Correspondent Jesse Mitchell.
14: Tehran said it's reviewing the latest proposal from Washington, reportedly a one-page memorandum of understanding. Axios reports provisions include Iran committing to a moratorium on nuclear enrichment and the U.S. agreeing to lift sanctions and release billions in frozen assets. This comes as hundreds of merchant ships remain backlogged in the Persian Gulf.
9: He turned one tiny station in Atlanta into a cable empire.
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9: Ted Turner, who brought us the first 24-hour news channel and owned the Atlanta Braves for 30 years, has died. He became a celebrity when he married Jane Fonda. She says her ex was a gloriously handsome, deeply romantic, swashbuckling pirate. Turner had Lewy body dementia. Forbes estimates his net worth was $2.8 billion when he died. Ted Turner was 87. Gas up another 2 cents to $4.56 a gallon. This is CBS News.
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7: A1 from day 406 in the Loud Security System Traffic Center. With the heavy storms overnight, there's no construction out there, so you're all clear around the east and west freeway of I-20 and the downtown connector. Current travel time out of Duluth, I-85 southbound from Highway 316 all the way over to I-285 over in Doraville, it's going to be less than 10 minutes. Chip Canales, Triple Team Traffic, 95.5 WSB.
8: I'm WSB meteorologist Christina Edwards. Heavy rain and thunderstorms for Thursday morning, drying out through the afternoon, high 72.

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1: We're talking with spiritual medium Carol Obley here on Coast to Coast. 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

0: And welcome back, George Norrie, along with Carol Obley, as we talk about the spirit world. Carol, have you ever met a spirit or a soul you didn't like?
1: No.
0: That's good.
1: Yeah. You know, I've been asked from time to time, are there bad, put that in quotes, bad souls that come through? And the answer to that is no. The reason they even partake in the communication is for purposes of healing. You see, we can't move forward when we have unfinished business. And in my third book, Soul to Soul Connections, I write all about that. That whole book is about people who have unfinished business with people who are deceased. And the remarkable communication that's come from the spirit world to help their loved ones here heal. But at the same time, it's important to know that they heal too. So it's sort of like, you know, if you leave a part of your life unfinished and, you know, it keeps nagging at you and nagging, and you know that you can't really move forward with other things in your life until you address that. Well, that's what it's like if we leave unfinished business when we die.
0: What would you say is the greatest misconception about the spirit world that we have?
1: Some people believe it's not possible to communicate, that we're separate from the spirit world. And that it's a place, you know, and really it's not a place. No way am I being disparaging of religion, but I think religion can create a lot of fear around, he's dead now. So, you know, you won't be hearing from him anymore or whatever. And that's just not true. That's not the case. So that's a very interesting question, George. I never really thought about that, but in the spur of the moment, I would have to say, yeah, it's people who are fearful of it or they misunderstand it. That's all in the same pot.
0: What do you think of the theory possibility, Carol, that religions created heaven and hell to keep us in line?
1: Well, that's absolutely true. And it's very different. The spirit world is not, when we leave here, it's not a place that we need to be afraid of. And, you know, that's an overlooked value of mediumship, I believe. People think, well, you know, it's because I want to hear from my mom or dad or brother or whoever. But really, a very valid part of mediumship is the recipient truly understanding, and I mean in their heart, not in their head, that I too am an eternal soul and that I will go on after I leave here. And in fact, that's the most common message that I've ever delivered is I go on. Don't talk about me as if I'm dead. I'm not dead. I'm conscious. I go on here.
0: Well, last hour we played that Celine Dion song, My Heart Will Go On, and that's true, isn't it?
1: I love that. That was so beautiful. I was sitting here almost tearing up. Yes. Yeah. And see, the thing also that I've discovered after numerous communications is that when someone dies, they make transition. We know that. The soul is transitioning from the physical body. But we also, as a loved one or a friend, we transition too, because, you know, the relationship changes and you know, we can be grateful that we had those experiences with that soul. And, you know, we sort of assess our life. I know that that's a process that I've gone through. You know, I've lost both parents and friends and other relatives. So, you know, we tend to think back on what was the nature of my relationship with that person, and certain things stand out to us, and we might change our own behavior. You know, we might change things about our own life when we lose somebody. So it's a two-way thing there. You know, we also, as a survivor here in the physical world, we transition also.
0: Let's go to the phones. They're lining up for you. We'll start with our wild card line. Dee is with us in the state of Florida. Hello, Dee.
2: Hey, George. Hi, Carol. Thank you. So interesting. You always are, Carol. And George,
1: thank you
2: for the show. Thank you very much. You know, Carol, I've been on a path for 4 years. It was just taking care of everybody, and everything is taken care of. And it's like the bottom fell out of my life. I don't know where I'm headed next now, because I've done everything for everyone with no regrets. That's just me, and I'm happy to do so. But I'm trying to figure out why I feel like I'm stuck in concrete, and I don't know how to move forward and what I'm going to do next. You know,
1: yeah, I understand. That's because you're from the soul group of caregivers. You know, in The Art of Sensing, I wrote a chapter on different soul groups based on how they're expressing spirit. So you're from that group of caregivers. And so a lot of times what I've observed is that when people like you or someone passes eventually that they were caring for, there's a big hole in their life, of the caregiver's life. But now what do I do? You know, this was my life. And so it's up to you to fill that. And there are other directions that you can go into. By the way, I sense you would be very well received and get a lot of gratification from working or volunteering in something like a hospice. Now, that's not always what we think it is, that we're going to be depressed and down from doing that. There are people that in hospice that are still very cognizant, and they just need someone to sit there and listen. You know, they want to talk about their lives. So I believe volunteering would be a really good option for you. Pay attention to where you're led, what your intuition is pulling you towards.
0: Carol, when you tap into Dee's soul, is that what you're getting into in order to come up with this?
1: Well, yes, because the expression of how the soul desires to express itself, in her case, it's through the act of caregiving, taking care of people. It could be raising a family. It could be taking care of your mom and dad if they're ill. You know, people who rescue animals are in the caregiver group as well. So the soul speaks. It's oftentimes the soul speaks through demonstration. You know, what are we drawn to? You know, what do we feel that we feel gratified? You know, we receive gratification from doing that. And that is the soul. That is the soul speaking.
0: Mm-hmm. Let's go west of the Rockies. Dinesh is with us in the state of Washington. Hi there, Dinesh.
3: Yeah, hi there. Thank you for taking my call.
0: Sure.
3: Carol, I was wondering if you could give me a reading in regards to my finances. I need to make money. I have a few options, but so far I also feel kind of stuck like this previous caller. Do you see something for me?
1: Yeah, first off, I feel your qualities very, very strongly. There's a strong determination with you. There is a lot of intelligence as far as your rational mind. And I would say also there is an exquisite sensitivity to you, Dinesh, that is begging to serve. And so I really sense with you a calling into working directly with people. In other words, not behind a desk somewhere hidden from view. That is you. And you've done that in multiple other lifetimes, looking at your Akashic, which is the soul's book of life. So anything in the human services field, perhaps medical, I'm leaning more towards, though, something in which you have direct contact with people, you know, that you can work directly with people, even the elderly, I would say, or children.
3: I have a degree in psychotherapy, but I haven't used it. But I'm interested in past lives like you, and astrology. But trying to make money that way, I'm not so sure how successful that will be.
1: Well, it takes a long time. I mean, I'm very honest when I talk about this because it does. It takes a long time to set up a practice in something like mediumship or astrology. I would suggest to you to network a little bit, and I don't mean go into a bunch of business meetings, but I'm feeling that there's going to be some intervention from people that you know, and that's very valuable. You never know when you talk to people and say, you know, just what you said when you came onto the program with George, you said, you know, what, I feel like I'm stuck, what should I do? Be honest and transparent with people and just say that. And I believe there's going to be several opportunities quite soon for you. And I want you to be open to them, because if we sort of dismiss things, then that's how we miss opportunity. So you have a lot to offer. You're an incredible individual. So it's simply a matter of being there when that door opens. Talk to people. Tell them what you're looking for.
0: Carol, does the soul help us? Does it know that we might be in anguish or something like that, and it bails us out?
1: Well, that's an intriguing question. I believe so, because the soul desires to be seen. And I don't mean that, I'm not speaking in an ego sense, like everyone look at me type thing.
0: Right.
1: But it desires to be seen, in its capabilities. You know, that's why I have such a passion for animals. They're uninhibited. They, you know, a dog wiggles when it, whether you're gone an hour or 10 days, you know, it's expressing that love. And that's what the soul really desires to do, is to express. That's what we all have in common, is the expression of that divine part of self. And so I believe, yes, it says, go this way. It whispers to us, go this way. And we have to pay attention to that.
0: Let's go to Laura in Cincinnati on the wild card line. Hello, Laura.
4: Hi. I was going to ask a weird question. Like, if you have these vivid dreams of somebody that you know of, but you've never met, what could that mean?
0: What does it mean when you dream of somebody you've never met?
1: Well, a lot of dreams are symbolic. And, you know, Carl Jung, the famous Swiss psychoanalyst, talked an awful lot about dreams. He was highly metaphysical. He talked about the archetypes in the tarot. I mean, this guy was way beyond, you know, what was going on in psychotherapy at that time. And he talked about symbolism and archetypes. So I believe that a lot of times when we dream, and if we can gauge from the dream, what did we feel when we were coming in contact with that individual within the dream? You know, were they friendly? Were they mean? Were they informative? Were they happy? So they can actually represent a part of us. Or on the other hand, they can also represent perhaps a person that we haven't come in contact with, because, you know, on that, higher level, it's also called the astral level, communication is quite possibly happening there before we even meet somebody. So that might be the case too.
0: Next up, east of the Rockies, James in Florida. Hey, James, go ahead.
5: Yeah, so good morning, George and Carol. I just have one opinion I want to throw out there. Okay, if people pass over, is it possible, in my belief, is that their souls are kind of confused and they really don't want to admit the fact that they are passed over, and so they're wandering. And my question to you is, and I like the last caller's comment too, because I have these vivid dreams of strangers I don't even know, and also family members that try to reach out, but I'm not on the same spiritual plane of existence to reach out to them. They're always repeating their life because I don't think they want to believe they're passed over yet. And I'm wondering, is the soul, can the soul be confused? That's my question. Thank you for taking my call.
1: Yeah, that's an excellent question. And you see, that's one of the values of preparing for transition that we call death. The less fear that we have, and the greater the knowledge that we have that there is an afterlife, that we do go on, that's when we're going to avoid that confusion upon passing. And James was absolutely correct that, yes, sometimes there are people, if you have no knowledge that there is an afterlife and that you're going to go on, you can wander around for, you know, there's no time. this is the only place which is artificial anyway, as far as the construct of time. So does that happen? Yes, it can happen. And you have to understand too that the spirit world, or the astral plane, it's also called, is a plane of thought, because all thought precedes manifestation here. There's nothing here on the physical plane that wasn't first a thought. Even nature was a thought of the divine, you know, the creation of trees and grass and flowers and everything here. So the better prepared we are knowing about the spirit world, the less we're going to be lost when we go there.
0: Where's the best place to get your books, Carol?
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7: This is the Bloomberg Black Business Beat. Kenneth Kelly is chairman and CEO of First Independence Bank in Detroit. That's the only black-owned bank based in the state of Michigan. As a minority depository institution, his bank focuses on helping underserved communities. With recent volatility in markets and turmoil in the Middle East, Kelly spoke to Bloomberg about what most concerns him as a leader in banking.
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14: 435 in the Loud Security System Traffic Center. No construction zones to speak of around the major roads of Metro Atlanta. That's partly due because of the major storms that we had going through overnight. But over in South Atlanta, you do have a crash on Langford Parkway eastbound, the exit ramp to I.

7585 South. That's going to be blocking out one left lane on that exit ramp. You do want to take it slow around the major roads right now. It is pretty slick out there from the overnight rains. Chip Canales, Triple Team Traffic, 95.5 WSB.

0: and right here on Coast to Coast. And we'll be back in a moment with Carol Obley and take final calls with her as well. Beyond Belief, that's our television show, and we want you to sign up to watch the episode.
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0: Tom spends a lot of time on our YouTube channel. 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

0: And welcome back, George Norrie, along with Carol Obley and your final calls. Carol, is there anything differently you would do now that you didn't know about before when dealing with the soul?
1: Yeah, it's called surrender.
0: Explain that.
1: Well, you know, our mind and our personality, we want to be in control, and, you know, we want to be in control of our life. And sometimes I talk to a lot of people who want to think they can control other people. So that's impossible. I've learned that surrender to what is, or, you know, the current circumstance doesn't mean that we're necessarily happy with it. That is probably the best way to go as far as entering into listening internally, to the guidance of the soul. And that may come, you know, in different ways. So, you know, it might be a person appears. It might be that we're drawn to a certain place. It might be that we get a dream. You know, these are all things callers have said too, and talked about. So surrender is, you know, stopping trying to resist, what the soul wants us to do.
0: Do you find that religions are all pretty similar when they deal with the soul?
1: I believe so, because I would say I don't know of any religion that doesn't talk about the soul as being part of, you know, part of God or part of spirit. Now, the difference, I believe, metaphysically versus or spiritually versus religion is that those of us who or, you know, practice metaphysics believe that the soul is God, you know, that it's not separate. A God is not separate from us. It is within us. It is not a separate entity. We are not lowly, you know, sinners who, you know, have to, beg for forgiveness. We believe that the soul is an inherent part of God, and that we are, therefore, we are a spark of that, each one of us. I don't care what you're doing for a living, who you are, what gender, color, it doesn't matter. Underneath that, and that includes animals, that is all part of the totality of what we call God.
0: Let's go back to the phones. Suzanne's with us in Minneapolis to get us started. Hi, Suze, go ahead.
2: Hi, George. Hi, Carol. I was wondering if you saw me moving, and if so, where?
0: Moving and where, Carol?
1: Well, I feel like there might be a delay as far as this year. Could be early next year or springtime of next year. And I want to put you probably mid to eastern United States.
0: What do you think of that, Suze?
2: Mid to eastern? What does that mean? Is that like, I don't know where that is.
1: Well, where are you living now?
0: She's in Minneapolis.
2: In Minneapolis, yeah.
1: Okay. One of the Midwestern states, but I really want to put you even more eastern than that. So not necessarily New York City. And have you ever contemplated Florida?
2: Oh, that's somewhere I wouldn't go.
1: Okay. So, well, Eastern Seaboard then. Maybe one of the Carolinas or Georgia or something like that. But really, you know, that's sort of a question. I don't feel, what I'm trying to say to you is I don't feel that there's a, I must move to this particular location. There are certain people I've done readings for that they absolutely need to go there because there's a karmic reason for them to be there. But I don't feel that with you. So what it really boils down to is a matter of choice. But I think this will occur for you. I'm pretty certain of that as far as the move.
0: All right, great. Thank you. Next up, Cornelius is with us in Louisiana. Hello there, Mr. White.
3: Boy, I thought you were going to call me the devil, George. How y'all doing there?
0: I was contemplating it. I was thinking about that.
3: Hey, George, I was praying for Sue from Minneapolis to call in because she's our medium for the show and everything. Our caller from Minneapolis, the medium. So, George, I was talking to Tommy, and this is a good thing, and I want you to run with it. Have a two-minute warning. In other, give the callers 2 minutes and the guests 2 minutes, and then that way you can get as many calls as you can in. But my question for you, Miss Carol, and I believe in the Bible and everything, and George is bringing up the question to you about heaven and hell, and I see you don't, I don't think you believe in the devil or heaven or hell, and that we all go to a good place, but I think of Hitler and the Holocaust and all these people that murdered people. We had a, and George has brought it out, that news story with this PTSD army guy in Shreveport killed all his family members and shot his wife and girlfriend. And I just see that as somebody being possessed by evil or the devil or demons or whatever like that. So my question for you, do you believe to me, are we in the end times, and do you see AI as being the Antichrist intelligence? God bless you, George, and God bless America.
0: AI being artificial intelligence, Carol.
1: Yeah, I'm really personally concerned about it because I'm an author, and, you know, there's so much writing out there already, and we're not even into this thing fully at all, you know, AI. So authenticity to me is really, really important. And I see a lot of writing. It's beautiful writing, but it's not, it's artificially generated. And get this, George, I even saw somebody who was claiming that you can communicate with the spirit world through AI. And that is absolutely not true because when you're doing mediumship, you're communicating with a living soul, not a machine.
0: It would so probably be phony, right?
1: Absolutely, yeah. Yeah, and as far as Hitler, in no way am I saying there aren't low levels of the spirit world. There absolutely are. People like Hitler, I don't know, criminals. Jeffrey Dahmer, you know, whoever you can think of that we look at as pure evil, those realms are very dark. And those souls cannot ascend until they ask for help. They can't just automatically, you know, go, well, I think I'm going now to the higher planes or whatever. That has to be earned. So you might call it hell. It's very dark and actually it's ugly. It's an ugly, comparatively to the higher mid to higher realms. The lower realms are relatively ugly in their, appearance.
0: And two Brits wrote a book called The Projections of the Astral Body a long time ago. Sylvan Muldoon and Hayward Carrington. And they reported that there were various levels, as you just pointed out, in the afterlife that you go through to get to the higher level. And they said you don't want to wait and stop at the low levels. You want to get out of there and get out of there fast. What do you think of that, Carol?
1: I would agree. But it is only possible to get out of those levels by asking the helping souls, spirit guides, if you want to call them that. I think that term, those terms have been overused. But the helping spirits that are there, but it has to be a matter of choice. You see, this thing called free will is always in operation. That's why, you know, I can never guarantee in a mediumship communication that someone's person is going to come through, because that soul still possesses free will. And it's the same when we die. You can stay in that ugly, dark place, you know, for eternity if you so choose. And there are certain souls who choose that, and they build a prison there out of their own thoughts. That's what keeps them trapped, are their own thoughts and beliefs. Beliefs are a big one too. So yeah, you have to want to do that. You have to make a choice to ascend.
0: Let's go to first time caller Lynn in Redding, California. Lynn, go for it.
4: Hi, George. Hi, Carol.
0: Hi.
4: How are you?
1: Hi.
4: I've called before, but it's been years since I got through. Thank you for taking my call, George. I, Carol, have had a lot of experiences over the years since I was young, and psychic experiences. I feel I'm blocked kind of from that a little bit because of some medications I have to take and things like that. But I have had communication with almost everybody that I have lost in my life over the last, I'd say since 2005 was the first one, dear friend. And I asked for signs, and I realized I started to get them. And it's coming up on the 5-year anniversary. My sister's passing this month, my older sister. And I've had some communication with her. Could feel her. I'm more of a feeling person, an empath. I have never seen a spirit, but I feel them. And I just wondered if, and she pops in my dreams every so often. And I wondered if you had any messages possibly from her.
1: Yes. And by the way, beautiful soul, your sister. One of the things, I'm sitting here many miles from you, but I was getting sent from her. That's called clairalience. So, the, you know, a pleasant scent, like a light aroma of perfume or flowers, that she's still your sister, that it's beautiful where she's at. And I believe that that's sort of an overwhelming message from her. And to use your abilities to comfort people, I believe that's a message from your sister as well. You know, people who are sensitive like you, you know, don't be afraid to reach out and help somebody. It may not be through professional mediumship, but one of the things I believe she's opening your eyes to also is that you are can deliver healing to people, and I mean through touch. Something like Reiki, R-E-I-K-I, or just touch in general, spiritual healing. So I believe that, you know, that's a communication from her as well. Also that she will sometimes come to you through nature, and specifically through the visitation of flying creatures like hummingbirds and butterflies and you know, insects and so forth.
0: Carol, as we wrap things up, did you see the movie What Dreams May Come with the late Robin Williams?
1: I have, and that's a pretty accurate portrayal of the spirit world. The colors are brilliant, and it's liquid to us. We're here in a dense form. The spirit world is not like that. It's like water, essentially. It's liquid. It's flowing. It's absolutely breathtakingly beautiful. If you go to the mid realms, that's where most people go, by the way, are to the mid realms. And, it is, I believe, accurate. Yes.
0: When you die, do you know you've died?
1: Only if you've had that consciousness and if you prepare. You know, it's important that people prepare. Just like you're going to go on a vacation, or you're going, you know, on a driving trip or whatever it might be, you prepare. And preparation in this sense means that you anticipate what you want to do. You clean up any old unfinished business when you're here. That's really important. And you trust the process.
0: Keep in touch with us, Carol. We love your work. 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For Dan Galante, Tom Danheiser, Sue Trikas, Lex Lonehood, Sean Latasseur, Alec Fernandez, Stephanie Smith, Tim Banal, George Knapp, and Richard Serrett, I'm George Norrie. Somewhere out there on Coast to Coast AM, we'll see you on our next edition. Until then, be safe, everyone.

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1: Well, good morning. It's 5 o'clock. I'm Chris Chandler. This is Atlanta's morning news. It is Thursday. Thank you for waking up with us. Our top local stories.
10: There's a new ruling tied to the Fulton County elections raid.
11: Today is Amnesty Day in one local city for those with unresolved violations.
1: These stories in less than 90 seconds. First, let's get traffic and weather. Here's Smiling Mark McKay.
12: Biggest culprit this morning will be standing water caused by the at times heavy rain moving through North Georgia. So bring the speed down. Wet pavement all over means no construction lingering. That's a bit of good news as you work your way out on this early Thursday morning. Next report at 5:10 from the Loud Security Systems Traffic Center. Triple Team Traffic, 95.5 WSB.
13: Heaviest rain is falling on the south side, Fayetteville to Hampton, McDonough to Stockbridge, and over towards the east side, Covington, Social Circle. You're dealing with the heavy rain at the moment as well. All of this on top of already getting half an inch of rain south of I-20. North side, thankfully you're getting a break because you've already picked up 2 to 3 inches of rain since 12 noon yesterday. Right now it is 60 degrees in Roswell, 64 in Decatur, 63 degrees in Lawrenceville. Meteorologist Christina Upward, 95.5 WSB.
1: 5:01 now. Our top local story this morning, a federal judge shuts down Fulton County's bid to have 2020 election ballots returned to the county. WSB's Jennifer Perry begins our in-depth team coverage. She reports this comes after the ballots were collected by FBI agents during a raid earlier this year.
14: The ruling from U.S. District Judge J.P. Boulay allows the feds to keep the ballots for now. He says Fulton County did not establish that its rights were callously disregarded or would be irreparably harmed without the documents. Fulton County Commission Chairman Rob Pitts has criticized the FBI's justification for the raid.
15: The affidavit that was used to secure the warrant in the first place was full of lies.
14: The judge notes the seizure during a January raid was certainly far from perfect, but also says it's not a situation where an officer left out the facts or intentionally lied.
16: And I'm WSB's Austin Eller. In a new statement overnight, Chairman Pitts now says he strongly disagrees with this ruling. He also says the county intends to pursue all available legal actions. The judge connects copies of the documents to this ruling. The FBI provided those copies to the county after seizing the originals, saying those copies are further proof that the county hasn't shown the originals need to be returned, that from the judge. This is all connected to the Justice Department's investigation into what it calls irregularities that allegedly happened during the 2020 presidential election. Chris.
1: Georgia's 2020 results were counted three times, including one time by hand, affirming the results each time after claims of widespread fraud. It's 5:03 now, and with more news, here are Judd Hickenbotham and Cheryl Castro.
11: Two Georgia residents are among those who were exposed to hantavirus on a luxury cruise ship in the North Atlantic.
14: The Georgia Department of Public Health says the pair have recently returned home after leaving the cruise ship. They say they're currently in good health and not showing any signs of infection. Dr. Celine Gounder says the hantavirus is not like COVID.
9: This is not COVID. The Andes virus, which is a kind of hantavirus, requires close, prolonged contact between two people in order to have transmission. When we've seen this happen in the past, it's been in the context of spouses.
14: The DPH says the Georgians are adhering to the latest recommendations provided by the CDC. Michelle Wright, 95.5 WSB.
10: One person is dead and two others are injured following a bad crash in front of a DeKalb County Kroger. DeKalb Police Captain Jason Daniels says one car was parked in front of the store along Wesley Chapel Road near South Harrison Road when another vehicle slammed into it.
17: We had two people entrapped at this location, and unfortunately one of those folks are deceased.
11: One of the cars jumped the sidewalk, hit a pedestrian before resting against the building. Now, one driver was killed. The other was taken to the hospital with serious injuries. The investigation into the crash continues this morning.
10: A Fulton County Commission meeting leads to some heated exchanges between commissioners. WSB's Graham Carroll reports live. They're demanding answers about the medical care of a jail inmate who later had to have multiple amputations.
18: Yeah, that's right, Judd. There are differing opinions about the best way to approach the issue. Commissioner Marvin Arrington Jr. argues the GBI should be handling an investigation.
19: I can't return that man's limbs.
20: The issue,
19: and neither can you.
20: The issue of an investigation, we'll take a vote on that at some point.
18: A few commissioners say it's time for the governor to get involved. Attorney Ben Crump, who represents the inmate, tells the commission he wants an independent investigation. Also wants transparency and accountability. WSB has reached out to the Fulton County Commission for comment. Reporting live in the 24-Hour News Center, Graham Carroll, 95.5 WSB.
11: It's 5:04. The White House continues to express optimism that a deal with Iran may be close to end the conflict in the Middle East. But President Trump also continues to threaten more airstrikes on Iran if a deal is not reached soon. Correspondent Holly Williams says Iran may respond as early as today to a one-page memorandum from the U.S.
21: including a moratorium on Iran's nuclear enrichment, the lifting of U.S. sanctions, and both sides ending restrictions in the Strait of Hormuz. One Iranian official dismissed the report as an American wish list.
10: While negotiations continue, the U.S. military operation to help ships get past the Strait of Hormuz remains paused. There are currently about 1,600 ships in a holding pattern in the strait.
11: Check back often. We will keep you updated on the conflict in the Middle East here on 95.5 WSB and on the WSB radio app. Breaking news from the region when it happens.
10: Atlanta police make a pair of arrests in connection with a deadly shooting at Atlantic Station. 24-year-old Cortez Watkins is charged with murder, while 33-year-old Erica Norwood faces charges of tampering with evidence and possession of marijuana.
11: It stems from a shootout along 18th Street in late March that left one man dead and two others injured. APD later classified the shooting as a felon killed by a private citizen.
10: Governor Kemp signs legislation to make it easier for the Georgia Department of Revenue to distribute money collected from unclaimed property. The department's Joe Snouted says you'll no longer have to fill out forms to claim what you're owed.
22: The real key is that we will process your unclaimed property for you without you maybe even knowing about it or asking for it.
11: The state has $3.3 billion worth of unclaimed property. The department hopes to roll out the new program next summer. You can check online to see if you have any unclaimed property from the Georgia Department of Revenue. It's 5:06.
1: One of the worst parts of having a health insurance, those prior authorizations you have to get, one of the big insurers dropping a lot of those. You'll hear that story coming when we continue in just 3 minutes from now. Meteorologist Christina Edwards has pulled an all-nighter. She is here with us, though, the latest on the rain, who got what, where, when, and how much there is still to come. And, of course, we'll check Triple Team traffic for you here as the Thursday morning commute gets underway. We are up and running. Stay with us. It's 5:06.
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1: Well, it's 5:10 now as Atlanta's morning news continues. Scofflaws in Johns Creek. You know who you are. You'll want to hear what's coming in about 90 seconds after traffic and weather. Let's find out how much of a mess we're in for here. And you'll hear our 5-day forecast too. Starting the 24-hour traffic center downtown Atlanta. First up, Mark McKay.
12: Well, from the traffic perspective, Chris, more and more folks getting out of the neighborhoods and subdivisions will put more pressure on the interstates and major roadways. Slick. The ramps will give us issues this morning, on and off ramps. And of course, you could come across standing water. Sometimes in the usual spots like I-20 westbound near Candler Road. We'll keep an eye on that. Right now, downtown Atlanta works well. On the connector, 7585 southbound, leaving Georgia Tech past I-20. Set of flashing lights, though, heading into the city, Ashley Frasca.
33: 2 or 3 car crash, but it's on the shoulder now, 75 south before Howell Mill. As you make your way out of Ackworth and Kennesaw, no standing water, no reports of any issues just yet along 75 south. 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Next report at 5:20 from the Loud Security Systems Traffic Center. Triple Team Traffic, 95.5 WSB.
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34: Heavy downpours now falling in Chamblee, Brookhaven, Decatur, and downtown Atlanta. We also have heavy rain impacting McDonough over towards Stockbridge and Covington. This batch of rain showers moving towards the east. However, there's more rain on the way coming in from the west. Some of the rainfall totals since 12 noon yesterday include nearly 2 2.5 inches of rainfall near the Winder area, 2 3/4 of an inch of rain in Suwannee, and close to 2.5 inches of rain already in Sandy Springs. Johns Creek, over 3 inches of rain since 12 noon yesterday. The rain showers will come to an end after 10 o'clock this morning, becoming mostly cloudy today with a high of 72, lows tonight in the low 50s. Tomorrow, mostly cloudy, high around 73. Saturday, mainly dry. Another round of rain showers on Sunday and Monday. So far, no severe weather threat with those rain showers that come through over Mother's Day weekend. Right now, 62 degrees in Canton, 63 in Austell, it's 67 in Conyers. Meteorologist Christina Upwards, 95.5 WSB.
1: What is the new number one best-selling pharmaceutical in the world? That's coming up as part of our money update in 4 minutes at 5:17. Good morning to you. It's 5:13 now.
9: Well, today is the first of two amnesty days in Johns Creek, in which people with failure to appear bench warrants or unresolved violations can get their cases straightened out.
10: It is in regards to any outstanding traffic violations, any local ordinances that may have been issued, and any minor misdemeanor cases here in the Municipal Court of Johns Creek.
11: Court Administrator Trina Gallion-Dargin says it's a chance for the court to clear out cases and for citizens to settle up without fear of arrest. Now, walk-ins are welcome at municipal court, although advanced signups are preferred. The other amnesty date is June 25th.
9: An opinion from the 11th Circuit Court of Appeals may change the federal government's immigration detention policy. Two of the three judges ruled that a previous law does not allow the executive branch to hold all immigration detainees without offering them the possibility of bond.
11: They say a person detained by ICE and going through immigration proceedings should be eligible for bail. The case is likely headed for the U.S. Supreme Court.
9: It is 5:14. Commerce Secretary Howard Lutnick becomes the first member of the current Trump administration to testify before the House Oversight Committee on his relationship with Jeffrey Epstein. Congressional correspondent Nicole Killian says many Republicans claim to be happy with the answers that Lutnick gave during the closed-door testimony.
13: The Democrats did take issue with parts of his testimony, particularly where he said that he would cut ties with Epstein and then later ended up on his island years after the fact.
9: The documents also appear to show that Lutnick entered a business deal with a late sex trafficker to acquire an advertising company.
11: Meanwhile, a federal judge releases an apparent suicide note written by Epstein before he was found dead in his jail cell.
14: The scrawled note appears to read, "They investigated me for months, found nothing. So 15-year-old charges resulted." The note also includes the phrases, "time to say goodbye" and "no fun, not worth it."
11: Justice reporter Jake Rosen says the note was released as part of the murder trial into Epstein's former cellmate, who claims he found the note stuffed inside a book on the morning of Epstein's death.
9: United Healthcare does away with prior authorization for some services. The insurer says it will eliminate the requirement on some outpatient operations, along with diagnostic tests like echocardiograms, outpatient therapies, and chiropractic care.
11: It's expected to happen by the end of the year. In a statement, United Healthcare CEO Tim Noel says the move will make it easier for patients to receive care and doctors to spend more time with patients.
9: Well, students at Roswell High School take part in a national signing day for trade careers.
15: Signing day is typically associated with athletics, but for 12 students at Roswell High School, it's about pursuing a career in the trades. Construction teacher Kevin Squires says there's been a surge in student interest in recent years.
16: They see their friends coming back with these nice new trucks and able to buy a house in their early 20s, and it's just incredible. They want to hop on and do the same thing.
15: He believes these students, many of whom already have internships lined up with leading construction companies, will be part of the next generation of industry leaders. In Roswell, Jonathan O'Brien, 95.5 WSB.
11: The Fox Theater's philanthropic arm is donating $1.5 million in grants to a total of 10 theaters across Georgia to help give the industry a boost.
17: $500,000 for 8 theaters across Georgia, and then 2 additional theaters will receive $500,000 each.
9: Lee Burns with Fox Gives says those 2 theaters are in Rome and in Thomasville in South Georgia. The donation comes during this National Historic Preservation Month.
11: Well, a new study finds that racking up thousands of friends on social media will not make you happier. In fact, researchers at Oregon State say that the more time we spend trying to connect with people online, well, the lonelier we feel.
9: The study suggests focusing on in-person interactions if you're feeling lonely rather than seeking help on social media. Loneliness is linked to a long list of serious health conditions, including heart disease, stroke, and dementia. It's 516.
1: And coming at 521, you'll hear the latest on the rainy weather, and we'll check Triple Team traffic for you, too. We'll check your money, though, for the first time this morning. Right now, it's 517. Here's Bloomberg's Andrew O'Day.
0: In the drug business, new bragging rights go to weight loss as Eli Lilly's GLP-1 drug Mounjaro becomes the number one selling medication in the world. January to March this year, the treatment generated $8.7 billion revenue, topping former number one seller, Merck's immunotherapy drug Keytruda, by $800 million. Mounjaro and Lilly's Zepbound have the same active ingredient. Merck faces a so-called patent cliff for Keytruda in 2028 when other companies can start making generic knockoffs. 933 million orders were placed with DoorDash the first 3 months of this year. Sounds like a lot, but it was fewer than forecast as bargain-hunting customers and intensifying competition proved challenges to the meal delivery model. But the money spent on each order placed was more than forecast, and that's helped convince the largest food delivery app in the U.S. to give a higher forecast for orders this quarter than the market was expecting. Stock and DoorDash quickly rose in extended trades.
1: Stock futures roughly unchanged ahead of the opening bell this morning. Metro Atlanta gas prices up 7 more cents overnight per AAA. The average for the area is now up 41 cents from a week ago. Atlanta's morning news continues just 4 minutes from now. There is what could be an important new clue this morning in the search for that missing American woman in the Bahamas. Plus, we'll get traffic and weather, keeping a close watch on both this morning. Stay with us. It's 518.
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1: 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You'll hear our keyword again this morning at 8:11. 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Here's Mark McKay.
8: Out of Covington and Conyers, yes, you're dealing with wet pavement, but no slow zones yet. Entering into that work zone, we'll watch that closely. And breaking free from the work zone into East Atlanta, we'll also watch a spot that tends to have standing water, I-20 westbound near Candler Road. We'll keep an eye on that stretch. Drains are working well in East Atlanta this morning. And I-20 out of Douglas County, starting to see a few more folks hit the roadway out of Douglasville, Lithia Springs, passing Six Flags, but still no major hassles to I-285. The Atlanta's bypass, Ashley Frasca's watching.
12: 285 northbound moving well into Vinings and across the north side headed east into Sandy Springs. No early hangups leaving Boulder Crest and Flat Shoals on the southeast perimeter. 285 north up to Highway 78. 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Next report at 5:30 from the Loud Security Systems Traffic Center. Triple Team Traffic, 95.5 WSB.
22: Heavy rain and thunderstorms rolling through Fayetteville, Jonesboro, McDonough at the moment. Also, some heavy downpours right on top of the Midtown-Downtown connector area. We are going to continue to see the rain showers through the rest of this morning, tapering off after 10 a.m., then becoming mostly cloudy for today. High 72, lows tonight in the low 50s. Right now, it is 63 degrees in Acworth, 63 in Villarrica, and 64 in Tucker. Meteorologist Christina Edwards, 95.5 WSB.
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23: President Trump hosts the president of Brazil today at the White House as they discuss economic and security issues.
24: The visit comes against the backdrop of 40% tariffs the president imposed against Brazilian products, on top of 10% tariffs previously in place.
9: Linda Kenyon reports Trump justified the tariffs by claiming an economic emergency over the criminal prosecution of Brazil's past president. He has since loosened those tariffs.
23: The investigation continues into last month's disappearance of a Michigan woman in the Bahamas. The Coast Guard is now looking for the owner of a sailboat that was spotted in the area where Brian and Lynette Hooker had been before her disappearance. Brian Hooker denies any involvement in his wife's disappearance, but he left the Bahamas just hours after being released by investigators.
9: Lynette's mother admits she has her doubts.
25: I'm very disappointed that he left. It says a lot to me that maybe he knows she's already dead.
9: She says she's hoping that the owners of that second sailboat may have important information about what happened to her daughter.
23: Heritage Academy opens the first traffic garden, giving students in Atlanta a hands-on way to learn about road safety.
26: It's like a mini roundabout where students can have fun riding bikes while learning how to be safe at the same time. Dylan Harvey is a fifth grader and says that he made a deal with his mom.
27: I was going to be able to ride my bike to school, and I'd want to learn how to know how it feels to do it before I actually try.
26: Yeah.
27: So this traffic garden is actually going to help me with that.
26: Students can come during PE and even use the space during the summer. The Atlanta Department of Transportation ranks Heritage Academy at 13th for safety challenges in the city. In Atlanta, Mary Ryan Howarth, 95.5 WSB.
9: It's 5:25.
1: And when Atlanta's morning news continues at 5:30, we are covering the rain and the rainy weather traffic for you. People had different experiences overnight, of course, depending upon where you were. What's the situation this morning? If you have to drive any distance to get to work or school, you will hear the latest. It is 5:26 now.
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1: Well, good and wet morning to you. It's 5:30. I'm Chris Chandler. This is Atlanta's morning news. Thank you for starting the day with us. Our top local stories.
9: There are new calls for the governor's involvement in the debate over poor conditions at the Fulton County Jail.
23: A crash outside a busy grocery store in DeKalb County turns deadly.
1: These stories in less than 90 seconds. First, traffic and that weather. Here's Smiling Martin McKay.
8: Suddenly slow. Now, leaving Duluth and Norcross, we see the jam forming on I-85 southbound, approaching the Indian Trail exit 101. Looks like trouble around the corner. Don't quite see what lane, but just be aware.

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1: Mountain Dew!
2: Mutations. After poor care in the Fulton County Jail. WSB's Graham Carroll reports live now. There are also calls for an independent investigation into his case.
3: Yeah, that's right, Chris. Dozens of community members going before the commission to call for answers in Rashad Muhammad's case. Muhammad also speaking during public comment.
4: I told everybody I need my medicine because it's that serious. If I don't have this antibiotic, I can get really sick in here and go septic.
3: And this is just the latest incident at the jail. Citizens have voiced concerns about conditions at the facility in recent years, a problem the sheriff has attributed to funding gaps. Commission Vice Chair Khadija Abdur-Rahman specifically calls on Fulton County citizens to contact the governor's office to consider suspending Sheriff Pat Labatt.
5: I cannot and will not sit in silence while the performance of the sheriff's office continues to deteriorate to a level that can only be described as unconstitutional and dangerous.
3: And Commissioner Marvin Arrington Jr. says the Fulton County Sheriff's Office has been in contact with the GBI about looking into the Muhammad case. Chris.
2: Right, and like Arrington, Muhammad's lawyers calling for an independent investigation. We have reached out to the sheriff's office for a response. 5:33 now, and with more news, here are Judd Hickenbotham and Cheryl Castro.
6: Storms may be to blame for a house fire in Roswell. Firefighters say a neighbor on River Close saw a bright flash of lightning before spotting fire and smoke coming from the roof of a home next door.
7: Yeah, crews arrived within 4 minutes and had the fire under control quickly. Firefighters say all occupants evacuated safely. No injuries are reported.
6: Two Georgia residents are being monitored after a cruise ship hantavirus outbreak. The Georgia Department of Health says the pair recently returned home from the cruise and is showing no signs of infection so far.
7: Harvard Medical School epidemiologist Dr. John Brownstein says the strain of the virus aboard the Dutch ship has shown some limited human-to-human transmission.
8: It doesn't spread easily, and it requires close, prolonged contact. So household members, cabin mates, caregivers. So the bottom line is a rare virus, rare transmission, but potentially severe disease.
7: Three of the five cruise ship passengers with confirmed cases of hantavirus died.
6: Two people are arrested in connection with a deadly shooting earlier this year at Atlantic Station.
9: The Atlanta Police Fugitive Unit apprehends 24-year-old Cortez Watkins. He's charged with felony murder and aggravated assault. APD also charges 33-year-old Erica Norwood with possession of marijuana and tampering with evidence. Homicide investigators have classified the March 30th shooting as a felon killed by a private citizen. Police say there was a shooting inside an apartment on 18th Street. A man identified as Donnie Harbor was killed in a shootout. Another man and a woman were injured. Bill Caiaccio, 95.5 WSB.
7: Updating the conflict in the Middle East at 5:34, Iran says it's considering a new U.S. proposal to end the conflict, and a response is expected today. The reported one-page memorandum of understanding sets a framework to end the war and start negotiations on Iran's nuclear program.
10: Trump wrote on social media, if they don't agree, the bombing starts. Iran has not agreed to anything yet and remains publicly defiant, one official declaring Iran has its finger on the trigger and is ready. But the American blockade is squeezing Iran's economy.
6: Rachel Scott reports the Pentagon announces U.S. forces fire on another Iranian-flagged tanker heading to an Iranian port. Meanwhile, Israel strikes Beirut for the first time since that country ceased fire with Lebanon.
7: We'll check back often. We'll keep you updated on the conflict in the Middle East here on 95.5 WSB and on the WSB radio app. Breaking news from the region when it happens.
6: One person is killed, two more are injured after a crash outside a Kroger along Wesley Chapel Road in DeKalb County.
11: Police say a woman was sitting in her car parked in front of the Kroger when another vehicle crashed into it, explains DeKalb Fire Captain Jason Daniels.
12: Both of those cars were up against the building. Made no impingement into the actual building, but we had two people entrapped at this location.
11: Unfortunately, one of those drivers died at the scene.
12: We also had two additional juveniles that were outside of the vehicle that were taken to the hospital for a medical evaluation as well.
11: And the other driver also hospitalized too. Michelle Wright, 95.5 WSB.
7: The FBI can keep the 2020 election ballots seized during a raid in Fulton County. A federal judge denies a request from the county to force the FBI to return hundreds of boxes of ballots taken in January. The judge rejects claims that the application for the search warrant was woefully deficient or that the agent who authored it was reckless.
6: Justice Department lawyers say they're investigating alleged irregularities in

0: the 2020 election. Fulton County Chairman Rob Pitts says he strongly disagrees with the judge's ruling and calls the federal actions suspicious. It's 5:36.
1: Hey, 70 restaurants in one place in Metro Atlanta next weekend. Man, say no more. Scott Slade's Georgia for this week is coming up next. You'll hear all about it. Plus, latest on this rainy Thursday morning and the rainy weather traffic problems, if there are any. Fingers crossed. We'll hear when we continue. 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It's 5:36.
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1: It is 5:40. It is a miracle. Scott Slade does not weigh 400 pounds. He knows where to find the barbecue. And you're going to hear his latest coming up in about 90 seconds now after traffic and weather. Travel advisory, first of the morning, probably not the last. Let's get the info from Norcross, Mark McKay.
13: Info, and we thanked traffic trooper Nick for really pinning down where this crash was. Now we see it on the jam cam. Two left lanes, including the express lane, are knocked out. 85 southbound at Indian Trail Road exit 101. It doesn't take much for the eager folks coming out of Duluth into Norcross to stack things up back almost to Pleasant Hill Road. You have a couple of options. You can use Satellite Boulevard or Buford Highway. 85, though, an early mess leaving Pleasant Hill heading into the heart of Norcross. Any brake lights yet on I-20, Ashley Frasca?
8: A handful of them on I-20 westbound, right at Panola Road. The rest of the ride in through East Atlanta moving pretty well, and so is that ride out of Douglasville along I-20 eastbound. No trouble spots yet in the work zone to 285.
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10: Alfreda, Roswell, Marietta, you already got over 2 inches of rain since 12 noon yesterday, and yet it's raining some more. So dealing with the heavy rainfall right on top of Georgia 400, as well as I-75 and Cobb Parkway in the Marietta area. The rain won't come to an end until after 10 a.m. this morning. Still cloudy through the afternoon, staying rather cool with highs in the low 70s, dropping down to the low 50s for tomorrow morning. Tomorrow afternoon, mostly cloudy, mainly dry, high 73. A round of rain showers possible for Saturday morning, mainly south of I-20. Saturday's highs in the mid 70s. Sunday, mostly cloudy with scattered rain showers throughout all of Metro Atlanta, highs in the upper 70s, and then drying out on Monday. Right now, it is 63 degrees in Cumming, 62 in Snellville, 64 degrees indicator. Meteorologist Christina Edwards, 95.5 WSB.
1: And Christina, you won't say so. It's all in a day's work, but kudos. You've got a sore neck this morning from a short nap on a too short couch. You have been right here.
10: Oh, I'm trying the best I can, I tell you what.
1: Right here. We appreciate it, and then everybody listening does too. 542 now, and Atlanta's morning news continues. With Scotts Lakes, Georgia for this morning, you hear it every Thursday morning at 542, sponsored by Breda Pest Management. This week, one of the biggest tasting events in the Southeast. It's right around the corner.
14: They've been doing this for over three decades now. And for thousands of people, it's one of the most anticipated events of the year in North Fulton.
15: It's a year-long process to make it happen.
14: The 34th Annual Taste of Alpharetta is Thursday, May 14th, 5 to 10 p.m. in downtown Alpharetta. Kim Zane is with the city of Alpharetta. She says it's going to be big.
15: Our event planners on the event this year have managed to get 74 restaurants this year, and it's huge. It's as large as it's ever been.
14: From Andy's to Armasa to Zama to Zuzu's.
15: Well, anything from Southern cuisine to Korean barbecue, even for the kids, cake donuts. I mean, there is a wide range of food that I've seen steak out there, Indian food. They have it all.
14: And this year, like the past 30 years or so, that's going to include smokestack barbecue. Dave's the owner.
16: We opened December of 04, and our first one was 05. And I've never not considered doing it. It's a very well-planned event, super organized by the city. You know, our city down here has done a great job of trying to get community involvement. And anything they really touch has turned into just gold as far as how it's organized and how it's run.
14: Oh, and some sound advice? Pace yourself on Thursday night.
15: I would say leave some room to try new things you haven't tried. I mean, that's the neat part about the experience and coming that night is it introduces people to cuisines they may not normally even think about trying.
16: A lot of people know us and come up and say, hey, we love you guys, but we tried some other stuff. And I think that's great.
14: Along with the food, there's entertainment, a kid zone, a culinary demonstration, competition. And one of the best parts?
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1: 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And remember, if you'd like to share this story with a friend or hear it again, or hear any of Scott's previous pieces, go to our app or website, go to the on-demand section, scroll down just a little bit. There's a whole Scott Slade's Georgia section there with all of his stories from the past few months, and this one too, if you've got a friend you'd like to hear it. Coming up at 5:51, we'll update the weather for you and get you to work on time in the rain across a big part of the metro still. 5:46 now. 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
17: Warner Brothers Discovery, moving closer to being acquired by film, TV, and streaming rival Paramount Skydance, looks like a little less of a prize, at least based on its latest earnings. The company's first quarter results missed analyst expectations as its TV networks, including CNN and TNT, saw revenue drop 8%, even as its film studio posted a 35% revenue increase, thanks in large part to the hit Wuthering Heights movie. Wall Street's record run, which has seen the NASDAQ and S&P hit new all-time highs in recent days, faces a reality check the next couple of mornings as we get key readings on U.S. jobs. Today, HR firm Challenger Gray & Christmas releases its tally of layoff announcements for April, and following that, the Labor Department has its weekly measure of new unemployment claim filings. They come before tomorrow's big April employment unemployment report, which is forecast to show a tepid net increase of 65,000 jobs.
1: Stock futures little changed ahead of the opening bell this morning. AAA's Metro gas price average $4.20 a gallon this morning. That is up 7 cents since yesterday, up 41 cents from a week ago. The national average this morning has hit $4.56 a gallon. 5:47 now. Hey, Sunday, Mother's Day. Still got time, guys. Mother's Day gifts in these modern economic times. Tanya Francois talked to one florist, Carlos Rodriguez.
18: After Valentine's Day, Mother's Day is the next highest holiday for flower sales.
19: Roses, all kinds of color. It's a mixture. Pink, yellow, white.
18: And that has businesses extra busy this week. But it's not just their workload that's up. Prices are too. From store to customer, costs have increased about 10% for two reasons.
20: The tariffs haven't gone away, so we still have those more or less 10% tariff on all these flowers. And then we have a fuel charge that they include on that because the flowers come here on a cargo airplane.
18: There's still high demand and a short period of time to fill those orders.
20: What I tell everybody is to place their orders early.
1: What's that? 96 hours to go, though, including Sunday for you husbands and daughters and sons out there. Mother's Day, May the 10th. When Atlanta's morning news continues in 3 minutes from now, the prospects of a Triple Crown winner this year after that surprise finish at the Kentucky Derby, plus traffic and weather. It's 5:48 now. 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
1: 551's Atlanta's Morning News continues. Our Grand for Gas contest keyword coming at 8:11 this morning. Your chance to win $1,000. We figured it out the other day. I think it's something like 250 gallons of gas that will buy you in these times. So quite a few fill-ups you could make with $1,000. 8:11, the time for that keyword. Traffic and weather's next as we continue. Here's Martin McKay.
13: Travel advisory really messy in Norcross as you leave Duluth. First brake lights you'll start to see. 85 southbound leaving 316 will be before Pleasant Hill Road, and quite crowded. Two separate crashes. One at the end of the ramp from Beaver Ruin Road to 85 south being tended to, partially blocking that ramp. But the big one up ahead takes out the HOT and left lane. 85 southbound before Indian Trail Road exit 101. Your escape routes accordingly, Satellite Boulevard, Buford Highway. 400, wet but moving well out of coming into Sandy Springs. How about the rides out of Cherokee and Cobb County, Ashley Frasca?
7: Take your time in the rain. Headed out of Canton this morning, 575 South, though, doing okay getting down to Bells Ferry. I-75 South, you're rolling well in all of the lanes through Marietta. 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Next report at 6 from the Loud Security Systems Traffic Center. Triple Team Traffic, 95.5 WSB.
10: Heavy rain continues to sit right on top of Buford, Johns Creek, Alpharetta, down towards Sandy Springs. Also heavy rain showers throughout Snellville, Loganville, and into Winder. The rain will come to an end after 10 a.m. this morning. Cool with a high of 72. Lows tonight dropping down into the low 50s. Right now, 63 degrees in Cartersville, 64 in Marietta. It is 67 in East Point. Meteorologist Christina Upwards, 95.5 WSB.
1: Well, teaching very young Atlanta school kiddos about driving in the Atlanta traffic. That story in about 90 seconds. It's 5:53.
2: More than 100 victims and businesses filed civil lawsuits over last November's crash of a UPS cargo flight in Louisville, Kentucky. The flight slammed into an auto scrap yard where Ashley Muse worked. She's among the plaintiffs.
4: All you could see was a huge ball of fire coming straight for us. Everyone started screaming and running.
5: The lawsuit alleges Atlanta-based UPS and its partners are negligent, that they knew the plane was faulty but used it anyway. UPS says its focus is on supporting those affected and working closely with the National Transportation Safety Board as the investigation continues.
2: Counties across Mississippi are assessing storm damage following a series of tornado warnings across the state. Scott Simmons is with the Mississippi Emergency Management Agency.
9: We're talking about Wilkinson County with severe weather damage, Franklin County, multiple homes are damaged in the Knoxville and Garden City communities. We have reports of people trapped.
5: And he says so far, though, no reports of injuries. Over 800 structures may be damaged, including the Emergency Operations Center. Now, this is part of the same storm system moving through at Metro Atlanta this morning.
2: Students at Heritage Academy Elementary School in Atlanta are learning real-life traffic lessons. The Atlanta Department of Transportation says a new traffic garden at the school is like a playground, but with stoplights and signs for kids to bike around a mini roundabout.
5: Atlanta DOT Commissioner Solomon Cavanaugh says Heritage Academy ranks 13th for safety challenges in the city.
11: Eventually, they will be the ones that need to respect the folks who are biking and walking on our streets.
5: The Atlanta DOT says it's actively looking at other schools and parks to build more traffic gardens.
2: There will be no Triple Crown winner this year. His trainer announces Kentucky Derby winner Golden Tempo will not run in the Preakness Stakes. The decision was made after internal discussions to give the horse more recovery time.
5: The team says Golden Tempo's health and long-term future remain the top priority, with plans to target the Belmont Stakes. The horse's next race, Golden Tempo made history at Churchill Downs as trainer Sherry DeVoe became the first woman to win the Kentucky Derby. It's 5:55.
1: And when we continue at 6 o'clock, that's just about 4 minutes from now. If you're just coming in, I know you want to hear about what you're facing on the drive to work or school. As so often in this sprawling metropolis, depends where you are with the rain at this hour. So you will hear all when we continue. Do keep listening. It's 5:56 now.
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11: Well, good rainy morning. It's 6 o'clock. I'm Chris Chandler. This is Atlanta's morning news. Thank you for waking up with us. Our top local stories.
12: Fulton County suffers a loss in its bid to recover election ballots seized by the feds.
13: A major Atlanta court decision could impact future immigration detentions.
11: These stories coming in less than 90 seconds. First, though, traffic and weather. Here's Smiling Martin McKay.
14: I want to grab your attention out of Lawrenceville, Buford, Suwannee, rolling out of Duluth into Norcross. There's a big jam on I-85. Two separate crashes holding things up. 85 southbound before Indian Trail Road exit 101. I see three left lanes now knocked out with a crash, including the express lane. There's another one at the end of the ramp causing delays trying to get onto 85 from Beaver Ruin Road. What that has done is stacked up 85, leaving Highway 316, roll over to the west and use Satellite Boulevard or Buford Highway. Now I-85 trouble near the airport. Ashley Frasca.
15: Second time this week, a crash on 85 northbound at Sylvan Road. It looks to be blocking a left lane there as you leave the airport region, headed up past exit number 75. Next report at 610 from the Loud Security Systems Traffic Center. Triple Team Traffic, 95.5 WSB.
16: Heavy rain on Highway 141, Peachtree Industrial, from Flowery Branch to Buford, Sugar Hill, down towards Johns Creek. And this is an area that's already picked up to nearly 3 inches of rainfall since yesterday. And speaking of which, the rain will stay with us through at least 10 a.m., then drying out for this afternoon with a high of 72, lows tonight in the low 50s. It's currently 62 degrees in Alpharetta, 64 in Chamblee, 67 degrees in College Park. Meteorologist meteorologist Christina Edwards, 95.5 WSB.
11: It's 6:02. Our top local story this morning, the federal government gets a win in its legal battle against Fulton County. This connected to the raid on the county elections office. WSB's Jennifer Perry begins our in-depth team coverage now, reporting a judge has ruled the feds don't have to return the 2020 election ballots they seized.
5: The 68-page ruling from U.S. District Judge J.P. Boulay notes the January seizure was far from perfect, but he says Fulton County officials did not demonstrate how it infringes on their sovereign interest in safeguarding election integrity. As for Fulton County Commission Chairman Rob Pitt's allegations about the affidavit used to secure the search warrant,
17: that affidavit, as I said, wasn't worth the paper it was printed on.
5: The judge says it's not a situation where an officer left out the facts or lied. He does call the events leading up to the case unprecedented.
18: And I'm WSB's Austin Eller. One key sticking point in the ruling comes from copies of the documents which the FBI provided to Fulton County after the seizure. The judge says this is even further proof the county is not irreparably harmed without the documents. And in a new statement overnight, Chairman Pitt says he strongly disagrees with the ruling. He says the county will stand with election workers and voters, plans to pursue all legal options. Chris.
11: This case is all tied to what the Justice Department describes as irregularities in the 2020 election here, but multiple recounts have reaffirmed Georgia's results from that election. 6:03 now, with more news here are Judd Hickenbotham and Cheryl Castro.
19: Two Georgians are back home after finally getting off a luxury cruise ship hit with a deadly hantavirus outbreak in the North Atlantic.
20: The Georgia Department of Public Health says they are currently monitoring the two residents who are aboard the luxury cruise ship at the center of the hantavirus outbreak. Dr. Celine Gounder says that the pair likely didn't expose anybody else on their trip home.
21: Could they, in theory, come home safely? Yes. The risk of spreading this on a flight is very low. They would need to be near a hospital that has a heart lung bypass machine, because that's what you need when you get really sick with hantavirus.
20: According to the DPH, both individuals are currently in good health and not showing any signs of infection. Michelle Wright, 95.5 WSB.
12: A vehicle slams into a parked car in front of a Kroger on Wesley Chapel Road, leaving one driver dead and sending the other to the hospital with serious injuries.
22: Both drivers of the vehicles were female, one being elderly and the deceased being a middle-aged woman.
19: DeKalb Police Captain Jason Daniels says the crash also injured a pedestrian after both cars jumped the curb. They wound up resting against the side of the store. The incident remains under investigation.
12: Updating the conflict in the Middle East at 6:04, Iran's expected to respond today to the latest peace proposal from the U.S. The one-page memorandum is said to include demands that Iran abandon its nuclear program, along with plans to ease U.S. sanctions on Iran and to reopen the Strait of Hormuz.
19: Correspondent Natalie Brand says President Trump is once again expressing optimism that a deal is within reach.
23: We have been here before, and the president was asked by reporters in the Oval Office what is different in this moment, and he didn't really give specifics, just said that they've had good talks over the past 44 hours.
19: Tensions remain high in the strait. The U.S. fired on an Iranian-flagged tanker that was headed for a port in Iran as the military continues to uphold its blockade.
12: Remember to check back often. We'll keep you updated on the conflict in the Middle East here on 95.5 WSB and on the WSB radio app, and breaking news from the region when it happens.
19: Well, some testy exchanges between members of the Fulton County Commission as they discuss accountability at the county jail. WSB's Graham Carroll reports live. The discussion centered around the treatment of an inmate who ended up in a coma and having his limbs amputated.
24: Yeah, that's right, Cheryl. Former inmate Rashad Muhammad says he repeatedly asked for antibiotics because of a medical condition but did not get proper care. He ultimately lost several fingers and both lower legs. Some commissioners, including Bob Ellis, want the governor to step in and investigate Sheriff Pat LeBlanc.
25: Custody of a defendant pending trial of the county wherein the offense was committed and the responsibility for safe and sure confinement is that of the sheriff.
24: Other commissioners, though, say there are issues beyond the sheriff's office. They want an independent investigation. One commissioner says the sheriff has asked for the GBI to look into the matter. The attorney for Muhammad also wants a separate investigation into how inmates receive medical care at the facility, which has been plagued by issues in recent years. Reporting live in the 24-hour news center, Graham Carroll, 95.5 WSB.
12: Following the governor's signature on the legislation, the Georgia Department of Revenue looks to make it easier to distribute money from unclaimed property. The state says it will now be able to process the claims and send Georgians their money without them filling out any forms.
19: The department's Joe Snowden says they expect to be diligent.
26: We prove you are who you say you are. We're going to send you your money without
0: asking for it.
19: He hopes to have the program ready to go by next summer. Georgia currently has about $3.3 billion worth of unclaimed property. 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It's 6:06.
11: Not making fun of them. We hope they get better. Of course, are we surprised to hear, though, about the Georgia hantavirus people? There's always some connection.
1: There really is, isn't it?
15: It's interesting. It.
11: Every big story. Yeah. Yes, indeed. Yeah. There's always some connection.
1: Halfway around the world.
11: Yes, indeed. Coming up when Atlanta's Morning News continues in just 3 minutes, latest on a continuing Triple Team Traffic Travel Advisory up I-85. Christina Edwards is here after pulling an all-nighter. Is some more rain moving into the metro area. Right now, she'll have that and the five-day forecast, too. We'll look into the weekend and social media. Do 5,000 friends on your Instagram or your Facebook make you really happier inside? Some new research on that. It's 6:07 now.
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11: This is Atlanta's Morning News. I'm Chris Chandler. Pretty good honor for about a dozen Metro high schoolers. You'll hear about it in 90 seconds, right after traffic and our five-day forecast, starting with this rainy Thursday morning. Let's go to the traffic center first. Continuing travel advisory, Mark McKay.
0: Not a good start in the heart of Gwinnett County. I-85 southbound on the brakes hard at Highway 316, down to a crash in three left lanes, including the express lane. 85 southbound Indian Trail Road exit 101, and getting on from Beaver Ruin Road. This could be the same crash, left and right side of the roadway, getting onto 85 from Beaver Ruin. The right lane of the Beaver Ruin ramp to 85 south also has police activity there. Left lane knocked out leaving the airport. Crash 85 northbound at Sylvan Road. How's I-20 right now, Ashley Fresca?
15: Rolling just under the speed limit on the West Freeway now on I-20 eastbound, beginning before Riverside Parkway. On and off the brakes to that wet ride over to I-285, and not too bad rolling through DeKalb County just yet on I-20 westbound into Wesley Chapel. 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Next report at 6:20 from the Loud Security Systems Traffic Center. Triple Team Traffic, 95.5 WSB.
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5: Heavy rain falling on Buford, Mulberry, and Braselton at the moment, and that rain is moving off towards the east. Heads up for the 575 corridor from Nelson to Ball Ground into Canton. Another batch of heavy rain showers moving in your direction. Now, we will be in and out of the rain showers between now and about 10 o'clock this morning. After that, the drying trend will begin. Still mostly cloudy for today. High 72, lows tonight in the low 50s. Tomorrow, mostly cloudy. We're drying out tomorrow. Highs in the low 70s. Another round of rain showers moving in for both Saturday and Sunday. Won't be a complete washout for your weekend, but just be aware that a few showers will be moving through. And at this time, no severe weather threat. Saturday and Sunday's highs will be in the mid to upper 70s. Dry on Monday with a high around 74. Right now, it is 68 degrees. In Riverdale, 67 in Conyers, 66 in Monroe. Meteorologist Christina Edwards, 95.5 WSB.
11: Wouldn't have thought about this. What the war has done to Snapchat. Coming on our money update in 4 minutes at 6:17. Good morning to you. It is Thursday, May the 7th, 2026. I'm Chris Chandler. 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
12: An opinion from the 11th Circuit Court of Appeals in Atlanta may change the federal government's immigration detention policy. Two of the three judges ruled that a previous law does not allow the executive branch to hold all immigration detainees without offering them possibility of bond.
7: They say a person detained by ICE and going through immigration proceedings should be eligible for bail. The case is likely headed for the U.S. Supreme Court.
12: A dozen students at Roswell High School are celebrated as they prepare to start their careers in the trades.
8: Participating students at Roswell High School had their own signing day as they express their intent to pursue a career in the trades. Student Jonathan Guthrie believes this is the best choice for his future.
9: I don't think you'll ever be out of a job, and it's just something I enjoy doing.
8: School construction teacher Kevin Squires says these students could go after a traditional degree.
10: They chose the trades because they like working hands-on. They like doing something different every day. They like seeing something they've built come to fruition.
8: Many of the students already have internships with leading construction companies. In Roswell, Jonathan O'Brien, 95.5 WSB.
7: It's 6:14. The House Oversight Committee hears from Commerce Secretary Howard Lutnick and his ties to late sex trafficker Jeffrey Epstein. Congressional correspondent Nicole Killian says Lutnick previously claimed that he vowed to cut all ties with Epstein after getting hints of his crimes.
13: We have learned that he did maintain contact well after that period. In fact, visiting Jeffrey Epstein on his island in 2012, it was a family lunch that he had.
7: Documents also appear to show that Lutnick later entered a business agreement with Epstein to acquire an advertising company.
12: Meanwhile, a federal judge releases an apparent suicide note written by Epstein before he was found dead in his prison cell back in 2019. It's part of the trial involving Epstein's former prison cellmate.
14: The man claimed in a podcast interview that he found the note in a book that morning after Epstein's death, and he gave it to his lawyers, who included it in his appeal. The note was not mentioned in Bureau of Prison Records.
12: Justice reporter Jake Rosen says the note's believed to include claims by Epstein. The prosecutors never found evidence against him, but that his case wasn't worth fighting.
7: Johns Creek Municipal Court opens its doors today for the first of two amnesty days for those with bench warrants for failure to appear or unresolved traffic violations. Court Administrator Trina Gallion-Dargin says the amnesty program helps residents.
1: It provides a more, safe way to resolve those outstanding cases without the fear of arrest.
12: She says it also helps the court clear out its own cases. While walk-ins are welcome today, advanced sign-ups are preferred. A second Johns Creek Amnesty Day is planned for June 25th.
7: The philanthropic arm of the Fox Theater is celebrating National Historic Preservation Month by doling out $1.5 million to support the arts. Lee Burns with Fox Gives says two different theaters will each get $500,000.
3: The City of Thomasville received $500,000 for the Thomasville Municipal Auditorium way down in southwest Georgia.
12: The other major recipient is a theater in Rome. Eight others around the state will share another $500,000. She calls it the Fox's way to pay it forward. It's 6:16.
11: Coming at 6:20, we'll update the weather and check Triple Team traffic again for you right now, a check of your money. Here's Bloomberg's Andrew O'Day.
4: The Trump administration has begun paying out refunds for the $166 billion in global tariffs that the U.S. Supreme Court declared unlawful earlier this year. Trade lawyers tell Bloomberg that some of their clients have received money in their bank accounts this week. The refund payments mark a milestone in the legal fight over one of the president's signature economic policies. The Trump administration has not committed to refunding all of the tariffs it collected. A social media company is blaming the Iran war for a disappointing forecast. Snap Inc., best known as the owner of Snapchat, says geopolitical headwinds in the Middle East impacted its advertising sales $20 million in March alone. A correction from the company behind IHOP and Applebee's. First, it posted a profit for last quarter, well above Wall Street forecasts, but then said that was a mistake, and in fact its earnings had fallen below market predictions. Shares of Dine Brands quickly erased early gains to fall more than 5%.
11: Stock futures have barely budged from the close yesterday, so we'll call them unchanged ahead of the opening bell this morning. AAA's Metro Atlanta gas price averaged $4.20 a gallon this morning, up another 7 cents since yesterday. For context, we are still way below, about 35 cents below the record high set in June of 2022, but we are assuredly headed in the wrong direction. The average this morning is 41 cents higher than it was just a week ago. That seems like a good opportunity for me to remind you to remember our Grand for Gas contest. The keyword's coming this morning at 8:11. It is super simple. If you're unfamiliar, you take that simple keyword I'll give you, you enter it on our WSB radio app or website, and somebody, just by doing that, is going to win $1,000 here on Atlanta's Morning News. It's our Grand for Gas contest. Five chances a day to win $1,000 in your first coming. What's that? About 2 hours from now. Hey, Atlanta's Morning News continues in just 2 minutes with traffic and weather, as I mentioned, and then something new coming to a movie theater near you this summer. A live concert, yes, but one that works both ways, as you'll hear. It's 6:18.
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22: Fitness experts recommend we walk approximately 10,000 steps per day. When it comes to walking, the Bible also has something to say, not about the number of our steps, but about the character of our steps. It says we're to walk with integrity. Proverbs 10:9 says, "He who walks with integrity walks securely, but the man who takes crooked paths will be found out." Integrity means not only doing the right thing in public, it also means doing the right thing when no one is looking. No matter where we go, what we do, or when we do it, we want to please God more than man. So if you're walking down the wrong path, I encourage you to reconsider. Stop, turn around, seek the forgiveness of Christ, and start walking with Him. He's the only one who's ever walked with perfect integrity. This is Brian Wright, speaking right from my heart.
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11: Well, the rain will be gone. Mercifully, graduation activities begin for both Georgia Tech and Emory today and tonight. The Emory, the big ceremony, is a few days from now for Emory, the first ever at Gas South Arena in Gwinnett County. Let's get live team coverage of traffic and weather right now. We'll start with Triple Team Traffic in the 24-hour Traffic Center. Here's Mark McKay.
2: Oh, we're really not starting out great on I-85 on both sides of downtown Atlanta, Chris. Ongoing travel advisory almost an hour now since this crash has been in two left lanes on I-85 southbound at Beaver Ruin Road, exit 101. At times, three left lanes are knocked out. And the delays because of that crash are back at Highway 316. Traffic keeper Jonathan says in the mix, center lane stall, 85 southbound before Pleasant Hill Road. So bottom line, trying to get out of Lawrenceville, Duluth, Swanee, take Old Norcross Road or Satellite Boulevard. The second crash on I-85 is in the left lane, or it was, just cleared now. All lanes back open. They had a left lane spin-out crash, 85 northbound at Sylvan Road. Now 400 getting in on the action, Ashley Frasca.
15: Authorities in Alpharetta blocking two left lanes with a crash there on the scene on 400 northbound at Haynes Bridge. 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You deserve to be treated with dignity, compassion, and respect. When you need the strong arm, they'll be there and no cost until they win. Next report at 6:30 from the Loud Security Systems Traffic Center, Triple Team Traffic, 95.5 WSB.
5: 3 inches of rain has already fallen in Johns Creek. 2.5 inches has fallen in the Sandy Springs area. Southside, not quite as heavy, but you've already picked up 0.5 to 1 inch of rainfall since this time yesterday afternoon. We are going to eventually dry out after 10 o'clock this morning, becoming mostly cloudy, high 72. Lows tonight in the low 50s. Right now, 64 degrees in Dallas, 68 in Riverdale. It is 68 degrees in Covington. Meteorologist Christina Upwards, 95.5. 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
11: Don't know about your folks' house. The thunder last night was morning shift friendly. It came before bedtime. About 7:30 last night was our big storm. Then rain steady all night. Good sleeping weather, if nothing else. And good for the drought, of course. It is 6:22 now.
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6: The traffic garden is like a playground, but with stoplights and signs for kids like fifth grader Dylan Harvey to bike around a mini roundabout.
16: Like riding around my neighborhood with my bike, with friends and stuff.
6: Atlanta DOT Commissioner Solomon Cavanis says they are looking to set up more traffic gardens in Atlanta schools and parks to educate the public.
23: Eventually, they'll be the ones behind the wheel and having to interact with folks who are biking, walking, and rolling.
6: This is a part of their Vision Zero initiative to try to end deaths and serious injuries due to crashes. In Atlanta, Mary Ryan Howarth, 95.5 WSB.
12: United Healthcare does away with prior authorization for some services. The insurer says it will eliminate the requirement on some outpatient operations, along with diagnostic tests like echocardiograms, outpatient therapies, and chiropractic care.
7: It's expected to happen by the end of the year. In a statement, United Healthcare CEO Tim Noel says the move will make it easier for patients to receive care and doctors to spend more time with patients.
12: Well, the investigation continues into last month's disappearance of a Michigan woman in the Bahamas. The Coast Guard's now looking for the owner of a sailboat that was spotted in the area where Brian and Lynette Hooker had been before her disappearance. Brian Hooker denies any wrongdoing, but he left the Bahamas just hours after being released by investigators.
7: Lynette's mother admits she has her doubts.
24: I'm very disappointed that he left. It says a lot to me that maybe he knows she's already dead.
7: She says she's hoping that the owners of the second sailboat may have important information about what happened to her daughter.
12: President Trump visits today with Brazil's president at the White House. The discussion's expected to focus on economic issues after Trump slapped 40% tariffs on Brazilian products on top of 10% duties already in place.
25: Trump justified those tariffs by saying Brazil's policies and criminal prosecution of former President Bolsonaro were an economic emergency. Bolsonaro was convicted of plotting a coup to stay in power after his 2022 election loss.
7: Linda Kenyon reports the president later loosened the heavy tariffs against Brazil after they caused extra tensions between the countries.
12: Well, first it was a chance for fans to see recorded concerts in movie theaters. Now AMC is going a step further. It says it will host live interactive concerts this summer that are broadcast to about 300 theaters.
7: Participating performers are expected to include Bebe Rexha and Paris Hilton, who will reportedly be able to see and hear those in the theaters to make it more authentic. The concerts are planned for June when movie ticket sales often take a dive. It's 6:25.
11: You ever done that? It's pretty cool.
1: Is it? No, I never have.
11: It's pretty fun. It's more realistic than you might think there once they darken the theater. Yeah. Here's Clark Howard, now sponsored by Coosa Valley Credit Union.
8: The amount of debt that we're carrying, it's gone up. And credit card debt's now at record levels. And more people are falling behind, which means the next thing is the debt collectors coming after you. And it could be for anything. It'd be a medical bill. It could be credit. It could be any debt you have. And I want to tell you that you have rights when that debt collector contacts you. You want to make sure that you actually owe the debt. They need to provide you proof of it. And the amount has to be accurate. Often, one or the other or both are wrong. You dispute it. You must dispute in writing, and you must do so within 30 days. You also have the right to tell a debt collector never to contact you again. And once you've done so, they can't without breaking the law. The only thing they can do at that point is sue you.
11: All right, I don't know if you heard Smiling Martin McKay a few minutes ago. He was all very nearly huffing and puffing. He definitely was not smiling. It's a rough traffic morning in the rain, and there's a bit more rain moving in right now. We got you covered, though, as you head to work or school. We continue at 6:30, so stay with us at 6:26.
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11: Well, hope you had gentle rain on the roof instead of a raging thunderstorm. It has rained overnight, still is in parts of the metro. Good morning. It's 6:30. I'm Chris Chandler. This is Atlanta's Morning News, and we thank you for starting the morning with us. Our top local stories.
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3: 6:32 now and our top local story this morning.
4: There should be an investigation. It should be conducted independently.
3: Fulton County commissioners want accountability in the handling of a controversial medical case at the Fulton County Jail. WSB's Graham Kell reports live now. There are differing opinions on what and who should be investigated after a fellow said he had multiple amputations as a result of improper care there.
5: Yeah, that's right, Chris. And during public comments, many of the constituents demanding answers in Rashad Muhammad's case, Muhammad himself speaking on his own behalf.
6: A few days pass, I don't get my medicine. I ask the COs, I ask everybody, or whoever I could talk to, can I please get my medicine? I'm starting to get sick.
5: And he ultimately wound up at Grady, had to have those amputations. This is just the latest incident at the jail. Citizens have been voicing concerns about conditions at the facility in recent years, a problem Sheriff Pat Labatt has blamed on funding shortfalls. Commissioner Bob Ellis is specifically calling on the governor's office to take action.
7: I've been criticized by the sheriff for trying to foster accountability. I've been personally targeted and attacked. I'm tired of it. The citizens are tired of it. And we do need accountability.
5: And Commissioner Marvin Arrington Jr. says the sheriff has been in contact with the GBI about an investigation into Muhammad's case. Chris.
3: His lawyer is also seeking an independent investigation. We have reached out to the sheriff's office for a response. 6:33 now with more news. Here are Judd Hickenbotham and Cheryl Castro.
8: The Georgia Department of Public Health says it's actively monitoring two Georgia residents who recently returned home from a cruise ship at the center of a hantavirus outbreak. Health officials say the pair is in good health and has shown no signs of infection.
9: Harvard Medical School epidemiologist Dr. John Brownstein explains how passengers on board the Dutch ship are being monitored.
10: The tricky thing here is that the incubation period can be very long, 1 to 8 weeks, according to the literature on hantavirus. So monitoring can't just end after a few days.
9: Five passengers had confirmed cases of the hantavirus. Three of them died.
8: DeKalb County police investigate a deadly shooting outside of Publix. It happened last night at the grocery store in the 3000 block of Panola Road. Officers find one woman who was shot. She died of her injuries.
9: The officers also find a man with a gunshot wound. He's hospitalized in stable condition. Investigators are working to determine a motive and a suspect.
8: Updating the conflict in the Middle East at 6:34, Iran is expected to respond today to a new U.S. proposal to end the conflict. President Trump has posted to social media, if Iran does not agree, the bomb starts.
11: The administration has sent Iran a one-page memorandum of understanding, laying the groundwork for 30 days of negotiations on major issues, including the future of Iran's nuclear program. The proposal calls for Iran to lift restrictions on ships crossing the Strait of Hormuz.
9: Rachel Scott reports in return the U.S. would ease its blockade of Iranian ports. Tensions remain high in the region as the U.S. fires on an Iranian-flagged tanker heading to an Iranian port. Meanwhile, Israel strikes Beirut for the first time since its truce with Lebanon.
8: Check back off and we will keep you updated on the conflict in the Middle East right here on 95.5 WSB and on the WSB radio app with breaking news from the region when it happens.
9: A federal judge rules the federal government does not have to return the 2020 election ballots seized by the FBI from a Fulton County warehouse. Fulton County Chair Rob Pitts says he strongly disagrees with the ruling. Lawyers for the county argue the seizure was improper and unconstitutional.
8: The January 28th seizure by the FBI targeted the election hub in Georgia's most populous county, which is heavily Democratic. Fulton County has been at the center of claims by President Trump and his allies that widespread election fraud cost him the 2020 election.
9: Storms may be to blame for a house fire in Roswell. Firefighters say a neighbor on River Close saw a bright flash of lightning before spotting fire and smoke coming from the roof of a home next door.
8: Crews arrived within 4 minutes and had the fire under control quickly. Firefighters say all occupants evacuated safely. No injuries are reported.
9: Well, thanks to a new state law, the Georgia Department of Revenue could soon be sending you money for unclaimed property.
12: Right now, the Georgia Department of Revenue says they have $3.3 billion in unclaimed property. And in order to get what you're owed, you have to fill out claim forms. But the department's Joe Snowden says under the new law, they will be able to proactively distribute the money.
13: A lot of people don't have the time to fill out the claims forms and show that burden of proof. So we're trying to do everything we can to get this money out.
12: They plan to start rolling out the new system next summer with the first claims being those worth $500 or less. Jonathan O'Brien, 95.5 WSB.

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1: This portion of Atlanta's Morning News is sponsored by Mo' Better Garage. 70 restaurants in one place next weekend. Say no more. You'll hear about it on Scott Slade's Georgia for this Thursday. That's coming up when we continue in 3 minutes. Also awful in Norcross here. If you're headed in that direction in the last few minutes, you'll want to hear our next traffic update coming up. Rain update from meteorologist Christina Edwards and our five-day forecast, too. Do stay with us. I'm Chris Chandler at 6:37.
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1: 6:40, where Scott Slade has found more barbecue. Coming up in less than 90 seconds after traffic and weather. The traffic is first. Here's Martin McKay.
20: All right, we're going to have some movement, positive movement now with this crash on I-85 southbound at Indian Trail Road that's been out there for an hour. We're about to open all southbound travel lanes. Last Hero unit still in the HOT express lane, but damage done. With that crash being out there in multiple left lanes, the delays back toward Lawrenceville on Highway 316 just past Sugarloaf Parkway, and coming out of Duluth, 85 southbound is stopped just below Duluth Highway. Satellite Boulevard and Buford Highway, still options in the meantime. 400 earlier crash northbound at Alpharetta has gone at Haynesbridge Road. Starting to see the brake lights fill in southbound as you approach Holcomb Bridge in Roswell. Latest on that south side crash that's got, looks like all lanes blocked, Ashley Frasca.
14: Can't quite get eyes on it, but yeah, traffic barely coming through past the crash on 75 south. It's just past Highways 2081. Already already 3 miles of slow traffic as you try to head into McDonough. Maybe best to use Highway 42. 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They've been fighting and winning accident cases against big rig trucks for years. Let them get the most money for you. Call John Foy, the strong arm, today. Next report at 6:50 from the Loud Security Systems Traffic Center. Triple Team Traffic, 95.5 WSB.
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0: Gainesville, Cumming, Alpharetta, Roswell. These are areas that have already picked up 2.5 inches of rainfall since about 6 o'clock yesterday. And the rain continues to fall, feeling like buckets on the windshields as you're trying to get through Hall County, as well as Forsyth and North Fulton counties. Got a little bit of a break in the rain for the south side, but Carrollton also has some heavy rain approaching the city area. The rain itself will taper off after 10 o'clock this morning, becoming mostly cloudy this afternoon. High 72. We'll get a break in the rain for tomorrow with mostly cloudy skies. Morning lows in the low 50s, daytime highs in the low 70s. Saturday and Sunday, both days will have a rain chance associated with them. Severe weather not anticipated, and it won't rain the entirety of Saturday and Sunday either. Just some rain moving in and out. The weekend temperatures will be in the 50s, daytime highs in the mid 70s. Monday drying out with highs around 74. Right now it is 64 degrees in Dallas, 67 in Fairburn, 68 degrees in Stockbridge. Meteorologist Christina Edwards, 95.5 WSB.
1: 6:43 now, time for Scotts Glades, Georgia, on Atlanta's Morning News, as every Thursday morning at this time, sponsored by Breda Pest Management. This week, one of the biggest tasting events in the Southeast, why it's right around the corner.
5: They've been doing this for over 3 decades now, and for thousands of people, it's one of the most anticipated events of the year in North Fulton.
7: It's a year-long process to make it happen.
5: The 34th Annual Taste of Alpharetta is Thursday, May 14th, 5 to 10 p.m. in downtown Alpharetta. Kim Zane is with the city of Alpharetta. She says it's going to be big.
7: Our event planners on the event this year have managed to get 74 restaurants this year, and it's huge. It's as large as it's ever been.
5: From Andy's to Armasa to Zama to Zuzu's.
7: Well, anything from Southern cuisine to Korean barbecue, even for the kids, cake donuts. I mean, there is a wide range of food that I've seen steak out there, Indian food. They have it all.
5: And this year, like the past 30 years or so, that's going to include smokestack barbecue. Dave's the owner.
10: We opened December of 04, and our first one was 05. And I've never not considered doing it. It's a very well-planned event, super organized by the city. You know, our city down here has done a great job of trying to get community involvement. And anything they really touch has turned into just gold as far as how it's organized and how it's run.
5: Oh, and some sound advice? Pace yourself on Thursday night.
7: I would say leave some room to try new things you haven't tried. 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
1: 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Well, coming at 6:50, as we continue, we will update the latest weather for you, the rain, and we'll get you to work or school on time in it. 6:46 now. 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
21: In the drug business, new bragging rights go to weight loss as Eli Lilly's GLP-1 drug Mounjaro becomes the number one selling medication in the world. January to March this year, the treatment generated $8.7 billion revenue, topping former number one seller, Merck's immunotherapy drug Keytruda, by $800 million. Mounjaro and Lilly's Zepbound have the same active ingredient. Merck faces a so-called patent cliff for Keytruda in 2028 when other companies can start making generic knockoffs. 933 million orders were placed with DoorDash the first 3 months of this year. Sounds like a lot, but it was fewer than forecast as bargain-hunting customers and intensifying competition proved challenges to the meal delivery model. But the money spent on each order placed was more than forecast, and that's helped convince the largest food delivery app in the U.S. to give a higher forecast for orders this quarter than the market was expecting. Stock and DoorDash quickly rose in extended trades.
1: Stock futures unchanged before the opening bell this morning. Not much change at all since the close yesterday afternoon. Metro gas prices up another 7 cents since this time yesterday. 6:47 now. You think you have problems with customer service on the telephone. Pope Leo's friend in Chicago, Reverend Tom McCarthy, in a homily this week, told about the Holy Pontiff's customer service experience. Seems he needed to change the info on his bank account in Chicago.
4: Gets a lady, says, "Yes, ma'am, I'm Robert Prevost. I'd like to change." She asks all the security questions. And then they say, "Oh, I'm sorry, sir. It says here you have to come in person." And he said, "Well, that's not going to, I'm not going to be able to do that. We can't change. No, sir. I gave you all the security questions. I'm sorry, sir. Would it matter to you if I told you I'm Pope Leo?" She hung up on him. Could you imagine being known as the woman who hung up on the Pope?
1: Mortified now, I imagine. They finally had to go through Vatican channels all the way to the top executives of the bank. And even they first told the Pope, "Well, that's our policy." They finally worked it out. Atlanta's morning news continues in just 2 minutes from now. You'll get traffic and you'll get weather. And if you have loved ones to the west, there has been some pretty significant storm damage. We'll run that down for you, what happened overnight. 6:48 now. That's a great time to get a guaranteed offer on your home from Mark Spain Real Estate at MarkSpain.com.
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1: 6:50 now as Atlanta's morning news continues. That Metro AAA gas average is up 41 cents in just a week. So why don't you play our Grand for Gas contest this morning? You'll hear our keyword. It is a simple one. Again, 8:11 is the time. Enter it on our app or website. If you're unfamiliar, that's all you got to do. Somebody's going to win $1,000. Grand for Gas coming at 8:11. this morning. Live team coverage of traffic and weather now. Rainy weather, traffic problems first. We've had a travel advisory in the northern suburbs a little while ago. Now to the south. Here's Martin McKay.
2: Yeah, 75 is down to a crawl between Stockbridge and McDonough. Chris can't make out the laneage, but multiple lanes knocked out with this crash on I-75 southbound past Highway 2081, exit 218. If you want to avoid the delays out of Stockbridge, you can always use Highway 42. Back to the northern suburbs, really still difficult through Gwinnett County. Ashley Frasca.
3: Crash that had been in three left lanes on 85 southbound around Indian Trail has been pushed to the shoulder, but that's the cause for the brake lights all the way back at Sugarloaf Parkway. Looks like there's a crash on Sugarloaf at Highway 316. Earlier trouble cleared 400 northbound at Hainesbridge, and a car has gone off the roadway and the slick roads on 75 northbound in Ackworth before Highway 92. Fire department in the left lane. 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Next report at 7 from the Loud Security Systems Traffic Center. Triple Team Traffic, 95.5 WSB.
0: Heavy rain continues to sit right on top of Kennesaw and Ackworth, Roswell and Alpharetta, Sugar Hill and Buford. You just cannot shake the rain showers at this time. But we will see the rain come to an end after 10 a.m. today. Then becoming mostly cloudy, high 72, lows tonight in the low 50s. Right now, 65 degrees in Norcross, 62 in Sugar Hill. It is 68 in Covington. Meteorologist Christina Upwards, 95.5 WSB.
1: Well, Clark Howard's got a twofer coming up at 6:55 in about 2 minutes. A new AI phishing scam to warn you about. It's 6:53.
8: Atlanta-based UPS is hit with civil lawsuits by more than 100 victims and businesses over last November's crash involving one of its cargo planes in Louisville, Kentucky. The suit claims UPS and its partners were negligent.
11: UPS saying in a statement to ABC News, "We remain deeply saddened by Flight 2976. Our focus continues to be on supporting those affected and working closely with the National Transportation Safety Board as the investigation continues."
12: Matt Rivers reports the plaintiffs claim UPS and its partners knew the plane was faulty but used it anyway.
8: New images presented in court show what prosecutors say is Secret Service agents confronting Michael Marks in a shootout on the Washington Mall last week.
13: Surveillance images showing officers confronting an individual wearing a gray shirt and black pants, appearing to conceal a firearm. He then runs toward a crowd of nearby tourists, authorities say, drawing a handgun from his waistband. Shots then ringing out. A teenage bystander is wounded.
12: Jay O'Brien reports Marks was hit multiple times by gunfire but survived. He now faces three federal charges, including assaulting federal officers.
8: Mississippi's Emergency Management Agency is assessing the damage after a wide swath of tornado warnings spun up by the same storm system that made its way across metro Atlanta overnight. Now, the agency, Scott Simmons, says they're getting reports of hundreds of structures damaged, including the agency's own center.
14: The actual emergency operations center had blown out windows. They're currently operating on generator power.
12: He says more than 800 structures may have been damaged. So far, no reports of injuries, but there are reports of people trapped in the debris.
8: The Atlanta Department of Transportation partners with Heritage Academy Elementary School in launching the city's first traffic garden. AAA's Catherine Curtis says the initiative is designed to help students develop essential pedestrian and bicycle safety skills through hands-on learning experiences.
15: By practicing here, students will develop the muscle memory and the decision-making skills that will serve them for a lifetime. We are quite literally building safe roadway users.
12: The Atlanta DOT says Heritage Academy ranks 13th for safety challenges in the city. It's actively looking at other schools and parks to build more traffic gardens. It's 6:55.
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16: New report finds that phishing scams are up 85% this year over last year. What's a phishing scam? That's where somebody pretends to be somebody else and gets in your wallet. Now you add in the complications of AI, and you could get a message from someone who sounds exactly like your relative, your boss, somebody at your bank, whatever. You got to know this is so common today, and you got to be on your guard. And remember, my most important rule in any text or email you get, any link in a text or email you think is from a legitimate sender, never click on them, because so often it's not really from who you think it's from.
1: All right, where it's raining at the moment and where we've got a rainy weather traffic advisory at the moment. All in less than 4 minutes now. It's 6:56.
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21: 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I even fought Obama, Biden, and Abrams in court and won. 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
22: 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Over 200 human trafficking victims have been rescued and seized enough fentanyl to kill 3.5 million Georgians. Carr's taking on the woke left, making crime illegal again. As governor, Chris Carr will keep up the fight and never back down. Chris Carr, governor. 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
1: Well, sounds lovely on the roof to sleep. No fun when you're driving to work or school in the morning, though. It's still raining in spots. 7 o'clock now. I'm Chris Chandler. This is Atlanta's morning news. We thank you for starting the day with us. We'll get you where you're going. Our top local stories.
12: The federal government gets a legal victory in the battle over 2020 elections documents.
8: Those with unresolved violations in one local city have a chance to get those cases figured out.
1: These stories come coming in less than 90 seconds. First, let's hear that traffic and weather. Here's Mark McKay.
2: Slick outside. The 75 northbound delays into Acworth. A car off the roadway on that slick I-75 stretch approaching Highway 92, exit 277. Left lane knocked out there. Outbound crash in Buford has a left lane taken out. 985 northbound at Highway 20, Buford Drive, exit 4. And most of the intersection in Lawrenceville is knocked out with a crash. Sugarloaf Parkway at Highway 316, 85 out of Duluth and Norcross, still in recovery mode from a crash that has cleared. 85 southbound at Indian Trail Road. Big hassle through Henry County on I-75. Ashley Frasca.
0: I'd say a gridlock alert. 4 to 5 miles of slow traffic. 75 southbound. You hit the brake lights around Jodico Road. This crash now in the far right lane, working just past Highways 20, 81. Best to use Highway 42 through McDonough. Next report at 7:10 from the Loud Security Systems Traffic Center. Triple Team Traffic, 95.5 WSB. Heavy rain falling in South Fulton, Chattahoochee Hills. We also have the heavy downpours in Fairplay. This is moving in the direction of Fairburn and Union City. So south end of the perimeter, College Park, East Point, the rain is moving in your direction. We'll finally shake the rain showers after 10 a.m. this morning. Still mostly cloudy, high 72, lows tonight in the low 50s. Right now, it is 64 degrees in Mableton, 67 in Fairburn, 68 degrees in McDonough. Meteorologist Christina Edwards, 95.5 WSB.
1: 7:02 now, and our top local story this morning. Fulton County suffers a loss in that legal battle against the federal government. This over documents from the 2020 election. WSB's Jennifer Perry begins our in-depth team coverage. She reports a judge has denied the county's request for the return of the ballots seized during the FBI raid earlier this year.
3: The ruling from U.S. District Judge J.P. Boulay allows the feds to keep the ballots for now. He says Fulton County did not establish that its rights were callously disregarded or would be irreparably harmed without the documents. Fulton County Commission Chairman Rob Pitts has criticized the FBI's justification for the raid.
11: The affidavit that was used to secure the warrant in the first place was full of lies.
3: The judge notes the seizure during a January raid was certainly far from perfect, but also says it's not a situation where an officer left out the facts or intentionally lied.
13: And I'm WSB's Austin Eller. In a news statement overnight, Chairman Pitt says he strongly disagrees with this ruling. He also says the county intends to pursue all available legal actions. Now, the judge connects copies of these documents to his ruling. The FBI provided those copies to the county after seizing the originals. The judge saying the copies are further proof the county hasn't shown the originals need to be returned. This is all connected to the Justice Department's investigation into what it calls irregularities that allegedly happened during the 2020 presidential election, Chris.
1: Georgia's 2020 election results, however, were counted three different times, once by hand, affirming the results each time after those claims of widespread fraud. It's 7:03 now with more news. Here are Judd Hickenbotham and Cheryl Castro.
14: One person is dead, two others are injured following a bad crash in front of a DeKalb County Kroger. DeKalb Fire Captain Jason Daniels says one car was parked in front of the store along Wesley Chapel Road near South Hairston Road when another vehicle slammed into it.
15: We had two people entrapped at this location, and unfortunately one of those folks are deceased.
12: One of the cars jumped the sidewalk and hit a pedestrian before resting against the building. One driver was killed. The other was taken to the hospital with serious injuries. The investigation into the crash continues this morning.
14: Two Georgia residents are among those who were exposed to hantavirus on a luxury cruise ship in the North Atlantic.
24: The Georgia Department of Public Health says the pair have recently returned home after leaving the cruise ship. They say they're currently in good health and not showing any signs of infection. Dr. Celine Gounder says the hantavirus is not like COVID.
25: This is not COVID. The Andes virus, which a kind of hantavirus, requires close, prolonged contact between two people in order to have transmission. When we've seen this happen in the past, it's been in the context of spouses.
24: The DPH says the Georgians are adhering to the latest recommendations provided by the CDC. Michelle Wright, 95.5 WSB.
12: It's 7:05. A Fulton County Commission meeting gets heated as commissioners clash over how to respond to a case involving an inmate who ended up in a coma at Grady Hospital. WSB's Graham Carroll reports live. Rashad Muhammad allegedly received improper care while incarcerated.
26: Yeah, that's right, Judd. It all stems from a brief 11-day stint at the jail last August. Muhammad says lack of access to medicine led to his hospitalization, culminating in that coma and the amputation of his lower legs and several fingers. Some want the governor to step in and investigate Sheriff Pat Labatt, but Commissioner Marvin Arrington Jr. suggests blame lies elsewhere and notes the sheriff is calling for an outside review.
27: I spoke with Sheriff Labatt, and he has contacted and reached out to the GBI to see if this is something that they, in fact, can investigate.
26: Attorney Ben Crump represents Muhammad. He also wants an independent review and accountability. Reporting live in the 24-Hour News Center, Graham Carroll, 95.5 WSB.
8: The White House continues to express optimism that a deal with Iran may be close to end the conflict in the Middle East. But President Trump also continues to threaten more airstrikes on Iran if a deal is not reached soon. Correspondent Holly Williams says Iran may respond as early as today to a one-page memorandum from the U.S.,
6: including a moratorium on Iran's nuclear enrichment, the lifting of U.S. sanctions, and both sides ending restrictions in the Strait of Hormuz. One Iranian official dismissed the report as an American wish list.
12: While negotiations continue, the U.S. military operation to help ships get past the Strait of Hormuz remains paused. There are currently about 1,600 ships in a holding pattern in the strait. We'll check back often. We'll keep you updated on the conflict in the Middle East here on 95.5 WSB and on the WSB radio app. Breaking news from the region when it happens. 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It's 7:06.
1: And the intriguing question, what did that apparent Jeffrey Epstein's suicide note actually say? We know this morning, and we'll tell you when we continue just 3 minutes from now, plus continuing traffic woes in Henry County. This on I-75, that'll be our top rainy weather triple team traffic story, latest on the morning drive rain and the five-day forecast, maybe more this weekend too. That's all coming up. It's 7:07.
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1: 7-Eleven now's Atlanta's morning news continues. That puts us 1 hour away from our Grand for Gas contest for this morning. 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Could win $1,000 this morning by 8:30. It's your first of five chances to win today. A grand in our Grand for Gas contest. All right, let's go back to I-75 in Henry County as we start live team coverage of traffic and weather with Smilin' Mark McKay.
0: Crash in Henry County on I-75. Chris had most of 75 southbound shut down below Highway 2081, exit 218. They've managed to put all of that wreckage into the right lane, but delays are stout coming out of Stockbridge now, starting at Hudson Bridge, Eagles Landing Parkway. Leaving Kennesaw into Ackworth. Car well off the road. Fire rescue police have a left lane blocked. I-75 northbound before Highway 92, exit 277, and seeing slowing heading toward Ackworth out of Emerson. I-75 southbound slows approaching the Allatoona Bridge, crossing Lake Allatoona this morning. Ashley Frasca has a lot of goods in Gwinnett County.
2: That's right. Had a long-standing crash, 85 south at Indian Trail, and it's cleared, but traffic hasn't quite recovered. Now looking for new trouble on 85 south, just past Duluth Highway. You are on the brakes coming down from Sugarloaf. It's pretty jammed all the way into Norcross. A crash block in the right lanes on Sugarloaf Parkway, northbound at Highway 316, and trouble on 985 north, just cleared before Buford Drive. Next report at 720 from the Loud Security Systems Traffic Center. Triple Team Traffic, 95.5 WSB.
5: WSB meteorologist Christina Edwards and her exclusive five-day forecast, sponsored by Breda Pest Management. 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
3: Heavy rain continues to slowly move through Cartersville and Emerson, Woodstock and Ackworth, Alfreda into Buford. We also have rain showers right on top of the perimeter, top-end perimeter from Cumberland to Sandy Springs. And the bottom, meaning the south side of the perimeter, you're also dealing with it throughout Union City and College Park. The rain will finally taper off after 10 o'clock this morning, becoming mostly cloudy, high 72, lows tonight in the low 50s. Tomorrow, we get a dry afternoon, mostly cloudy, highs in the low 70s. Saturday, rain showers mainly in the morning hours, then drying out with highs in the mid 70s. Sunday, a few spotty rain showers moving through. And on Monday, partly cloudy, highs in the mid 70s. Right now, it is 63 degrees in McDonough, 68 in Conyers, 63 in Lawrenceville. Meteorologist Christina Edwards, 95.5 WSB.
1: Good morning. It's Thursday, May the 7th. I'm Chris Chandler. This is Atlanta's Morning News, getting you where you need to go this morning after a rainy night and morning drive here in a lot of spots around the metro. Do have to tell you that Metro Atlanta gas prices are headed in the wrong direction at tippity top speed. I had a shock at my Kroger yesterday, and it's even worse this morning. And you'll hear the numbers on our money update in less than 4 minutes at 7:17. 7:13 now.
12: Well, today is the first of two amnesty days in Johns Creek, in which people with failure to appear bench warrants or unresolved violations can get their cases straightened out.
11: It is in regards to any outstanding traffic violations, any local ordinances that may have been issued, and any minor misdemeanor cases here in the Municipal Court of Johns Creek.
20: Court Administrator Trina Gallion-Dargin says there's a chance for the court to clear out cases and for citizens to settle up without fear of arrest. The walk-ins are welcome at Municipal Court, although advanced sign-ups are preferred. The other amnesty date is June 25th.
12: An opinion from the 11th Circuit Court of Appeals here in Atlanta may change the federal government's immigration detention policy. Two of the three judges ruled that a previous law that does not allow the executive branch to hold all immigration detainees without offering them the possibility of bond.
20: They say a person detained by ICE and going through immigration proceedings should be eligible for bail. The case is likely headed for the U.S. Supreme Court.
12: United Healthcare does away with prior authorization for some services. The insurer says it will eliminate the requirement on some outpatient operations, along with diagnostic tests like echocardiograms, outpatient therapies, and chiropractic care.
20: It's expected to happen by the end of the year. In a statement, United Healthcare CEO Tim Knoll says the move will make it easier for patients to receive care and doctors to spend more time with patients.
12: Well, the Fox Theater's philanthropic arm is donating $1.5 million in grants to a total of 10 different theaters across Georgia to help give the industry a boost.
21: $500,000
13: for 8 theaters across Georgia, and then 2 additional theaters will receive $500,000 each.
20: Lee Burns with Fox Give says those 2 theaters are in Rome and Thomasville in South Georgia. The donation comes through this National Historic Preservation Month.
12: Students at Roswell High School take part in a National Signing Day for trade careers.
14: Signing Day is typically associated with athletics, but for 12 students at Roswell High School, it's about pursuing a career in the trades. Construction teacher Kevin Squires says there's been a surge in student interest in recent years.
15: They see their friends coming back with these nice new trucks and able to buy a house in their early 20s, and it's just incredible. They want to hop on and do the same thing.
14: He believes these students, many of whom already have internships lined up with leading construction companies, will be part of the next generation of industry leaders. In Roswell, Jonathan O'Brien, 95.5 WSB.
20: A new study finds racking up thousands of friends on social media will not make you happier. In fact, researchers at Oregon State say the more time we spend trying to connect with people online, well, the lonelier we feel.
12: Now, the study suggests focusing on in-person interactions if you're feeling lonely rather than seeking help on social media. Loneliness is linked to a long list of serious health conditions, including heart disease, stroke, and dementia. It's 7:16.
0: And coming up at 7:20, we'll get the latest on the rain and the rainy weather. Traffic for you. It's been rough in a couple of prime spots this morning. We'll get the latest from the traffic center. 7:17 now. 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
21: Warner Brothers Discovery, moving closer to being acquired by film, TV, and streaming rival Paramount Skydance, looks like a little less of a prize, at least based on its latest earnings. The company's first quarter results missed analyst expectations as its TV networks, including CNN and TNT, saw revenue drop 8%, even as its film studio posted a 35% revenue increase, thanks in large part to the hit Wuthering Heights movie. Wall Street's record run, which has seen the NASDAQ and S&P hit new all-time highs in recent days, faces a reality check the next couple of mornings as we get key readings on U.S. jobs. Today, HR firm Challenger Gray & Christmas releases its tally of layoff announcements for April. And following that, the Labor Department has its weekly measure of new unemployment claim filings. They come before tomorrow's big April employment unemployment report, which is forecast to show a tepid net increase of 65,000 jobs.
0: Tepid, he says. Stock futures have turned positive ahead of the opening bell this morning. And about those gasoline prices, per AAA, $4.20 a gallon is the Metro Atlanta average for regular this morning. That is up 7 cents since yesterday. It's up 41 cents from a week ago. And really, for the first time this morning, it's roughly equal no matter where you are in Metro Atlanta. Sometimes, for example, Fulton and Forsyth, a lot more than some of the outlying counties, but almost everybody is at or close to that 420 this morning. We're well above the state average, but still way below the national average, which has hit 459 a gallon this morning. When Atlanta's morning news continues in just 2 minutes from now, the latest on the traffic, the latest on the weather, and the latest, because it's a new twist in the hunt for that missing American wife and mother in the Bahamas. It's 7:18.
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1: 7:21 as Atlanta's morning news continues. This is the National Day of Prayer. Events around the country, including the major one in Washington, D.C., always here in Metro Atlanta. Then in Gwinnett County tonight on the Lawrenceville lawn. That'll be 6 o'clock. The rain will have stopped by then, mercifully. And let's check, speaking of traffic and weather, here's where we continue on this Thursday morning. We'll go to the traffic center, then we'll get the forecast. Here's Mark McKay.
0: Express lanes are not good in Marietta. A traffic trooper just told me looks like a crash in the express lanes. I-75 southbound near the South Marietta Parkway. The Roswell Road exit off of the express lanes in Cobb. So avoid the express lanes as you can. At the out of Kennesaw this morning, use the through lanes. They're wet but moving well. Not moving well, that ride into Alpharetta, 400 south. Southbound on the brakes, got a crash just past McFarland Parkway. We're looking for laneage now, and 85 south filled in, leaving Highway 316 into Norcross down to Indian Trail Road. Updating the ride into downtown Atlanta, Chip Canales.
26: Bit of a slow ride, making your way into South Atlanta and into downtown. 7585 northbound, got some volume starting to form. Just before Langford Parkway, you're on and off the brakes until after I-20, then it really clears up right after North Avenue. Next report at 7:30 from the Loud Security Systems Traffic Center. Triple Team Traffic, 95.5 WSB.
3: Heavy rain sitting right on top of the city of Newnan. It extends over towards Sharpsburg and Woolsey. Hampton and Sunnyside also dealing with the heavy downpours. This is drifting in the direction of McDonough and Locust Grove. And so that is where we have the torrential downpours at this time. We'll eventually shake off the rain showers later on today with a high of 72. Lows tonight in the low 50s. Tomorrow mostly cloudy and highs in the low 70s. Right now it is 63 degrees in Acworth, 62 in Sandy Springs, 65 in Druid Hills. Meteorologist Christina Edwards, 95.5 WSB.
1: Well, he's not singling anybody out, but Clark would like a word about our collective, our Americans' debt these days. It's 7:22 now.
20: Heritage Academy opens the first traffic garden, giving students in Atlanta a hands-on way to learn about road safety.
27: It's like a mini roundabout where students can have fun riding bikes while learning how to be safe at the same time. Dylan Harvey is a fifth grader and says that he made a deal with his mom.
28: I was going to be able to ride my bike to school, and I'd want to learn how to, know how it feels to do it before I actually try.
27: Yeah.
28: So this traffic garden is actually going to help me with that.
27: Students can come during PE and even use the space during the summer. The Atlanta Department of Transportation ranks Heritage Academy at 13th for safety challenges in the city. In Atlanta, Mary Ryan Howarth, 95.5 WSB.
12: Well, the cost of fuel continues to rise for airlines, and it's leading to more cancellations.
29: Fuel costs for U.S. airlines increased by more than 56% in March from the month before. Higher fuel costs have raised the possibility for consolidation among airlines, but also cancellations. Britain looks set to be one of the countries hardest hit by jet fuel shortages this summer, with warnings that millions more seats will be cut from airline schedules this and next month. Several carriers, including Lufthansa, have already slashed schedules, with at least 13,000 flights, or 2 million fewer seats, canceled worldwide by airlines already this month. I'm Bloomberg's Matt Piper for 95.5 WSB.
20: The investigation continues into last month's disappearance of a Michigan woman in the Bahamas. The Coast Guard is now looking for the owner of a sailboat that was spotted in the area where Brian and Lynette Hooker had been before her disappearance. Now, Brian Hooker denies any wrongdoing, but he left the Bahamas just hours after being released by investigators.
12: Lynette's mother admits she has her doubts.
30: I'm very disappointed that he left. It says a lot to me that maybe he knows she's
2: Already did.
12: She says she's hoping that the owners of that second sailboat may have important information about what happened to her daughter.
20: Well, first it was a chance for fans to see recorded concerts in movie theaters. Now AMC is going a step further. It says it'll host live interactive concerts this summer that are broadcast to about 300 theaters.
12: Participating performers are expected to include Bebe Rexha and Paris Hilton, who both will reportedly be able to see and hear those in the theaters to make it more authentic. The concerts are planned for June, when movie ticket sales often take a dive. It's 7:25.
0: All right, here comes Clark Howard next, sponsored by Loud Security.
5: The amount of debt that we're carrying, it's gone up. And credit card debt's now at record levels. And more people are falling behind, which means the next thing is the debt collectors coming after you. And it could be for anything. It could be a medical bill. It could be credit. It could be any debt you have. And I want to tell you that you have rights when that debt collector contacts you. You want to make sure that you actually owe the debt. They need to provide you proof of it. And the amount has to be accurate. Often, one or the other or both are wrong. You dispute it. You must dispute in writing. And you must do so within 30 days. You also have the right to tell a debt collector never to contact you again. And once you've done so, they can't without breaking the law. The only thing they can do at that point is sue you.
0: All right, thank you, Clark. It is funny, and I'm sure you have noticed it never rains. And then when it does, it's always at the most inconvenient times, either on Saturday, may get that again this weekend, or during the morning drive. That's what we have got today. And when we continue at 7:30, meteorologist Christina Edwards has the latest on where the rain is here at this moment, what to expect as you get out and head to work, and the traffic troubles as you get out and head to work, too. So stay with us. We'll continue at 7:30. That's in 3.5 minutes. It's 7:26.
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1: Hey, good morning. 7:30 now. I'm Chris Chandler. This is Atlanta's Morning News. Thanks for starting this rainy morning with us. Our top local stories.
12: The debate over the infamous Fulton County Jail ramps up with a heated discussion between county commissioners.
20: Georgia gets high marks for how it's teaching students about personal finance.
1: These stories coming up in less than 90 seconds. First, let's get traffic and the weather. Here's Smiling Mark McKay.
0: Express lanes are shut down in Marietta. We see on the Jam Cam injury, crash, fire, rescue, police all on the scene in the express lanes. I-75 southbound between the north and the south loop at the Roswell Road exit off of the 75 express lanes. Express lane backups now toward Highway 5, so rolling out of Kennesaw or out of Woodstock, avoid the express lanes through Cobb County. Use the through lanes. They're wet but moving well. We've had delays into and out of Ackworth. Maybe some new trouble down I-75 southbound as you approach Highway 92, exit 277. And all of a sudden, on the brakes hard on 575 southbound at Highway 92. So a hassle between Holly Springs and Woodstock this morning. Watching 285. The trouble there, Ashley Frasca.
24: Starting on the east side, 285 northbound, a crash in the left lane before Highway 78 has you on the brakes coming up from I-20 and Glenwood Road. And just getting more to trouble in the right lane, 285 northbound past Camp Creek Parkway. Next report at 7:40 from the Loud Security Systems Traffic Center. Triple Team Traffic 95.

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1: 7:32 now, our top local story.
2: I've been personally targeted and attacked. I'm tired of it. The citizens are tired of it. And we do need accountability.
1: Several Fulton County commissioners want the governor to step in after a man claims he had to have his legs cut off because of poor care at the Fulton County Jail. WSB's Graham Kale reports live now. There are also calls for an independent investigation into this case.
3: Yeah, that's right, Chris. Dozens of community members go before the commission to call for answers in the Rashad Muhammad case. Muhammad himself also speaking during those public comments.
4: I told everybody I need my medicine because it's that serious. If I don't have this antibiotic, I can get really sick in here and go septic.
3: And conditions at the jail have long been a concern for commissioners and their constituents. Sheriff Pat Labatt has sparred with commissioners before, saying he does not have adequate funding and says the facility is in dire need of updates. But Commission Vice Chair Khadija Abdur-Rahman joined other commissioners, calling for the governor to consider suspending the sheriff.
5: I cannot and will not sit in silence while the performance of the sheriff's office continues to deteriorate to a level that can only be described as unconstitutional and dangerous.
3: Meanwhile, Commissioner Marvin Arrington Jr. says the sheriff's office has been in contact with the GBI about an independent investigation into the Muhammad case. Chris.
1: Earlier this year, commissioners outlined proposals for major upgrades at the Rice Street facility. Last month, they approved $1.3 billion in debt financing for the project. It's 7:33 now, and with more news, here are Judd Hickenbotham and Cheryl Castro.
6: One person is killed and two more are injured after a crash outside a Kroger along Wesley Chapel Road in DeKalb County.
7: Police say a woman was sitting in her car parked in front of the Kroger when another vehicle crashed into it, explains DeKalb Fire Captain Jason Daniels.
8: Both of those cars were up against the building. Made no impingement into the actual building, but we had two people entrapped at this location.
7: Unfortunately, one of those drivers died at the scene.
8: We also had two additional juveniles that were outside of the vehicle that were taken to the hospital for a medical evaluation as well.
7: And the other driver also hospitalized too. Michelle Wright, 95.5 WSB.
9: Updating the conflict in the Middle East, Iran says it's considering a new U.S. proposal to end the conflict, and a response is expected today. The reported one-page memorandum of understanding sets a framework to end the war and start negotiations on Iran's nuclear program.
10: Trump wrote on social media, if they don't agree, the bombing starts. Iran has not agreed to anything yet and remains publicly defiant. One official declaring Iran has its finger on the trigger and is ready. But the American blockade is squeezing Iran's economy.
6: Rachel Scott reports the Pentagon announces U.S. forces fire on another Iranian-flagged tanker heading to an Iranian port. Meanwhile, Israel strikes Beirut for the first time since the ceasefire with Lebanon.
9: Remember to check back often. We will keep you updated on the conflict in the Middle East here on 95.5 WSB and on the WSB radio app. Breaking news from the region when it happens.
6: It's 7:35. The FBI can keep the 2020 election ballots seized during a raid in Fulton County. A federal judge denies a request from the county to force the FBI to return hundreds of boxes of ballots taken in January. The judge rejects claims that the application for the search warrant was woefully deficient or that the agent who authored it was reckless.
9: The Justice Department lawyers say they're investigating alleged irregularities in the 2020 election. Fulton County Chairman Rob Pitt says he strongly disagrees with the judge's ruling and calls the federal actions suspicious.
6: Well, storms may be to blame for a house fire in Roswell. Firefighters say a neighbor on River Close saw a bright flash of lightning before spotting fire and smoke coming from the roof of a home next door.
9: Yeah, crews arrived within 4 minutes and had the fire under control quickly. Firefighters say all occupants evacuated safely and no injuries are reported.
6: Two Georgia residents are being monitored after a cruise ship hantavirus outbreak. The Georgia Department of Health says the pair recently returned home from the cruise and is showing no signs of infection so far.
9: Harvard Medical School epidemiologist Dr. John Brownstein says this strain of the virus aboard the Dutch ship has shown some limited human-to-human transmission.
11: It doesn't spread easily, and it requires close, prolonged contact. So household members, cabin mates, caregivers. So the bottom line is a rare virus, rare transmission, but potentially severe disease.
9: Three of the five cruise ship passengers with confirmed cases of hantavirus have died. This hour of Atlanta's Morning News is sponsored by Reliable Heating and Air. It's 7:36.
1: And when we continue, just 3 minutes from now, some pretty good news this morning about Georgia high schoolers and what they know about their finances as they get ready to go out into the cruel, cold world. Well, also, speaking of, we'll also check traffic and weather. Now crash in the 75 express lanes, and you'll hear where and what has happened there when we continue. Glad to have you with us this morning. It's 7:37.
12: He's the guy at the desk next to you.
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11: 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I'm Chris Chandler. Metro Atlanta gas prices per AAA up another 7 cents overnight. 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And your first chance to win $1,000 today is coming in just half an hour now at about 8:11 when you'll hear the keyword that could win you $1,000. It's your first of five chances to win today. Super easy to play. Our grand for gas contest at 8:11. Right now, live team coverage of traffic and weather will start in those 75 express lanes. Never a good spot, Mark McKay.
12: No, here's another money-saving tip as you head out. Not only the gas prices, but you don't have to pay for the express lanes. I certainly wouldn't out of Kennesaw this morning. They are jammed leaving the Barrett Parkway region trying to get down to the Roswell Road exit between the north and the south loop. All of the express lanes, both the express lanes, were shut down for a while. Right now, they're allowing a left lane pass to crash in the express lanes. So again, use the general purpose lanes heading south through Marietta. 400's been difficult between Cumming and Alpharetta due to a crash now on the right shoulder at McFarland Parkway, 400 southbound. The 285 trouble in Clarkston is in a left lane, 285 north, north of Church Street exit 40, and a right lane on the west side perimeter with a crash, 285 northbound past Camp Creek Parkway exit 2. How's the ride into downtown Atlanta? Ashley Frasca.
13: Looks like earlier trouble mostly off on the shoulder on the connector northbound past University Avenue, but you're on the brakes coming up from 166 Langford Parkway all the way to Freedom Parkway and 85 northbound, getting out of town a little bit slow up from the Brookwood Split. Next report at 7:50 from the Loud Security Systems Traffic Center, Triple Team Traffic, 95.5 WSB.
14: WSB meteorologist Christina Edwards and her exclusive five-day forecast, sponsored by Breda Pest Management. 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
15: Heavy rain continues to fall in Noonan, Sharpsburg, Peachtree City, over towards Hampton and Locust Grove. McDonough, you're also dealing with heavy downpours at this time. Moderate rain showers in Kennesaw, Woodstock, Alpharetta, and Johns Creek. The rain will eventually come to an end after 10 o'clock this morning, then mostly cloudy with a high around 72. Lows tonight in the low 50s, some areas of fog possible. Tomorrow, mostly cloudy, mainly dry, highs in the low 70s. And morning rain showers for Saturday, then dry through the afternoon. Sunday, a few spotty rain showers possible. Highs will be in the mid-70s for this weekend. Mainly dry on Monday with a high around 74. Right now, 68 degrees in Peachtree City, 68 in Stockbridge. It is 66 in Decatur. Meteorologist Christina Edwards, 95.5 WSB.
11: Something I would never have thought about, what the war has done to Snapchat. You'll hear on our money update in about 4 minutes now at 7:47. Good morning to you. It's Thursday, May the 7th. This is Atlanta's Morning News. I'm Chris Chandler. It's 7:43 now.
16: Georgia is one of the top states in the nation when it comes to teaching about personal finance in its high schools.
17: More than 90% of Americans believe financial literacy should be taught in schools. And according to a survey from WalletHub, Georgia is the seventh best in the nation in teaching personal finance in its high schools. It's essential for students to learn how to budget at an early age. It will help them grow into adults who will be able to deal with economic fluctuations, price spikes, unexpected layoffs, and other financial challenges along the way. I'm Bloomberg's Courtney Donahoe for 95.5 WSB.
18: Two people are arrested in connection with a deadly shooting earlier this year at Atlantic Station.
19: The Atlanta Police Fugitive Unit apprehends 24-year-old Cortez Watkins. He's charged with felony murder and aggravated assault. APD also charges 33-year-old Erica Norwood with possession of marijuana and tampering with evidence. Homicide investigators have classified the March 30th shooting as a felon killed by a private citizen. Police say there was a shooting inside an apartment on 18th Street. A man identified as Donnie Harbor was killed in a shootout. Another man and a woman were injured. Bill Caiaccio, 95.5 WSB.
20: A new state law on the books will change the way unclaimed property is distributed.
21: It's hard to imagine that you might have old Coca-Cola stock or a safety deposit box you forgot about, but it happens. And the state says right now they have more than $3.3 billion of unclaimed property. Under this new law, though, they will be able to proactively send you the money, explains Joe Snowden with the Georgia Department of Revenue.
22: For property that has been abandoned that's worth $500 or less is where we're starting it at. You know, we'll roll it out small and, you know, increase as we get all that money out.
21: He says they hope to launch the new program next summer. Jonathan O'Brien, 95.5 WSB.
18: At 7:44, a federal judge in New York unseals a suicide letter allegedly left by the late sex trafficker Jeffrey Epstein.
23: The note purportedly written by Jeffrey Epstein before his first attempt to kill himself said, quote, "It is a treat to be able to choose one's time to say goodbye." The cryptic one-page handwritten note offered few new details about Epstein's purported motivation.
20: Peter Harlambous reports Epstein's former cellmate, a convicted quadruple murderer, claims he found the note tucked in a book in the days after Epstein's first suicide attempt in July 2019.
18: Well, there is starkly different partisan reaction as Commerce Secretary Howard Lutnick testifies about his relationship with Jeffrey Epstein behind a closed-door House panel.
24: Panel Chair James Comer says Lutnick was forthcoming.
25: I feel like Lutnick's been very transparent. He came in voluntarily.
24: Just the opposite for Democrat Suhas Subramaniam.
26: He was evasive, nervous, he was dishonest.
20: Sagar Magani reports Lutnick had said he stopped talking to Epstein back in 2005, but admitted he visited Epstein's private island with his family in 2012. Lutnick insists he's done nothing wrong.
18: 12 students at Roswell High School participate in a national signing day committing to careers in skilled trades. Kevin Squires is the construction teacher at the high school and says kids are becoming more interested in the field.
27: I don't think in the past it was thought of such a great opportunity, and now they're seeing the tradespeople making well into six figures. Now,
20: most of the students already have internships lined up with leading companies.
18: The philanthropic arm of Atlanta's fabulous Fox Theater is giving away $1.5 million in grants to keep theater alive here in Georgia.
28: With May as National Historic Preservation Month, the nonprofit Fox Gives is making a record-breaking investment in Georgia's historic theaters and cultural landmarks.
29: We've been giving away funding since 2008. It's the Fox's way to pay forward.
28: Fox Gives Lee Burns says grants go to theaters across the state.
29: One of those as far south as Brunswick, Georgia, and as far north as Saki Nakuchi.
28: Eight theaters will share $500,000, while two get $500,000 each in a multi-year grant. Lisa Nicholas, 95.5 WSB.
20: It's 7:46.
30: All right, coming up at 7:50, we'll update the weather and the traffic for you. Right now, though, let's check your money. At 7:47, here's Bloomberg's Andrew O'Day.
14: The Trump administration has begun paying out refunds for the $166 billion in global tariffs that the U.S. Supreme Court declared unlawful earlier this year. Trade lawyers tell Bloomberg that some of their clients have received money in their bank accounts this week. The refund payments mark a milestone in the legal fight over one of the president's signature economic policies. The Trump administration has not committed to refunding all of the tariffs it collected. A social media company is blaming the Iran war for a disappointing forecast. Snap Inc., best known as the owner of Snapchat, says geopolitical headwinds in the Middle East impacted its advertising sales $20 million in March alone. A correction from the company behind IHOP and Applebee's. First, it posted a profit for last quarter, well above Wall Street forecasts, but then said that was a mistake, and in fact its earnings had fallen below market predictions. Shares of Dine Brands quickly erased early gains to fall more than 5%.
30: Dow futures are up a good bit. S&P NASDAQ futures roughly unchanged ahead of the opening bell. this morning. You're listening to Atlanta's Morning News, about 20 minutes away now, just a little more from our Grand for Gas keyword for this morning. It's your chance to win $1,000. Figured it out the other day. That is something around 250 gallons of gas at $4 a gallon and $100 a barrel of oil. That's what it is right now. So take your chance. You might win today while those prices are still that low, I hate to say. Coming up, when we continue in just 2 minutes, story brewing right now, Trump administration's major attempt at smoothing things over with Pope Leo. It's 7:48 now. 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
30: 7:51's Atlanta's Morning News continues. Time to start saying happy graduation to the grads at our area colleges. And looks like they're going to be able to dodge the rain for this next couple days of ceremonies. Georgia Tech Emory's graduation's beginning today. The big Emory ceremony is in a few days now at Gas South Arena, Gwinnett County, for the first time. The big UGA ceremony, it's at Sanford Stadium tomorrow evening. Let's get traffic and weather, not dodging the rain for this morning drive. As you'll hear in just a minute, well, actually, as you'll hear right now, because it's causing traffic difficulties too. Here's Martin McKay.
12: Yeah, no doubt, especially with the rains falling across the northern burbs. It's a struggle between Duluth and Norcross. Several crashes on I-85 southbound this morning. Leftover slowing, leaving Highway 316, trying to get down to Indian Trail Road. 400 is filled in, leaving Old Milton Parkway, trying to get into Roswell and Sandy Springs. The express lanes are not an option this morning. Don't get in them as you leave Ackworth or Woodstock Holly Springs. The express lanes are jammed, leaving Kennesaw down to Marietta. Single file in the express lanes, I-75 southbound with a crash between the north and the south Marietta Parkway. And tractor trailer off the roadway rolling toward Ackworth. At times, left lane knocked out I-75 northbound before Highway 92 exit 277. Watching I-20, the west freeway, Chip Canales.
4: Bit of a slow ride getting past Six Flags right now. You got volume I-20 eastbound starting just before Thornton Road. You're on and off the brakes until you reach I-285. Speaking of I-285, got a small crash. I-285 southbound, the exit ramp to I-20 west. That's blocking out a lane, slowing your ride, and you got delays all the way stretched back to Hollowell Parkway. 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Triple Team Traffic, 95.5 WSB.
5: Heavy rain continues to fall over Hampton, Locust Grove, and McDonough, and it's slowly moving off towards the east. We're trying to shake the rain showers for the northern metro counties, but it's not until after 10 a.m. when we see this gradual drying trend. Today's high is 72. Some areas of fog for tonight, lows in the low 50s. Drier weather for tomorrow with highs in the low 70s. Right now, 62 degrees in Woodstock, 66 in Decatur, 68 degrees in McDonough. Meteorologist Christina Upwards, 95.5 WSB.
30: Important new Clark Howard warning about phishing scams. That's phishing with a PH, and that's coming at 7:55, less than 2 minutes from now. That would make this 7:53.
28: Students at Heritage Academy Elementary School in Atlanta are learning real-life traffic lessons. The Atlanta Department of Transportation says a new traffic garden at the school is like a playground, but with stoplights and signs for kids to bike around a mini roundabout.
6: Atlanta DOT Commissioner Solomon Cavanaugh says Heritage Academy ranks 13th for safety challenges in the city.
7: Eventually, they will be the ones that need to respect the folks who are biking and walking on our street.
6: The Atlanta DOT says it's actively looking at other schools and parks to build more traffic gardens.
28: More than 100 victims and businesses file civil lawsuits over last November's crash of a UPS cargo flight in Louisville, Kentucky. The flight slammed into an auto scrap yard where Ashley Muse works, and she's among the plaintiffs.
8: All you could see was a huge ball of fire coming straight for us. Everyone started screaming and running.
6: The lawsuit alleges Atlanta-based UPS and its partners are negligent, that they knew the plane was faulty but used it anyway. UPS says its focus is on supporting those affected and working closely with the National Transportation Safety Board as the investigation continues.
28: Secretary of State Marco Rubio meets with Pope Leo at the Vatican today. Rubio says he plans to talk to the Pope about getting humanitarian aid to Cuba through the church and other topics.
6: Yeah, the pair last met a year ago, along with Vice President Vance, in Chicago, where the Pope was born. The trip between Rubio and the Pope was planned well before President Trump took issue with the Pope's criticism of the conflict with Iran. It's 7:55.
30: Clark Howard, sponsored by the Original Mattress Factory.
9: New report finds that phishing scams are up 85% this year over last year. What's a phishing scam? That's where somebody pretends to be somebody else and gets in your wallet. Now you add in the complications of AI, and you could get a message from someone who sounds exactly like your relative, your boss, somebody at your bank, whatever. You got to know this is so common today, and you got to be on your guard. And remember, my most important rule in any text or email you get, any link in a text or email you think is from a legitimate sender, never click on them, because so often it's not really from who you think it's from.
30: All right, trying to shake the rain. That is the word from meteorologist Christina Edwards. So where it's doing what right now and what kind of traffic trouble it is causing. All that's coming up when Atlanta's morning news continues in less than 4 minutes now at 8 o'clock. It's 7:56.
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30: Atlanta's morning news continues on a rainy Thursday morning. It's 8 o'clock. Good morning. Welcome in if you're just joining us. Our top local stories.
21: There's a new twist in the legal battle over Fulton County's 2020 election ballots.
28: A car accident outside a busy DeKalb County grocery store turns deadly.
30: These stories coming up in less than 90 seconds. First, though, let us get traffic and weather. Here's Smiley Mark McKay.
22: Express lane frustration out of Cherokee and Cobb County this morning. The I-75 and 575 express lanes come to a halt basically above Kennesaw State Chastain Road. It's a crawl past a crash in Marietta in the express lanes. Only a left lane open. I-75 southbound between the north and south loop at the express lane exit to Roswell Road. I'm watching the through lanes go by. They're moving well. They're wet but moving well, so just don't even pay to get in the express lanes out of Ackworth or Woodstock this morning. You'll waste that money. You may waste some time on 285 as well, Ashley Frasca.
23: It's bumper to bumper just about. Up from Glenwood Road on 285 northbound, a crash lingers in the left lane before Highway 78, and a crash in and out of the far right lane in East Point on 285 northbound past Camp Creek Parkway. That has you on the brakes coming off of I-85. Next report at 810 from the Loud Security Systems Traffic Center. Triple Team Traffic, 95.5 WSB.
24: The rain just won't budge from Gainesville to Alpharetta, Johns Creek to Marietta. This is a region that's already picked up nearly 3 inches of rainfall since about 7 o'clock yesterday evening, and it continues to rain on the northern suburbs. We also have heavy rain for the south side from Noonan to Brooks, Woolsey to Sunnyside, Locust Grove, McDonough. You will likely be dealing with some flooding concerns as this heavy rain sits on you for the next half hour. We are going to dry out later on this afternoon with a high of 72, lows tonight in the low 50s. Right now, 63 degrees in Lawrenceville, 63 in Dallas. It is 68 in Riverdale. Meteorologist Christina Edwards, 95.5 WSB.
30: It's 8:02 now, and our top local story this morning, a judge shuts down Fulton County's bid to have its 2020 election ballots returned after a raid by the FBI. WSB's Jennifer Perry begins our in-depth team coverage. She reports county leaders are vowing to continue with their fight, though, against the federal government.
28: The 68-page ruling from U.S. District Judge J.P. Boulay notes the January seizure was far from perfect, but he says Fulton County officials did not demonstrate how it infringes on their sovereign interest in safeguarding election integrity. As for Fulton County Commission Chairman Rob Pitt's allegations about the affidavit used to secure the search warrant.
0: That affidavit, as I said, wasn't worth the paper it was printed on.
28: The judge says it's not a situation where an officer left out the facts or lied. He does call the events leading up to the case unprecedented.
1: And I'm WSB's Austin Eller. One key sticking point in the judge's ruling comes from copies of these documents, which the FBI provided to Fulton County after the seizure. The judge says this is even further proof the county's not irreparably harmed without the documents. And in a new statement overnight, Chairman Pitt says he strongly disagrees with the ruling. He also says the county will stand with election workers and voters and plans to pursue all legal options. Chris.
30: Cases all tied to what the Justice Department describes as irregularities in the 2020 election. Multiple recounts, though, have reaffirmed Georgia's results from 2020. 8:03 now. With more news, here are Judd Hickenbotham and Cheryl Castro.
28: Two Georgians are back home after finally getting off a luxury cruise ship hit with a deadly hantavirus outbreak in the North Atlantic.
2: The Georgia Department of Public Health says they are currently monitoring the two residents who were aboard the luxury cruise ship at the center of the hantavirus outbreak. Dr. Celine Gounder says that the pair likely didn't expose anybody else on their trip home.
3: Could they, in theory, come home safely? Yes. The risk of spreading this on a flight is very low. They would need to be near a hospital that has a heart lung bypass machine, because that's what you need when you get really sick with hantavirus.
2: According to the DPH, both individuals are currently in good health and not showing any signs of infection. Michelle Wright, 95.5 WSB.
21: Atlanta police make a pair of arrests in connection with a deadly shooting at Atlantic Station. 24-year-old Cortez Watkins is charged with murder, while 33-year-old Erica Norwood faces charges of tampering with evidence and possession of marijuana.
28: It stems from a shootout along 18th Street in late March that left one man dead and two others injured. APD later classified the shooting as a felon killed by a private citizen.
21: Updating the conflict in the Middle East at 8:04, Iran's expected to respond today to the latest peace proposal from the U.S. The one-page memorandum said to include demands that Iran abandon its nuclear program, along with plans to ease U.S. sanctions on Iran and to reopen the Strait of Hormuz.
28: Correspondent Natalie Brand says President Trump is once again expressing optimism that a deal is within reach.
12: We have been here before, and the president was asked by reporters in the Oval Office what is different in this moment, and he didn't really give specifics, just said that they've had good talks over the past 44 hours.
28: Tensions remain high in the strait. The U.S. fires on an Iranian flagged tanker that was headed for a port in Iran as the military continues to uphold its blockade.
21: I'll check back often. We'll keep you updated on the conflict in the Middle East here on 95.5 WSB and on the WSB radio app. Breaking news from the region when it happens.
28: Well, some testy exchanges between members of the Fulton County Commission as they discuss accountability at the county jail. WSB's Graham Carroll reports live. The discussion centered around the treatment of an inmate who ended up in a coma and having his limbs amputated.
18: And Cheryl, former inmate Rashad Muhammad says he repeatedly asked for antibiotics because of a medical condition, but did not get proper care. He ultimately lost several fingers and both lower legs. Some commissioners, including Bob Ellis, want the governor to step in and investigate Sheriff Pat Labonte.
20: Custody of a defendant pending trial of the county wherein the offense was committed and the responsibility for safe and sure confinement is that of the sheriff.
18: Other commissioners say there are issues beyond the sheriff's office and want an independent investigation. One commissioner says the sheriff has asked for the GBI to look into the matter. The attorney for Muhammad also wants a separate investigation into how inmates receive medical care at the facility, which has been plagued by issues in recent years. Reporting live in the 24-hour news center, Graham Carroll, 95.5 WSB.
21: A vehicle slams into a parked car in front of a Kroger on Wesley Chapel Road, leaving one driver dead and sending the other to the hospital with serious injuries.
25: Drivers of the vehicles were female, one being elderly and the deceased being a middle-aged woman.
28: DeKalb Fire Captain Jason Daniels says the crash also injured a pedestrian after both cars jumped the curb. They wound up resting against the side of the store. The incident remains under investigation. It's 8:06.
30: 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We are less than 5 minutes away now from our Grand for Gas contest for this morning. I'll give you the keyword. You enter it on our app or at WSBRadio.com/ Guess. Call it up now and wait until I give you that keyword. You could win $1,000 before 8:30 this morning when that window closes. And when we continue here in just 3 minutes, 70 restaurants in one place in Metro Atlanta next weekend. Boy, say no more. You'll hear about it on Scott Slade's Georgia for this week coming up. Traffic and weather too on this rainy morning. It's 8:07.
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30: I never hear the end of that from Dave Baker. Sorry about that. Chris Chandler here. This is Atlanta's Morning News for Thursday. Our Grand for Gas keyword coming in 90 seconds now. And then Scott Slade has found more barbecue. He's going to join us live just after traffic and weather. Here's Smiling Martin McKay first.
32: We always say it's best to slow down on mornings like this where rain, standing water could be an issue. You can't help but run slow on the connector. Big crowd on I-75, 85 northbound, leaving the airport area where 85 feeds into the connector. It's going to be heavy up to John Lewis Freedom Parkway, really putting the pressure on I-20 westbound through East Atlanta. No better out of Buckhead and Brookhaven. 400, 85 slow as the connector is a little rugged past 17th Street Atlantic Station. Rugged, that's the express lanes in the northwest this morning, Ashley Frasca.
0: Not worth the price of admission because a crash has lingered in the right lane of the express lane, 75 south around Roswell Road, so it's backed up to Kennesaw. 75 northbound, Cherokee County Sheriff's Office says they're having to retrieve a tractor trailer out of the woods. Everything on the left shoulder right now before 92. 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They've been fighting and winning accident cases against big rig trucks for years. 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Next report at 8:20 from the Loud Security Systems Traffic Center. Triple Team Traffic, 95.5 WSB.
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2: The heavy rain arrived just about this time yesterday evening, so the 12-hour rainfall totals include about 3 inches in Gainesville, 3.5 in Johns Creek, 3 inches of rain in Roswell, and the rest of the metro area, about 1 to 2 inches of rainfall, with more still falling at this moment, including some of the heavier downpours in Buford, Woodstock, as well as the south side, including Brooks, Hampton, and Locust Grove. We will eventually say goodbye to the rain showers later on this afternoon. High 72, lows tonight in the low 50s with some areas of fog as we get our Friday morning started. Friday afternoon, mostly cloudy, mainly dry, highs in the low 70s. A round of rain showers for early Saturday morning, then mostly cloudy through the afternoon. Sunday, cloudy skies with a few rain showers. Daytime highs will be in the 70s for this weekend. Monday, mainly dry, highs around 74. It is currently 64 degrees in Marietta, 68 in East Point, 67 in Hampton. Meteorologist Christina Edwards, 95.5 WSB.
32: 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Time for our Grand for Gas contest for this morning. 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V-I-B-E. 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The keyword this morning is vibe. V-A-B-E. And the mellow vibe here of the theme for Scott Slade's Georgia, which you hear every Thursday morning at this time, sponsored by Breda Pest Management. Scott has taken care of my plans for next week, and man, one of the biggest tasting events in the Southeast, right around the corner.
3: Yeah, in more ways than one, Chris. Good morning. I like what you said. Where do you find more than 70 restaurants in one spot just 1 week from tonight? They've been doing this for over 3 decades now. And for thousands of people, it's one of the most anticipated events of the year in North Fulton.
5: It's a year-long process to make it happen.
3: The 34th Annual Taste of Alpharetta is Thursday, May 14th, 5 to 10 p.m. in downtown Alpharetta. Kim Zane is with the city of Alpharetta. She says it's going to be big.
5: Our event planners on the event this year have managed to get 74 restaurants this year, and It's huge. It's as large as it's ever been.
3: From Andy's to Armasa to Zama to Zuzu's.
5: Well, anything from Southern cuisine to Korean barbecue, even for the kids, cake donuts. I mean, there is a wide range of food that I've seen steak out there, Indian food. They have it all.
3: And this year, like the past 30 years or so, that's going to include smokestack barbecue. Dave's the owner.
13: We opened December of 04, and our first one was 05. And I've never not considered doing it. It's a very well-planned event, super organized by the city. You know, our city down here has done a great job of trying to get community involvement. And anything they really touch has turned into just gold as far as how it's organized and how it's run.
3: Oh, and some sound advice? Pace yourself on Thursday night.
5: I would say leave some room to try new things you haven't tried. I mean, that's the neat part about the experience and coming that night is it introduces people to cuisines they may not normally even think about trying.
13: A lot of people know us and come up and say, hey, we love you guys, but we tried some other stuff. And I think that's great.
3: Along with the food, there's entertainment, a kid zone, a culinary demonstration, competition. 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
13: The pollen's gone, so come on out and enjoy as much fun and food as you can.
3: Yeah, a lot of people are looking forward to this, Chris. The biggest Taste of Alpharetta ever, 1 week from tonight, May 14th, and plan to go hungry.
30: I admire that you don't weigh 400 pounds. You know how to sniff out the food stories, man. We love them every single time.
3: Oh, I'm glad. I'm so glad.
30: Every single time. All right, we'll talk to you next Thursday. Always appreciate it, sir.
3: Thanks, Chris.
30: Scott Slade's Georgia every Thursday morning, 6:42 and 8:12 on Atlanta's Morning News, sponsored by Breda Pest Management. Well, coming at 8:20, we'll update the rainy weather and rainy weather traffic for you. First, though, 8:17 now, your money is next. Here's Bloomberg's Andrew O'Day.
12: In the drug business, new bragging rights go to weight loss as Eli Lilly's GLP-1 drug Mounjaro becomes the number one selling medication in the world. January to March this year, the treatment generated $8.7 billion revenue, topping former number one seller, Merck's immunotherapy drug Keytruda, by $800 million. Mounjaro and Lilly's Zepbound have the same active ingredient. Merck faces a so-called patent cliff for Keytruda in 2028 when other companies can start making generic knockoffs.
30: Stock futures are mixed ahead of the opening bell this morning. The Dow's up a good bit. The S&P and NASDAQ not much changed ahead of that 9:30 bell, as always this morning. Atlanta's Morning News continues in just 2 minutes. Stay with us. What's this? An insurance company doing away with some of those terrible prior authorizations on your health insurance. Yes, indeed. You'll hear which and the details coming up. Plus, traffic and weather trying to shake the rain is the word from Christina Edwards, and probably not going to succeed entirely for a couple more hours. It's 8:18 now.
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30: 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It is super easy, and boy, it may as well be you. Metro Atlanta gas prices up another 7 cents overnight, according to AAA. Live team coverage of traffic and weather next. Different kind of liquid. This is of the kind that falls from the sky, affecting both this morning. First, the traffic. Mark McKay.
32: Yeah, created a bit of havoc in Marietta on I-75. The express lanes have been terrible coming down from Ackworth and Holly Springs and Woodstock. Just don't get in. I'm still currently only a left lane open. That means one of the two express lanes are shut down. That's the right side, I-75 southbound between the North Loop and Roswell Road off of the express lanes. Through lanes are better served for you this morning. Leaving the airport, College Park, been watching a crash in and out of a right lane. Police back in the right lane now on the interloop. 285 northbound north of Camp Creek Parkway exit 2. Watching a crash that just won't go away in Clarkston, Chip Canales.
4: Yeah, it's a slow ride right now on I-285 northbound the outer loop just before Highway 78. That's blocking out one left lane. You got delays stretched all the way before Memorial Drive. From there, once you get past that, it's all volume that you're dealing with all the way through past Spaghetti Junction until you get past Peachtree Industrial Boulevard. Then it's a nice easy ride making your way through Dunwoody. 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Next report at 8:30 from the Loud Security Systems Traffic Center. Triple Team Traffic, 95.5 WSB.
2: Steady rain showers continue to fall on Georgia 400 from Cumming to Alpharetta into Roswell and Sandy Springs. Lawrenceville, Gainesville, all the way up into Winder. You're also dealing with rain showers on 85, 985, and 316. We will eventually shake off the rain later on this afternoon. High 72. Some areas of fog for tonight. Lows in the low 50s. Tomorrow, mostly cloudy, mainly dry. Highs in the low 70s. Right now, 63 degrees in Decatur, 66 in Decatur. It is 68 in Fayetteville. Meteorologist Christina Edwards, 95.5 WSB.
30: A somewhat sobering look at Americans. Our collective debts from Clark Howard in about 2 minutes. It's 8:23 now.
6: Heritage Academy Elementary and the Atlanta DOT create a new way to address road safety.
7: The traffic garden is like a playground, but with stoplights and signs for kids like fifth grader Dylan Harvey to bike around a mini roundabout.
8: Like riding around my neighborhood with my bike, with friends and stuff.
7: Atlanta DOT Commissioner Solomon Cavanis says they are looking to set up more traffic gardens in Atlanta schools and parks to educate the public.
9: Eventually, they'll be the ones behind the wheel and having to interact with folks who are biking, walking, and rolling.
7: This is a part of their Vision Zero initiative to try to end deaths and serious injuries due to crashes. In Atlanta, Mary Ryan Howarth, 95.5 WSB.
10: United Healthcare does away with prior authorization for some services. The insurer says it will eliminate the requirement on some outpatient operations, along with diagnostic tests like echocardiograms, outpatient therapies, and chiropractic care.
6: It's expected to happen by the end of the year. In a statement, United Healthcare CEO Tim Knowles says the move will help make it easier for patients to receive care and doctors to spend more time with patients.
10: The investigation continues into last month's disappearance of a Michigan woman in the Bahamas. The Coast Guard now looking for the owner of a sailboat that was spotted in the area where Brian and Lynette Hooker had been before her disappearance. Brian Hooker denies any wrongdoing. He left the Bahamas just hours after being released by investigators.
6: Lynette's mother admits she has her doubts.
20: I'm very disappointed that he left. It says a lot to me that maybe he knows she's already dead.
6: She says she's hoping that the owners of the second sailboat may have important information about what happened to her daughter.
10: President Trump visits today with Brazil's president at the White House. The discussion's expected to focus on economic issues after Trump slapped 40% tariffs on Brazilian products on top of 10% duties already in place.
21: Trump justified those tariffs by saying Brazil's policies and criminal prosecution of former President Bolsonaro were an economic emergency. Bolsonaro was convicted of plotting a coup to stay in power after his 2022 election loss.
6: Linda Kenyon reports the president later loosened the heavy tariffs against Brazil after they caused extra tensions between the countries. It's 8:25.
30: Got 5 minutes still. There's time to get in our Grand for Guest keyword, Vibe, V-I-B-E, onto the WSB radio app or website. Somebody's winning $1,000 right now. You got five more minutes to give it a try yourself. 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
22: The amount of debt that we're carrying, it's gone up. And credit card debt's now at record levels. And more people are falling behind, which means the next thing is the debt collectors coming after you. And it could be for anything. It'd be a medical bill. It could be credit. It could be any debt you have. And I want to tell you that you have rights when that debt collector contacts you. You want to make sure that you actually owe the debt. They need to provide you proof of it, and the amount has to be accurate. Often, One or the other or both are wrong. You dispute it. You must dispute in writing, and you must do so within 30 days. You also have the right to tell a debt collector never to contact you again. And once you've done so, they can't without breaking the law. The only thing they can do at that point is sue you.
30: All right, if you're at work already, you know how it's been. If you're just about to leave to get out to do whatever, it's a rainy morning drive. We'll have the latest on the weather, the track, and the traffic troubles, too, coming at 8:30. It's 8:26 now.
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17: Good morning, 8:30. I'm Chris Chandler. This is Atlanta's Morning News. For many of us, rain in last night, still raining this morning. We thank you for starting Thursday with us. In any case, our top local stories.
18: There are calls for the governor to get involved in a debate over conditions at the Fulton County Jail.
19: You could soon receive money from the State Revenue Department.
17: Oh, how about that? These stories coming up in less than 90 seconds. First, traffic and weather. Here's Martin McKay.
20: In that kind of morning where vehicles, including a big rig, have gone off the roadway, including in Cobb County, leaving Cobb up to Cherokee and eventually into Acworth. Crews are mustered on that left shoulder. They could knock out more lanes as they try to pull this tractor-trailer out of the woods on I-75 northbound before Highway 92 exit 277, so definitely a slowdown there. The express lanes will be slow to recover between Kennesaw and Marietta because of a crash that lingered way too long in the express lanes. They've just cleared it. I-75 southbound express lane past North Loop at the Roswell Road exit. 85 still stacked up, leaving 316 in a Norcross, and the 400 delays persist. Ashley Frasca.
21: It's pretty tough, taking about 40 minutes on 400 southbound from Alpharetta, Old Milton Parkway, all the way down to 285. Things finally get a little bit better for you before you get to Northridge. Next report at 840 from the Loud Security Systems Traffic Center. Triple Team Traffic, 95.5 WSB.
22: Steady rain showers continue in Gainesville, Cumming, Johns Creek, and Chamblee. We also have the rain continuing to fall in Cartersville, Emerson, Kennesaw.

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1: Pat Labatt has blamed funding shortfalls for the problems, directing his frustration at commissioners. But Bob Ellis and two other commissioners say Labatt needs to be held to account. They're calling on the governor's office to take action.
2: I've been criticized by the sheriff for trying to foster accountability. I've been personally targeted and attacked. I'm tired of it. The citizens are tired of it. And we do need accountability.
1: Meanwhile, Commissioner Marvin Arrington Jr. says the sheriff's office has been in contact with the GBI about an independent investigation into the Muhammad case. Chris.
3: As you know, the Rice Street facility has been plagued by controversies in recent years. 2024 report from the Justice Department described abhorrent conditions at the jail, their word, and they also found the sheriff and the county were violating inmates' civil rights. 8:33 now with more news. Here are Judd Hickenbotham and Cheryl Castro.
4: Storms may be to blame for a house fire in Roswell. Firefighters say a neighbor on River Close saw a bright flash of lightning before spotting fire and smoke coming from the roof of a home next door.
5: Their crews arrived within 4 minutes and had the fire under control quickly. Firefighters say all occupants evacuated safely. No injuries are reported.
4: The Georgia Department of Public Health says it is actively monitoring two Georgia residents who recently returned home from a cruise ship at the center of a hantavirus outbreak. Health officials say the pair is in good health and has shown no signs of infection.
5: Harvard Medical School epidemiologist Dr. John Brownstein explains how passengers on board the Dutch ship are being monitored.
6: The tricky thing here is that the incubation period can be very long, 1 to 8 weeks, according to the literature on hantavirus. So monitoring can't just end after a few days.
5: Five passengers had confirmed cases of the hantavirus. Three of them died.
4: Updating the conflict in the Middle East at 8:34. Iran is expected to respond today to a new U.S. proposal to end the conflict. President Trump has posted to social media, if Iran does not agree, the bombing starts.
7: The administration has sent Iran a one-page memorandum of understanding, laying the groundwork for 30 days of negotiations on major issues, including the future of Iran's nuclear program. The proposal calls for Iran to lift restrictions on ships crossing the Strait of Hormuz.
5: Rachel Scott reports in return the U.S. would ease its blockade of Iranian ports. Tensions remain high in the region as the U.S. fires on an Iranian-flagged tanker heading to an Iranian port. Meanwhile, Israel strikes Beirut for the first time since its truce with Lebanon.
4: Check back off and we will keep you updated on the conflict in the Middle East right here on 95.5 WSB and on the WSB radio app. Breaking news from the region when it happens.
5: DeKalb police investigate a deadly shooting outside a Publix. It happened last night at the grocery store in the 3000 block of Panola Road. Officers find one woman who was shot. She died of her injuries.
4: Officers also find a man with a gunshot wound. He's hospitalized in stable condition. Investigators are working to determine a motive and a suspect.
5: Also in DeKalb, police investigate a deadly car crash outside of Kroger.
8: A two-car accident sends the vehicles underneath the awning of the Kroger on Wesley Chapel Road. Police say one of the drivers hit the other car that was parked in front of the store. Captain Jason Daniels of the DeKalb County Fire Department tells WSB that each of the drivers were trapped in their vehicle.
9: We had two people entrapped at this location, and unfortunately one of those folks are deceased. We also had two additional juveniles that were outside of the vehicle that were taken to the hospital for a medical evaluation.
8: The driver in the parked car died. The investigation into the accident is ongoing. Michelle Wright, 95.5 WSB.
4: A U.S. district judge rules the federal government does not have to return the 2020 election ballots seized by the FBI from a Fulton County warehouse. A Fulton County chair, Rob Pitt, says he strongly disagrees with the ruling. Lawyers for the county argue the seizure was improper and unconstitutional.
5: The January 28th seizure by the FBI targeted the elections hub in Georgia's most populous county, which is heavily Democratic. Fulton County has been at the center of claims by President Trump and his allies. The widespread election fraud cost him the 2020 election. It's 8:36.
3: And this portion of Atlanta's Morning News is sponsored by D. Geller & Son Jewelers. When we continue in just 3 minutes from now, it is time for this old holiday news chestnut, how much we're all going to spend on Mother's Day this year. Also, let that serve as a reminder, Mother's Day is this weekend. Yes, indeed. We'll also get the latest on the rain and the rainy weather traffic, too, when we continue. It's 8:37 now.
10: He's asking you questions.
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10: Well, it is 8:40. Atlanta's morning news continues. I'm not sure what this is about, but it sure sounds interesting. Coming on the Mark Arum Show, our favorite travel expert, Peter Greenberg's coming on live from the Suez Canal. Mark's show starts in about 25 minutes here on WSB. Atlanta's morning news continues with live team coverage of traffic and weather, track and rain, and Christina's got the five-day forecast, too, in just a minute. First to the traffic center, here's Mark McKay.
11: Been tricky in a couple spots at I-285. Crash that's lingered way too long in Clarkston. Still in a left lane, we see on the jam cam here on 285 northbound, just above Church Street exit 40. And right lane's been knocked out at times in College Park on 285 northbound, the inner loop past Camp Creek Parkway. Fire department it's been dispatched to a single car crash on the West Freeway inbound. We see it in a left lane, I-20 eastbound before MLK Jr. Drive exit 53. And we've got a travel advisory now rolling through Flowery Branch toward Buford. Only a right shoulder getting by a crash, I-985 southbound past Spout Springs Road. Hopefully relief for those stuck in the express lanes in Cobb County. Ashley Frasca.
12: They are finally moving a little bit better out of Kennesaw. Had a crash on 75 south in the express lanes at Roswell Road. That is now on the shoulder, so both lanes are open getting by it. Tough out of Holly Springs, really sluggish through the rain on 575 south and retrieving a tractor trailer that went off the left side of the roadway, 75 northbound before 92. Traffic brought to you by John Foy and Associates. After a crash, nothing feels the same. Who do you have in your corner? The strong-armed attorney John Foy. Next report at 850 from the Loud Security Systems Traffic Center. Triple Team Traffic, 95.5 WSB.
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13: Rain showers continue to fall in Union City, Fairburn, Peachtree City, extending over towards Hampton, Locust Grove, and McDonough. On the north side, Marietta, Alpharetta, Roswell, Buford, and Lawrenceville, it just keeps on raining. But it's going to taper off after 10 o'clock this morning, becoming mostly cloudy with a high of 72. Some areas of fog possible for tonight, lows lows in the low 50s. Tomorrow, mostly cloudy, mainly dry, highs in the low 70s. Let's talk about this weekend. Saturday, some morning rain showers, mainly south of I-20, then dry for Saturday afternoon. Sunday, mostly cloudy, a few spotty rain showers can't be ruled out. Highs for this weekend will be in the mid-70s, and then dry conditions on Monday with a high around 74. Right now, 62 degrees in Cartersville, 62 in Sandy Springs, it's 66 in Monroe. Meteorologist Christina Edwards, 95.5 WSB.
10: Well, good dreary morning to you. It's May the 7th. It's Thursday. You're listening to Atlanta's Morning News. I'm Chris Chandler. Our Grand for Gas window for the morning is closed now. Somebody's won $1,000. Your next chance to win will be coming up on the Mark Arum Show early in the 10 o'clock hour this morning. And I think when I give you the new Metro Atlanta average gas price as part of our money update, in about 4 minutes at 8:47, you will grasp the import of maybe giving it a try to win that $1,000 for gas today. 8:43 now.
14: Thanks to a new state law, the Georgia Department of Revenue could soon be sending you money for unclaimed property.
15: Right now, the Georgia Department of Revenue says they have $3.3 billion in unclaimed property. And in order to get what you're owed, you have to fill out claim forms. But the department's Joe Snowden says under the new law, they will be able to proactively distribute the money.
16: A lot of people don't have the time to fill out the claims forms and show that burden of proof. So we're trying to do everything we can to get this money out.
15: They plan to start rolling out the new system next summer, with the first claims being those worth $500 or less. Jonathan O'Brien, 95.5 WSB.
17: A purported suicide note left by Jeffrey Epstein is unsealed by a federal judge.
18: There's no confirmation that Epstein himself authored it. His former cellmate, convicted quadruple murderer, claimed he found the note tucked in a book in the days after Epstein's first suicide attempt in July 2019.
14: Peter Harlambous reports the one-page handwritten note offers few new details about Epstein's purported motivations. The note reads, "It is a treat to be able to choose one time to say goodbye."
17: Atlanta police make two arrests in connection with a deadly shooting earlier this year at Atlantic Station.
19: One person was killed in a shootout in an apartment on 18th Street March 30th. APD's fugitive unit apprehends 24-year-old Cortez Watkins. He's charged with felony murder, aggravated assault, and possession of a firearm during a felony. They've also charged 33-year-old Erica Norwood with possession of marijuana and tampering with evidence. A man identified as Donnie Harbor was killed in the shootout. Another man and a woman were injured. Atlanta police have classified the shooting as a felon killed by a private citizen. Bill Caiaccio, 95.5 WSB.
14: With this month's designated National Historic Preservation Month, the nonprofit arm of Atlanta's Fox Theater is handing out big money to help preserve theater across Georgia.
20: Money has been tied for live theater companies, but Fox Gives tries to make the upkeep a little easier by giving a record-breaking $1.5 million to 10 theaters in Georgia, according to the group's Lee Burns.
21: What's really exciting about these funds is they traditionally are building blocks in communities where we hope other people see our investment and they locally want to make their own investment.
20: 8 theaters will share $500,000, while 2 theaters will receive $500,000 each. Lisa Nicholas, 95.5 WSB.
17: Now, Americans are expected to spend a record $38 billion this Mother's Day. The National Retail Federation says that's roughly $284 a person.
14: Yeah, that would beat the previous record set back in 2023. And the report says Mother's Day spending tends to weather times of economic uncertainty because people want to make sure mom knows she's appreciated.
17: Georgia is one of the top states in the nation when it comes to teaching about personal finance in its high schools.
22: More than 90% of Americans believe financial literacy should be taught in schools. And according to a survey from WalletHub, Georgia is the 7th best in the nation in teaching personal finance in its high schools. It's essential for students to learn how to budget at an early age. It will help them grow into adults who will be able to deal with economic fluctuations, price spikes, unexpected layoffs, and other financial challenges along the way. I'm Bloomberg's Courtney Donahoe for 95.5 WSB.
14: It is 8:46.
10: Coming at 8:50, we will check the latest weather and traffic for you and what's been a difficult commute for a lot of people this morning. 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
23: Warner Brothers Discovery, moving closer to being acquired by film, TV, and streaming rival Paramount Skydance, looks like a little less of a prize, at least based on its latest earnings. The company's first quarter results missed analyst expectations as its TV networks, including CNN and TNT, saw revenue drop 8%, even as its film studio posted a 35% revenue increase, thanks in large part to the hit Wuthering Heights movie. Wall Street's record run, which has seen the NASDAQ and S&P hit new all-time highs in recent days, faces a reality check the next couple of mornings as we get key readings on U.S. jobs. Today, HR firm Challenger Gray & Christmas releases its tally of layoff announcements for April. And following that, the Labor Department has its weekly measure of new unemployment claim filings. They come before tomorrow's big April employment unemployment report, which is forecast to show a tepid net increase of 65,000 jobs.
10: Stock futures are up a bit ahead of the opening bell, and about 40 minutes from now, Metro Atlanta gas prices, the AAA average this morning, stands at $4.09 a gallon around the region. That is up, a nickel from yesterday. No, I'm looking at the state. Very sorry. Metro Atlanta gas prices, $4.20 a gallon as of this morning. That's up 7 cents from yesterday and up 41 cents from a week ago. For context, we are some above the Georgia state average. We are well below still, though, the national average, which has hit $4.56 this morning. We continue here in 2 minutes on Atlanta's Morning News. We'll get the traffic and we will get the weather. And then a dozen Metro Atlanta high school students doing something well out of the ordinary this morning, signing their names to it. It's 8:48 now. 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
10: It is 8:51 now. 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They're celebrating the country's big birthday today. This is officially called Recommitment 250. Here in Metro Atlanta, there is an observance in Gwinnett County tonight in Lawrenceville on the lawn there. That is at 6 o'clock. The rain will be gone by then. Good for them. Let's hear about what's sticking around, though, at this hour. Live team coverage of traffic and weather. Back to Flowery Branch here as we go to the traffic center. Here's Mark McKay.
11: We're only a single right shoulder is getting by an injury crash, Chris, on 985 southbound past Spout Springs Road, exit 12. You can now use Highway 13 to get around it. Slow roll out of Lawrenceville in the rain and possibly a new crash on Highway 316 westbound right before Duluth Highway. It's not a crash that's lingering on the east side perimeter. DOT says standing water is in the left lane. They're trying to unclog the drains in Clarkston, 285 northbound. Working in that left lane above the Church Street exit, exit 40, slow back to Memorial Drive. Crash has lingered, though, on the west side perimeter, Chip Canales.
25: That's right. It's a wet ride coming out of College Park, but you've got a lingering crash on I-285 northbound just after Camp Creek Parkway exit 2. You got delays stretched back to Washington Road. Once you get past that, it's smooth sailing once you get past Langford Parkway, rather. 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From the Loud Security Systems Traffic Center, Triple Team Traffic, 95.5 WSB.
13: scattered rain showers will continue through this morning, tapering off after 8 o'clock, after 10 o'clock, becoming mostly cloudy for today with a high of 72. Some areas of fog for tonight, lows in the low 50s. Right now, 62 degrees in Sugar Hill, 63 in Mableton. It is 63 degrees in McDonough. Meteorologist Christina Edwards, 95.5 WSB.
10: Well, coming up at 8:55, Clark Howard's going to preach about a Roth 401k, how it might benefit you. It's 8:53.
20: The Department of Transportation in Atlanta partners with Heritage Academy Elementary School in launching the city's first traffic garden. AAA's Catherine Curtis says the initiative is designed to help students develop essential pedestrian and bicycle safety skills through hands-on learning experiences.
1: By practicing here, students will develop the muscle memory and the decision-making skills that will serve them for a lifetime. We are quite literally building safe roadway users.
14: The Atlanta DOT says Heritage Academy ranks 13th for safety challenges in the city. It's actively looking at other schools and parks to build more traffic gardens.
20: 12 students at Roswell High School participate in a national signing day committing to careers in skilled trades. Kevin Squires is a construction teacher at the high school and says kids are becoming more interested in the field.
5: I don't think in the past it was thought of such a great opportunity, and now they're seeing the tradespeople making well into six figures.
14: And most of the students already have internships lined up with leading companies.
20: Atlanta-based UPS is hit with civil lawsuits by more than 100 victims and businesses over last November's crash involving one of its cargo planes in Louisville, Kentucky. The suit claims UPS and its partners were negligent.
6: UPS saying in a statement to ABC News, "We remain deeply saddened by Flight 2976. Our focus continues to be on supporting those affected and working closely with the National Transportation Safety Board as the investigation continues."
14: Matt Rivers reports the plaintiffs claim UPS and its partners knew the plane was faulty but used it anyway.
20: New images presented in court show what prosecutors say is Secret Service agents confronting Michael Marks in a shootout in the Washington Mall last week.
7: Surveillance images showing officers confronting an individual wearing a gray shirt and black pants, appearing to conceal a firearm. He then runs toward a crowd of nearby tourists, authorities say, drawing a handgun from his waistband. Shots then ringing out. A teenage bystander is wounded.
14: Jay O'Brien reports Marks was hit multiple times by gunfire but survived. He now faces three federal charges, including assaulting federal officers.
20: Well, there will be no Triple Crown winner this year. His trainer announces Kentucky Derby winner Golden Tempo will not run in the Preakness Stakes. Now, the decision was made after internal discussions to give the horse more recovery time.
14: The team says Golden Tempo's health and long-term future remain the top priority, with plans to target the Belmont Stakes as the horse's next race. Golden Tempo made history at Churchill Downs as trainer Sherry DeVoe became the first woman to ever win the Kentucky Derby. It's 8:55.
10: Ground stop at Hartsfield-Jackson Airport just now. That south side is where we're seeing the heaviest rain at the moment. Congrats to John Barrera, who's won the $1,000 in the Grand for Gas contest. He's listening to the radio from Noonan this morning. Your next chance to win is early in the 10 o'clock hour. 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
8: The advantage of you doing a Roth 401k instead of traditional, if your earnings are meaningfully below $500,000, you would benefit by going fully into the Roth 401k. 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So there are so many advantages of the Roth versus traditional that although people don't do it, overwhelmingly, I'd say probably 95% of wage earners would be better off going all in on Roth 401k instead of traditional 401k.
10: 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I'm Chris Chandler. Have a great day.
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32: It is 9 o'clock. I'm Judd Hickenbotham. News this hour brought to you by Trajan Wealth. Our top story could be a key day in the conflict in the Middle East as we await Iran's reaction to the U.S.'s one-page memorandum spelling out its demands to end the fighting. Those requests said to center around Iran abandoning its nuclear program would also spell out how to reopen the Strait of Hormuz.
33: One Iranian official dismissed the report as an American wish list. Another said the U.S. proposal was being considered.
32: Correspondent Holly Williams says Iran is said to be pushing the lifting of sanctions by the U.S. The president remains publicly optimistic that a deal may be close, although he's also threatened even heavier strikes if Iran fails to agree to a deal. You can check back often. We will keep you updated on the conflict in the Middle East here on 95.5 WSB and on the WSB radio app. Breaking news from the region when it happens. Well, it is currently 64 rainy degrees in Midtown Atlanta. WSB meteorologist Christina Edwards says the rain should move out later on this morning. We can expect cloudy skies throughout the day, high in the low 70s. Rain, though, returning in time for the middle part of the weekend. Atlanta's most accurate dependable forecast is coming up. Watching reaction this morning to a couple of different stories coming out of Fulton County. First, a county commission meeting gets a little heated in a case involving an inmate in the county jail. Rashad Muhammad claims he was given improper care during his 11-day stint in custody, leading to a coma and the amputation of his lower legs and several fingers. While some call for Governor Kemp to investigate Sheriff Pat Labatt, Commissioner Marvin Arrington Jr. insists the sheriff's doing what he can.
34: I spoke with Sheriff Labatt, and he has contacted and reached out to the GBI to see if this is something that they, in fact, can investigate.
32: Now, the commission last month approved a $1.3 billion plan to overhaul the jail. Now, that debate comes after a legal loss by Fulton County over documents seized by the federal government this year related to the 2020 election, as a judge denies the county's request to get those seized ballots back.
0: The ruling from U.S. District Judge J.P. Boulay allows the feds to keep the ballots for now. He says Fulton County did not establish that its rights were callously disregarded or would be irreparably harmed without the documents. Fulton County Commission Chairman Rob Pitts has criticized the FBI's justification for the raid.
1: The affidavit that was used to secure the warrant in the first place was full of lies.
0: The judge notes the seizure during a January raid was certainly far from perfect, but also says it's not a situation where an officer left out the facts or intentionally lied. Jennifer Perry, 95.5 WSB.
32: Well, the conflict in the Middle East has helped lead to a 56% rise in jet fuel prices for U.S. airlines in March, triggering some trouble in the global travel industry.
2: Higher fuel costs have raised the possibility for consolidation among airlines, but also cancellations. Britain looks set to be one of the countries hardest hit by jet fuel shortages this summer, with warnings that millions more seats will be cut from airline schedules this and next month.
32: Bloomberg's Matt Piper says in all airlines around the world have already cut their schedules, with at least 13,000 flights being canceled so far this month. And in WSB News about your health, there's an even more evidence that we should just stay away from all those ultra-processed foods.
3: Research published in the European Heart Journal found that adults with diets high in ultra-processed foods have up to a 19% higher risk of developing heart disease and up to 65% increased risk of cardiovascular death.
32: Reporter Jared Hill says ultra-processed foods tend to be low in fiber and contain little to no whole foods. They also tend to be high in salt, sweeteners, and unhealthy fats. It's 9:03. The Mark Arum Show begins in less than 2 minutes. But first, live team coverage of traffic and weather on this rainy morning. First, the WSB 24-Hour Traffic Center and Spinal Mark McKay.
10: Newest 285 crash spotted by traffic trooper Jeff. We have it on the jam cam, leaving I-20, heading up to Vinings and Smyrna. Fire department with an injury crash in the right lane of 285 northbound before South Cobb Drive, exit 15. In College Park, crashes lingered in and out of the right lane of 285 northbound past Camp Creek Parkway, exit 2. Standing Waters has a left lane knocked out in Clarkston, 285 northbound above Church Street, exit 40. On the brakes hard this morning, leaving Tucker at Lawrenceville Highway trying to get to Doraville and Peach Street Boulevard. Still plenty of slow traffic across the northern burbs. Ashley Frasco.
4: A lot of action out of the northeast. A new crash in two left lanes, 85 southbound past Lawrenceville Suwanee. Both lanes were blocked for some time on 985 south. They still are at Spout Springs, causing backups. Highway 316 westbound looking at trouble before Duluth Highway. From the Loud Security Systems Traffic Center, Triple Team Traffic, 95.5 WSB.
5: I'm WSB meteorologist Christina Edwards. Mostly cloudy with the rain showers tapering off through the afternoon, high 72. Lows tonight in the low 50s with some areas of fog through the morning hours. Tomorrow afternoon, mostly cloudy, highs in the low 70s. A few rain showers for Saturday morning, mostly cloudy through the afternoon, high 76.
32: Storm tracker radar showing that rain continuing to fall across most of metro Atlanta. Some heavy pockets up in Marietta and down in the southern part of down around the Griffin area. It is currently 64 degrees right now in Chattahoochee Hills, 62 in Tucker, 65 degrees in Midtown Atlanta at 9:05. 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I'm Jed Hickenbotham, 95.5 WSB.
6: Welcome, friends, on what can only be described as a very dreary Thursday. Mark Arum and crew at your beck and call for the next 3 hours. A ton of stuff to talk about and a ton of stuff to give away today. First and foremost, we got the Grand for Gas giveaway. Going to give you a keyword at 10:12 a.m. Literally a chance for you to win $1,000 coming up next hour. We have James Taylor tickets to give away. And what's going on, Deb? We're giving away these Live Nation tickets every hour?
5: Okay, so Live Nation has the Summer of Live, which means they're doing $30 tickets today, and it's a lot of shows. Okay. Not all of them, but it's a lot. 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
6: Weird Al?
5: Weird Al. Nice. Motley Crue, like a bunch of shows.
6: And Motley Crue, wow.
5: Yeah, we're going to let you pick your ticket.
6: All right, so we're just giving the store away today. It's like we're going out of business. This is the Spirit Airlines. We're going out of business. We're just giving away the store today. Obviously, we're going to talk about the big local stories and the big Iran war. Complete coverage, 30 minutes from now. We're going to talk to News Nation. 10 o'clock hour, we're going to go to DC Live. Tyler Kendall, our buddy from Bloomberg News, the very latest on could we see an off-ramp and an end of the Iran war, which is obviously a huge, huge story. So we'll be all over that. I want to start off with...
7: Did you, any of you experience severe weather last night? You're good, Deborah. Vinny, you're okay. You were knocked out. Two in the morning, there was a thunder clap from a lightning bolt that it sounded like hit our backyard. And, you know, dead asleep, two in the morning, me, Maya, Sobel, we're knocked out. We all woke up instantaneously and looked at each other like, what the hell was... Sobel was like, her eyes were wide open going, Dad, what the hell was that? And it was stunning, shocking. I fell right back to sleep. Apparently, Maya and Soba could not go back to sleep after that. Judd, you live not too far from me, and you're probably up at 2 in the morning. Did you hear a huge clap of thunder at like 2 in the morning?
8: I was here at 2 in the morning, but no, I didn't hear too much. I heard before I went to bed, there was a little bit, but no, not...
7: You go to bed at like 5, though. 5 p.m. So you were already at the station.
8: Yeah, so I didn't have too much of that. I know that it poured down rain, though, around us.
7: It reminded me of an old school comedian bit. Have you ever been driving and you're so tired and you nod off for a second and then you jump up and you're like, oh, my God,
8: yeah,
7: I almost died. And then you would think that would keep you awake, but no, you're so tired you start nodding off again. Now, hopefully no one's driving that tired, but I think we've all... done that. And the stand-up comedian was like, how is that happen? How can you almost die and then forget about it and start falling asleep again? He'd be like, that's if someone walked into your bedroom, shot a bullet into your pillow next to your head. You're not going back to bed after that.
8: Sleep's a powerful thing, man.
7: But I did. I went right. I was like, I'm out. And so anyway.
5: You're like, no danger. I'm good.
7: Yeah. But we were under, I talked to Christina Edwards this morning. There was no alerts. Severe weather alerts in the metro area, which is good news. We had a tornado watch, which was kind of freaky, but nothing ever happened. But you know, poor Maya and Soba, they could... I was up for 15 seconds and I was like, is the house okay? Boom, and I was right back to bed. But my wife and my dog could not go back to sleep. All right, Deborah, let's talk about the Jeffrey Epstein suicide note. We talked about it last week. Somehow it's been hidden. We didn't know what's going on. But now it is has been released. We're learning more about what is said to be a potential suicide note from convicted sex offender Jeffrey Epstein, written before he died in 2019. It was unsealed from court documents yesterday. CBS News Justice correspondent Nicole Senga has more.
9: This note, potentially written by convicted sex offender Jeffrey Epstein, appears to read in part, "They investigated me for months, found nothing. It is a treat to be able to choose one's time to say goodbye." Epstein's former cellmate, Nicholas Tartaglione, told the New York Times he discovered the note in July 2019, after Epstein was found unresponsive with a strip of cloth around his neck. A purported suicide attempt, Epstein survived before he was found dead weeks later.
7: Now, the key is this note that was released that his cellmate found in a book wasn't from his actual death. It was a suicide attempt months before. I mistakenly posted the wrong suicide note on social media. There's another note, maybe not a suicide note, but I can't read his handwriting. So I was like, I just did a quick search on Twitter. I was like, oh, that's the apparently I posted another, but the handwriting is similar. I'm still dubious on whether this is a real thing. His cellmate was a former police officer convicted of some dastardly deeds. And this is in 2019 he found it, and we're just now coming up with it in 2026.
5: Or it's just been unsealed anyway.
7: Yeah. I'm not convinced that A, this is real, or B, Epstein actually killed himself.
5: You'd be able to look at his handwriting, right?
7: Well, they said the handwriting is similar, but this the alleged suicide note wasn't from when he actually killed himself. And it was in a book. Like, if you're going to kill yourself and you write a note, don't you put the book, the letter out where people can see it? You know what? It's like a treasure hunt. Like, I wonder if he killed himself. Let's look through everything and try to find it. Don't you, wouldn't you?
5: Yeah, that's how they show it in crime scenes and movies and everything. It's usually left out for somebody.
7: Yeah, anyway. So there it is. It was not in the Epstein files, which is kind of crazy, but I'm still dubious, A, that this note was legitimate, and B, that Epstein actually killed himself. Speaking of Jeffrey Epstein, joining us from ABC News, our buddy Stephen Portnoy. Stephen, good morning. Commerce Secretary Howard Lutnick testified yesterday behind closed doors about his relationship with Jeffrey Epstein. There was no video of this testimony, but was there audio? Is there transcript? Are we ever going to know or see or hear what the Secretary of Commerce said?
11: Well, the question, did we learn anything? I'm not sure we learned anything. The answer to whether there's any recording of it, the answer to that is a very obvious no. This was not recorded. There will be a transcript released at a certain point, but an accommodation was reached between the Trump administration and the Republican chairman of the House Oversight Committee to have the cabinet secretary, the commerce secretary, come in and not have it be televised the way that other witnesses have had their depositions recorded and ultimately those videos released. This was not a deposition. This was an interview. That's a legal difference, but ultimately what it means is that at a certain point the public will be able to read what Howard Lutnick said, but they won't be able to watch or listen to it. Howard Lutnick was next door neighbors with Jeffrey Epstein in the 2000s and 2010s in New York, and Howard Lutnick has described being pretty much freaked out going into Epstein's house and seeing a massage table. And Lutnick has publicly said that he disassociated himself with Epstein pretty soon after that, pretty much after they essentially just met. And yet, in 2012, the Epstein files show how Howard Lutnick and his family were invited to Epstein's Island. And they had a brief visit. Apparently, it was just lunch. The whole family was there. And Lutnick has had to explain that. And that is what precipitated yesterday's interview. Now, Democrats emerged from this closed-door interview saying that, man, they really wish the public could see how evasive and nervous and dishonest, they say, Lutnick was, that he would not admit to lying, which he clearly did. And as one Democrat from Virginia put it, the public deserves to see the sweat on the secretary's brow as he struggles to answer basic questions about his lies to the American people. Now, Democrats say if they take control of the House next year, well, they'll call Howard Lutnick back, and it won't be an accommodation. They'll require him to appear for a deposition, which they say will be videotaped.
7: Now, you mentioned, Stephen, that this was a, quote, interview. Was the Commerce Secretary sworn under oath in this interview?
11: No, apparently not. But as the chairman, Republican James Comer of Kentucky, noted, you can be charged with a crime for lying to Congress even if you don't swear to tell the truth.
7: Interesting. Okay. I guess the bigger overlaying question is this going to affect Howard Lutnick's position as Commerce Secretary? Meaning, is President Trump going to cut ties with him over this lie about his relationship with Jeffrey Epstein?
11: You know, there's no use in me wasting my oxygen to try to predict what could happen there. I think ultimately, look, it'll be up to the president, and he's made a few changes. We'll see.
7: Was this one and done with Lutnick, or is, you know, that's it until maybe the Democrats take over, or could we see him again appearing before Commerce?
11: I don't see a circumstance at this moment that Republicans will say that they need to hear more from Howard Lutnick in a more formal way. Ultimately, you know, when the transcript is released, maybe there'll be another opportunity for the public to peer in and say, hey, there are more questions that need to be answered.
7: Interesting. Stephen Portnoy, ABC News. Stephen, as always, appreciate your time.
11: You bet.
7: All right, so not videotaped. The transcript will be released, but as Stephen mentioned, I heard from some lawmakers that were there at the testimony. Lutnick did not look good in this testimony, and rightfully so. He flat out lied. Stephen mentioned there they were neighbors in New York City. Lutnick went into the Epstein apartment, and there was like a creepy massage table, like right when he and anyway, he's like, yeah, as soon as I saw that, I cut ties with him. That was in 2005. Epstein pleaded guilty in 2008 to some dastardly stuff down in Florida. Lutnick said, I cut off complete ties with Epstein, never had to dealing with him again. That was a lie. In 2012, 4 years after Epstein was convicted of dastardly deeds, and 7 years after Lutnick's like, this guy's a creep, I saw his massage table, I'm never going to talk to him again, Lutnick took his wife and kids to Epstein Island. If I were Susie Wiles, chief of staff to President Trump, I would tell the president, get rid of him. Like, you still, you know, the president still has some folks that voted for him because they wanted the release of the Epstein files, and He slow rolled them and all this stuff. And I would just, for appeasement purposes only, you know, Lutnick took his wife and kids to Epstein Island. Just cut, you know, get rid of them. He's not a high profile figure in the administration. That, you know, give the folks a scalp. I'm not saying send him to jail or anything, but all right, I expect your resignation on my desk on Monday, Commerce Secretary Howard Lutnick. It's not like he took his wife and kids to Epstein Island before any of this. Like, oh, 1997. No one knew Epstein was a freak. Got to choose my word, parse my words carefully. Yeah, if I were President Trump, just get rid of this guy. You can find probably more qualified, non-Epstein-related folks to head the Commerce Department. That would be my advice. All right, we're going to come back after a quick break, update our top local stories. Don't forget a grand for gas coming up in less than an hour. I'm going to give you a keyword. You enter that keyword into the WSB radio app, and you can win a grand for gas right here on 95.5 WSB. I know it was rainy and drizzly when I drove in this morning. Has that impacted the ride, the weather that is? Live with the traffic update, here's Mike Shields.
12: Hey, good morning, Mark. Not so good right now on the north side perimeter. A little pain before the gain as all lanes are blocked. 285 westbound the outer loop just before I-75 in the Cobb Cloverleaf. Live look at the jam cam here. You're towing the truck to the right shoulder. This is going to be a temporary closure and all lanes should reopen within the next minute or two. 285 westbound the outer loop before I-75. West side perimeter got a crash moving to the right shoulder, but looks like a right lane is going to remain blocked. 285 northbound right over the Chattahoochee River before South Cobb Drive, and a crash in the left lanes in Suwannee. 85 south on south of Lawrenceville Suwannee Road, Highway 317 exit 111. 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
23: Hey, this is that Rick Jackson spot.
24: Too often, criminal illegals commit sick, violent crimes. Do that when I'm governor and you'll end up deported or departed.
23: Dang.
25: I know, right?
26: What do you have, sugar?
23: I'll take the meatloaf and Rick Jackson for governor.
26: He's something, ain't he?
23: He's tough.
25: Yeah, no tolerance for criminal illegals, no DEI.
26: No covering up for do-nothing career politicians either.
25: You know, Jackson came from nothing and built one of the biggest businesses in Georgia.
23: Now he wants to cut the income tax in half and freeze property taxes.
25: Yeah, but not for deadbeats.
26: Listen, I love this part.
24: 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Binge watch Netflix and scarf down Cheetos. Do it with your own money.
26: Be still, my heart.
25: Bingo.
23: Amen to that.
27: Rick Jackson for Georgia. Not a career politician. Paid for by Jackson for Governor, Inc.
28: Pardon me, boy. Is that the Chattanooga juju?
7: 9:24 on the Mark Arum Show. 85 years ago today, Glenn Miller and his orchestra recorded the swing classic Chattanooga Choo Choo. I like Chattanooga. It's a fun little day trip here from Atlanta. Speaking of musicians, do you see Bonnie Tyler got rushed to the hospital?
29: Total Eclipse of the Heart. Yeah. She's okay. I think she's okay. Oh, they stabilized anyway.
7: I just saw the breaking news banner that, anyway, welcome back to the Mark Arum Show. Didn't see this becoming a crime wave in the state of Georgia, but apparently Pokemon cards are so hot that thieves are now targeting him. Another Pokemon theft in Gwinnett County, Deborah.
29: I think this is partially your fault because you told people if they want to get into card, invest into Pokemon. Well, a couple of card shops in Gwinnett have actually seen some break-ins. One person stole, like, went past the register, stole a car, another card, and then another one, same thing. They actually fired gunshots inside and took about $10,000 worth of Pokemon cards.
7: It's insane right now. You'll go, so I'll go to Target. They have baseball cards there, and there are, I haven't seen this personally, but I've seen videos of it. When new Pokemon cards get dropped at Target, that's the Pokemon song that Vinny pulled. I've never heard that in my life.
29: Me neither.
7: I'm too old for to know anything about Pokemon. But there'll be like 200 people in line outside of a Target waiting for it to open.
29: Like a Taylor Swift drop.
7: It's insane. It's absolutely insane. I'm a baseball card nerd, so I'm not. But they're becoming so sought after and so valuable the thieves are like, this is something we could steal and then sell quickly and make a lot of money. So if you, I don't know, are in the Pokemon world, be careful, I guess.
29: Yeah, and they're saying there's really no way to, like, once you have that card, to track if it was stolen or not.
7: Yeah. It's, I'm going to take partial blame because I did tell everyone, like, don't invest in athletes because they can get in trouble. Invest in Pokemon cards because they can't get injured and they can't be arrested or anything like that. An update, Deborah, on those beagles rescued from the Wisconsin facility. 1,500 beagles, by the way, were rescued from that lab research, starting to show up at animal shelters around the nation. The big question is, how many of those 1,500 am I going to adopt?
0: Deb Mock at King's Harvest Pet Rescue in Iowa says they have 10 beagles from the lab facility where
2: they all lived in cages.
0: She says they don't know how to drink out of water bottles or dishes.
2: They drink out of little rabbit guinea pig bottles.
0: The beagles ended up in Iowa after a nonprofit paid over $1 million for the 1,500 dogs. Now Mock says they've been given rabies shots and microchips, but it's going to take time for them to know they are safe and can just be normal puppies.
2: They're going to need a lot of teaching and training and just, I would say, patience.
0: Allison Keys, CBS News.
7: Maya's been all over this, and she told me this morning, literally this morning, that the beagle, because every time she's like, look at this beagle video. Look, the beagles, the 1,500 beagles are all, they have tattoos in their ears, like marking.
29: Oh, to mark them. Yeah, like you would cattle.
7: Yeah. Oh, my God.
29: Are crazy. There some down here? Are you going to rescue one?
7: Whatever Maya wants, Maya gets. I'm fine. Give me 5 beagle puppies. I would love that. All right, news, weather, and traffic in 2. When we come back, an update on the Iran war. Leah Lando from News Nation's going to join us talking about the current market for gas and oil prices and what could happen to gas prices if a peace deal is reached. Very interesting stuff coming up next on the Mark Arum Show.
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9: It's 9:30. Good morning to you. I'm Cheryl Castro. News brought to you by Dr. Roof. Our top local story, that hantavirus outbreak on a cruise ship in North Atlantic hits home. 2 Georgia residents are among those who are exposed. The Georgia Department of Public Health says they're back home and being monitored.
10: They say they're currently in good health and not showing any signs of infection. Dr. Celine Gounder says the hantavirus is not like COVID.
11: This is not COVID. The Andes virus, which is a kind of hantavirus, requires close, prolonged contact between 2 people in order to have transmission. When we've seen this happen in the past, it's been in the context of spouses.
10: The DPH says the Georgians are adhering to the latest recommendations provided by the CDC. Michelle Wright, 95.5 WSB.
9: Updating the conflict in the Middle East at 9:31. Iran is expected to respond today to a new U.S. proposal to end the conflict. President Trump says the U.S. is had very good talks with Iran over the past day amid his threats to resume bombing if a deal is not reached. Iran's foreign minister confirms his government is reviewing the U.S. plan to end the war and start negotiations on Iran's nuclear program. Secretary of State Marco Rubio meets with Pope Leo at the Vatican today. Rubio says he plans to talk to the Pope about getting humanitarian aid to Cuba through the church and other topics. And the trip between Rubio and the Pope was planned well before President Trump took issue with the Pope's criticism of the conflict with Iran. Johns Creek Municipal Court holds an amnesty day today for those with bench warrants or failure to appear or unresolved traffic violations.
1: It provides a more, I guess, safe way to resolve those outstanding cases without the fear of arrest.
9: Court Administrator Trina Gallion-Dargin says it also helps the court to clear out its cases. A second Johns Creek Amnesty Day is planned for June 25th. Well, Georgia is one of the top states in the nation when it comes to teaching about personal finance in its high schools.
6: More than 90% of Americans believe financial literacy should be taught in schools. And according to a survey from WalletHub, Georgia is the seventh best in the nation in teaching personal finance in its high schools. It's essential for students to learn how to budget at an early age. It will help them grow into adults who will be able to deal with economic fluctuations, price spikes, unexpected layoffs, and other financial challenges along the way. I'm Bloomberg's Courtney Donahoe for 95.5 WSB.
9: An egg a day may help keep Alzheimer's at bay. Correspondent Jared Hill explains.
12: A study out of Loma Linda University Health found that people over 65 years old who eat one egg a day for at least 5 days a week could reduce the risk of developing Alzheimer's by up to 27%. Researchers note that eggs contain nutrients that support brain health and memory.

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2: Just before South Cobb Drive, exit 15, so delays as you leave I-20 the West Freeway. On the north side perimeter, a crash had all lanes blocked, moved to the right shoulder, but the fire department's still protecting everybody in the right lane. 285 westbound, the outer loop before I-75 and the Cobb Cloverleaf. And just before 7 a.m., a tractor-trailer went off the road in Ackworth, 75 northbound before Highway 92. That recovery operation still underway with a left lane block, 75 northbound before Highway 92. Delays back before KSU and Way Green Road. From the Lau Security Systems Traffic Center, Triple Team Traffic, 95.5 WSB.
3: This is WFB meteorologist Christina Edwards. Cloudy skies as the rain showers taper off. Today's high is 72. Lows tonight in the low 50s with some areas of fog through the morning hours. Tomorrow afternoon, mostly cloudy, high around 73. Saturday, morning rain showers, cloudy skies through the afternoon, highs in the mid-70s.
4: And right now, on and off rain, 67 degrees your temperature in Norcross. It's 64 in Powder Springs, 65 in Woodstock. 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
7: 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The way the market's going right now, I would maybe not buy gas with a grand, but invest it because the markets are surging. Oil is dropping, all because it looks like there may be an off-ramp to this Iran war. Covering the market reaction, joining us from News Nation, it's Leah Lando. Leah, good morning. Thanks so

0: much for your time.
1: Good morning. You have me listening closely. How do I get in on that grant for gas? Can I have it, please?
0: 10:12 a.m. I'm going to enter, give you a keyword, and you enter in that at wsbradio.com/gas. You are eligible. I'm not, but Leah, you are definitely eligible.
1: I am eligible. This is good news because we could all use it, right?
0: Exactly. You sell the promotion better than I do. Thank you, Leah. So I've been watching the markets open 8 minutes ago. They were brief. The Dow is briefly over 50,000. It's a shade under now. Oil has dropped 4%. Like, amazing market reaction to the possible peace agreement in Iran.
1: Yeah, you know, we have been talking about this all morning because we could all use some good news, right? So everybody's clinging on to the optimism that the U.S. and Iran could reach a deal. And, of course, that would allow oil shipments to eventually move freely again. But experts are saying that that wouldn't be suddenly, so it would take some time. But the optimism is really showing up here on Wall Street. The price of Brent crude oil, that sank more than 7% on Wednesday, so good news there. But even as oil prices drop, everybody, all the people listening right now, of course, they're thinking about gas prices. If you just filled up your tank, it's really painful. I mean, still, those are trending higher with weeks to go until Memorial Day, the peak summer driving season. The national average is still standing, Mark, at around $4.56 a gallon. That's up over 30 cents from a week ago. And GasBuddy is telling News Nation that we may not feel relief anytime soon, even if we see, and hopefully we do, some good news with a peace deal, but we'll definitely keep an eye on that.
0: Yeah, I mean, there's a drag there, right? So let's say the Strait of Hormuz opens tomorrow morning and all those tankers that have been stuck, 900 million barrels of oil in the Gulf, get out there. We're still not going to see gas prices here at the pump tumble anytime soon, correct?
1: Right. Experts say, you know, the oil prices, they drop faster than the gas prices. The gas prices will take a while as far as how long that will take. You know, I'm not the expert here, but experts have been telling us it could take a long time. And you talk about those oil ships. You know, we're talking about big ships, right? So these aren't speedboats. They're not going to be able to just move everything right along. There's a lot that goes into that. But obviously, it would certainly be good news if we could at least get things flowing freely again.
0: And it's, and, you know, there's a disconnect, I think, for folks in the United States because we are so energy self-sufficient these days, right? We produce more oil, natural gas than any other country in the world. And we're like, well, if we're not getting oil from the Strait, why is our gas price, why are our gas prices so high? It's because it's a global commodity. It's traded everywhere. I don't know if you know this, but I mean, it's, listen, $4.50 national average per gallon is bad, but I would imagine in Asia, in Europe, in the Middle East, gas prices are exponentially higher than what we're paying here.
1: Yeah, I'm not an expert on that, but yes, I definitely see where you're coming from there as far as where the supply comes from, who relies on it, and you know, it certainly would just be nice to see things open up again now and to have some good news to report, some peaceful news to report. And I think people are really hopeful with that. You know, one of our reporters in the Middle East was saying that today they're keeping kids home from school in Iran because of what they're viewing as a potential, you know, deadline for this peace talk, but the president's saying it's not necessarily a deadline. So we'll have to wait and see what happens. And again, we've been here before, right, where there was some optimism that there could be an end to this, and we didn't see that come true. Hopefully this time it will.
0: Yeah, we've been pump faked a number of times during this war that started back on February 20th. All right, Leah, I'm going to talk to your assignment editor and send you to Florence, Italy, and check on gas prices in Europe. You'll have a nice little European tour.
1: Hey, you know the way to my heart. I've never been to Italy. That's the only place I really want to go to. I can't get anyone to go with me. So, yeah, if you can send me, I think that's a good assignment. Let's do it. I'm holding you to it.
0: I will make it happen. And don't forget, 10:12 a.m., Lee, I'm going to give you a keyword and a grand for gas. Chance to win $1,000.
1: All good news here. Thank you so much. I appreciate it. Great talking with you.
0: You as well. Leah Lando from News Nation. She's pumped. She wants that grand for gas. And she, I don't follow her on social media, but she's apparently single, Deborah. So if you want to find Leah Lando on socials and slide into her DMs, Vin, have you been to Italy? You and Leah could take a...
2: No, I haven't.
0: All right, there you go.
3: You'll love it.
0: Yeah. Go find her on the gram, Vinny.
2: Okay.
0: Leah Lando.
2: Mission number one.
0: Coming up next hour, we're going to go live to the White House. Tyler Kendall from Bloomberg News on that I'm holding a one page piece of paper here. That's what the proposal is right now. It's a one sheet, they call it, between the United States and Iran. It's been proposed. If there's an agreement, then there'll be a 30-day moratorium in the war. The strait will open, and hopefully we'll see some relief in the energy markets. But the markets themselves, Dow was up over 50,000 a second ago. That's great, and oil prices keep dropping. Keep that good news going. All right, joining us now, White House correspondent John Decker. John, on Tuesday, at the end of the show, President Trump was taking questions after an event in the White House, and lo and behold, there's our good buddy John Decker asking the president a question. You asked the president a question about China. What did you ask? What did he say?
3: Well, that's right. You know, and I'm looking to preview the trip that the president will be taking next week to Beijing, China. The president will be in Beijing for 2 days for meetings with President Xi. And look, I think a few months ago, I don't think Iran would have been at the top of the agenda. But now, according to Secretary of the Treasury, Scott Bessent, it's at the very top of the agenda. And the reason being is because of the closure of the Strait of Hormuz. I asked the president yesterday whether that will be at the top of his agenda. When he meets with President Xi, and clearly it will be. You know, that strait matters a lot to China in particular because they get about 2/3 of their energy from the Persian Gulf, which goes through the Strait of Hormuz. So they're impacted by the closure of the strait, and they've got very good relations with the Iranian government. So the president clearly indicating that he has a good relationship with President Xi, and this will be certainly a topic that they discuss.
0: Yeah, I believe in his answer too yesterday to you, John, was, you know, he's very complimentary on how China has behaved during this Iran war. And I've been questioning, like, China's been really, really silent since February 28th, despite the amount of energy they get out of the Gulf. And I'm just wondering what's going on behind closed doors in Beijing. Like, what do they think about this situation? Because it is impacting them.
3: Well, it is. You know, they're not going to put out a press release, Mark, to let us know what they're thinking. And President Xi's not going to hold a press conference, you know, like Marco Rubio did yesterday, or the president taking questions yesterday. So we have to really rely on a readout coming from the American side in terms of how well those talks are going. But to your point, I think you're right. I've been surprised that China has largely refrained from criticizing the U.S. as it relates to this military action against Iran, even though they're impacted in such a very real way because their energy needs are denied to them on a daily basis because of the closure of the Strait of Hormuz.
0: Yeah, my hypothesis, John, has been the silence from China is because, well, you know, the United States has most of their military assets now in the Gulf region, and they've taken a lot out of Asia, which is probably something China likes, like not having so many U.S. ships, you know, in the South China area or the South Asian area, that maybe this is an unintended benefit for China that we are so heavily invested in the Mideast right now.
3: Yeah, that could be it. But, you know, we have a very large, expansive military. We can do two conflicts at the same time. Not that there's a conflict in the area of the world that you're referencing in the South China Sea, but we're very much aware of China's desire to acquire Taiwan. That will certainly be a topic. In fact, Marco Rubio said as much yesterday during his press conference that he had yesterday in the White House briefing room.
0: And I'm sure we'll talk before the China trip, but just lay out the timeline, your itinerary. When do you leave? When do you come back?
3: Well, I hope to talk to you, and I hope to talk to you while I'm there, most importantly.
0: Oh,
3: Mark. I leave on Sunday ahead of the president. I'll be there for his arrival, and then I'll be back in the U.S. The next Saturday. So a long trip to Asia. It's a long trip over there. It's a long trip back. And I'll be there on the ground for a number of days covering the president's meeting with President Xi, something he hasn't done in China itself in 8 years.
0: Wow. All right. Safe travels. Enjoy the food. And hopefully we'll talk to you in Asia.
3: Thank you. Thanks so much, Mark. Bye-bye.
0: White House correspondent John Decker heading to China on Sunday. We'll be there when President Trump visits the Chinese President Xi in Beijing. Now, this is a big deal. You know, President Trump was supposed to go in April. The war, he postponed it. Now, you know, this is a big deal. The you know, two world superpowers getting together. Commentators, people familiar with Asian politics and what's going on in the Mideast, have proposed that the reason why we are seeing this rush to a peace deal with Iran is, at the very least, when President Trump meets with his Chinese counterpart, he wants the strait open and he wants there be to be this 30-day negotiation period. He doesn't want to meet with the Chinese president while the war is still fully going on, which kind of makes sense, right? You know, the president has his own agenda with China, and he doesn't want the Iran war to dominate the meetings with his Chinese counterparts. So I don't know. That's just what a lot of the commentators that are more familiar with Asian politics and the dynamics between the United States and China have been saying or theorizing, saying that's why we're seeing this rush to this one-sheet agreement with Iran. That President Trump doesn't want the Strait of Hormuz to be closed when he meets with President Xi in China, which I would feel the same way. If I was going to meet the president of China, let's have the Strait open so we don't have to talk about what's going on in Iran. Anyway, updates on the Iran war throughout the day on 95.5 WSB. All right, let's give away a pair of tickets, Deborah. Explain to me how this works again.
2: All right, we have a pair of tickets. You get to pick your ticket from any of these shows. Chicago, John Mellencamp, Logic and G-Eazy, Santana and the Doobie Brothers, Guns N' Roses, Tim McGraw, Toto, Weird Al, Lynyrd Skynyrd, Train, or Motley Crue.
0: God, I don't know who I would
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0: pick.
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0: 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All right, get, slowly, real, okay. go down the
2: Chicago. Ooh, and Styx. Yeah, Chicago
0: I've seen
2: and
0: both.
2: Styx.
0: Okay.
2: Mellencamp, John Mellencamp.
0: Never seen John.
2: Logic and G-Eazy.
0: Don't know what that is.
2: It's hip-hop. You'll like that, right, Vince?
0: Is it newer hip-hop?
2: Yeah.
4: Oh, yeah.
0: All right.
4: Maybe they've been around for a little
2: bit. Yeah, a little okay. bit. All right. Santana and the Doobie Brothers.
0: I've seen Santana. I've never seen the Doobie Brothers.
2: Guns N' Roses.
0: GNR.
2: Mm-hmm. Tim McGraw.
0: Loved his dad.
2: Toto.
0: I've never seen Toto.
2: Okay.
0: That would be interesting. Mm-hmm.
2: Weird Al.
0: Mm.
2: You've interviewed Weird Al.
0: I have.
2: Lynyrd Skynyrd and Foreigner.
0: Oh, it's a hell of a show, too.
2: And you've interviewed Kelly from Foreigner.
0: This is a Sophie's Choice.
2: Mm-hmm. And then Train or Motley Crue.
0: I've seen Train and Crue, but goodness gracious. All right. We're giving away a pair of tickets. Good luck on
2: Pick your ticket.
0: Yeah, pick your concert. That is a tough one. 10th caller to Heather. 10th caller to 404-872-0750. 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Let's check the ride around town live with the latest. Mike Shields.
5: And Mark, double trouble in DeKalb County. I-20 westbound. Heads up as you travel out of Lithonia and Socrest. Trying to get to the east side perimeter. Traffic trooper David told us about a crash working in the left lane. I-20 westbound before Panola Road. Then really hitting the brake lights past Panola Road getting to I-25 where another crash sits in the left lane. Coming to the highway, always an option for you to avoid the delays on I-20 getting to I-285. And delays continue outbound out of Kennesaw into Ackworth with a tractor trailer recovery. Went off the roadway just before 7 a.m. Right now, left lane still blocked 75 northbound before Highway 92. And delays begin back before Wade Green Road. 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
11: I'm here with Chris Hoffman, the founder of Hoffman Financial Group and host of Money Unleashed right here on 95.5 WSB. Chris, we're barreling through 2026, but it's still early, and that means it's still a great time to get organized in your financial life. And here's the good news for folks listening out there. 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
2: 9:55 in the Mark Arif Show. Congrats to Howard, Howie in Kennesaw. He chose Santana and Dewey Brothers. That's a hell of a concert. Good pick there, Howard. 2 more chances to win these Live Nation tickets coming up in the 10 o'clock and 11 o'clock hour. 10:12 a.m. Grand for Gas continues. $1,000. Chance to win $1,000. Keyword coming up at 10:12 a.m. You won't need $1,000 once you get into the World Cup games at Mercedes-Benz Stadium. You'll need more than $1,000 to get the tickets. But according to Arthur Blank and the fine folks at the Arthur Blank Association, concession prices are going to stay reasonable for World Cup games.
3: Yeah, so that's one of the best things about the Benz, right? They know that if you're going to go and buy food, it needs to be affordable. So they're going to keep that in place for when the World Cup runs through. That means you're going to be able to get like $5 beers, $2 hot dogs. Water is going to be under $5. Now, if you do want some specially priced beer, they're going to be closer to $11. But that's still affordable when you think about having to get downtown, buy your ticket, then you want to get something to eat, possibly merch. So the food's way more affordable at the Benz and a lot of other venues.
2: Good on Arthur Blank. And I think that's, especially when you're going to be paying buku ducats for the tickets to be able to get a cheap hot dog, popcorn. I've been to 5 games at the Benz, 4 soccer games.
3: Really?
2: And 1 football game. Yeah, Maya's best friend used to have the all-you-can-eat seats.
3: Okay.
2: And when I went to the 1 Falcons game, my buddy came in from out of town. So I've been, out of the 5 times, 4 of the 5, I've been in the all-you-can-eat seats.
3: Nice.
2: Well, I didn't have to worry about the ticket.
3: But it's still, like, $5 beer, not so bad.
2: Yeah, that is good. All right, good job. Good job. Giving, I think they said, showing our Southern hospitality to all the folks that are coming here. Enjoy those cheap concessions. All right, when we come back, the very latest on the war in Iran. The markets are surging. We'll continue to follow that good trend. And what about retirement? How secure are you in the fact that you'll have enough money to retire? We've got some new data in from Gallup. We'll explain next on the Mark Arif Show.
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11: Hi there, good morning. It is 10 o'clock. I'm Sabrina Cupid. 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New job numbers have been released this morning, and Jim Ryan has a look at them.
12: 10,000 more out-of-work Americans made their first application for jobless benefits in the week leading up to May 2nd. The number has remained stubbornly above 200,000 for 4 years, and that's where it was pegged in the Labor Department's most recent reading.
11: And let's see how the markets are reacting. The Dow right now is down 50 at 49,860. NASDAQ is up slightly, and the S&P right now is in the red. Let's talk about your weather. Today, heavy rain in the morning, then drying out, but staying cloudy throughout the afternoon at a high of 72. We did get some rain, so where are we now when it comes to drought conditions?
13: This week's drought monitor indicates absolutely no change to the state of Georgia, which means that the entire state is experiencing severe drought conditions. Extreme drought continues for Metro Atlanta, and an exceptional drought is in place for South Georgia.
11: And WSB meteorologist Christina Edwards says we need another foot of rain, though, in the next 4 weeks in order to end the drought. Cleanup underway this morning following severe weather overnight in Mississippi. There are reports of tornadoes there, and this 15-year-old lives in a mobile home park in hard-hit Lincoln County.
14: I was just watching TikTok on my bed, and I just thought it was thunder.
15: Yeah.
14: I went to my living room. I'll go back to my room. Gone.
11: More than 800 structures damaged in southwest Mississippi. More than a dozen people hurt in those storms. This morning, health officials are tracing the contacts of passengers who were on that cruise ship with a deadly virus. Here in Georgia, health officials say that they are monitoring two passengers who recently came home, another being watched in Arizona. The ship is headed towards the Canary Islands in the Atlantic, but it may not be allowed to dock. Correspondent Tom Hansen is following this story and has more.
16: More than two dozen passengers who were on the infected ship disembarked nearly 2 weeks after the first passenger died of the deadly virus, according to the ship's operator. Now, meanwhile, health officials in Arizona and Georgia say none of their residents who were on the ship are showing signs of infection.
11: Yeah, and I've checked with the Georgia Department of Public Health. They say that they are helping monitor these two patients here in Georgia, and they are doing very well and following direction of CDC. The State Department also monitoring the situation and is in close contact with the cruise ship and health authorities regarding the status of those passengers. Now, the latest on the conflict in the Middle East. President Trump says progress is being made in a peace deal with Iran. White House correspondent Weijia Zhang has more on that.
17: The deal would include a moratorium on Iran's nuclear enrichment, the lifting of U.S. sanctions, and both sides ending restrictions in the Strait of Hormuz. An Iranian official said the proposal is being reviewed. Trump insisted Iran has already signed off on his key condition.
18: Iran cannot have a nuclear weapon, and they won't. And they've agreed to that.
17: Iran has not said that publicly, and Trump lamented its leaders have backed off past agreements.
11: Be sure and stay with us for continuing live team coverage of the conflict in the Middle East right here on 95.5 WSB and on the WSB radio app. Anything happens, we'll let you know about it. Right now, we need to let you know what's happening on the roads. And for that, we turn to the WSB 24-hour traffic center. Good morning.
19: Hey, good morning, Sabrina. We've had a left lane crash linger on I-20 westbound between Wesley Chapel and 285. You're heavy on the brakes coming over from Lithonia Industrial Boulevard. And there was some standing water for a long time this morning, 285 north before Highway 78. That's been cleared. Now southbound trouble has you slow on the inner loop as you make your way below La Vista Road. From the Loud Security Systems Traffic Center, triple team traffic, 95.5 WSB.
13: This is WSB meteorologist Christina Edwards. Cloudy skies as the rain showers taper off. Today's high is 72. Lows tonight in the low 50s with some areas of fog through the morning hours. Tomorrow afternoon, mostly cloudy, high around 73. Saturday, morning rain showers, cloudy skies through the afternoon, highs in the mid-70s.
11: 65 degrees right now in Norcross and Vinings. East Point has 66 degrees. We'll have more news at 10:30. 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I'm Sabrina Cupid, 95.5 WSB.
2: Welcome back to the show and a good Thursday morning to you. Mark Arum here, you there. It's 10:04, 4 minutes after 10 o'clock. 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The whole gang with us today. Gracie Award-winning Deborah is executive producer of the program. Heather screens your calls. Vinny Drip,
15: her
2: on the other side of the takeout window. Coming up in 30 minutes, travel expert Peter Greenberg is going to join us live. Going to need to put, you're going to have to do it, Deborah, because you're better at geography than I am. We have a map now, a world map.
3: Oh, yeah, we get a new pick.
2: Peter Greenberg joining us live from the Suez Canal. I'm going to go on a limb and say in the 104-year history of WSB Radio, we are the first show to have a guest from live from the Suez Canal, and he's going to talk about the Spirit Airlines thing. By the way, I got some clarification, I think, on the seniority question I was asking about folks that just got fired from Spirit. It's not for pilots, but at least for flight attendants. I'll explain a little bit. 7 minutes from now, a grand for gas, a chance to win $1,000 coming up in just 7 minutes at 10:12 a.m. I'm going to give you a keyword. Enter that keyword into the WSB Radio app or online at wsbradio.com/gas, and you can win a grand for gas. And a grand could be helpful for folks planning their retirement. Joining us on the Mark Arum Show, correspondent Rory O'Neill. Rory, we've been talking the last couple of days a lot about retirement, the future of Social Security. How are retired Americans feeling about their money situation compared to those still in the workforce?
20: Well, it's interesting. The folks over at Gallup asked people, retired people and people still in the workforce, what's your feeling about your financial situation right now? And more than 4 in 5 retirees, 82%, say, you know what? I've got enough money to live pretty comfortably in my golden years. But less than half of the folks who are still doing the daily grind expect the same when they retire. So again, I put a big old asterisk on some of these numbers, because when you talk to a retiree, like, they're people who made the decision, right? Like, all right, we've got this covered, we're set, versus a lot of people who are still trying to figure out, just how much am I going to need to retire comfortably?
2: Yeah, and we keep seeing these numbers, and those numbers increase on what the average American is going to need to save when they reach retirement age. And right, a vast majority of Americans are nowhere close to that number.
20: Well, right. And there are a whole lot of different factors. Current retirees, people who already left the workforce, many of them work for companies that back in the day provided pensions that these people are still collecting. So that's something that the younger generation, for the most part, and except for mostly government work, they probably don't qualify for. Also, this is the generation, the current retirees, that enjoyed the huge spike in real estate values. Quite literally, the home they bought is worth 3, 4, 5 times what they paid for it. And it is one heck of a nice little nest egg that they have to in right now if they don't cash out and, you know, move somewhere that's less expensive. But what's interesting, I thought, was that 58% of the people in this survey said, you know what, even when I retire, I'm going to work a little bit. In part, 36% said work a little for something to do. 21% said they're probably going to need to work a bit.
2: Interesting. So some folks going to work for choice, some folks going to work for need. But it's that generation sweet spot that you're talking about, Roy, and my parents fall into that. You know, the home they bought in the early 70s, by the time, you know, they moved on from that house, you're right the house price, you know, quintupled, and that provides them with a nice, you know, piece of equity to use in retirement.
20: Right. And the question now is, you know, can the newer generation, are they able to still get on board and, you know, take advantage of that generational wealth and let the next generation buy a house and have the same kind of success 50 years from now for their retirement, okay, 30 years from now for their retirement. And that really is a challenge these days, because so many people feel priced out of the market. That's why, you know, the retirement concerns 30, 40 years from now are saying, oh, gee, if they can't afford to get in now and buy that house, you know, that's really going to be their retirement nest egg. Will it be available for them in 2055?
2: And correspondent Rory O'Neill, by the way, joining us on the Mark Arum Show. Just want to reset for the folks that know and love you, Rory. And you know, we spent a lot of time the other day just talking about Social Security and that those Gen Zers. You know, I'm Gen X, and I'm not counting on Social Security. That young generation really better not count on Social Security for retirement.
20: Right. Well, and then they broke down some of the income. And the current retirees, Social Security is a major part of their income. For 62% of retirees, 37% have a work-sponsored pension plan as their second source of income. Now, that does tend to flip when you look at the people who are still working. Only 36% of current workers expect Social Security to be a major source of their retirement income. About half say they're going to depend on a 401k or IRA that they're investing in now to pay those future dividends.
2: Yeah, going to need a lot of different buckets to get that retirement set up. Rory, fascinating stuff as always. Have a great weekend, my friend.
20: All those buckets, then you just kick it. Oh, that's not a great way to do it. But all right, thanks, Mark.
2: Well done, buddy. 10 on the Mark Arum Show. So I'm blessed, and I know this. I've been saving in my 401k thanks to Dr. Clark Howard since I started at WSB Radio in 1997. That's going to be the bulk of my retirement. I'm also lucky enough to have a pension from WSB Radio. I don't know still yet what that pension is going to look like or how much it's going to be, but it's going to be something. And then hopefully there's a little Social Security. I'm going to have equity, knock on wood, in my home if it doesn't get struck by lightning or anything like that. So I feel, I think I am a rare person that feels okay. Maya has a pension from the school system. So I think we're going to be okay. Nothing in life's guaranteed. But for Heather and Vinny, like, you're not getting a pension, Vin. I don't know if you even consider that or even know what one is. You're not getting one. Social Security, I wouldn't count on it. I'm not really counting on it. I'm thinking maybe, well, there'll be something for me. You've got to hit that 401k with force, Vin. You got to do it. That's the only way. I mean, you're going to be wildly successful. You're going to be the next Jermaine Dupri. I know that. But you got to start maxing out that 401k right now. Can I get a herd?
15: That's a herd.
2: All right, good. Yeah. Because I feel responsible for you, Vinny. You're under our umbrella, right, Deborah? We're like your work parents.
3: Yeah, we'll help you out as much as we can, Vin.
15: Appreciate that.
2: Yeah.
15: Appreciate it.
2: Heather, same. Bang in that 401k. Get that Roth IRA going. You guys are so young. I can firsthand. Are you 23 yet, Heather? I have no idea how old you are.
21: 25.
2: You're 25. You start investing now in your 401k, you will retire a millionaire.
3: And you won't miss it. Like, you know, when you're 23, you're used to kind of living impoverishly.
2: Exactly.
3: So you won't miss that money out of your check because you're just used to not having
2: and
3: it.
2: And we get a match. I mean, you both you and Vinny, you start 401k in it now, you will retire a millionaire. Now, I don't know what $1 million is going to be like in 40 years, but you'll have $1 million there. All right, enough. Let's give away some money for retirement. Grand for gas. Your 10 a.m. keyword is escape. E-S-C-A-P-E, escape. 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You have until 10:30 a.m. to enter the keyword, win $1,000. The keyword is escape. Don't forget, if you get a phone call after 10:30 from a number you don't recognize, an 833 number, answer it. Could be us telling you want $1,000. The keyword is escape. E-S-C-A-P-E, escape. Wasn't there a girl?
3: That was Xscape, right? Xscape.
15: Yeah. Oh, the group.
2: Yeah.
15: Mm-hmm.
2: I used to have a crush on Dawn from En Vogue.
3: Dawn from En Vogue is beautiful.
2: Yeah.
15: I don't know what she looked like.
3: Go look that up.
2: Yeah. I used to have a crush on Dawn from En Vogue. Anyway, the keyword is escape. E-S-C-A-P-E, escape. You have until 10:30. Win $1,000. Spend it on gas. Spend it on retirement, whatever you want to do. Oil price is down 4% right now, which is phenomenal. The Texas crude oil is now under $91 a barrel. It was north of 105 like a week ago, so that's great. Dow's down a smidge, but it's still up overall. NASDAQ is up over 25,000, so your retirement plans are doing just fine. Just fine, just fine. Updating the Iran war, President Trump says his administration has had productive talks with Iran over the last 48 hours and that a deal could be within reach. CBS News foreign correspondent Holly Williams has the latest from Tel Aviv.
22: According to a report from Axios, the White House believes it's getting close to a deal in the form of a one-page memorandum, including a moratorium on Iran's nuclear enrichment, the lifting of U.S. sanctions, and both sides ending restrictions in the Strait of Hormuz. One Iranian official dismissed the report as an American wish list. Another said the U.S. proposal was being considered.
2: In the meantime, still not peaceful in the Strait of Hormuz. Let's continue our team coverage. Moments ago, Nick Robertson from CNN in Islamabad, Pakistan.
0: Yeah, it does feel, Pam, as if we've been here before. This expectation, President Trump sounding very positive, although doubling down on the possibility of going back to war if he doesn't hear, doesn't get what the United States is going to need from the Iranians. But the expectation is that it will come today, that it will be relatively short. You know, the one-page memo, that idea still seems to hold. The idea that whatever it is could bring the two sides together in talks, although I have to say, that's not quite the mood music I'm getting here. The hope is just to kind of hold the process together, I think, rather than a real belief that whatever Iran comes up with today could suddenly jumpstart a hope of getting into face-to-face talks in the short term. That said, some of the mood music coming from Iran has been, I would not say positive, but not hugely negative. For example, yesterday when the president signaled his willingness to go back to war, there wasn't a backlash in the Iranian media against that from the hardliners. There was messaging from the hardliners to the foreign minister, who's been the main negotiator and will be the one handing back Iran's proposal to the mediators, that the foreign minister in Iran needs to stick to the tough lines. So one article was even suggesting he needs to go into talks wearing combat fatigue. So he's really under pressure from the hardliners still to keep within Iran's red lines. So it does seem to be, what is it that Iran is going to say that's going to bring the two sides closer? And the hope of the mediators still is that if Iran can just keep whatever it puts in the reply to the simplest terms and be willing to say that it's ready to engage with what the United States wants to engage with without trying to push off or get into detail, that's the thing that could move the process forward. But again, we've been here before in the middle of optimism, and there are plenty of tensions in the region that mitigates time being on the side of the mediators.
2: Yeah, Nick Robertson, Islamabad, Pakistan. I saw reports that Kushner, Witkoff, and Vice President Vance are standing by to fly to either Geneva or Islamabad, Pakistan. We've discussed the difference in hotel prices there. But as Nick said, listen, we've been down this road before. But I think with the president's upcoming visit to China, I think there's motivation to get at least a temporary deal done, open the strait, 30 days for negotiation. Because, listen, you can't negotiate the end of sanctions, right? Iran wants no more sanctions. The United States want no more nuclear ambitions. They want all the enriched uranium. You can't do that in a 12-hour meeting. That's a long process. So I think the goal right now is get Iran to agree to this 30-day pause, open the straits, and a 30-day period of negotiation. And I think the fact that the president's going to China, he wants it done before that. I know we've been down this road before. We've been pump faked a bunch, but I think this is actually going to happen. Again, I might be wearing, just knocked on wood, and I'm wearing rose-colored glasses. But I think the planets are aligning right now, that we're going to get this 30-day pause for negotiations and the opening of the strait, which would be great for the world, not just us. Grand for gas keyword, escape, E-S-C-A-P-E, escape. Enter the keyword escape into the WSB Radio app or at wsbradio.com/gas. When we come back, for all the folks that lost their job at Spirit Airlines, they want to apply at a different airline. What happens to their seniority? I think we have some clarification. I'll explain after we check traffic. Hello and good morning to the incomparable Ashley Frasca.
19: Hey, Mark. Still looking at some issues traveling out of the Northwest this morning. Flooding reported to the right lane on 75 South around Chastain Road. Picking up new trouble 75 South below Windy Hill as well. And Georgia 400 South. Sandy Springs authorities just told me they're moving a crash from the left lane near the North Springs MARTA station. And a travel advisory on the East Freeway, I-20 westbound, lingering crash past Wesley Chapel in the left lane. 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
11: That's Eagle Eye Cherry. Happy 58th birthday to that man or woman.
19: That is a man. Okay. He's a Swedish singer. Yes.
11: Save Tonight. That was a big hit. Keyword, Grand for Gas, Escape. ESCAPE, Escape. You got 5 minutes to punch that in. All right. Yesterday, I was talking about all the pilots that lost their job at Spirit. Didn't even think about what the flight attendants are going to do. This former Spirit flight attendant posted this on Instagram about applying to a legacy airline to get a job.
1: I was a flight attendant for Spirit for 11 and a half years. In December, it was going to be my 12th anniversary. And this is a question that I'm getting asked a lot over on YouTube, all the other platforms as well. And I just wanted to address it. So when you work for an airline as small as Spirit, or the size of Spirit, because I don't want to say it was small, because Spirit was definitely not a small airline. It wasn't a legacy carrier, but it wasn't a small airline. It's very easy to have really good seniority. So at 11 and a half years, my seniority was amazing. I was able to pick up trips, drop trips, swap trips, take as much time as I wanted off, or work as much as I wanted. And seniority is everything in the airline industry, absolutely everything. So while yes, I can apply to another airline, I would have to start all over. First of all, I would have to go to flight attendant training all over again, pass that to earn my wings again, and then start completely over and start at zero.
11: So that the bottom line is 12 years in with Spirit means nothing. Like if she applied to Delta, she's got to go to flight attendant school again.
20: Wow.
11: And then starts at the bottom of the ladder.
19: But at least flight attendant school would be a breeze, right? Like been there, done that.
11: But Delta's going to train flight attendants different than Spirit, I would hope. But
19: different expectations.
11: Seniority. I don't have an answer yet on the pilots. Maybe Peter Greenberg, the travel expert, will have an answer. He joins us live from the Suez Canal. Next, 10 a.m., Grand for Gas. Keyword is escape. Oh, my goodness. ESCAPE. How you normally spell escape? You got 3 minutes to win $1,000 on WSB.
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29: It is 10:30. Good morning. I'm Sabrina Cupid. We had some storms and heavy rain overnight and early this morning. Correspondent Jim Corsula reports there's been injuries and widespread damage in other parts of the South.
30: Several people were hurt, some seriously, when confirmed tornadoes swept across southern areas of Mississippi and Alabama. Randy Radcliffe lives in a hard-hit area outside of Hattiesburg, Mississippi.
31: Now,
0: then all of a sudden I heard popping, it sounded like a train coming, and that's when it come through. I heard trees popping and stuff.
30: There's a threat of more severe weather today from coastal Alabama to the coastal Carolinas.
29: And the rain moving out here today. Staying mostly cloudy, though, throughout the afternoon and a high of 72. Despite all the rain, we are still in a drought.
2: Rain showers finally returned in late April, and while beneficial, the rainfall did little more than stabilize the wildfire conditions in South Georgia and maintain the water table here across Metro Atlanta. An additional 12 inches of rain is necessary within the next 4 weeks in order to end the drought.
29: And WSB meteorologist Christina Edwards will have Atlanta's most accurate and dependable forecast coming up in just a couple of minutes. Two Georgia residents are being monitored after a cruise ship, a hantavirus outbreak. The Georgia Department of Public Health telling me that the individuals are currently in good health and they show no signs of infection. They are following current recommendations from CDC. Three cruise ship passengers died in that outbreak. Several others are sick. Johns Creek Municipal Court holding an amnesty day today for those with bitch warrants for a failure to appear or unresolved traffic violations.
3: It provides a more, I guess, safe way to resolve those outstanding cases without the fear of arrest.
29: That's Court Administrator Trina Gallen-Darjan. She says it's also a helpful and the court to clear out cases. A second Johns Creek Amnesty Day is set for June 25th. Membership in the nation's largest Protestant denomination continues its nearly two-decade decline. Southern Baptist membership sank last year to its lowest level since 1973. Membership fell by 3% to about 12 million, according to the denomination's research center. At the same time, weekly attendance was up about 4% to an average of 4.5 million. The number of baptisms in Southern Baptist churches were up 5% to more than 250,000. That's above pre-pandemic levels. The cost of jet fuel continues to rise for airlines, and it's leading to more cancellations.
4: Fuel costs for U.S. airlines increased by more than 56% in March from the month before. Higher fuel costs have raised the possibility for consolidation among airlines, but also cancellations. Britain looks set to be one of the countries hardest hit by jet fuel shortages this summer, with warnings that millions more seats will be cut from airline schedules this and next month. Several carriers, including Lufthansa, have already slashed schedules, with at least 13,000 flights, or 2 million fewer seats, canceled worldwide by airlines already this month. I'm Bloomberg's Matt Piper for 95.5 WSB.
29: The number of people applying for unemployment is up 10,000 more. Out-of-work Americans applied for jobless benefits in the week leading up to May 2nd. As we take a look at the markets, the Dow is currently in negative territory. NASDAQ and S&P are both in the green. It's time for live team coverage of traffic and weather. Ashley Frasca in the 24-hour traffic center.
5: Still have some standing water from this morning's storm. 75

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2: Through the afternoon, high 76.
3: 69 degrees in Covington. It is 66 in Brookhaven. Mableton has 65 degrees. We'll have more news at 11 o'clock. 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
8: 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We go live to the Suez Canal. 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
2: 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Coming up in 13 minutes, we're going live to D.C., the very latest with the war in Iran and the negotiations, Tyler Kendall. Justin Gray is going to join us live in studio at 11:35, and we have James Taylor tickets to give away, and let's see, probably in about 12 minutes, we'll give away another pair of tickets to Live Nation Fest.
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2: 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A chance to win. You get to pick the concert, 10 amazing concerts you get to pick. You'll win a pair of concert tickets coming up in about 12 minutes here on the Mark Arum Show at 95.5 WSB. All the way around the world. That's the Peter Greenberg intro song. The legend joining us live for the first time in WSB radio history, a live guest from the Suez Canal. What a buildup, Peter.
5: I'll take it. I just want the James Taylor ticket.
2: Done. That for you, Peter, we'll get you tickets to anything you want in Atlanta, my friend. You're such a dear friend of the station. All right, first off, what takes you to the Suez Canal today?
5: Well, I'm here on board the Crystal Serenity on a very special trip. It's the World Travel and Tourism Council Global Summit of Leaders talking about the inflection point that we're finding ourselves in the world of travel and tourism, and what better place to do it than by

0: transiting the Suez Canal going between the Red Sea and the Mediterranean.
1: That's phenomenal. So obviously a very important conference at a very important time when it comes to the travel industry. How safe did you feel coming into Egypt and the Suez Canal just with what's going on in the region?
0: Totally safe. You know, you have to go back 50 years to find out when this canal was in trouble. And that was after the 1973 Yom Kippur War, when the Israeli Air Force basically sank every ship that was in the canal, and including mostly the Egyptian Navy. And the canal wasn't even navigable for many years. Well, those days are over. It is a vital, vital waterway. And we're in a convoy of about 12 different ships. They space us out in 5-minute intervals, and that's how we do it. And nothing to worry about in terms of safety. It's life goes on. Remember, the biggest part of the GDP of Egypt is travel and tourism.
1: Yeah.
0: They can't afford it to be unsafe.
1: Well, I mean, with the Iran war going on now since February 28th, that has certainly impacted the travel industry. Is that something you and your cohorts are going to be discussing?
0: Oh, yeah, that's topic A, because remember, we're dealing with double-digit drops in tourism on a worldwide basis. It wasn't just about a double-digit drop of people coming or not coming to the United States. You're seeing it all across the board. And the question is, how long will this be? Is it sustainable? And we're dealing with a revenue drop. Listen to this one, Mark.
1: Mm-hmm.
0: Every day, $750 million of revenue being lost. And that's not recoupable. That's gone every day. That's been going on since the end of February.
1: That's amazing. Per day, $750 million. So obviously we've seen jet fuel increase in price, and that was one of many things that led to the demise of Spirit Airlines. I pulled an Instagram reel from a flight attendant that just lost her job. 12 years, she was a flight attendant for Spirit, and everyone's like, well, go apply to Delta or one of the legacy carriers. And she says if she does, she's going to lose that 12 years of seniority. She's going to have to go through flight attendant school again. The question I had is pilots, you know, because Delta's scooping in and hiring some pilots that lost their job at Spirit. Do they get any seniority when they come over, or do they have to start ground level?
0: They basically drop down as well. I mean,
1: wow.
0: That's what they do. It's a problem. Now, the pilots may do very well in this situation because airlines like JetBlue and to a certain extent Delta fly the same equipment that Spirit flew. And so they've already been trained to fly that particular plane, so their transition will be a little bit easier. But the bottom line is, in terms of seniority, unless they're going to do something that the unions are going to accept, and I doubt that they will, they're going to come in at a much lower rung.
1: Yeah, so the flight attendant, the audio that I played, she had 12 years at Spirit and was, you know, near the top of the seniority there. But if you fly Delta, just because that's usually, I usually fly, there's flight attendants that have been there for 25, 30 years.
0: And they bid the flights that they want. I would presume that anybody who worked at Spirit who does get a job at United or Delta or American will come in at a very low seniority and will end up being flying as a reserve, where they don't even get to bid their flights. But at least they'll get, if they might even get a job, but that's about it.
1: Yeah, well, at least it's something. Yeah, it's bad that they lose the seniority, but hopefully there's a safety net there at another airline. Travel expert Peter Greenberg joining us live from the Suez Canal here on the Mar. I'm just going to say that as often as I can. That is the coolest thing ever. So with the demise of Spirit, are we going to see the JetBlues of the world, the other discount carriers kind of come in and fill the empty slots at gates, and maybe that is some reprieve for travelers?
0: Well, you've already seen that happen in Fort Lauderdale already. Within 24 hours of the failure of Spirit, JetBlue showed up in a big way in Fort Lauderdale, which was Spirit's base, with a lot of extra flights and frequencies. Of course, they want to get the gates that Spirit had. They want to buy those out. They'll do that in a distress sale. But remember, when we talk about low-fare carriers, there's no such thing as an ultra-low-cost carrier anymore. That's why Spirit got in trouble. That's why Frontier's in trouble. That's why Avelo's in trouble. That's why Allegiant's in trouble. And yes, as of the last 2 weeks, that's why JetBlue was in trouble. 2 weeks ago, Mark, they were facing a Chapter 11 filing. You know what saved them? They pledged 22 of their planes as collateral to get a $500 million loan to be able to keep flying through 2026. They had the planes to pledge because they owned the planes. Spirit didn't own any planes. They had no assets. They had nothing to back up on. That's why they asked the government to bail them out. Those talks failed. And momentarily right after that, so did Spirit.
1: So Spirit didn't own their planes. They were leasing them, renting, whatever. Are those planes up for grabs now? Could a United, American, or a Delta come in and purchase them at a discount?
0: Oh, well, they wouldn't probably purchase them. They'd probably cut a much better leasing deal. And yes, those planes are now on the market. You know, one of the reasons why JetBlue wanted to merge with Spirit in the beginning was because JetBlue flies Airbus, so did Spirit. And if JetBlue wanted to expand their airline and they wanted new planes and get to Airbus, Airbus would tell them they'd have to wait 3 or 4 years for a new one. If they merged with Spirit, they got them the next day, along with the pilots to fly them. But that deal didn't get through because it was blocked by the Justice Department claiming anti-competition, and we all know what happened next.
1: Final question for you, Peter. I have not been covering this Hantavirus cruise story. Is there anything the listeners need to know? Is this something we should worry about, or is this a one-off situation?
0: This is something we should be concerned about, not necessarily worry about. They've been able, from my understanding, to isolate it and quarantine it. This is not a typical norovirus situation that you'd see on other cruise ships, which is basically a sort of mild to medium gastrointestinal issue that's not life-threatening. This is a different story on this virus, so they're watching it carefully. But so far, it's been isolated.
1: All right, that's good news to hear for all the cruise folks out there. All right, from the Suez Canal to where? Where are you heading next, Peter?
0: Los Angeles. How about that for a combination?
1: L.A., baby. Hollywood. Holly weird. All right. Well, listen, enjoy your time in the canal. You know what? If you can, post some stuff, some pictures and stuff on Instagram. I'd love to see what you see over there.
0: We will do so, sir. Thank you, Mark.
1: There you go. Peter Greenberg, travel expert, the travel detective. For the first time in WSB Radio history, you just heard history. First ever guest on WSB Radio live from the Suez Canal. All right, we're going to break a little early because we got to go to D.C. and check in with Tyler Kendall from Bloomberg News with the very latest on the war in Iran. When we come back, that and a chance to win tickets from Live Nation. Right now, it's 10:45 of the Mark Aram Show. 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
2: Hey, finally shaking things out on the East Freeway. There was a long-standing crash in the left lane, I-20 westbound between Wesley Chapel and 285, though there may be new trouble past Panola Road, but nonetheless a little slow beginning before Panola, and still standing water from this morning's storms in the left lane on 285 South past Highway 78 and the right lane 75 South rolling past Chastain. From the Loud Security Systems Traffic Center, Triple Team Traffic, 95.5 WSB.
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6: 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Chris, you've talked for years about the importance of having a financial plan in place because it gives us that roadmap for the journey of retirement. 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
13: I'm convinced that the vast majority of Americans today want these people to have another opportunity to escape the probability of death.
1: 51 years ago today, you heard President Gerald Ford formally declaring an end to what he called the Vietnam era, May 7th, 1975. Fast forward 51 years. Are we seeing perhaps the end of the Iran era? Joining us live with continuous coverage of the Iran war, Taylor Kendall from Bloomberg News. Tyler, good morning as always. Appreciate your time.
14: Yeah, thanks for having me.
1: All right, so am I overly optimistic? Could we see a 30-day pause in fighting and the opening of the straits and negotiations, or am I getting ahead of my skis?
14: Well, we're still waiting to hear back, Mark, from Iran's side. Our reporting does indicate that Iran is expected to deliver a response to the latest U.S. proposal within the next day through Pakistani mediators. And the White House certainly is optimistic and says that a deal will get done. But at least publicly, the two sides do appear to be pretty far apart on at least some key issues, including the future of Iran's nuclear program. For example, Bloomberg News is reporting that there are active discussions about a potential moratorium on Iran's uranium enrichment, but Iranian officials so far have said they're not making any concessions around their nuclear program, and that is really the big sticking point so far. Perhaps we'll see some movement when it comes to reopening the Strait of Hormuz, according to this one-page memorandum of understanding that they're negotiating. That would be the first phase, reopen the Strait of Hormuz and lift the U.S. naval blockade. But Mark, so far we haven't gotten a response from Iran, and we can say that blockade is still very much in effect. Just yesterday, CENTCOM confirmed that the U.S. military had targeted a Iranian-linked oil tanker that was trying to make its way through the Strait of Hormuz.
1: You mentioned that now infamous one-pager that has been floating around. Mm-hmm. Has Bloomberg News or anyone else actually seen it, and can we confirm what is on that one-page negotiation sheet?
14: So Bloomberg News has been able to verify some elements of it, including that this would likely be a phased-in agreement. First, you would see the reopening of the Strait of Hormuz. Then you would see the U.S. lift its naval blockade. That would happen gradually over 30 days to give way for firmer and more detailed negotiations regarding the future of Iran's nuclear program. Axios had reported some finer details regarding what those conversations look like, including that maybe we could see a moratorium on uranium enrichment for at least 12 to maybe 15 years. Keep in mind, this White House has publicly said that they only want to agree to a permanent ban. And then also President Trump himself has said that in this deal, Iran would remove its already highly enriched stockpile of uranium. So far, Iranian state media has said, no, we're not making any concessions related to the nuclear program. They've called this ambitious proposal from the U.S. side. So it's not totally clear that we're going to see movement there. But one final point of this potential agreement is that the U.S. is looking at granting sanctions relief. And we know, of course, that that's something that Iran would really like to see get done.
1: That would be huge. Tyler Kendall from Bloomberg News joining us live on the Mark Arum Show. The reason I'm optimistic is because of a theory I have, Tyler. I want to bounce it off of you. President Trump heading to China, big meeting with President Xi, rescheduled the postponed meeting. A lot of topics the United States and China need to discuss. And my theory is that President Trump wants this 30-day negotiation window open and the strait opened while he is in China meeting with his Chinese counterparts to just kind of to put that on the back burner and they can deal with other things. Does that make any sense to you that the United States might be inclined to, like, we'll agree to some stuff, we'll negotiate, but right now just open up the strait and cease the fighting?
14: Yeah, I think that makes pretty good sense, considering the president has actually indicated as such. He told reporters just yesterday he thinks there's a, quote, very good chance that a deal could get done ahead of his trip to China, because that's definitely adding to the pressure. China wants to see the Strait of Hormuz reopened. Nearly 38% of total oil flows through the strait end up going to Beijing, and we know that China is a main financial supporter of Iran. And just this morning, Bloomberg News had reported that China's main financial regulator had actually advised the country's largest banks to at least temporarily suspend new loans to oil refiners who had been sanctioned by the U.S. over links to Iranian oil. And I bring this up because this appears to be a reversal of guidance that was issued by China just last week. It feels like, at least according to our analysts at Bloomberg Economics, that China wants to take more of a stance when it comes to the diplomatic discussions to end the conflict in the Middle East. And that will definitely be part of the discussion as President Trump heads to Beijing next week. I will quickly add, though, a senior administration official still tells me that the economic agenda between the U.S. and China is what the U.S. wants to be at the forefront of that conversation.
1: Exactly. And China's been, you know, oddly silent, sitting on the sidelines since February 20th. So really great insight. Tyler, as always, really appreciate your time. Thanks so much.
14: Thank you.
1: There you go. Obviously, we don't have a firm deadline for Iran to agree to this one sheet negotiation, but I'm optimistic, Deborah. I think we're going to see a 30-day negotiating window in front of the president's visit to China. All right, let's give away some Live Nation tickets. Explain this again, please, Deborah.
15: All right, I got a pair of tickets to basically pick your ticket right now at livenation.com. 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
1: 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I'm curious to see who wins, and I'm curious to see what concert they pick. I'm leaning toward Guns N' Roses. I'm leaning toward GNR. But there's some really good ones in there. Some really good ones. All right.
15: And I think Public Enemy's opening for GNR.
1: Even better. Cherry on top of the sundae. All right. Sabrina's got your news, weather, and traffic in three. When we come back, updating our top local stories. And the ticket giveaways keep coming. We're going to give away more tickets to Live Nation, tickets to James Taylor, and another chance to win a grand for gas coming up after the new news. $1,000 right after the new news. A grand for gas only here on 95.5 WSB.

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11: Hi there. Good morning. It is 11 o'clock. I am Sabrina Cupid. We have an update on the hantavirus outbreak on board a cruise ship. The head of the World Health Organization saying today that there are now 5 confirmed hantavirus cases from that outbreak, with 3 more suspected. And they warn that more cases are possible. 3 people have died from the virus. And at a news conference this morning, a spokesperson for the World Health Organization was asked how long a person needs to isolate and check for symptoms.
12: What we know is, yes, the incubation can be up to 6 weeks. And for that time, contact who have been potentially exposed need to monitor their health for any sign of symptoms.
11: And as we told you, 2 Georgians are being monitored. The Georgia Department of Public Health telling me that they are currently in good health and show no signs of infection, and they are following current recommendations from the CDC. Now your weather. Heavy rain this morning. It's drying out now and will stay dry through the afternoon with a high of 72, says WSB meteorologist Christina Edwards. She'll have Atlanta's most accurate and dependable forecast coming up in just over 2 minutes. This is new this hour. The U.S. Department of Justice saying that UCL's medical school illegally considered race in its admission process. The DOJ saying following a year-long investigation, they have evidence of discrimination. Federal investigators argue that the school specifically discriminated against white and Asian American students by favoring black and Hispanic applicants instead. The DOJ citing data that shows admitted students who were black or Hispanic had lower average grade point averages and test scores in 2023 and 2024. It also says the medical school was using non-academic factors to achieve its diversity goals. This could impact UCLA's federal funding. Another state is redrawing its congressional map after the Supreme Court decision last week. Brian Clark has more on that.
13: Republicans hold 8 of Tennessee's 9 congressional seats, and the Republican-controlled state General Assembly's new map would make it easier for Republicans to sweep all 9. The new map splits up Shelby County across 2 districts. Shelby County is the seat held by Democrat Steve Cohen. The county that's home to Memphis is majority black, and the redrawn map follows the Supreme Court's decision to prohibit the use of race in redistricting.
11: And, of course, early voting underway here in Georgia already, and the May 19th primary is closing in, so it is too late in the election cycle to redo the maps for this year's midterm elections here. Updating the conflict in the Middle East, Iran expected to respond today to a new U.S. proposal to end the conflict. President Trump saying that the U.S. has had very good talks with Iran over the past day amid his threats to resume bombing if a deal is not reached. Iran's foreign minister confirming his government is reviewing the U.S. plan to end the war and start negotiations on Iran's nuclear program. Stay with us for continuing live team coverage of the conflict in the Middle East right here on 95.5 WSB and on the WSB radio app. Caroline Leavitt is now a mom again. In a post on X this morning, the White House press secretary announcing she gave birth to her daughter Vivian on May 1st. Let's take a look at the markets. The Dow right now is down 20 at 49,889. NASDAQ is up more than 0.5%, and the S&P is also in the green. It's time for live team coverage of traffic and weather. Alex Williams, good morning. How are we doing on the roads?
14: Hey, good morning, Sabrina. Still trying to clean up from some of that early morning rain. We've had flooding issues, 285 southbound over in Clarkston, the inner loop. They're still out there cleaning this up in the left lane. Right before, right at East Ponce, exit number 40. Some brake lights there back up into Tucker. Looking for new trouble leaving the airport. 85 northbound ramping onto 75. 85 north, that's between Cleveland Avenue and Langford Parkway. 75 slow both ways between Ackworth and Kennesaw. We've had trouble in the right lane. 75 southbound below Chastain Road. And truck crash cleanup continues on the left shoulder. 75 northbound before Highway 92, exit 277. From the Loud Security Systems Traffic Center, Triple Team Traffic, 95.5 WSB.
15: This is WSB meteorologist Christina Edwards. Cloudy skies as the rain showers taper off. Today's high is 72. Lows tonight in the low 50s with some areas of fog through the morning hours. Tomorrow afternoon, mostly cloudy, high around 73. Saturday, morning rain showers, cloudy skies through the afternoon, highs in the mid-70s.
11: It is 66 degrees in Johns Creek and Sugar Hill. Milton has 65 degrees. We'll have more news at 11:30. 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I'm Sabrina Cupid, 95.5 WSB.
16: No! I want this town to be near you.
9: Level 04 on an extremely busy news day Thursday. Welcome back, friends. Mark Ehrman, crew with you till noon. Coming up in 30 minutes, Deborah's got tickets to give away to see James Taylor. Our buddy Justin Gray from Channel 2 Action News is going to be in studio. And 1 hour from right now, I am going to give you another keyword in our Grand for Gas promotion. Another chance to win a Grand for Gas coming up after the new news, right before Eric Erickson here on 95.5 WSB. I haven't even mentioned this. We're 2 hours into the show. I didn't even talk Tyler Kendall. We just had her on from the White House. She and the White House press corps are preparing for the president of Brazil, I think, Deborah.
17: He's there now. Yeah, that's what they were showing him.
9: Okay, so the president of Brazil meeting with President Trump there. The parade of world leaders coming to bend the knee, if you will, especially Central and South American countries. Like, they're like, oh, we better get on this guy's good side. Let's go pay him a visit. Do these people don't stay over in the White House, though, do they?
17: Do people, you hear about people staying in the White House,
9: right? The Lincoln bedroom, right?
17: Yeah, do they stay there or do they put them up somewhere else?
9: Well, if you were invited, let's say you were the president of Mexico, Gloria Sheinbaum, and you're going to meet the president and you're going to spend the night. Do you stay in the White House or do you stay in a fancy hotel?
17: Do you get all the amenities of the White House, like the little button that everyone calls and like, hey, I want a milkshake
9: maybe,
17: at 2 in the morning?
9: Maybe.
17: If that's the case, then yeah, like the bowling alley.
9: I think you got to stay. As much as I love fancy hotels,
17: yeah,
9: you got to do a
17: little. Like how often will that happen?
9: Exactly.
17: You go to a fancy hotel whenever
9: you
17: want.
9: A night at the Lincoln bedroom. Yeah. Anyway, so I hadn't even mentioned, but yeah, the president of Brazil has just arrived at the White House. And again, President Trump is heading to China next week. So a lot going on when it comes with that. Speaking of President Trump, he might not have been on the ballot, but his influence was front and center in Tuesday's primaries. In Indiana, several Republican lawmakers who opposed the president's redistricting plan lost to Trump-backed challengers, while key races in Ohio are setting up high-profile battles for November. CBS News political director Finn Gomez breaks down what the results say about the president's hold on the Republican Party.
18: Look, a lot was spent here too. Roughly $13 million, an unheard of amount if you consider like other legislative races. It comes down to this. Trump's national numbers are underwater because of the cost of living issues, gas prices, the Iran war. Voters largely are cooling on him if you look at these latest polls. But inside the Republican Party, inside these Republican primaries, he holds significant, serious sway with Republican voters.
9: There you go, Finn Gomez from CNN. But a recent poll, and that doesn't surprise me, because there was a recent AJC poll about Republican voters and Donald Trump. So his national popularity is, there's no need to, you know, it's low. His approval rating is the lowest it's been in either of his terms, President Trump. We've got the economy, we've got Epstein files, Iran war. It's you know, not a great time poll-wise, nationally for President Trump. But his support by Republicans in Georgia is still really, really strong. This poll just came out, the AJC UGA poll. Strongly approve of Donald Trump's performance thus far in his second term. In April of 2026, it's 60% of Republicans strongly approve of President Trump's performance. 21% of Republicans somewhat approve. Only 5% somewhat disapprove. 11% or 12% strongly disapprove. So basically 81% approval rating by Republicans in Georgia. Strongly disapprove on the Democrats. His approval rating with Democrats is 5%, which the, you know, 95% disapprove. I mean, but despite everything that's going on here in Georgia, the president still has really strong approval numbers, which why, you know, we talked about with Stephen Lawson yesterday, Deborah, political analyst Stephen Lawson. The fact that the Rick Jackson, Burt Jones race is so tight, even though Burt Jones has that Trump endorsement. Now, I know Rick Jackson, hey, you listen to WSB radio, odds are you're going to hear a Rick Jackson commercial. I know he's spending a ton of money. But I just thought the endorsement with President Trump, especially with these approval numbers by GOP voters in Georgia, that it would that Burt Jones would have a wider lead than he does, instead of neck and neck. And even more surprising is the number of undecided voters here in the state of Georgia when it comes to that race. Interesting stuff. Interesting stuff. So there you go. Finn Gomez there from CBS, the political director on the influence that President Trump is having as we head up toward runoffs, primaries, and again, the general election. I should mention WSB Radio is your official election station. Right, I think I'm mandated by Ken Charles. By the way, Ken just hit you up on the Piccadilly text line. Guest of the, like the Brazilian president mm-hmm. is not going to stay at the White House, but is going to stay where?
17: He says they stay at the embassy, which you and I should have known after watching The Diplomat.
9: The Brazilian embassy, not the embassy hotel. Embassy suites?
17: No, not the embassy hotel. Not the embassy suites.
9: I would, if you're the president of Brazil, though, you could, I would still, I'd request to stay at the White House. I'm sure the security team of the Brazilian president's like, no, we need you. That's the White House, man. Although with all the assassination attempts, goodness gracious, yeah, so maybe that is. When's the next season of Diplomat coming out, by the way?
17: They haven't announced it yet.
9: No. That's a great, if you haven't seen The Diplomat, 3 seasons are out. They're short seasons. Go binge watch it. You'll thank me later, and you'll understand why I want to be the ambassador to Japan or England. Like, I want to be ambassador to a first world
17: like
9: country.
17: Like Monaco or something.
9: That's fine. Being the ambassador life is pretty, pretty sweet. By the way, I should give congrats to Robert in Kennesaw. He picked, Deborah, do you know what he picked?
17: Robert in Kennesaw. Did he pick Guns N' Roses?
9: He did.
17: All right.
9: Yeah, he followed my lead and picked GNR. So another chance to win a Pick Your Concert event from Live Nation coming up. 11:47-ish. We'll do that. Yeah, 11:47-ish. All right, Deborah. So yesterday, by the way, I got some great emails and messages on social media yesterday about the passing of Ted Turner. It happened right in the middle of the show. And it was, I mean, he was 87. We knew he was ailing health, but it was still a shock. Had some great calls about that. And you know, so he has so many reasons why he's a legend, you know, from the creation of CNN to owning the Braves and the Hawks. And finally, his conservation legacy and owning all of that land in Montana and the Bisons and starting Ted's Montana Grill. Like, just so many layers to his legacy. There, ironically, there was a bison story that you came across, Deborah, and sent to me this morning. There is now a push to move bison off of federal land. What's going on here?
17: Yeah, so basically, you know, the bison's the largest mammal in North America, and they're indigenous to North America, and they've had dwindling numbers because they were overhunted when the Europeans first got here. But they've been kind of protected ever since. They've been bringing the numbers back up. But in Montana, they're allowed to graze on this federal land. You know, they're wild animals, let them graze. However, the cattle ranchers in Montana are saying, I really need my cows to go to this land because you've had droughts all over. You've had some issues with cows and cattle in general. So they want to use the land for their cows. And so there's just back and forth from the tribes that are also there that use the bison in a different way. And the prairie conservation saying the bison don't just graze off this land. They're actually part of the ecosystem. And if you push them all off, it's going to hurt the whole land there.
9: Gotcha.
17: If the cows come in, it's going to be different. So there's this back and forth on who should be able to graze in this federal land.
9: Was there an episode about in Yellowstone about this?
17: Not about bison, but no. How they had to move the cows to
9: Texas.
17: Yeah,
9: I mean,
17: they're
9: federal land, right. And all this. That's it. I mean, I'm going to side on the bison side, I guess.
17: They were there first.
9: They were, and they were almost hunted to extinction, which was crazy to think about. Like, I forgot what the population, the American bison population was.
17: It used to be like 3 million, and now it's closer to like under a million.
9: Yeah, but I mean, like, in the Wild West days, like, it was even more than that. Yeah. Speaking of Ted's Montana Grill, we see beef prices through the roof, right? And it's a lot of it is, you know, beyond the control of the farmers. You have equine disease or whatever, bovine disease.
17: Bovine, yeah.
9: And I want to know, because bison, like, Vinny, we go to Ted's Montana Grill for lunch. And what's the most expensive item on the menu? It's the bison ribeye.
19: Delmonico?
9: Yeah, the Delmonico bison ribeye.
19: Yeah.
9: Right. I love Ted's Montana Grill. Every time you go there, you can get a beef burger or a bison burger. And the bison burger is always more expensive. You can get a beef steak, a beef filet, or a bison filet. The bison's always more expensive. With, what did you say, Delmonico ribeye?
19: Delmonico.
9: He's always going to get the most expensive thing on the menu.
19: I did get it last time.
9: I know. But the bison's always been more expensive. I wonder if those roles are reversing it all right now. Like, because beef prices are so high, we haven't had reports of, well, bison prices are now. I wonder if bison is now cheaper than beef. Because we haven't had, I mean, obviously beef, there's more beef available on the open market. Because that, you know, that's what we Americans eat. We eat beef. You go to McDonald's, there's no bison burger. Is beef.
17: So far, from what I can find, they're saying, no, it's still about $10 to $20 more per pound. So not yet.
9: That, really? That much more per pound?
17: That's what it's saying. I mean, it's the internet. You never know.
9: Yeah. Did you use ChatGPT on that?
17: Yes, I went to AI to ask.
9: That's a bigger price discrepancy than I thought it was. I thought they would be, you know, because as beef rises, maybe I just don't pay attention to the.
17: It's also takes a lot longer to raise a bison than it would some cattle.
9: Okay. All right. So throw that theory out the. I was like, oh, you know, there's going to be a point where you go to Ted's and the bison's going to be cheaper than the. No, we're not there yet. Let's stay in the food industry. I checked in with my buddy. Bobby Marbles, who gave us the, if you followed our advice and shorted tomato sales, you could retire right now. I don't know why I didn't do it. There's a tomato fraud story, and I'm going to have Deborah tell you what the story was about, and then I'll give you Bobby Marbles' reaction to the story. Someone is suing a tomato sauce maker, is that right?
17: Yeah, I guess so, yeah. It's these two people in California, just two people in general, suing Cento Fine Foods because they're saying they have tomato fraud. They're trying to buy these canned tomatoes. And on the label, it says certified San Marzano tomatoes. And
9: so that's like the, let me the, jump, I'm sorry
17: tomato
9: to jump in.
17: Of tomatoes.
9: That is like San Marzano. I grew up in Connecticut, the pizza capital of the world. You go to Pepe's or Modern, like they use only San Marzano tomatoes, which are grown in Italy. They are the creme de la creme. They're the Delmonico ribeye of the tomato world. And a lot of companies now are claiming to use San Marzanos in their sauces.
17: And these residents saying they're not, because if you have these tomatoes, they have a distinct flavor and taste. They're not the same than the ones that you grow in your backyard, and you can tell. And the company is saying, well, we have them certified by a third party, but these residents are absolutely saying, no way, false advertising, these are not San Marzano tomatoes.
9: And so I asked our produce expert, Bobby Marbles, and he said most of the time, if you think you're getting San Marzanos, you're not. Yeah, you're just paying for, it's like buying a bootleg Gucci bag that Vinny will often get for his girlfriends. He'll get one of those knockoff Gucci bags or the Gucci belts.
19: I'm just not going to buy it.
9: Or Louis Vuitton. Yeah, so just be careful. You think you're getting San Marzano tomatoes, you might not. Keep that in mind as you make your Sunday gravy this weekend. Oh, it's Mother's Day this weekend. You better not have your mom make gravy this weekend. You better take her out for brunch. 11:17 on the Mark Arum Show. Speaking of Mother's Day, what do you have planned for Mother's Day for your mom, Alex Williams?
20: Going to go see my mom. Well, we saw her last weekend, but we're going to head up to Alpharetta and maybe take my dad off her hand for a little bit, and that'd probably be helpful.
9: There you go. You're a good son, Alex.
20: That's right. Hey, good morning, Mark. Right now, we are still watching a few trouble spots from this morning. Truck crash cleanup up into Ackworth, 75 northbound before Highway 92, exit 277. They're working on the left shoulder. No lanes are blocked, but it is still a slow ride back before that. As you leave 575, WSB zone Ashley Frasca says new trouble in Cobb County, 75 northbound at Windy Hill. Crash in the left lane. I'm seeing the brake lights fill in there. Into Midtown and downtown, we got a new crash in the center lane, 7585 southbound approaching North Avenue, exit 249. That's going to start to slow I-85 southbound before you get down to 17th Street. 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
30: 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Chris, we're barreling through 2026, but it's still early, and that means it's still a great time to get organized in your financial life. And here's the good news for folks listening out there. 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
1: Pardon me, boy, is that the Chattanooga Choo-Choo?
0: Yes, I already played this song. Right. That's Chattanooga Choo-Choo, debuted 85 years ago today. That is not the music I wanted to play, though. That's me. My bad. I want to play this. You might recognize this from the movie Bad News Bears, the 70s classic, but it's actually more famous than that. This is Peter Ilyich Tchaikovsky and his 1812 overture. He was born 186 years ago. So Tchaikovsky, happy 186th birthday. That's the theme. You ever seen the original Bad News Bears, Vinny? Great little league baseball movies in the 70s?
2: No, I have not.
0: Check that out. That is one of the 70s movies that is worth watching. Let's go across the pond. This is pretty big deal. Pope Leo is getting a visit from Marco Rubio. The Vatican says they need to work tirelessly in favor of peace. It was discussed in talks with Secretary of State Marco Rubio. CBS News reporter Sabina Castellafranco has more on the papal meeting.
3: Secretary of State Marco Rubio met today with Pope Leo XIV.
4: Mr. Secretary, it's great to see you. Good morning.
3: To discuss the situation in the Middle East and topics of mutual interest. The audience followed President Donald Trump's recent criticism of the first American pontiff over the Iran war and the Pope's outspoken responses. Rubio, a practicing Catholic, said in an ex post that he underscored our shared commitment to promoting peace and human dignity. Sabina Castelfranco, CBS News, Rome.
0: So Rubio's Catholic and J.D. Vance, the vice president, Catholic too, right?
5: Yeah. Yep.
0: Interesting. All right. 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That'd be a hell of a TV show. The Pope and the Secretary. ABC's 8 p.m. on Tuesdays. All right, news, weather, and traffic. When we come back, Justin Gray from Channel 2, speaking of ABC, live in studio. And Deborah's got tickets to give away to see James Taylor. 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
5: It's 11:30. Good morning. I'm Sabrina Cupid. 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We had some storms and heavy rain overnight and early this morning. Correspondent Jim Crisula reports, though, there's been injuries and widespread damage in other parts of the South.
6: Several people were hurt, some seriously, when confirmed tornadoes swept across southern areas of Mississippi and Alabama. Randy Radcliffe lives in a hard-hit area outside of Hattiesburg, Mississippi.
7: And then all of a sudden I heard popping, sound like a train coming, and that's when it come through. I heard trees popping and stuff.
6: There's a threat of more severe weather today from coastal Alabama to the coastal Carolinas.
5: And despite the rain we got here, we are still in a drought.
8: Rain showers finally returned in late April, and while beneficial, the rainfall did little more than stabilize the wildfire conditions in South Georgia and maintain the water table here across Metro Atlanta. An additional 12 inches of rain is necessary within the next 4 weeks in order to end the drought.
5: WSB meteorologist Christina Edwards has Atlanta's most accurate and dependable forecast coming up in just a matter of minutes. We now know the identity of the woman killed Wednesday when a car struck a parked vehicle outside a Kroger in the 2300 block of Wesley Chapel Road in DeKalb County. The medical examiner saying 49-year-old Giselle Perry was the driver sitting in that parked car that was hit. She was pronounced dead at the scene. The impact sent Perry's vehicle onto the sidewalk where it hit a pedestrian before coming to rest against the building. The pedestrian and the driver whose car hit Perry suffered serious injuries. That crash investigation is ongoing. The United States is waiting for a response from Iran through the Pakistan mediators to its one-page memorandum aimed at restarting talks. White House correspondent Weijia Zhang tells us what the memo is and is not.
9: This is not an actual peace deal proposal. This is really a deal to start negotiating a deal.
5: Be sure and stay with us for continuing live team coverage of the conflict in the Middle East. Any new developments, you'll hear them right here on 95.5 WSB and on the WSB radio app. Rivian is increasing production capacity by 50% for its future manufacturing facility east of Atlanta. The company announcing this morning that it is raising its annual production target to 300,000, up from the initially planned 200,000 vehicles. Construction at the site in Newton County expected to begin this spring. Vehicle production is scheduled to start in late 2028. Rivian recently announced a partnership with Uber to build up to 50,000 robo-taxis at its plant in Georgia. The number of people applying for unemployment is up, 10,000 more out-of-work Americans applying for jobless benefits in the week leading up to May 2nd. And what'd you have for breakfast? Hopefully some eggs. A simple breakfast staple may help keep Alzheimer's away, as we hear now from Jared Hill.
10: An egg a day may help keep Alzheimer's disease at bay. A study out of Loma Linda University Health found that people over 65 years old who eat one egg a day for at least 5 days a week could reduce the risk of developing Alzheimer's by up to 27%. Researchers note that eggs contain nutrients that support brain health and memory function.
5: And he says it is recommended that you eat the whole egg rather than just the whites, as the yolk contains most of the nutrients and vitamins. Let's take a look at the markets right now. The Dow is down 58 at 49,851. NASDAQ is up more than half a percent. The S&P is also in positive territory. All right, Alex Williams, how are we doing on the roads on this Thursday morning?
11: Still got some trouble spots out there, Sabrina. Crash cleanup from this morning continues in Acworth. Left shoulder, 75 northbound before Highway 92, exit 277. No lanes blocked, but it's keeping you slow back into Kennesaw. If you're traveling 285 southbound, the inner loop into DeKalb County, better news, they cleared up that flooding from the left lane just before East Ponce, exit 40, everything back open there. And looks like they got the car. Traffic trooper Chris told me it was spun out in the center lane, 7585 south, right around North Avenue, off to the right, but damage done. You're slow back at the 85-400 merge heading toward Midtown. From the Trustdale.com Traffic Center, Triple Team Traffic, 95.5 WSB.
8: I'm WSB meteorologist Christina Edwards. Mostly cloudy with the rain showers tapering off through the afternoon, high 72. Lows tonight in the low 50s with some areas of fog through the morning hours. Tomorrow afternoon, mostly cloudy, highs in the low 70s. A few rain showers for Saturday morning, mostly cloudy through the afternoon, high 76.
5: 67 degrees right now in Decatur, Dunwoody, and Doraville. 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

0: 7:37 on the Mark Arum Show. Reminder, 30 minutes from right now, Grand for Gas giveaway continues. I'll give you a keyword. Chance to win $1,000 just for listening to 95.5 WSB. You do not need to wait to win, though, Deborah. What do we have right now?
1: Right now, it's a pair of tickets to see James Taylor at Synovus Bank Amphitheater at Chastain Park on September 17th.
0: I was watching West Wing last night, and James Taylor made a cameo performing at the White House. And he did a cameo in Funny People, the Adam Sandler movie. He's so good. Anyway, I'm sorry. You want to win these tickets. Seventh caller to 404-872-0750. Seventh caller to Heather. Be nice to Heather, by the way. 404-872-0750 wins a pair of tickets to see James Taylor, Chastain, courtesy of the Mark Arum Show at 95.5 WSB. All right, I always love having Justin Gray in studio, our partner from Channel 2 Action News. This story you're going to premiere tonight on Channel 2 Action News at 5 hits close to home. Because I can tell you a personal story. I was traveling at an airport with Clark Howard, and I went to go get some food, and Clark screamed at me. He's like, "Do not pay for this." Oh, he's like, "You should have packed your own." Like, he was scolding me in the middle of the world's busiest airport.
2: Yes,
0: because the price, and we all know this. I mentioned $24 for a ham sandwich. I mean, everything is so expensive at the airport, and we just go with the flow. It's like, oh, that's just the way the world works. You know?
3: Yeah, but believe it or not, it's against the law.
0: That's
3: crazy to me.
0: There is
3: a law here in Atlanta that sets the limit they are allowed to charge, no more than 15% outside the airport. Do you think that's happening?
0: No, I didn't even know this law existed, and obviously there are a ton of lawbreakers at the airport right now. So let's just say round numbers. Let's say a bottle of water costs you $2 at the store. The airport's not allowed to charge 15 cents more, so you shouldn't be paying more than $2.30 for that bottle of water.
3: Theoretically, but it's how they calculate that is where this gets really confusing. But it seems pretty simple to us, which is why I went to the airport. I think I told you before we went on air, this really messed up my corporate expenses. I got a call from downstairs from the VP of finance after submitting this one. But I went and bought a bunch of stuff.
0: At the airport.
3: And we went to the same exact places right outside the airport to buy the same things. We saw prices 50, 60, 100%.
0: Absolutely.
3: More.
0: And, there was something that went viral a couple of years ago. Someone bought a Big Mac and it was $16. But it was at an airport, like LaGuardia Airport. Right. We're just used to getting screwed price-wise at the airport.
3: Well, and that's the thing, right? And this actually didn't even make it into the story, but I talked to a professor at Emory about that. She says we all have this reference price in our mind and we throw that out the window at the airport, which you shouldn't. And that's the key here. You should start reporting these prices. If you see something that seems high, tell somebody at the airport. That's the only way we're going to get anything done on this. The airport, quite honestly, has not been very helpful with us as we've been reporting this, trying to figure out what prices these businesses are comparing to. Because I think that's where we're going to find out what the issue is.
0: So give me an example of someone that is within the guidelines. Because if you're hungry, the airport's great because there are a ton of great, delicious options. It's just usually on the pricey side. Who is inside the city law that they can't
3: I don't want to give anything away for the story, but I'll give you a couple of local ones here. And, you know, no paid advertisement here, but I will tell you, a couple of local spots. My Willie's Burrito, my Adobe Chicken Burrito I like to get.
0: You know what? If I ever order a burrito, no offense to Willie's, Moe's, anyone, Chipotle, if I order a burrito before the flight,
3: Someone has
0: kidnapped me and forced me to do it.
3: I think you might be better off with a bagel at Goldberg's, which is another one we saw. Might be a little better on your stomach, might be better for everyone around you. Goldberg's Deli been in Atlanta for a long time. They were right there under that 15%. You're still paying more, right?
0: Yes.
3: And which, understandably, it costs a lot of money to be at an airport. It's hard to get the things in there. But there are a couple places that are doing things right. But there are a lot of places. That cup of coffee at Starbucks, I'm telling you, it is expensive.
0: Again, don't give anything away. Justin Gray, Special Report, Channel 2 Action News at 5. Don't spoil anything. But what was the most egregious item that was overpriced? Can you give us that or something that sticks out in your mind?
3: This whole thing kind of gives me a headache. And if you wanted to solve that at the airport, you would be shocked at what it would cost.
0: Really?
3: Yeah. Things like medication. Things like electronics, you forgot a charger, but it was really across the board. I mean,
0: so it's not just food, anything that's
3: any item. And what we're really going to get into in this story is how they're getting there, how they say they're not breaking the law, because both the airport and the vendors agree they're following the policy.
0: I didn't know there was a law. That's crazy.
3: would say no way they're following that.
0: It's the Wild West down there.
3: Yeah.
0: And so I can say firsthand, Vinny, I restocked the pink drink, as Vinny calls it, the Pepto-Bismol. I've paid, you know, and it, you're a captive audience at the airport. If I didn't bring my Pepto, I got to buy the Pepto at the airport. Yeah. And it's, you know, it's like 400% more expensive.
3: Yeah. Yeah, no. That's my expense report that got flagged downstairs. We'll tell you.
0: Wow. Did you know this is a law, Deborah?
1: Never. The city of Atlanta? I just said the same thing. I just assumed it's going to cost twice as much at the airport.
0: Yeah.
3: And that's every person we talk to. They say, well, I just assumed this is what it should cost.
0: Is and I hate to put you on the spot, but this law in Atlanta, do other cities have similar laws?
3: They do. You know, we did, as part of our company, we have TV stations all around the country. So we have them checking too. A lot have very similar. Some are... Ours is street pricing 15 plus 15%. There's some like that. There's some plus 10%. There's a few airports that don't have a rule at all. It really is the Wild West. But a lot of the major airports have something similar, but all of them seem to have the exact same problems.
0: That's crazy. All right. Very excited. Very anxious to look forward to.
3: Yeah, I think it's a fun one. You can see me eating food on TV, which my wife is not going to enjoy, but it's a good one.
0: By the way, and not taking away anything away from the report you're going to do tonight, you need help eating food. What would right here? I'm literally like 100 feet away.
3: I still got
0: from
3: a
0: you.
3: Bag of snacks that are in the car. I'll bring some over here.
0: All right, this hits close to home for me. And Clark Howard, if you're listening, he remembers. He yelled at me. He's like, put those combos away. They're too expensive.
3: Yeah,
0: here.
3: I don't think Clark has bought something in the airport since like 1983.
0: Yeah, so. No doubt. He refuses. All right, great stuff. Justin Gray from Channel 2 Action News. Congrats to Melissa in Lilburn. She won a pair of tickets to give to see James Taylor at Chastain. You know what? Can we give away the second pair of tickets right
1: Let's
0: now, Deborah?
1: Let's do it, yeah.
0: All right, so this is something. Is this just today only?
1: This is today only.
0: Okay, yeah. So this is a special giveaway courtesy of Live Nation, and you get to pick what concert tickets you win.
1: Yeah, pick your tickets for Live Nation Summer of Live. $30 tickets right now at livenation.com. And here's just some of the tickets you could choose from: Chicago, John Mellencamp, Logic and G-Eazy, Tim McGraw, Toto, Weird Al, Lynyrd Skynyrd, Train, or Motley Crue.
0: That's unbelievable. That's such a difficult choice. Mm-hmm. I know, but still, you want to win to make that difficult choice. 10th caller to Heather at 404-872-0750. 10th caller to Heather at 404-872-0750. Pick your concert winner, courtesy of Live Nation. And what are they doing? $30?
1: $30 tickets today at livenation.com.
0: What a deal. That would be within the airport laws of 15%.
1: That's like it used to cost.
0: Yeah, exactly. All right, $30 tickets from Live Nation. Very cool. All right, Deborah, it's been a while since we talked data centers here on the Mark Arum Show. We're going to rectify that. CBS News correspondent Jim Kursula reports on new technology that could help cut the energy needed for these controversial massive data centers.
2: Mechanical engineers have designed a more effective and energy-efficient technology for cooling increasingly high-powered computer chips that could help reduce the massive amounts of electricity used by expanding, sprawling data centers.
4: What we've done is important in enabling this to happen and developing designs that are able to minimize energy consumption and maximize performance of these chips.
2: Nenad Milkovich was part of the computer chip cooling research. He's a professor of mechanical science and engineering at the University of Illinois in Champaign-Urbana. Jim Kursula, CBS News.
0: Yeah, you know, smart. You got the engineers out there. You got the smart folk. You have a problem, they come up with an issue. I know a lot of folks don't want those data centers in their backyard. But listen, there are smarter people than me that are coming up with solutions to these problems. So that makes me feel a little bit better about life in general. All right, when we come back, a grandma has set her funeral rules. I love this story. And an ice bust at an unusual location. An ice bust at an unusual location. We'll explain after we check the ride around town. 11:46 on the Mark Arum Show, live with the latest, Alex Williams.
5: Hey, Mark, right now we are still watching that long-standing crash cleanup in Acworth, 75 northbound for Highway 92, exit 277, left shoulder, but keeping you on the brakes back to 575 in Kennesaw. Speaking of, 575 northbound, looking for new trouble up around Town Lake Parkway, exit 8, delays back toward Highway 92, and we still got a crash mostly all to the right, but look out for a barrel in the right lane with it, 285 northbound the inner loop, just north of Bolton Road, exit 13. 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That doesn't clear on its own. 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From the Loud Security Systems Traffic Center, Triple Team Traffic, 95.5 WSB.
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0: 61 years ago today, Rolling Stones guitarist Keith Richards claims to have woken up early that morning to record the opening riff of Satisfaction, then promptly fell back asleep. Is that true, Deborah?
1: That is a story I've been told my whole life.
0: All right, 61 years ago today. Congrats to Catherine from Covington. She won a pair of tickets. She picked Tug McGraw's son, Tim McGraw. So congrats, Catherine. Chance to win $1,000 grand for gas right after the new news. All right, real quick, Deborah. Ice bust at a place I did not expect to see. Where did ICE agents make arrests?
1: ICE agents detained about 10 crew members on a Disney Magic cruise in San Diego. This was a couple weeks ago, but this was literally them like porting, getting off, and they were just arresting people, I guess, detaining them, putting zip ties around their back while the actual like Disney customers were coming off the boat.
0: So Disney kids saw
1: Disney
0: this.
1: Disney kids could see this, yeah.
0: They could have handled that a little bit better. Grandma funeral rules. Apparently, a grandma set rules for her funeral. What are these rules? And should we set rules for our own funerals?
1: Why not, right? So this is a grandma who's on the Tickety Talk. She makes video for TikTok all the time. These are her three rules. Cry, but not too much, because she says don't make a fool of yourself, as grandma wouldn't like that.
0: Yeah.
1: Bertha is not invited. And we had to dig and see who Bertha was, but Bertha not invited. And then go ahead and get drunk afterwards, because that's what grandma would do.
0: I love that. I got to come up with a list of folks that are not invited to my funeral.
1: Yeah, not invited, right?
0: Yeah.
1: Absolutely.
0: Do not enter list. I got to pick my pallbearers. We should.
1: You're going to pick them?
0: Yeah.
1: Okay.
0: I should get to choose who carries my coffin, right?
1: I don't know that anyone has ever picked that before. I mean, I don't
0: know. Well, how else are they chosen?
1: Well, family members just ask, right? I'm thinking of my family, usually. When it was an uncle or something, or a cousin or something, it was just they usually ask a family member.
0: I'm going to pick my tallest friend and my shortest friend to carry my casket.
1: To be on one side.
0: Yeah, so just so everyone gets a little giggle. As they're, anyway, 11:55.
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25: This would likely be a phased-in agreement. First, you would see the reopening of the Strait of Hormuz. Then you would see the U.S. lift its naval blockade. That would happen gradually over 30 days to give way for firmer and more detailed negotiations regarding the future of Iran's nuclear program.
0: Tyler Kendall from Bloomberg News joined us live at the White House, the very latest on the Iran war. Now you know.
26: The pilots may do very well in this situation because airlines like JetBlue fly the same equipment that Spirit flew.
0: Peter Greenberg, travel expert, joined us live from the Suez Canal, talking about the folks that got fired from Spirit and what their future might hold at different airlines. Now you know.
27: China has largely refrained from criticizing the U.S. as it relates to this military action against Iran, even though they're impacted in such a very real way because their energy needs are denied to them on a daily basis because of the closure.
0: White House correspondent John Decker previewing President Trump's trip to China. John will accompany the president overseas. That's going to be a great interview next week. Now you know.
28: The national average is still standing, Mark, at around $4.56 a gallon. That's up over 30 cents from a week ago. We may not feel relief anytime soon, even if we see some good news with a peace deal.
0: That's Leah Lando from News Nation talking about energy prices globally because of the war in Iran.
2: Are you guys ready for the Mark Arum Star of the Show?
0: And Vinny, we determined that Leah Lando out of your league. Did we confirm that?
3: It's unfortunate.
0: Yeah, yeah. Out of your league. That's all right. But that was gave a great report there from News Nation. We had Leah Lando, we had Greenberg, Tyler Kendall, Justin Gray was awesome in studio, Portnoy, Rory O'Neill. I'm going to do a make good today. I was starving yesterday because our lunch got canceled, and Alec Williams, out of nowhere, texted me, said, hey, I'm at the gas station. Do you want a snack? And he brought in cheese-filled combo. Did you have any of the combos, Vinny?
3: I've been snacking all
0: They're
3: day.
0: Good, right?
3: Yeah.
0: All right. So, Alex, good job yesterday. I would have given him yesterday, but we had to give it to Ted Turner. So, Alex, good job, buddy. We love you, little guy. Okay, I'm going to be active on social media. Deborah and I have a meeting to go to, and then I'll be back on social media at Mark Arum, M-A-R-K-A-R-U-M. Do not go anywhere, though, after Sabrina gives you the news, weather, and traffic. I am going to give you a keyword in the Grand for Gas promotion, a chance to win $1,000 minutes away on 95.5 WSB. Stay safe. 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
2: There's been this push and pull about who's going to pay all the additional costs for the power these data centers need. 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We've already seen big increases in our power bills because of these data centers. That needs to stop now.
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4: It is 12 o'clock on this Thursday, May 7th. Good afternoon. I'm Sabrina Cupid. 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Our top local story. Do you have any Pokemon cards around the house? Maybe your kids do. Well, this is a story that's all new at 12 o'clock. Pokemon cards are in huge demand right now, and Gwinnett police tell us today that they are seeing more and more cases of those cards being stolen. In fact, police say thousands of dollars worth of Pokemon cards stolen from a game store in Duluth. That suspect in the case was caught trying to resell them at a store in Cobb County.
5: Detectives have taken charges on Oscar Reyes Montero Stewart, 33-year-old out of Ackworth, for the burglary at Wasteland Gaming on Satellite Boulevard.
4: Now, Gwinnett Police Corporal Ryan Winderweedle says that person's facing several charges like burglary, possession of a firearm by a convicted felon, and they are actively looking into another separate Pokemon card theft involving two other suspects. All right, so how'd you handle the weather last night? We had some storms and lots of rain around last night and this morning. So what about the drought? Are we still in it?
6: This week's drought monitor indicates absolutely no change to the state of Georgia, which means that the entire state is experiencing severe drought conditions. Extreme drought continues for Metro Atlanta, and an exceptional drought is in place for South Georgia.
4: And WSB meteorologist Christina Edwards says that we would need another foot of rain in the next 4 weeks in order to end the drought. So is there any rain in the five-day forecast? She'll let us know coming up at 12:05. Georgia's attorney general bringing a new indictment in Bartow County in a lottery theft case there. 33-year-old Javonte Peters charged with forgery and theft. Peters is accused of depositing a forged check from the Georgia Lottery Corporation for more than $72,000. Well, could this be something that we have to worry about here in Metro Atlanta, having your airbag stolen right out of your car? It's happening in Chicago, as we hear now from Mike Wallace.
7: The thieves are targeting Hondas and Acuras, breaking windows and ripping the airbags out of the steering wheels.
8: I've never seen this in my 38 years in the business until recently.
7: Mark Smolin of A-Car Auto Body says he's replacing five or six airbags a month.
8: The total estimate came out to over $2,300 just for the window and the airbag.
7: Scott Holman with the Insurance Information Institute says airbags can be valuable on the black market.
4: He says thieves can steal one and flip it for 50 all the way up to $200. All right, we have learned the identity now of a woman killed when a car hit her parked vehicle outside of Kroger on Wesley Chapel Road in DeKalb County. Investigators say 49-year-old Giselle Perry died at the scene. The crash pushed her vehicle into a pedestrian and the building. The other driver and pedestrian were seriously injured. The acting director of the Atlanta-based CDC saying that the risk of hantavirus to the American public is very low. Three people on board a cruise ship have already died from suspected hantavirus infection. And the World Health Organization evacuated three people from the ship Wednesday morning. The WHO saying this today.
9: I want to be unequivocal here. This is not SARS-CoV-2. This is not the start of a COVID pandemic. This is an outbreak that we see on a ship. There's a confined area. We have 5 confirmed cases so far.
4: And we told you that 2 people here in Georgia are being monitored. The Georgia Department of Public Health this morning told me that those individuals are currently in good health and show no signs of infection. They are following current recommendations from the CDC. Iran is still considering a proposal from the U.S. that would end the war, and that's according to multiple reports. Alice Barr says President Trump is expressing optimism about reaching a peace deal.
10: Iranian media quoted a foreign ministry spokesperson saying a U.S. proposal is under review.
11: We've had very good talks over the last 24 hours. and it's very possible that we'll make a deal.
4: But the president also said that if Iran rejects the proposal, the bombing will be more intense than it was before. Stay with us for continuing live team coverage of the conflict in the Middle East. Any new developments, you're going to hear about them here on 95.5 WSB and on the WSB radio app. Membership in the nation's largest Protestant denomination continues its nearly two-decade decline. Southern Baptist membership sank last year to its lowest level since 1973. Membership fell by 3% to about 12 million, according to the denomination's research center. At the same time, weekly attendance was up about 4% to an average of 4.5 million. Rivian increasing production capacity by 50% for its future manufacturing facility east of Atlanta. The company announcing today it's raising its annual production target to 300,000. That's up from the initially planned 200,000 vehicles. Construction at the site in Newton County expected to begin this spring. Vehicle production scheduled to start in late 2028. Rivian recently announced a partnership with Uber to build up to 50,000 robo-taxis at its plant here in Georgia. Let's take a look at the markets. The Dow right now is down 100 at 49,811. NASDAQ is in positive territory, but only slightly, and the S&P right now is in the red. It's time now for live team coverage of traffic and weather. Alex Williams in the WSB 24-hour traffic center.
12: Hey, Sabrina, hadn't been too fun heading 85 south toward Midtown. Just watched another crash clear off to the right, 75, 85 south, right under the North Avenue Bridge. That's why you're still stacked up from the 85-400 merge. A few northbound delays, no crashes, though. This is just volume from University Avenue up to Freedom Parkway. And heads up into Ackworth, crash cleanup still on the left shoulder, 75 northbound before Highway 92, exit 277. Those brake lights start just before Wade Green Road. From the Trustdale.com Traffic Center, Triple Team Traffic, 95.5 WSB.
4: Your five-day forecast sponsored by ShoeMate, the official air conditioning of Atlanta. Here's WSB meteorologist Christina Edwards.
6: Rain showers tapering off through the course of today, becoming mostly cloudy with a high of 72. Some areas of fog for tonight, otherwise partly cloudy, lows in the low 50s. Tomorrow, partly to mostly cloudy, high around 73. Saturday, some morning rain showers, then mostly cloudy through the afternoon. Sunday, mostly cloudy with an isolated rain shower, highs will be in the mid-70s for this weekend. Mainly dry on Monday with a high around 74.
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13: Hello, America. Welcome. It is Eric Erickson here. Across the United States of America, the phone number is 877-973-7425. Should you wish to be on the program, would be delighted to have you with me. Text Eric, E-R-I-C-K, to 33777. If you live in my home state of Georgia, text the word engage to 33777. I will send you a link of all the people I recommend you vote for across the state for those statewide and congressional offices. Got so many people asking so many questions. All you got to do is text the word engage to 33777. Thanks to the folks in Springfield, Missouri. Had a fantastic time yesterday. Really a fun time. Great people in Springfield. Got on a plane this morning. Y'all, I've had like 3.5-4 hours of sleep. I had to get up real early this morning, get to the airport in Springfield. Smallest airport I think I've been in. Wonderful airport. Walked right through security, got on the plane, and made it back to Atlanta before 9 a.m. Eastern time this morning. Got home, got caffeinated, and now here we are. So, let's begin. Our Arab allies are angry with the President of the United States. They are unhappy with the deal he's decided to cut with Iran. Now, interestingly enough, let me read for you the story out of NBC. President Donald Trump's abrupt reversal in his plan to help ships go through the Strait of Hormuz came after a key Gulf ally suspended the U.S. military's ability to use its bases and airspace to carry out the operation, according to two U.S. officials. Trump surprised Gulf allies by announcing Project Freedom on social media Sunday afternoon, the official said, angering leadership in Saudi Arabia. In response, the kingdom informed the United States it would not allow the U.S. military to fly aircraft from Prince Sultan Air Base southeast of Riyadh or fly through Saudi airspace to support the effort. A call between Trump and Saudi Crown Prince Mohammed bin Salman did not resolve the issue, the two U.S. officials said, forcing the president to pause Project Freedom in order to restore U.S. military access to the critical airspace. Other close Gulf allies were also caught off guard. The president spoke with leaders in Qatar after the effort had already begun. A Saudi source told NBC News that Trump and the Crown Prince have been in touch regularly. Saudi officials were also in touch with Trump, J.D. Vance, U.S. Central Command, and Marco Rubio. Asked whether the announcement of Project Freedom caught the Saudi leaders by surprise, the Saudi source said, "The problem with that premise is that things are happening quickly in real time." The source said Saudi Arabia was very supportive of the diplomatic efforts by Pakistan to broker a deal between Iran and the United States to end the war. That is how NBC News reports this. However, Middle Eastern reporting is very different. And I trust the Middle Eastern reporting here, not NBC News, because I think NBC News just misunderstood the Saudi report. It is true. Saudi Arabia has said no American air bases can be used to support Project Freedom. It is not because they actually want the deal. It is because of what I've been telling you this week that I've heard from multiple people. It has been documented in the Arab press. You talk to people in the Middle East who are familiar with the situation, and they all tell you the same story, which is vastly different from what you're getting from the American media. The story that you're getting from the Arab allies is they are furious with Donald Trump for continuing to coddle the Iranians. That is why the Saudis refuse to support Project Freedom. They do not want the United States to open the Strait of Hormuz without taking out the Iranians. Here's the problem. Iran has continued to fire missiles and drones since the ceasefire. They have particularly targeted the United Arab Emirates. In targeting the United Arab Emirates, they have blown up a portion of an oil facility. And the Saudi Arabians and the Emiratis expected a presidential response. And instead, what did President Trump do? He ignored their concerns and decided to continue trying to find a peace deal with Iran. This is from Amin Dean, who is a former spy for the British embedded in Al-Qaeda, who is well connected to the UAE and Saudi Arabia. Having spoken to a senior Saudi official about the NBC article regarding Project Freedom, I think the article completely misunderstood what actually happened because it was written almost entirely from a U.S. perspective and not from a Gulf country perspective. First of all, contrary to the impression being created, the Gulf countries were not blindsided by Project Freedom. They knew about it beforehand, roughly half a day before. The airspace was open. The facilities were available. Nobody objected. There was broad support for the idea because, at least publicly, Project Freedom was supposed to be a limited humanitarian security operation aimed at relieving the 22,000 sailors trapped around Hormuz, allowing shipping lanes to breathe again. Nobody among the GCC, that's the Gulf Cooperative Council, the Gulf states, had a problem with that. Here's the issue, and this is how NBC completely misses it. If you're asking Gulf countries to participate in this operation, you need to be upfront about the rules of engagement from day one. You cannot say, please open your skies and bases, expose your energy infrastructure, only for everyone to discover afterwards that the actual American policy was apparently, oh, by the way, if Iran attacks you with ballistic missiles, cruise missiles, and drones in several waves, we still won't retaliate because Donald Trump is busy chasing a deal. And that's exactly what shocked the Saudis, not the Iranian attack itself. The United Arab Emirates and the Gulf states expected retaliation. This is Iran. Nobody in the Gulf is naive about that anymore. The shock came from the American reaction afterwards. You have attacks against Emirati infrastructure. Fujairah was targeted. Multiple waves, including drones, ballistic missiles, and cruise missiles. And Washington's response was basically, minor incident, let's not escalate. Minor incident? For Gulf states, it was madness. because with Riyadh, Kuwait, and Abu Dhabi suddenly realizing was that Donald Trump's obsession with preserving his deal has apparently reached the point where Gulf Energy Infrastructure is now considered acceptable collateral damage in pursuit of his precious negotiations. Everything became about the deal, the beautiful deal, the greatest deal, the mother of all deals, the ultimate art of the deal, or more precisely, to the Arabs, the ultimate fart of the deal. Because from the Gulf perspective, this stopped looking like strategy and started looking like desperate political vanity mixed with deadly wishful thinking, in part to preserve Republicans in the midterms in the United States at the expense of the Gulf Arab allies. And he goes on from there. And by the way, he's not alone in this assessment that the president's idea of continuing to coddle Iran with a deal, allowing Iran to blow up oil infrastructure in other Gulf states, the United Arab Emirates, targeting Saudi Arabia, targeting Bahrain, targeting Kuwait, is unacceptable to the Arab allies who hate Iran. And Donald Trump promised them he would do something to destabilize the regime. Instead, we look like we're propping it up. On Wednesday, according to the Wall Street Journal, Mr. Trump wrote, if they don't agree, the bombing starts. He said the sides were closing a deal, but I felt the way before them was, so we'll see what happens. The president has the cards to reject a pork counteroffer. Here's what a good deal would actually look like. Dismantlement, not a moratorium on enrichment. The ruins of Fordo, Natanz, and Isfahan. Getting rid of all the uranium, having regular inspections, coming clean, reopen the Strait of Hormuz, and sanctions. The president at this point doesn't seem to be willing to do this. The president seems to be willing to work on a one-page document with Iran that would essentially punt all the negotiations, including over their nuclear material, for a while. And that's probably not going to go well with our Arab allies. They are angry. And you've got to understand the anger of the Arab nations. For Saudi Arabia to tell the United States, you are not allowed to use your bases in our country to assist in your Project Freedom operation, is a really big deal. And by the way, they can do that. If we decline and decide to use our military anyway, they can expel us from the country and say, you're done here. The Saudis are furious. The Emiratis are furious. During the ceasefire, Iran continued wave after wave of attack. And the U.S. did nothing. Donald Trump is the only person who wanted to preserve the ceasefire. The Iranians didn't care. He wants a deal. And at this point, the Saudis and the Emiratis, the Omanis, the Bahrainians, the Jordanians, the Qataris, they're processing all of this through the lens of Donald Trump wants a face-saving deal so he can be done after telling us he would take out the regime. He's not going to take out the regime, and he's going to let us be the ones mauled by the tiger when he lets go of its tail. Surely, surely the president's not going to leave them hanging like that. Surely the president of the United States understands you've now got to deal with Iran. We can't leave the Gulf allies hanging. Remember, the United Arab Emirates just ditched OPEC in favor of us. If they start to think we waver and we're that fickle, they may go back to OPEC. The UAE leaving OPEC benefits us, helps lower oil prices. They're essentially straining their economy to help us lower oil prices. But inside the White House, according to the Wall Street Journal, in the show notes today, there's a story. I put it in myself because I did the show notes myself today, that inside the White House, there's a growing chorus of political operatives who believe that gas prices and jet fuel prices are going to spook voters and hurt the GOP. Former New Hampshire Governor Chris Sununu delivered a warning to Treasury Secretary Scott Bessent. Already high airfares will surge if the war doesn't end soon. Administration officials have gotten the message. Privately, President Trump's advisors are increasingly worried that Republicans will pay a political price for the rising fuel costs, according to people familiar with the matter. Many of those advisors are eager to end the war in hopes that prices will begin moderating before November's midterms. The fallout from the U.S.-Israeli attack in late February has slowed traffic through the Strait, a vital shipping lane. 63% of Americans say they put a great deal or good amount of blame on Trump for gas price increases. More than 8 in 10 Americans said the struggle at the gas pump are putting a strain on their finances. If you're in Rio Linda, that's 80% of Americans. You know what could work? Go in rapidly and aggressively and destroy the regime now. Bomb the islands where their military is. Bomb the islands where their speedboats and sea mines are. Go in and aggressively begin to work to blow up the Iranian regime. The Iranians have been firing missiles the entire time. They have an honor of the ceasefire. There are those in Washington, D.C. who have come to the conclusion the president thought Iran would be just like Venezuela, and it hasn't been, and he wants out of it. You can't get out of it now, Mr. President, without finishing the job. And, you know, I get a lot of people who are like, you know what? Gas prices, it's Trump's fault. But I actually think a lot of people are out there thinking, you know what, if we're only going to do half measures here, this is infuriating. But if you're going to go in and finish the job, we'll give it to you. A buddy of mine texted me earlier. He sent me this. He says, I've had a lot of conversations with friends. This is where I am. If we're going to endure higher energy prices due to Iran, I'm all for it if we get the desired outcome that's going to create long-term peace. But if we do the half blankety-blank efforts, get some things, and then we're back in conflict in a year or two, that's not worth it. I think that's a prevailing sentiment, particularly on the right. Our Arab allies are angry with us because we seem to be more interested in coming up with a half-measure deal with Iran that's no better and possibly worse than what Obama got instead of going in and finishing the job. We should go in and finish the job. It may take 4 more weeks, 5 more weeks, 6 more weeks to do it. But you know what? The midterms are not until November.
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12: 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Crash 985 northbound north of Highway 20 Buford Drive. Exit 4 at least one lane blocked. It is a bumper-to-bumper ride from Buford Drive. You can think about using Highway 13 as an alternate. Heading into Midtown and downtown, trying to thin out but still seeing some brake lights. 7585 southbound starting just before 17th Street down to Cortland Street. 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
6: Welcome back. It is Eric Erickson here. The phone number, if you want to be on the program, 877-973-7425. I'd like to thank the fine folks of Springfield, Missouri, KWTO, for a great time yesterday in Missouri. Although I'm glad to be home, I got spared the storm. So we here in the southeast had some bad storms come through. But the people in Missouri were talking about a hailstorm last week that came through, and the hailstones were the size of baseballs and shattered windshields in cars. They were telling me that a lot of cars at the Springfield Airport were destroyed. They weren't in garages, obviously, or under covers, and absolutely destroyed. Somebody showed me the security camera from his house last week. I've never seen anything like that. I mean, I've seen hail, but I've seen like little, no bigger than golf ball sized hail. These were giant hailstones falling. The weather is wild out there, folks. The weather is wild. By the way, those of you out in California, there is a new estimate today that over the course of this winter, get this, over the course of this coming winter, and I realize we're only in May, but the atmospheric weather predictions now, or that California is going to experience over a trillion trillion inches of rainfall over the next 6 months. It's going to be a massive amount of rainfall, and they're predicting all sorts of flooding and chaos. Here it is. No, I got that wrong. So it's going to be Category 5 atmospheric rivers, bringing trillions of gallons of warm precipitation, causing extreme flooding and mudslides as the super El Nino intensifies. So they're looking at a new mayor in Los Angeles. You probably want to be thinking about who's going to be proactive in planning. Probably not the mayor who let it all burn down, or the communist who thinks the government shouldn't do stuff like that. Wild to watch Spencer Pratt take it off there. 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
10: It is 12:30. Good afternoon. I'm Sabrina Cupid. 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A new target for thieves, Pokemon cards. Gwinnett County Police telling us they're investigating more than one case of break-ins at game stores where thieves make off with

0: popular cards. Gwinnett Police Corporal Ryan Winderweedle says it's becoming a pattern.
1: Games and items, you know, become popular, and Pokemon cards have been popular for a long time.
0: 33-year-old Oscar Stewart has been arrested after trying to resell stolen cards in Cobb County. Gwinnett Police currently looking for two others in similar thefts. Your weather for today. Cloudy skies this afternoon, mostly cloudy, I should say. Highs around 72, says WSB meteorologist Christina Edwards. More than a dozen people injured, thousands still without power today after tornadoes ripped through Mississippi last night. The pastor of Coaltown Baptist Church says people were in church when a tornado ripped through the area.
2: We just started praying and people started singing. We didn't realize at the time that the roof was gone.
0: Mississippi's governor says more than 300 homes have been damaged across several counties, but no deaths have been confirmed. The most significant damage has been seen across Lincoln, Lamar, Franklin, and Kemper counties. The full extent of the damage across the state still unclear this hour. The medical examiner has identified the woman killed in Wednesday's crash outside of Kroger on Wesley Chapel Road in DeKalb County. She's identified as 49-year-old Giselle Perry. Investigators say Perry was sitting in a parked car when it was hit, sending that vehicle into a pedestrian and the building. Two others seriously injured. And Americans are expected to spend a record $38 billion this Mother's Day. The National Retail Federation saying that's $284 a person. And that would beat the previous record set back in 2023. The report says that Mother's Day spending tends to weather times of economic uncertainty because people want to make sure mom knows that she is appreciated. Let's take a look at the markets. The Dow right now is down 143 at 49,766. NASDAQ is up, but only slightly. And the S&P is currently in the red. It's 1232.
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8: Still watching the jam. 985 northbound through Buford. Crash on 985 northbound just north of Buford Drive. Highway 20 exit 4. Think about using Highway 13 as your alternate. West side perimeter brake lights. 285 southbound the inner loop from South Cobb Drive. Just trying to get down to that slow transition in the work zone to I-20. From the Trustdale.com Traffic Center, Triple Team Traffic, 95.5 WSB.
9: This is WSB meteorologist Christina Edwards. Cloudy skies as the rain showers taper off. Today's high is 72. Lows tonight in the low 50s with some areas of fog through the morning hours. Tomorrow afternoon, mostly cloudy, high around 73. Saturday, morning rain showers, cloudy skies through the afternoon, highs in the mid-70s.
0: 69 degrees in Villarica, 71 in Stockbridge. 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I'm Sabrina Cupid, 95.5 WSB.
10: Hello there and welcome. It is Eric Erickson here. The phone number 877-973-7425 should you wish to be on the program. I have a programming note. You know, we don't often have guests on, although we've had more in the last month, probably 2 months, than we normally do. We got to rein that in. But I reached out to and asked for this guest who was happy to oblige and come on. And that is the Attorney General of the state of Alabama. They are going through redistricting right now. And at 2:30 p.m. Eastern time today, the bottom half of the third hour, I'm going to be joined by Attorney General Marshall of Alabama to talk about Alabama's push to redistrict and their hang-up in the United States Supreme Court. I need to tell you about Swiss America before I move on. If you are interested in precious metal investing, you should reach out to Swiss America. I bought gold from them, gold coins from them. Boy, has the value increased. You can also stay informed about what's happening with precious metal markets, commodities, the BRIC nations, the economy. All you have to do is go to SwissAmerica.com/Eric and click on the news and views tabs. 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Now, let me jump to the phones here. I want to go to John. You're up next. Welcome, sir. How are you?
11: Doing well, sir. How are you?
10: I'm good.
11: I just called in about with the whole Iran thing. I wanted to get your opinion on, is Trump kind of playing chess again and waiting for the War Powers Act to have to reset? Because isn't that like coming up in a week or so? And then so that after that has to reset again, he can go right in and not have to have congressional approval and everything.
10: So that's one of the theories out there. Now, the president's team, you should understand, believes the War Powers Act, as does every president since Richard Nixon, believe it's unconstitutional. The reset with the War Powers Act came when they announced that it had ended, when the war effort had ended. That was, he formally notified Congress. So they don't need another week for it to expire. Now, what I do think is probably going to happen is the president wants this negotiated settlement with Iran. If they don't get something this week, they may start bombing again next week. But that doesn't have anything to do with the War Powers authorization, because once he notified Congress that the end of hostilities was at hand a week or two ago and the ceasefire had begun, that rechecks and restarts the War Powers Act requirements. So does it need to wait? I think there are a lot of people who think maybe this is some clever way around it to give it some pause, let it reset. There is legislation in Congress to give the president authorization of force. The House Republicans are looking at giving the president a very clear 90 days to deal with Iran. We'll see if they do that, but the president doesn't necessarily need consent from Congress to do his defensive Project Freedom action, and he hasn't bombed Iran in several weeks after the ceasefire, so technically he has suspended it. We will see. Now, George, you're going to be up next. Welcome to the show. How are you?
12: Good, Eric. How are you doing?
10: Great. What's going on?
12: Well, I'm a Trump supporter, and I have been for a while, but I am absolutely livid with what he's doing right now. He should never have taken his foot off the gas when he was bombing it the first time. You are not going to win this by bombing people. You have to put the terriers in to get the rats. This is your you're hanging your allies out to dry, and you're not going to get a deal with them that they're going to accept, because they're not going to, they're duplicitous. They're playing for time. Every day for them is one day less for you. So right. I can't, it's so frustrating. Everybody goes up to the line and they step back from it. This is a number of problems.
10: Look, George, I think you're speaking for a lot of people with the frustration. I think a lot, and you know, in fact, the polling out there suggests 76% to 80% of Americans in the Harris poll agree that Iran can't get nuclear weapons and we got to do whatever we need to do to stop them. This negotiating with them, I think people philosophically understand and fundamentally understand. You can't negotiate with people who want to bring about the end of the world, that they will lie, cheat, and steal to do whatever they want to do. So you got to destabilize the regime. The Iranian people are certainly hoping that we will destabilize the regime. James, you're up next. Welcome, sir.
13: Yeah, hello.
10: Hi there.
13: My wife actually brought up a very good question about the situation in Iran, and I wanted to share that with you. Her question is, why don't the Saudis and the Emirates do more themselves to take out Iran?
10: That is a great question, and I actually do know the answer. Very much like the European situation, we have been allies with them for so long and had military bases there for so long that we essentially made a deal with the United Arab Emirates, with Bahrain, with Saudi Arabia, that we will stay and protect you from the bad guys. And you don't have to build up your military. They don't have the military capabilities to go after Iran. They haven't built up a missile technology. They haven't built up long-range drone technology. Essentially, they've operated under the presumption the United States will protect them so they can pour their money into construction projects and the local economy and things like that. So there is no way. Iran's been building a massive missile arsenal, and Saudi Arabia and the United Arab Emirates have been building buildings. There's just no way for them to protect themselves from the Iranians, who are a weaponized terrorist regime, when they've relied on the power of the United States and to some degree Israel, but mostly the United States, to be able to protect themselves. That's the problem. Now, I want to move on to the Democratic redistricting fight and the insanity of the redistricting fight. And I want to begin, for those of you in the South, this very familiar voice.
14: We're in the Senate Judiciary Committee hearing. No one was allowed in except for those of us who were testifying and the members of the committee. Outside, you could hear chants. You could see people who desperately wanted to be a part of the conversation but were denied the right. And inside, the leader, the minority leader, Ramesh Akbari, had to ask where the bill was. And what they said is, well, we don't have the legislation yet. We just have a map. So basically, they were considering a picture. They've moved so quickly, they didn't even have the text of the bill. And having served in the legislature for 11 years, I'm here to tell you, I don't remember voting on a bill that didn't actually exist.
15: So we know that the Republicans in Tennessee had already moved in a previous round of redistricting. There used to be a congressional seat around Nashville. You got Nashville and Memphis. Those are the two largest cities in the state. There was a congressional seat around Nashville, tended to elect Democrats, and one around Memphis, right? They cracked that Nashville congressional district into three different districts, leaving Memphis. Memphis, a majority black city, Memphis being that district represented by Steve Cohen, white man, actually, who's represented a majority black district for many years, just to show that, you know, majority black districts don't only and exclusively elect black representatives. They are now going to take the city of Memphis, which obviously is a coherent political community, obviously should have some representation in the United States House of Representatives, and do the same to that, split it up into three different districts, so there's no Democrats and no majority black district in the entire state of Tennessee. Is that right?
14: That is absolutely correct. 61% of the 9th congressional district is African American. 64% of Memphis is black. And with this decision, they have managed to divide that number so that there are 33% of the black population in three different districts. They did this intentionally. In fact, the author of the legislation said, we're a conservative state and we should have all conservative districts.
10: Now, I'm glad that Chris Hayes was willing to point out that Steve Cohen, who represents Memphis, is white, despite the district being 60%. And what does he say after that? He says that it's just proof that not all majority-minority districts elect just black people. Chris Hayes on MSNBC points out that Memphis's congressman is white, even though it's a majority black district. And he says this is proof and reminder that a majority minority district doesn't necessarily just elect black representatives to Congress. But you know what else is true? In South Carolina's first congressional district, it elected Tim Scott to the United States Congress. The first congressional district of South Carolina is where Fort Sumter is. It is the birthplace of the Civil War. The first shots of the Civil War were fired there. And that district elected a black Republican named Tim Scott, who is now the United States Senator from South Carolina. And so to Chris Hayes' point, I would echo and say it's proof that not all majority white districts will elect just white people, which means we don't necessarily have the racial problems that Stacey Abrams and Chris Hayes and others claim we have in this country. Jamie Harrison was the chairman of the Democratic Party. He had been the chairman of the South Carolina Democratic Party. He himself is black. He gave this quote to the left-wing Bulwark, quote, "If I'm advising anyone to run for president, they sure as heck better have a solution to how you make sure that it's not another 100 years before another black person can represent South Carolina. Some folks are thinking court expansion. Some folks are thinking court term limits or rotation. I'm open to whatever." You got that? You need to make sure it's not another 100 years before a black person can represent South Carolina. A black man represents South Carolina in the United States Senate. His name is Tim Scott, and he's a Republican. But because he has an R next to his name, he's not considered black by the black Democratic Party chairman of South Carolina. That black man, Tim Scott, got elected in a House district that was overwhelmingly white. Burgess Owens is a black man in Congress who has represented a congressional district in Utah. Black people are getting elected as Republicans representing white districts in this country, but they don't count because they're not Democrats. Yesterday, a law professor from Harvard, Mark Tushnet, saw that Donald Trump would become the Republican nominee for president in 2016. On May 6, 2016, Donald Trump secured the Republican nomination, and everyone, including a lot of Republicans, presumed Hillary Clinton would get elected, and there was an open Supreme Court seat due to the death of Antonin Scalia. Mark Tushnet, Harvard law professor and progressive, assessing the situation, wrote this: "The left should be compiling lists of cases to be overruled at the first opportunity on the ground that they were wrong the day they were decided, and should aggressively exploit the ambiguities and loopholes and unfavorable precedents that aren't worth overruling. Instead of accommodating the losers in the culture wars, the left should take a hard line against its fellow citizens. Trying to be nice to the losers didn't work well after the Civil War. Taking a hard line seemed to work reasonably well in Germany and Japan after 1945. Finally, F. Anthony Kennedy," except he said the word. I actually know a number of Republicans who became Trump supporters after Mark Tushnet revealed the inner desires of the left, because he was echoed and amened by a lot of progressives that there would be hell to pay for conservatives. The Democrats would get a 5-4 progressive Supreme Court when they filled Antonin Scalia's seat. It was game on, and they intended to reverse decades of conservative Supreme Court precedent on a dime, on a whim. It's all about power for them. All of the bellyaching about racism in the country, all of the bellyaching about majority-minority districts going away, that doesn't have anything to do with black people. If it did, they would acknowledge a guy like Tim Scott. What it has to do is Democrats. The Democrats are all about power. All of their belly aching is about power. And the media, being part of the Democratic Party, gives them credit in ways that they don't deserve, but they are able to amplify in the press. I am old enough to remember in the early 2000s when the South was moving towards the GOP, the Democratic South engaged in some of the most extraordinary gerrymandering you will have ever seen in Texas. Democrats in Texas made some of the most bizarrely drawn districts you will ever see. Amoebas would blush at the shape of the districts in Texas. Same thing in Georgia. In the state legislature in Georgia, the Democrats drew, I think it was a state Senate district that stretched from Columbus, Georgia, on the outer edge of the state, on the border of Alabama, all the way over to Augusta, Georgia, where the Masters is played, on the border of South Carolina. It stretched across the mid-state. In some cases, it was only inches wide. And the Democrats were fine with that. It's all about the preservation of power for the Democrats. And they will ignore that there is a black man representing South Carolina because he's a Republican, so they can advance their poor, pity me narrative. And you know what the Republicans should do? Instead of trying to wield power in the opposite directions of the Democrats, they should give up the power. They should break the ring of power. They should pass laws to repeal the laws that are being abused by Donald Trump and say, you know what, we're going to give up this power, but Democrats aren't going to be able to use it as well. Instead, the Republicans are holding on to the very powers they should be giving up right now before the Democrats eventually do take power again, because we know what they want to do. The best way to stop them is to make sure they can't do what they want to do by taking away the power.
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8: 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Trouble out in Douglasville. Crash. We're trying to figure out what lane's blocked here. It's 20 westbound approaching Highway 92, exit 37. Brake lights behind that. And in Midtown, found a stall on the WSB Jam Cam. I see it's 7585 southbound. Before you get to North Avenue, exit 249, it's knocking out the center lane. 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
8: 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Chris, you've talked for years about the importance of having a financial plan in place because it gives us that roadmap for the journey of retirement. 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
10: 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Check out their fine golf equipment. At the bottom of the third hour, that's 2:30 Eastern time, if you're listening to the show live today, I'm going to be joined by Attorney General Marshall of Alabama. Alabama is in a very interesting situation where they're trying to do redistricting by getting the U.S. Supreme Court to essentially reconsider a matter related to Alabama's districts where the lines were frozen to 2030 in light of the Calais decision, because it directly impacts the logic of the court. I wanted him to come on to talk about the Alabama situation, because if Alabama is successful, it might not actually be able to change its lines this year, but by 2028 it will. Mississippi's lines, likewise, they're trying to change their lines, and probably not going to happen except for 2028. Georgia's 2028 as well, largely because of where these elections fall. There's a Supreme Court precedent, as I mentioned, called Purcell, which precludes Georgia and Mississippi from really enacting its lines, their lines for 2026. And I'll talk to the Attorney General about that. Right now, I need to talk to you about Rinnai and their Forever Hot Water Tankless Heater. 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
5: It is 1 o'clock in the afternoon. I'm Sabrina Cupid. This news is sponsored by Nelson Exteriors. The woman killed Wednesday outside of DeKalb County Kroger is the aunt of two members of the Atlanta Falcons.
6: Giselle Perry died after the parked car she was in was struck by another car outside of Kroger on Wesley Chapel Road. The other driver and a pedestrian also sustained serious injuries. Perry was the aunt of Atlanta Falcons defensive backs A.J. and Avion Terrell, the brothers who will share an NFL field together for the first time this fall. A.J. posted pictures of Perry on Instagram with a caption reading, "I'm torn, Auntie. Heart is heavy. I love you." Giselle Perry was 49 years old. Graham Carroll, 95.5 WSB.
5: All right, the rain is gone, mostly cloudy this afternoon, and a high of 72, says WSB meteorologist Christina Edwards. She'll have Atlanta's most accurate and dependable forecast coming up in just a matter of minutes. In Gwinnett County, they're seeing more incidents where Pokemon cards are being stolen from gaming stores.
7: Gwinnett police charge Oscar Stewart for breaking in and stealing thousands of dollars worth of cards from a gaming store in Duluth, and then trying to resell those cards at a store in Cobb County. Corporal Ryan Winderweedle says some Pokemon cards are highly profitable.
9: There apparently are certain cards that hold high value within that community. I assume because they are low numbers and they hold certain value in the gaming industry.
7: More Pokemon cards are stolen from a different gaming store in Gwinnett. Police are looking into two suspects in that incident. Mary Ryan Howarth, 95.5 WSB.
5: And could this be something that we have to worry about here in Metro Atlanta, having your airbag stolen right out of your car? It's happening in Chicago, as we hear now from Michael Wallace.
28: The thieves are targeting Hondas and Acuras, breaking windows and ripping the airbags out of the steering wheels.
29: I've never seen this in my 38 years in the business until recently.
28: Mark Smolin of A-Car Auto Body says he's replacing 5 or 6 airbags a month.
29: The total estimate came out to over $2,300 just for the window and the airbag.
28: Scott Holman with the Insurance Information Institute says airbags can be valuable on the black market.
5: Yeah, he says they can go from anywhere from $50 all the way up to $200. The U.S. Department of Justice saying UCLA's medical school illegally considered race in admissions process. The DOJ saying that following a year-long investigation, it has evidence now of discrimination. Federal investigators argue the school specifically discriminated against white and Asian American students by favoring black and Hispanic applicants instead. The Department of Justice cited data from the data that shows admitted students who were black or Hispanic had lower average grade point averages and test scores in 2023 and 2024. It also says the medical school was using non-academic factors to achieve its diversity goals. This could impact UCLA's federal funding. Let's take a look at the markets. The Dow currently down 292 at 49,617. NASDAQ also down. So is the S&P. It's 102.
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11: Stall still in the center lane. No help with it in Midtown. 7585 southbound before North Avenue. Exit 249. You're slow back at the 85-400 merge. And still watching trouble out in Douglas County. 20 westbound before Highway 92. Exit 37. Right lane block there. Slowing you back at Lee Road. Exit 41. Just stay to your left as you head out toward Douglasville. From the Trustdale.com traffic center, Triple Team Traffic, 95.5 WSB.
12: I'm WSB meteorologist Christina Edwards. Mostly cloudy with the rain showers tapering off through the afternoon. High 72. Lows tonight in the low 50s with some areas of fog through the morning hours. Tomorrow afternoon, mostly cloudy. Highs in the low 70s. A few rain showers for Saturday morning. Mostly cloudy through the afternoon. High 76.
5: 67 degrees in Douglasville. 72 in Winder. Alpharetta, you have 68 degrees. We'll have more news at 1:30. Breaking news when it happens. I'm Sabrina Cupid, 95.5 WSB.

Hello, America. Welcome. It's Eric Erickson here. The phone number is 877-973-7425. Should you wish to be on the program? Yes, this hour fueled by Chick-fil-A because I needed it today. Now, if you text Eric, E-R-I-C-K, to 33777, you get the live stream, the show notes, the podcast, all the social media links that you need to stay engaged and on top of the show. We got to talk about what I've decided to call yacht Nazis. I have no desire ever to go yachting. I got no desire to be on big boats in the ocean. I don't understand cruises. So a cruise to me is you are held hostage with a group of mostly senior citizens on a boat for at least a week. And you may occasionally get off and see morbidly obese naked geriatrics at various beaches in the Caribbean. And have mediocre food that you're told is fantastic. I'm not a cruise person. I don't want to go on a Disney cruise. If I want to go on a cruise, it's to get away from little people, not to watch little people in their dirty diapers screaming at Mickey Mouse. I don't want to go on a Disney cruise. I have friends who go on cruises and love it. I have employees who think the cruise is the greatest thing. It's all you can eat and all you can drink, and you get to stop off at various Caribbean islands. And at least I kind of understand, like, it's big entertainment and you're away from the country and there's lots of stuff to do. Some of the cruise ships are pretty cool. I might do an Alaska cruise. That one I kind of would like to see. What I cannot understand is the desire of rich people to get on yachts. And what I am finding is that the yacht people are modern American Nazis. The yacht Nazis. They are privileged, pampered, subsidized by their parents, blame the Jews for many of their problems, and are thinking that Donald Trump is an actual Nazi, where the actual Nazi Graham Plantner is a normal person. This is kind of the weirdest thing. Have you noticed how many rich people in this country have just kind of embraced this Nazi guy in Maine while everyone they dislike is a Nazi? The yacht Nazis. What happens on these yachts? Why is it the people who can afford the yachts are like this? Why is it the wealthy people, particularly the kids who've inherited the wealth, are not only spoiled, they have no clue the way the world works. And they've embraced radicalism. Look at the mayor of Seattle. The mayor of Seattle is subsidized by her parents. She has never worked a job a day in her life, as far as I know. Her husband doesn't work. They get a stipend from the mayor's parents, and she is a yacht Nazi. I don't know that she's ever been on a yacht, but I'm going to call her a yacht Nazi. She's a communist for sure. And she believes that if businesses want to pack up and leave Seattle, well, good for them. Goodbye. Don't want them anyway. They have this shared vision of degradation of society. Last night in California, Spencer Pratt. Can you believe Spencer Pratt? What was the MTV show? The Hills? Was it The Hill? Yes. Yeah. Okay. Yes. Thank you. Yes. It was The Hills. Yes. A reality TV star who lives in Los Angeles, whose home got burned down. By the way, it was not global warming. It was a radical progressive who hates wealthy people who decided to commit arson, who's being prosecuted now. Spencer Pratt's home gets burned down. Thousands of other homes get burned down. Hundreds of millions of dollars in property damage. And the governor and the mayor in California and Los Angeles twiddle their thumbs and drag out the bureaucratic process to make it impossible to rebuild. And there is a seething, simmering anger
Last night on the debate stage in California, Spencer Pratt stood up there with a communist transplant who has only lived in California for about a decade and decried that Spencer Pratt wanted to do mean things to the homeless drug addicts. She's very upset. In fact, apparently, she's really, really upset that Spencer Pratt referred to her as a random city council member. She's so indignant about it. The debate was last night, and she complained about it. Let me read you. This is the Los Angeles Times, not exactly a fan of Spencer Pratt. The line of the night was Pratt dismissing Rahman, his communist opponent, who she actually is a communist, as a random council member, which is how the LA political world responded to her entry into the race. She was so upset about Pratt's remark that she continued to whine about it to a KNBC reporter after the debate. What's shocking about Rahman's flop is that she should know how important it is to project well to a television audience, given that her husband is a screenwriter. Her tone was flat when she needed to be passionate. No one had to remind Pratt of that. He was parrying tough questions on a big stage for the first time, facing an audience who knew him only as angry LA white guy he's been reveling in playing. He mostly succeeded. The yacht Nazis can't relate to authentic people. What's so hilarious is that at the Bulwark, they're trying to defend Graham Plattner in Maine, claiming that he's just being his authentic self and voters want authenticity. Do voters want an authentic Nazi? Only the yacht Nazis want an actual Nazi, because the yacht Nazis aren't actually authentic Nazis. They're pampered, spoiled white kids whose parents are wealthy. It was remarkable on that stage to hear Spencer Pratt engage against this far-left wackadoo from city council. Let me play you a soundbite from that. And yes, I'm talking about a mayoral race in Los Angeles with a guy who's probably not going to win. He's an internet sensation, probably not going to win. But listen to this exchange. Uh-oh. What the heck happened to the audio here? Well, let's see if I can figure this one out. There's some odd audio happening. He essentially said that this woman who wants to rescue the drug addict homeless people, if she does what she says she wants to do, she's going to get stabbed in the neck by the homeless person, because the homeless person doesn't want help.

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1: That is correct, my friend. 85 northbound just before Claremont Road, exit 91. Traffic trooper Claire called me and told me about it, and I see it on the jam cam. It's blocking the left lane next to the HOV express lane, so that is slowing the ride as you leave at Georgia 400. Then she says once you get up past that, there's also a stall that's been trying to clear out of the roadway near Chamblee Tucker Road. Delays continue up into Norcross, and another slow zone finds you on 85 north in Gwinnett between Duluth and Swanee. 400 northbound, brake lights glowing in Sandy Springs from 285 up to the North Springs MARTA station, and a slow go of it in Marietta, 75 northbound. Not much relief as you leave at Delk Road. You're going to stay close to that brake pedal as you make your way up to Chastain Road there in Kennesaw. 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Triple Team Traffic, 95.5 WSB.
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3: Shooting in southwest Atlanta that sent a man to the hospital.
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6: 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Chris, you've talked for years about the importance of having a financial plan in place because it gives us that roadmap for the journey of retirement. 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But hey, when can we ever count on life to go according to script?
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9: Attention, Antifa, human traffickers, cartels, and woke DAs. With Chris Carr as governor, you won't stand a chance.
10: I'm Chris Carr. In Georgia, we will prosecute you. It's easy for politicians to talk tough, but I'm the only Republican who put gangs, human traffickers, and Antifa behind bars. I even fought Obama, Biden, and Abrams in court and won. If you're attacking our police or our freedoms, I'll be your worst nightmare.
11: Chris Carr doesn't just talk tough. Carr had the courage, brought the cases, and locked up the criminals. He has more than 120 gang convictions. Over 200 human trafficking victims have been rescued and seized enough fentanyl to kill 3.5 million Georgians. Carr's taking on the woke left, making crime illegal again. As governor, Chris Carr will keep up the fight and never back down. Chris Carr, governor. 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Paid for by Carr for Georgia.
12: Oh, sorry. Hanging out with the woke left.
1: By the way, it's W.

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1: This is a TikTok alert.
0: Uh-oh.
1: A viral TikTok trend is encouraging kids to microwave their squishy toys, especially those popular gel-filled ones, like
2: Neatos.
1: Those cubes. Yeah, yeah, yeah.
2: Those are called Neatos.
1: Yeah, Neatos? Exactly. Don't do it. Do
0: Why?
1: Not do it. If you see your kid trying to put the toy in the microwave, it can cause severe burns. And some parents have had to even take their kids to the hospital. So don't do it.
0: Who's doing it? How old are these kids?
1: They're 10 and under primarily.
0: How are they on? First, okay. I need some.
1: I know a lot of questions.
0: Autumn,
1: right?
0: Can you help too?
2: Yeah.
0: I don't understand it. I love TikTok, but these things don't come up in my algorithm because it's just like, hey, this show you watched 30 years ago. Here's some videos. So 10-year-old kids are putting their toys in a microwave, recording it and putting it on TikTok.
1: Yes.
2: Well, I think what the reason why is because if they get cold, then they get harder to squish. And so if you put them in the microwave, then they're really soft and squishy.
0: Okay.
2: Yeah.
1: But you have like an age range anywhere from like 12. I mean, I even see a young girl here who was 7 years old. And I think a lot of it, this is something that I'm noticing in a lot of the newer homes that are being built now. A lot of newer homes have got their microwaves lower to the ground. Like, they're not, like, in the typical spot that you would expect, like, above the stove, right? That's kind of a...
0: That's where they are in apartment complexes and condominiums.
1: Yeah, in most places, that's where they are. But in these newer homes, in a lot of these examples that I'm seeing here, you kind of see the microwave at a cabinet level, like
0: I think they
1: cabinet.
0: Anticipated the TikTok trend.
1: I guess so.
0: And they wanted to be a part of it.
1: They're like, we've got to figure out a way to make sure that we promote this TikTok trend.
0: Yeah. You know what I did once when I was a teenager? I put a bunch of unwrapped Hershey's Kisses into my friend's microwave, turned it on, and then his parents were very mad because they had to buy a new microwave.
1: I bet they weren't happy. How long did you put it in there for?
0: Not very long, but it didn't matter because it started sparking.
1: Yeah. Enough to mess everything up.
0: Yes, they were on vacation and I was feeding their cat, so that wasn't a very nice thing of me to do. But, you know, I have to apologize for all these things I did as a child. I don't know that I'll be putting my son's stuffies in our microwave, though.
2: No, not his stuffies. It's just this Neato.
0: Okay, it's just
2: cube.
0: This one.
2: It's just this specific type of squishy thing. It's it's almost like a desk toy. You know, you would love it, actually. It's like...
0: What, is it like a hand gripper thing?
2: Yeah,
0: a stress ball?
2: Like, yeah, but it's extra nice to squish, and you can like really deform it, and it always goes back to
0: okay.
2: the way.
0: Okay, that sounds like fun. I might like something
2: it's great.
0: Like that.
2: So I kept it in my car for like one was left in my car for a while, and it was really hard to squish, and so like the kids warmed it up.
0: How long did you put it in the microwave?
2: I did not put it in the microwave.
0: Oh, sat on it or something.
2: Because my kids aren't allowed on TikTok.
1: It sounds to me that Autumn started the trend there. How did you warm it up?
0: Yeah, Autumn, you're the leader of this.
2: I think
0: this.
2: The kids sat on it, honestly. Like
1: yeah, how vet.
0: Yeah, because when you first did the story, I was just picturing these as like a little stuffed animal,
2: like squishies,
0: Beanie
2: like
0: Baby,
2: say,
0: or something like that.
1: Yeah, these little squishy toys, and again, like is this crazy? Every day we find a story about something dumb that's going viral on TikTok, and it's
2: that's
1: always
2: something dumb that's forever. We're humans. We like to do dumb things.
0: Yeah, but when we were kids, we didn't have the ability to share it with the entire world.
1: And true point.
0: Get famous.
1: I wonder if in any of these viral videos here, if the parents actually posted some of their kids getting burned. Now those people need to go to jail.
3: Oh, my daughter got burned. It's so funny.
0: Alex Williams is checking the ride around 285.
4: 285 eastbound, the inner loop bunched up, leaving Georgia 400 through Dunwoody. Then the heavier stuff starts southbound from I-85 down to Highway 78, the Stone Mountain Freeway. If you're traveling 285 westbound through Sandy Springs, on and off the brakes from Georgia 400 over to I-75, that ride's going to stay sluggish southbound through Smyrna down to I-20 to that work zone. 285 north inner loop also on the brakes from Langford Parkway up past Martin Luther King Jr. Drive. 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
20: 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Our top local story, residents of a Sandy Springs apartment complex say false fire alarms are getting worse, and they say it could be dangerous.
21: It often happens between midnight and 5 a.m. The blaring fire alarm jolting Gateway Chastain residents like Alexandra Reese from a deep sleep.
22: It is terrifying.
21: Sandy Springs Fire Marshal David Dunn tells me they've been called to the complex at least 7 times this year, all for false alarms. And he's worried that residents will stop taking the alerts seriously.
23: We need to treat these as real alarms every time until we know otherwise.
21: He believes it's likely a system issue, but they could levy fines if the problem isn't fixed. Jonathan O'Brien, 95.5 WSB.
20: No comment yet from the building's property manager. It is now 70 degrees in Atlanta. When do we see a return of the rain? Meteorologist Christina Edwards has Atlanta Radio's only 5-day forecast coming up. This just in, the Fulton County School District is one of thousands of victims of a cyber attack targeting one of its vendors. The parent company behind its Canvas learning management system says a third party gained access to certain user information. It may include names, email addresses, student ID numbers, and private messages. It does not appear any passwords, financial information, or social security numbers were compromised because the district does not share that information. A Georgia foster care provider worries about declining foster family recruitment. Wellroot Family Services President and CEO Allison Ash says they've seen a 50% drop since 2024.
24: We have a significant lack of families who are able to become foster families at this time, and we do not have enough homes to place the children that come to us for service.
20: She believes economic factors are playing a role. Thieves in Metro Atlanta are taking advantage of the popularity of Pokemon cards. Gwinnett police arrest a man who's seen on surveillance video breaking into Wasteland Gaming in Duluth.
1: Went straight to a specific glass display case where Pokemon cards were in there, pulled out a handgun and fired around into that case, breaking that glass.
20: Gwinnett Police Corporal Ryan Winderweedle says thousands of dollars worth of cards were stolen. The suspect is caught trying to resell them in Cobb County. Police are also looking into a separate Pokemon card theft involving two suspects. An unusual discovery at an auto parts business in Newton County, where workers find nearly $20,000 worth of meth hidden inside the doors of a junk vehicle. The sheriff's office credits McDonough Used Auto Parts for promptly reporting the discovery to law enforcement. The drugs were concealed inside the doors, and deputies say the investigation continues. With the theme of The Matrix, DeKalb's State of the County address focuses on reimagining the future while highlighting recent successes.
2: Law enforcement is a focal point in CEO Lorraine Cochran Johnson's address. The county invested over $30 million in crime prevention and launched the Digital Shield Initiative, which includes a real-time crime center. She says improvements are bringing in the officers.
17: We've seen over a 300% increase in police recruitment in DeKalb County since taking office in 2025.
2: Retention is up 98% following a time when the county lost over 300 police officers in 4 years. Mary Ryan Howarth, 95.5 WSB.
20: Health officials in multiple states, including Georgia, are monitoring passengers who may have been exposed to hantavirus on a Dutch cruise ship and are now back in the U.S. Correspondent Bradley Blackburn has the latest on the investigation.
18: On Thursday, officials with the World Health Organization confirmed 5 of 8 people sickened on the ship were infected with the Andes strain of the virus.
22: In previous outbreaks, there has been instances of human-to-human transmission, mainly among close contacts.
18: The World Health Organization is investigating whether the first passengers who died on the ship may have contracted the virus in Argentina while birdwatching near a landfill.
20: New speed limit signs are up in parts of Milton. The speed limit is lower on Thompson, New Providence, and Bethany Bend roads. And now drivers will notice new signs to reflect that. Speed limits have been reduced from 45 miles per hour to 40 along these corridors. It is now 5:34. Time for live team coverage of traffic and weather. And in the 24-hour traffic center this afternoon, it's Alex Williams.
4: Hey, Bill. Got better news through Brookhaven. Crash cleared. All lanes open. 85 northbound just before Claremont Road exit 91. But brake lights find you again where they're clearing a stall out of a center lane up at Chamblee Tucker Road. Once you get past that, brake lights will find you again for the ride up into Norcross. That secondary slow zone continues between Duluth and Suwanee. They're still clearing up this crash, but are about wrapped it up. It's been shutting down the ramp from Haynesbridge Road to Georgia 400 northbound in Alpharetta. 75 northbound, it's on and off the brakes through Marietta, but then you bunch up for sure from 575 with delays improving past Wade Green Road, exit number 273. Next report in less than 10 minutes from the Trustdale.com Traffic Center, Triple Team Traffic, 95.5 WSB.
20: Now Atlanta Radio's only 5-day forecast with meteorologist Christina Edwards.
25: Mostly cloudy skies for the rest of this evening. Temperatures will cool to the low 50s for tomorrow morning. Some areas of patchy fog possible for the Friday morning commute. Friday afternoon, a mix of sun and clouds, high 73. Mostly cloudy on Saturday, a few rain showers possible south of I-20. Morning lows in the 50s, daytime highs in the mid-70s. Sunday, partly to mostly cloudy, an isolated rain shower can't be ruled out, warming up to the upper 70s. Monday, staying mainly dry, highs in the mid-70s.
20: Right now, it's 71 in Johns Creek, 64 in Mableton, and 72 in Peachtree City. More news at 6 o'clock. Breaking news when it happens. I'm Bill Caiaccio, 95.5 WSB.
26: I'm forecasting more daylight and bigger views with a 100% chance of a smaller name. Hi, it's meteorologist Glenn Burns. 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
8: Hey, this is for Eric Von Hessler and the Doctrinaires. Joe from Gainesville, Georgia, but currently working in Orlando. Been here since November. And listening to you guys has really eased my homesickness and kind of makes me feel more at home here.
9: So sweet.
8: Orlando, Florida, 97 degrees, 5:16 p.m.
4: Thank you for that.
8: Thank you for what you do.
4: Oh, yeah, you're welcome. I didn't mean to cut you off. That's my bad.
10: That's so nice.
4: 97 degrees. Blah. Yeah, well, Jared's over there salivating. I can't wait.
10: I think 97 is a little warm. I'm like, my ideal temperature is like 80 to like 92. Yes. I like it around there.
4: I love hearing from listeners who are sort of expatriates of Atlanta that have moved or are working anywhere else in the country, that they tune in. They use the app, or they listen to the podcast, or they stream, whatever. I think that's really awesome that they share it with us, because that's kind of cool. That sort of thing is a rarity these days. When you live in a market and you love a radio show or a radio station, in the old days, well, if you left, you were just out of luck. And these days, you don't have that problem.
10: Yeah, it is really cool that people follow along even if they leave Atlanta. So much appreciated for that open mic.
4: And even cooler, the next one validates me.
12: This is for Tim. I totally agree about that McDonald's upstanding over there. They are great. But did you know there's also a hidden gem, GEM, in that same shopping center, Sabores de mi Tierra, meaning flavors of the land or flavors from the land. You got to check it out. Super good.
9: Oh. Sabores de mi tarea.
4: Okay. Whatever. I haven't tried that yet. The only time I went anywhere else in that complex was into Big Lots. And then, of course, that's gone now. But they do have a Mediterranean or a Middle Eastern bakery in there. So I want to try that too. So I'll go, you know what I'll do? I'll go to every little place in there and try something.
10: You should.
4: Yes.
9: Put it on your TikTok.
4: No.
9: Okay.
4: I will not do
10: put
4: that.
10: Put your squishy toy in the TikTok. Oh, wait. We're not supposed to do that. Don't put that in the microwave.
4: No, just Matchbox car.
9: But just see what happens, though. Maybe.
4: Yeah, I'm going to put a Matchbox car in there tonight when I get home.
9: Okay.
4: And then I'll
9: tell
4: go
9: your
4: to,
9: son it's called violence.
4: Yes, this is violence. Watch it explode and kill the microwave. I'll order a new one, and I'll pay for it with Klarna. Everything's great.
10: All right. From Popular Mechanics here, I love headlines like this because they draw you in. A study suggests that aliens aren't little green men. They're purple people eaters.
9: What? This doesn't make sense.
4: What?
29: It is clickbait title, totally.
9: Yeah, obvi.
29: Yeah. So it says that scientists, you know how we have a lot of blue, we're known as the blue planet because of the ocean.
4: Yes.
29: And then on our land, it's much a lot of green.
4: Yes.
9: Sure.
29: Because we have photosynthetic plants and things of that nature. Well, scientists expect that there is a process similar to photosynthesis that might make planets look purple.
4: Oh, I see.
9: Mm. Okay.
4: But yeah, I'm a little disappointed because no Sheb Woolley. Do people even know? You don't
29: no,
4: know?
29: No, I don't know what that
9: went
29: means. Right over my head.
4: Okay, Sheb Woolley was the singer of the popular novelty song from a long time ago called Purple People Eater.
29: I'm familiar
9: one-eyed,
29: with the song.
9: One horn flying purple people eater.
4: Anyway, we don't need it now.
9: Jared was laughing at that. You didn't get it.
4: No, he got it. He knows that song.
10: It was from a...
9: So I know the song.
10: You know how I got exposed to it? Was there was a... I want to say it was Barney. I'm probably getting that wrong, but I think Barney
9: probably
10: had a its own version of Purple People Eater.
4: He was
9: but
4: a purple,
9: didn't know the artist.
4: He was a purple dinosaur.
10: No, I didn't know the Easter.
4: Well, he was a purple dinosaur that ate kids or people. Yes. Is that what his thing was?
10: Hands down.
9: I think so, yeah.
4: Yes. No, I believe you pointed it at him to fire off the song, but that didn't happen.
10: Listen, it's okay. Hey, I love when stories like this come out and they're like, really? They're purple people eaters? And then you look at it, it's like, oh, okay, at the very, very small bacterial level, yes, there is a possibility that there's purple bacteria that could be eating other things.
1: Oh, so they're not eating people.
10: Correct.
1: I hate clickbait.
9: There are no people there.
1: Well, they're people, are they not?
9: I don't know.
29: Bacteria?
9: Aren't they just like,
1: well, they
9: like
1: had
9: little
1: they had,
9: cells?
1: They had cute little
9: cell
1: purple
9: or?
1: Aliens in the picture in the article. I assume they were...
29: Okay. It's false.
1: It's false.
29: They misled us.
1: I hate that.
10: They tricked us.
1: I get fooled all the time.
10: All right, our next story. Study finds here, plastic is building up in human brains and junk food may be making it worse. Shocker!
1: This is also clickbait because we found out recently that plastic does not go over the brain blood barrier.
9: Blood brain barrier.
10: That's right.
1: We found out recently. Even Dr. Joe admitted it.
10: He did.
1: And, you know, it's hard for Dr. Joe to admit. Yeah. I was wrong. You know what? I don't like admitting I was wrong. I was wrong, like Fonzie. So we're full of plastic, and what does fast food have to do with it?
10: Well, it's just not good in general.
9: Not fast food, junk food.
1: Junk food, yeah. Okay. What kind of junk food? Because anything could be junk food if you don't like it.
9: Cheetos.
1: Cheetos are so good, though. You know, and they lie when the serving size is a lie. When you buy, like, okay, I'll give you an example. You buy, you know, the tennis ball can filled with Pringles, right?
10: Yeah. Mm-hmm.
1: And then, you know, there's like 5 servings in there. But, you know, in reality, when you open a can of Pringles, you have to eat them all at one time.
9: Do you? There's a lid.
1: Yeah, I know, but you have to. My point is that when people who are older are eating stuff like that, there's a reason they're eating stuff like that. And you eat the whole thing. Same with a bag of Cheetos, same with your kids' graham crackers or Nilla wafers, which is why I've avoided doing all that lately.
9: Okay.
10: For your own good.
29: Yeah. You want a fun Pringles fact?
1: Yes, please. So
29: there's an author, sci-fi author, called Gene Wolfe, and he invented the machine that allowed the Pringles to be packaged such a way.
1: Oh.
29: And he has a little mustache. He is the Pringles man.
1: I did not know that.
29: Suspected.
9: That's cool. Yeah.
29: So he's a brilliant author.
1: Extremely pale with a completely black mustache.
29: Yes, he looks like a giant cartoon.
1: Yeah,
29: potato.
1: With a big head.
10: Does his head, like, open up? Like,
29: yeah. But I highly recommend him. Okay. And he's the Pringles man. So.
1: I gotta say,
10: unpopular opinion here. If you have the Lay's stacks next to the Pringles,
1: oh god, here you go.
10: The Lay's stacks are better. They're way better.
1: Nah, you're blasphemous.
10: No, how dare you? Yeah, the Lay's stacks are way better.
1: You are going against the tenets of the junk food 10 commandments, which are Pringles top everything. When I was a kid,
9: I don't know if they top everything.
1: Well, not everything, but the chips. Well, when I was a kid, I thought that they sliced potatoes to make them that way. It's really just like they mash them up and then they bake them and put
9: they
1: them
9: can't in. Even call them potato chips
1: because they're not, well, they're made out of potatoes, are they not?
9: I know, maybe something, but I think that they
1: but
9: they
1: they're not
9: technically
1: sliced.
9: They technically can't call them potato chips
29: shaped
9: because,
29: potato mash,
1: huh?
9: Yeah, it's like frozen dairy dessert is okay. Not ice cream,
1: but it's milk adjacent.
9: Sure. Potato adjacent.
1: Yeah, well, I'm. You know, people are going to keep eating junk food and not worry about the brain and the plastics and all that stuff.
9: What are you going to do? If the brain is already plasticized, what, am I going to not have Cheetos?
1: Maybe the plastic will help our brains stay healthy for the long haul.
10: What I can't figure out is, for my generation, is I guess our generation, I'm looking at you, George, and Autumn, our generation, you know, millennials still look pretty dang young, and everyone's been saying that when we were kids, we ate so poorly, all of these super processed foods and stuff. Mm-hmm. But yet, look at us preserving nicely into
1: you
10: our 30s and
1: 40s. You are preserved nicely, but I see a lot of women in their 50s and so forth who don't look like women in their 50s looked in the 80s, okay? These are grannies and stuff that are in their 50s and early 60s and stuff. They look great.
10: Yeah.
1: I don't know.
9: Well, there's a sort of uniform that used to be a little bit required of an older woman, and now that's kind of gone to the wayside, you know? Like,
1: yeah.
29: Showing
9: women
29: more skin?
1: No, not that.
9: Women aren't getting, at a certain
1: George
9: age, aren't
1: a milk
9: getting
1: hunter,
9: the super short haircut and going to the salon and getting it permed and curled and
1: I would watch my grandma get her hair permed, and then, you know, it would stay that way for a week, and then she'd have to go back and get it permed again.
9: And not permed, but they would get it curled, I think.
1: Or curled,
9: get it, like, set.
1: Yeah, get it set. That's what it is.
9: Yeah.
1: And today, you know, but now it's the extensions and everybody, mm-hmm. they look, they have the hair and everything of like a 30-year-old.
9: Yeah, have you seen those things where, like, they'll take Jennifer Lopez and they'll put, like, short old lady hairstyles on her?
1: Yeah.
9: And she looks old.
1: I know. But everybody looked old to me in the 80s.
9: Yeah.
1: Everybody over 25, I'm like, they're old. they're so old. But you're right, Autumn. They had a uniform, and mm-hmm. when you got to a certain age, it was moo-moo and getting your hair set.
10: I think it's a good thing. I think it's a good thing that people can feel younger, much into their 50s, 60s. Hell, I know some people in their 70s that say, I feel as good as I did when I was in my teens.
1: No, really? I don't know any other people like that. Alex Williams says, better news on I-20 in DeKalb.
4: Earlier crash all cleared up, 20 eastbound before Wesley Chapel Road. Tim, you are still slow, though, coming off that collector distributor ramp, getting onto I-20 eastbound as you leave 285. Those delays stay with you out toward Panola Road, then off to the races, out through Stonecrest, Lithonia, and into Conyers. Not terrible at all this afternoon on the West Freeway. Some of that merging madness, 20 westbound, passing I-285 to Fulton Industrial Boulevard, then looking pretty good into Lithia Springs and Douglasville. Checking the ride on the south side, 75 northbound. A little crowded as you leave, as from Highway 155 there in McDonough. Those delays improve up to Jodico Road. And that southbound ride slowing through Hayteville from Central Avenue down past I-285, getting past all those trucks getting onto 75 south from 285 around the airport. Next report in less than 10 minutes from the Trustdale.com Traffic Center. Triple Team Traffic, 95.5 WSB.
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1: Well, during the break, George Clark gave me some breaking news that we'll share in the next hour, although it is about 20 years too late, but we'll see. We'll see.
10: It involves OnlyFans. We'll give that tease.
1: Yeah, well, it involves OnlyFans and a very popular actress from the 2000s. So, what's this story about? Another sitting alert. Don't sit all day. I like to sit. Most people like to sit.
10: They're calling it the new smoking. Sitting for
1: long. What if you're smoking when you're sitting?
10: Even worse. The double whammy.
1: Oh, no.
10: Sitting for long stretches is harmful to your health.
1: Well, we've known that for a long time. Is this some sort of surprise?
10: Well, we're here. The Washington Post is here to help you.
1: They're late. Been hearing this for 20 years, 10 years, whatever. Okay, go ahead. Continue. I'll quit interrupting.
10: So they have solutions here. So obviously, We know all of the...
2: What do I do?
1: I don't know how to not sit.
10: We know all of the issues that happen. You have cardiovascular issues.
1: Yeah.
10: You know, your muscles could weaken. You need to move your body
2: around. They're weak. But I'm sitting.
10: But the Washington...
2: sitting too long. Oh, help. So I'm sitting so long. Would you get up and get me something to eat? You need exercise.
3: I'm starving and I can't move my muscles.
2: You're going to fuse to the chair, Linda.
3: You'd like that, wouldn't you?
2: Yes, and I could escape you, but I would never get out of the chair. I love my chair.
3: Right, you lazy bag of bones.
2: Jared, I got one of those chairs where you can put the remote and your meal and your cup and ashtray.
10: Oh, you got everything in front of you.
2: Everything
10: there.
2: I need. I don't need to get up, ever.
10: Well, as long as you're...
2: Phone charger.
10: It's not good for you. In fact, you should
2: I'm 90.
10: You should get up every 30 minutes. I don't care if you're 90. You could live to be 102.
3: Every time I get up, I fall and break a hip.
2: Yeah, she's got an extra hip in the back.
3: She has to replace it every time I get off my chair.
2: She crawls back there on her elbows and gets the hip out of the hip box and puts it in there, that hip.
3: So it's more dangerous for me to walk around.
2: Yeah, so why don't you just roll everywhere like your sister?
3: That's a good idea.
1: So it's not good to sit, and they tell you to get up every half hour. I don't know what, this is not news, though.
9: Yeah, why, and also,
1: that's why
9: where
1: Eric
9: is this
1: walks.
9: Coming from?
1: Eric walks every day. Washington Post?
10: Yeah, the Washington Post. And
9: what is the impetus of, like, needing to write this article?
10: So there are a couple things. So the new information here is that it is as bad as smoking. That's kind of the
9: which
10: big thing.
9: Which is not true.
1: No, it is not. Smoking is a million times worse than
9: yes,
1: sitting.
9: That's not true. So if I stand, I can smoke.
1: Yeah.
9: And it'll be a wash.
10: Think about this, though. Okay,
1: what if you crouch?
9: What if I do that Asian squat thing?
10: Oh, that's probably good for you. It's probably good stretching.
1: Yeah.
9: I can never balance.
1: I can't either. Well, you can. You just have to, do it a lot, and then you'll be able to do it. Yeah.
10: Practice your grasshopper. Asian.
1: That's right, grasshopper. Or cricket. Call her a cricket. She's a cricket.
3: Oh, that's cute.
10: But they're calling it, if you don't want to just like get up every 30 minutes.
1: I don't.
10: You can call it an exercise snack. So you get short bursts of activity,
2: I'm
10: walking.
2: I'm going to get the lays. Hang on. Waddle into the kitchen.
10: You can stretch. You could go up some stairs.
9: I do like to stretch.
10: You can make small changes like instead of sitting, get a standing desk. Have have meetings where you walk or evening walks with your significant other. It makes a big difference.
9: Is this something people don't do?
10: Yes. It's a major problem.
1: I'm sure people that read the New York or the Washington Post do, though.
9: Yeah.
10: I'm sure, yeah, they look at it, they're like, you know what, honey? I wasn't going to walk today.
1: Says here we should walk more.
10: I wasn't going to get out of my chair today, honey, but you know what? Because of that Washington Post article, my life has been changed.
1: Thank God we pay $300 a year for a subscription. Alex Williams says there is a brake light battle through downtown.
4: And to make it worse, Tim just found new trouble into Midtown and downtown. It's a stall on I-85 southbound before the ramp to 75 northbound. It is blocking the right lane. That's the lane right next to the exit lane that takes you to 75 north. And what a mess behind it. 400 delays start at Lenox Road. 75 south into into Midtown and Northwest Atlanta, you're going to jam up just south of Moores Mill and stays heavy pretty much down to Cortland Street now. Once you hit the Grady Hospital curve, it's moving a little better. 75, 85 northbound, still bumper to bumper. Highway 166, Langford Parkway, up to Peachtree Pine Street. 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Next report in less than 10 minutes from the Trustdale.com Traffic Center. Triple Team Traffic, 95.5 WUSB.
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25: At 6 o'clock, I'm Bill Caiaccio. News is sponsored by the Lloyd Advisory Group. Our top local story, a hack impacts Fulton County schools. The district is among thousands of victims of a cyber attack targeting one of its vendors.
26: District officials say the parent company behind its Canvas learning management system confirms a third party gained access to certain user information that may include names, email addresses, student ID numbers, and private messages, but it does not appear that any password, financial information, or social security numbers were compromised because the district does not share that information. The Canvas platform can still be used by Fulton County students and staff. The district plans to notify any families impacted once the vendor provides more details. Jennifer Perry, 95.5 WSB.
25: 70 degrees in Atlanta. Despite all the rain recently, we are not close to ending our drought.
11: This week's drought monitor indicates absolutely no change to the state of Georgia, which means that the entire state is experiencing severe drought conditions. Extreme drought continues for Metro Atlanta, and an exceptional drought is in place for South Georgia.
25: When do rain chances return? Meteorologist Christina Edwards has Atlanta Radio's only five-day forecast coming up. Growing concern about the challenges of recruiting new foster families in Georgia.
12: Since 2024, Wellroot Family Services says its recruitment of foster families has dropped by 50%. Wellroot President and CEO Allison Ash believes there are clear contributing factors.
13: It's a combination of the rates that foster parents are paid, not keeping pace with inflation, so it's often too expensive for families to foster.
12: A spokesperson for the Georgia Department of Human Services says the need for foster parents is significant and varies in different parts of Georgia. Jonathan O'Brien, 95.5 WSB.
25: Pokemon cards are the latest hot item for thieves in Metro Atlanta.
14: Gwinnett police charge Oscar Stewart for breaking in and stealing thousands of dollars worth of cards from a gaming store in Duluth, and then trying to resell those cards at a store in Cobb County. Corporal Ryan Winderweedle says some Pokemon cards are highly profitable.
15: There apparently are certain cards that hold high value within that community. I assume because they are low numbers and they hold certain value in the gaming industry.
14: More Pokemon cards are stolen from a different gaming store in Gwinnett. Police are looking into two suspects in that incident. Mary Ryan Howarth, 95.5 WSB.
25: A drug trafficker with eight prior convictions is headed to federal prison for a decade after his most recent arrest in Metro Atlanta. Federal prosecutors say Yusuro McWhorter was caught dumping heroin out of an apartment window in Atlanta while he served as a lookout for another drug dealer. Investigators think their customers traveled from as far away as Bartow County to buy meth, cocaine, heroin, and fentanyl. The aunt of two Atlanta Falcons players is identified as the woman killed in a crash outside a Kroger on Wesley Chapel Road.
16: 49-year-old Giselle Perry was sitting inside a parked car when it was struck by another vehicle, forcing her car onto the sidewalk and into a pedestrian. Perry died. The other driver and the pedestrian were seriously hurt. Perry was the aunt of Atlanta Falcons defensive backs A.J. and Avion Terrell. The pair are set to make history when rookie Avion joins his brother on an NFL field for the first time in September. AJ paid tribute to his aunt on Instagram, sharing photos of Perry and saying, quote, "I'm torn, Auntie. Heart is heavy. I love you." Graham Carroll, 95.5 WSB.
25: Residents of a Sandy Springs apartment complex are raising concerns about false fire alarms at the Gateway Chastain Apartments on Roswell Road.
17: Honestly, just absolute panic. You know, when I am in my deepest sleep normally during that time and I get woken up by that alarm, it is terrifying.
25: Alexandra Reese says it's been going on for months. Fire officials are concerned with so many false alarms, residents will stop taking them seriously. Gwinnett County launches a new app to help residents find the best transportation options. It offers personalized trip planning to support people with disabilities, older adults, and people who speak limited English. Director of Transportation Edgardo Aponte says you can customize the app.
20: Navigate from where you are and get to your destination, and it will take into account the preferences that you have said.
25: The GMAP app logs the routes, types of transportation, and accommodations someone wants. It is now 6:04. The Von Hessler Doctrine continues in less than 2 minutes. Right now, live team coverage of traffic and weather in the 24-hour traffic center. Alex Williams.
4: Still watching brake lights, 285 eastbound. The Interloop Bill is you make your way through Dunwoody into Doraville from Georgia 400 over to Peachtree Boulevard. Southbound ride, trying to clean up, but you're going to be on and off the brakes from I-85 into Tucker, improving once you get past East Ponce de Leon Avenue, exit 40 in Clarkston. 285 westbound, it's a little sluggish through Sandy Springs from Roswell Road over to I-75 in Cobb. Then heavier stuff finds you again southbound from South Cobb Drive down to that work zone at I-20, exit 10 in West Atlanta. Next report in less than 10 minutes from the Trustdale.com Traffic Center, Triple Team Traffic, 95.5 WSB.
25: Now Atlanta Radio's only five-day forecast, sponsored by Shoemate, the official air conditioning of Atlanta. Here's meteorologist Christina Edwards.
11: Mostly cloudy skies for the rest of this evening. Temperatures will cool to the low 50s for tomorrow morning. Some areas of patchy fog possible for the Friday morning commute. Friday afternoon, a mix of sun and clouds, high 73. Mostly cloudy on Saturday, a few rain showers possible south of I-20. Morning lows in the 50s, daytime highs in the mid-70s. Sunday, partly to mostly cloudy and isolated rain shower can't be ruled out, warming up to the upper 70s. Monday, staying mainly dry, highs in the mid-70s.
25: 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Breaking news when it happens. I'm Bill Caiaccio, 95.5 WSB.
1: That's right, Bill. We've made it to hour four of the Von Hessler Doctrine. Eric off today. Doctrinaire is with you. And I guess it begins right now. What story do you have, Jared? This was the tease that George left us about a famous actress joining OnlyFans.
10: Yeah, this is from people.com. My name is Earl star Jamie Presley joins OnlyFans to, quote, create what I want, how I want, end quote.
0: Where's she been?
1: Yeah, exactly. She did Playboy in February of 2024.
0: Okay.
1: So that's 22 years ago. So that makes her the woman from American Pie.
10: Nadia. I blanked on her name.
1: Nobody cares.
10: And then she made over $1 million.
1: I know she did. She's just doing lewds.
0: Yeah.
1: Which is, my bikini is really small. Ew.
0: You can see my mons.
1: Yes. Oh, God.
10: Janet Elizabeth is her name.
1: The Jamie Presley thing, is there a market for this? She'll make, what, $2 million? I know the problem is that a lot of people aren't getting acting jobs anymore. There's not a lot of production. There's not a lot of production in Hollywood. And names like that just have gone by the wayside. Mm-hmm. You know what I mean?
10: Yeah for sure.
1: What happened to Crab Guy or Crab Man? I love that guy. I love that show. Who? Did you watch that show?
10: I did not watch that show.
0: Crab Man?
1: Yeah, Crab Man was Jamie Presley's husband on My Name is Earl.
0: I didn't watch My Name is Earl.
1: Yeah, it was a funny, very funny show.
10: I remember, I think I watched a couple, how many, was it three seasons?
1: Three or four.
10: Yeah, I watched like the majority of the first season, and I liked it, but mm-hmm. It was one of those shows where it's weird. I liked it, but I didn't come back for the next couple of seasons. And that's odd because I remember liking it.
1: Yeah, it was a decent show. Who else is doing that? Drea De Matteo, who was on The Sopranos. And
0: she's been doing it for a while, right?
1: She has, and her son is the person who runs it, which is upsetting. Weird. No, I don't. Yeah. I think she does lewds, too. But I guess if that's a way to make money, why not?
10: Yeah, she's 48 years old. You're not getting acting work.
1: I'm not
10: work.
1: Looking.
10: You're not getting acting work, but you want to make, you know, $1 million, $2 million. How can you blame them?
1: And when this kind of stuff happens, you know, they get a lot of talk going on social media, and then we're talking about it, and it'll be in the news, and TMZ will talk about it. So they get a lot of publicity for it, and that's how they make a lot of money.
10: Yeah.
1: Go ahead, Autumn. You sound like you want to say something.
0: It kind of makes me unhappy that it's a little bit of a playbook for, you don't have a whole lot going on, so now you can resort to OnlyFans.
1: Mm-hmm.
0: And even if it's just lewds, it's still, I mean, I guess if you feel some sort of empowerment by it, I guess then go off, queen. You know, like, I guess that's fine. But
1: I would say the draw is money more than empowerment. Because if you're a celebrity and...
0: No, I just mean like how you can get yourself... The mental gymnastics that that you need to do in order to really sell your body. You know, it's... And sexualize yourself. And then even if you don't think of yourself as this is my only worth, you start to realize like, oh, I haven't been... First of all, I was in American Pie and I showed my boobs in it and I was hot. Right. And now I haven't had work in 20 years. And now the only way I'm making money is to sexualize myself. And again, you know what I mean? It reinforces something mm-hmm. that I feel like could be negative.
1: Yeah. She would do Maxim, the actresses and stuff like that of that caliber.
0: Yeah.
1: I'm not knocking their acting ability. I'm just saying that those kind of movies that they were in, the comedies with the nudity and stuff, they would do Maxim. And I think even who's Sabrina the Teenage Witch? What's her name? Melissa
0: Joan Hart.
1: Yeah, she did. They would all do these Maxim spreads. Mm-hmm. But now, you know, that the magazine's gone, so you're not getting paid to do that.
0: Yeah,
1: Playboy isn't a thing anymore. And get on OnlyFans. But only outside of that, though, people don't realize. And I read these stories on Reddit that there's so many people who are on OnlyFans doing far cruder things than these actresses are, and they don't make any money really.
0: Yeah, and the only reason why you're getting the draw on those actresses, no matter what they show, is because they're those actresses.
1: I remember her.
10: So couldn't you make the argument that OnlyFans is the new Maxim or is the new Playboy? It's the new place just to find it.
1: Nothing's airbrushed anymore.
10: That's true.
0: Yeah,
10: so,
0: I like that.
10: So I think as technology advances and as we advance,
1: mm-hmm.
10: humanity still wants the same thing, right? They still want to see.
1: They still want it. I think
0: of course.
1: Especially men. I sort of am under the impression that, or under the belief that OnlyFans is sort of a scourge. I think that it devalues. I know that it's positioned as, well, it's sex work is work, and this is empowering. Sure. I know that that is the way things are positioned. But I also think it's I don't think it's degrading and it, for everybody who uses it. And I really, I mean, this is a belief that I have, especially if you're like, I'm a mother, I have two kids, and this is what I have to do, even though I have an education. And and bad things happen. I just read a story during the break about a guy paid a woman $11,000. She's a mother and a husband, and her husband knows what she does.
0: Okay.
1: She's sort of a dominatrix. She wrapped him up in saran wrap, super glued women's shoes to his feet, super glued his eyes shut, put a bag on his head, and then he died.
10: Ooh. Yeah. Oh my gosh.
0: Well, because these people aren't professionals.
1: Right. But he paid, you know, she didn't set out to kill the guy. She's going to probably get involuntary manslaughter, which isn't a huge sentence, and go to jail because he died under her watch. But still, to put yourself in that position where you have a guy with 11, wrap me up and keep me here all day and suffocate me. Those kind of things may have happened in the past, but they happen a lot more now with a lot more of it happening publicly. And I just think that's weird.
0: I think, I mean, it's hard, right? Because I think that there are some people that mentally can do it, right? And make a longer career out of it. I'm sure that they do that with the help of, I don't know, therapy, maybe. But even then, I mean, so many people go through that, you know, ultra sexualization of themselves.
1: Mm-hmm.
0: They come through the other side and say, you know, maybe that was a bad idea. I'm alive and I'm glad and I made a lot of money and a lot of experiences. I've been places, blah, blah, blah, blah.
1: Right.
0: But I would never. And like, it's almost like they either totally regret it and are ashamed, or they make it through and they say, I wouldn't change anything, but I would never recommend somebody do it.
1: Yeah, and in during the old days before the online explosion, you know, there would be adult performers who would get out of the business and disappear, and then their photos started showing up again, or they would publicly denounce what they did, like Autumn just said. But these days, there's no way. Once you do it, it's there. It's there. And if you're popular, you know, if you do it for a couple of months and you're like, I hate this, you know, DCMA takedowns, you know, it's not going to get out. And, you know, people really have to go look for it. But if you've been doing it for a long time, they're going to find it. So you get out of it. And you just have to be able to say, okay, I did this, like Autumn said. I'm not going to be ashamed of what I've done. But it's just, overall to me, and Eric makes this point, it's just too easy and too accessible. And you have an entire generation now, Gen Z, who's grown up with sexualization and immediate access to this stuff.
0: And then thinking that that's an option.
1: Yes,
0: I can do that.
1: That's normal.
0: But then what you do kind of think that that's an option, but then when the rubber meets the road, you realize what you actually have to do.
1: Mm-hmm.
0: And I don't know how easy it is necessarily.
1: No,
0: in my day, right, there was like, oh, let's go try stripping. You know what I mean?
1: Yeah.
0: Like, let's
1: amateur night.
0: An amateur night, yeah. And then you're like, it's kind of fun, and like you think about it, and it'll be fun or whatever. And then once, like I said, the rubber meets the road, you're like, oh no, I never did it.
2: I went for a private dance.
0: Yeah, it's like, ew.
2: the
0: reality of doing it hits you.
1: Yeah.
0: You know, and it's not as glamorous as you think. And if you think you're going to make buku bucks.
1: Yeah, you're
0: like,
1: not.
0: It's just as tough as like becoming a successful actress or
1: singer. Well, yeah, you got to kick to the bartender. You got to kick to the floor manager, you got to kick to the DJ, and then
0: not just that, but I mean, even just joining OnlyFans, like you think it's going to be like, oh, I'll just be able to do this. It's like, okay, you can do it. You're not going to really be that popular. You're going to make $50 a month.
10: Hey, at least OnlyFans, you know, you only got to kick it back to the platform. You know, you bring up the
1: they take
10: quite
1: a bit.
10: The dancing option there.
0: What do they take?
1: I don't know. I've read someplace it's like 20-30%.
10: I'm sure more that you make for them, they probably take less of a percentage, right? Like if you're bringing in like a B or C list celebrity, and you're bringing in millions of dollars.
1: We didn't even bring it up. The guy that created it died.
10: Oh, did he really?
1: I think it was last month. Can you look that up, George?
3: Yeah, he did die.
1: Yeah.
0: Of what?
3: Some cancer that he was battling for a long time.
1: Yeah. And so we don't even know who owns it now.
3: That's true. They want to sell it. He was trying to sell it before he died so as not to leave his family with this kind of burden.
1: Yeah.
3: But he wasn't able to.
1: Oh, no. So, well, hopefully they get money from the sale regardless.
3: And it's because nobody wants, so many companies and people have moral clauses and contracts. Yeah. Like Elon Musk wanted to buy it, but because he's involved with SpaceX.
1: Why would he buy it? It would destroy his but he can't. It would sink him low.
3: I think people speculated that he might. Maybe clean it up or something of that nature.
1: Clean it up. It's called X. Nobody wants it if it's cleaned up. That's the thing.
3: That's true.
1: Yeah, XXX. Do you remember? It was a couple years ago, OnlyFans made the decision, well, we're not going to allow nudity anymore, and that lasted a couple of weeks.
3: Yeah, I think that was part of his initiative trying to sell it because it takes away all these moral conundrums with companies that would want to buy it.
1: Yeah.
10: Well, we could buy it, guys. Apparently, it's worth anywhere from $3 to $8 billion.
1: Okay.
0: All right. I'm really in the middle of buying Southwest. No, not Southwest. Spirit right now.
1: Spirit.
0: So I got to see if I can make the money work.
1: OnlyFans should have purchased Spirit and then just had screens all over the place and have that nice logo on.
10: Only Spirit.
0: Only Spirit.
1: Yeah. Only Spirit. There you go.
0: It's ghosty.
1: Alex Williams says there's a stall on 85 South in Midtown.
4: Yeah, that's right, Tim. 85 Southbound right near the

0: And also 75 north in Cobb County. That ride's not doing too bad, but I'm looking for new trouble in the express lane on 75 northbound just before you get to Highway 5. 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Triple Team Traffic, 95.5 WSB.
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7: So anyway, I just signed up for OnlyFans. We'll see how that goes.
8: Nice. Make you some money, man.
7: Hey, you know me. I've been on the radio in Atlanta. All right. Check it out.
8: That's your voice work, too, for Adult Swim?
7: I wouldn't want to besmirch it.
8: People are going to love that. They're like,
7: I want to use the radio angle.
8: Absolutely.
7: Check out this belly. You last saw this on a billboard in 2003.
8: And now it can be yours.
7: That's right. All right. This story is interesting. One egg a day may help you do what, Jared?
8: That's right. Eating eggs 5 times a week could slash your Alzheimer's risk. So this is from a new study that just came out. And I feel vindicated. I feel validated.
7: You do? Have you been saying this for a while?
8: I eat eggs every day.
7: So do I.
8: I think that it's just the best way to start your day, and I feel good. And if I don't eat an egg now, I feel like I'm missing something. So I eat.
9: You need to get some chickens.
8: Yeah, I probably do. Honestly,
7: you can't have them where you are, though.
8: No. My neighbors wouldn't love that.
7: You can't have a chicken running around your house. They poop everywhere. They go to the bathroom everywhere.
9: Well, you just pick it up.
7: No, you don't.
8: My cat would eat them too.
7: A chicken? I think the chicken probably claw its eyes out.
8: I don't know. My cat's huge. Yeah. My cat's like 16 pounds. He's got some weight on him.
7: He does. And chickens can also fly a short distance, so.
8: That's true.
7: Eggs are good for you. We went through this long period, especially if you're our age, that eggs are good for you. Eggs are bad for you. Eggs are good for you. Eggs are bad for you. Just eat this part. Just eat the eggs. No, everything in the egg is good for you. Don't get factory farm eggs if you can afford it. And they're not really that much more expensive. But yeah, factory farm eggs with the bright yellow yolk, not that good for you. But they do have the protein in them.
9: Are they that bad for you, though?
7: They're not as good as the one, because they feed them industrialized feed. But they're carnivores, really. They're supposed to eat bugs and go through the grass and stuff. When I was a little kid, one of my mom's friends had chickens, and I would sit on the porch and just watch them eat ants. It was fascinating.
8: Oh, really?
7: This is before, iPads.
9: I would love to have some chickens.
7: I would too, but then you got to muck them. You got to clean.
8: Go to the Tractor Supply. You can get ducks. You can get little chicks too. If you go there,
9: I'll keep them in my bathroom.
8: Yeah,
7: You don't want a you do not want a farm bird in your house.

0: Yes, I do.
1: No, you don't. Ducks are cool, but theirs is even worse.
2: Yeah, they're...
0: Really?
1: Yeah.
0: Oh, I do know, like, goose poop is really weird.
1: Yeah, well, that's big, actually, but the ducks and stuff. Ducks are cute. Those white ducks, you know, kids get them for Easter, and then, you know, they're dead in a month because no one can take care of it anymore.
0: Yeah. My mom, when she was little, they would get, like, actual little chicks Easter.
1: And what would they do with them?
0: And the cat would eat them.
2: Oh, no.
0: Well, yes.
1: Yeah.
0: It was a long time ago, you know. It was like
1: at least a 60s. Bunny. At least a bunny will live a couple of months before people get tired of taking care of a bunny.
2: That's so mean.
1: Well, they're not good pets.
2: No, I totally agree. I just can't believe that somebody would actually give for Easter a chick like that.
0: Listen, it was the 60s.
1: It was,
0: you know what I mean? Like people didn't care.
1: they would wrap a puppy in a box.
0: There's a Shirley Temple movie where there was one of those big birds that have like the big chin that holds fish in it and water.
1: A pelican?
0: Yes, thank you. A pelican. There was a pelican in the scene and it needed to stay there. And so they nailed its the webbed part of its feet to the ground.
1: Oh, that's nice.
2: Oh, no.
0: So it would stay. That's what I'm saying. Like people didn't care about animals, you know?
1: No, and they used to trip horses in all the Western movies, like physically trip them and fall down, and they do it digitally now.
0: Then they break their legs and like, well, get rid of this horse.
1: Send them to the glue factory.
2: That's right. We need a new horse.
1: Eggs are tasty, though. I have, sometimes. During the pandemic, Autumn and I did this diet, this company that endorsed us, and we're not going to say their name because they don't endorse us anymore, but one of the things they told me, we would get a phone call once a week. Do you remember this, Autumn, from the counselor? And I said, how many eggs can you eat? And they said, unlimited amount of eggs a day. So there was some, I was lazy.
0: Calorie-wise, that might be a bad idea.
1: Well, no, but remember, we were in ketosis and there's no sugar, so... You would just cook them in grass-fed butter and eat three or four every meal. Because they had this supplemental stuff that they made and would send to you. Ugh. And all that stuff tastes like soap.
2: At least
1: diet food is gross.
2: At least you're able to eat something real. I can tell you that you make a good point with the talk about the yellow yolks and the different kinds of eggs. The best eggs that I've ever had in my life, my buddy had hens in his yard.
1: Yeah, those are the best.
2: And he would feed them jalapenos, or his dad would feed them jalapenos, and these eggs, it would transfer down to the egg, and they were the best tasting.
1: Were they spicy, or just give them a different flavor?
2: It would just give like a little kick, just a little bit of kick to the eggs, not like a significant one.
0: No, that makes sense. But, I mean, like, this is weird. The first thing I thought of was like breast milk.
2: Yeah. Yeah, I guess that
0: transfers to your breast milk. If you eat something spicy, it's got a little, just a little...
2: And the yolks are kind of they're orange kind of from the fresh eggs compared to the ones you usually get at the store.
1: Yeah,
0: when you get the good eggs from the store, their yolks are orange. But that really mostly has to do with what the birds are fed.
1: Yeah,
0: and it doesn't necessarily mean that they're fed something better. It's just they're fed something a little better.
1: Well, I feel excellent that we've cracked.
2: Hey!
0: I feel all scrambled. I hope we're going to a break.
2: Eat your eggs. Eat your eggs.
1: Well, we better flip over to traffic now. Trouble in the I-75 express lanes in Cobb, says Alex Wood.
3: And you're bringing the good luck, Tim, because as I'm watching the jam cam, it is pulling away. This was a left lane blocked in the express lanes. Clear stalled box truck, 75 northbound, past North Marietta Parkway, exit number 265. All lanes are back open, so hopefully that'll help out the express lanes. The through lanes not moving too bad at all through Marietta up into Kennesaw. Thanks to our traffic troopers up in Jackson County. Let me know about this crash. 85 northbound before Highway 129, exit 137. Had all lanes shut down, but they just opened the left lane. It's still going to stay slow. So if you would like to avoid that, you can use Highway 124 as your alternate. 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Triple Team Traffic, 95.5 WSB.
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16: At 6:30, I'm Bill Caiaccio. News is sponsored by Mark Spain Real Estate. Our top story, it's just in. Tensions rising in the Middle East. U.S. Central Command says Iran attacked two of its Navy ships in the Strait of Hormuz. In a social media post, CENTCOM announced it intercepted the attacks on U.S. Navy ships transiting the Strait, calling them unprovoked. In response, the U.S. targeted the Iranian facilities responsible for the attacks. White House correspondent Nancy Cordes reports this comes with the Trump administration still waiting for Iran to respond to its latest proposal to end the war.
17: Pressure is really building when it comes to gas prices, fertilizer prices, jet fuel prices, and all the rest. So we're waiting for an Iranian response. The Iranians say they're looking over it, that they will let the Pakistanis, who have been mediating these talks, know when they've got something to say.
16: 70 degrees in Atlanta. Will rain return for the weekend? Atlanta Radio's only five-day forecast with meteorologist Christina Edwards is coming up. New this half hour, a man arrested in Paulding County is accused of having hundreds of images of child sex abuse material.
18: The Paulding County Sheriff's Office was tipped off by the National Center for Missing and Exploited Children and Internet Crimes Against Children that Daniel Esquivel had more than 100 files of suspected child sex abuse material. Investigators say they spent months digging through countless amounts of, quote, unimaginably graphic material. Deputies then searched Esquivel's home and found more material. And during his interview with authorities, he admitted to having more than that, which authorities say came up to about 1,400 photos and videos. The investigation is still underway. Michelle Wright, 95.5 WSB.
16: The Fulton County School District is one of thousands of victims of a cyber attack targeting one of its vendors. The parent company behind its Canvas learning management system says a third party gained access to certain user information. It may include names, email addresses, student ID numbers, and private messages, but it does not appear any passwords, financial information, or social security numbers were compromised because the district does not share that information. A Georgia foster care provider says says declining foster family recruitment is a scary trend.
14: We are very concerned about the state of foster care, both in the state of Georgia and nationally.
16: Wellroot Family Services President and CEO Allison Ash says they've seen a 50% drop in recruitment since 2024. She believes economic factors are playing a role. A spokesperson for the Georgia Department of Human Services says they recently raised the rate and are always working to recruit and retain foster parents. Residents of a Sandy Springs apartment complex say false fire alarms are annoying and could be dangerous.
19: The Sandy Springs Fire Marshal says they've been called to the Gateway Chastain Apartments on Roswell Road at least 7 times this year, 3 times in March alone, all for false alarms. Residents like Alexandra Reese are fed up.
20: This is where we all come home to, and so knowing that we can't sleep peacefully overnight and trust the alarm system seems like a really big issue that needs to be fixed.
19: She says the alarms are so common that many residents have stopped taking them seriously. The building could face fines if the issue is not fixed. Jonathan O'Brien, 95.5 WSB.
16: No comment yet from the building's property manager. A 75-year-old Lawrenceville man is sentenced to life in prison for shooting and killing a man after a fight about a dog. Stanley Elliott and 44-year-old Anthony Collins had previously gotten into an argument after Elliott tried to beat Collins' puppies with a metal pole. When Collins went for a walk with his Jack Russell Terrier a couple of months later in 2021 in a neighborhood off Riverside Parkway, the two men exchanged words and Elliott shot him. He was found guilty of felony murder by a jury in Gwinnett County. A new voting map is approved in Tennessee.
21: Tennessee became the 9th state to redraw its congressional map ahead of the midterms, the General Assembly acting quickly after last week's Supreme Court decision. The new map splits the current 9th district, the only majority black district, into two. It minimizes the impact of majority black Shelby County.
16: Brian Clark reports that district is currently held by Congressman Steve Cohen, the only Democrat representing Tennessee in Congress. He says he is going to sue. It is 6:34. Time now for live team coverage of traffic and weather in the 24-hour traffic center. Alex Williams.
3: Stall just cleared out of the second right lane into Midtownville, 85 southbound before 17th Street, right at the ramps to 75 north. Still slow, though, from the 85-400 merge. And once you get into Midtown, those delays really start to ease up once you clear North Avenue. Northbound, still some brake lights, 75-85 North University Avenue up to Freedom Parkway. Travel advisory continues up in Jackson County. Crash leaves only a left lane open. I-85 northbound before Highway 129, exit 137. Use Highway 124 as your alternate to bypass that as you head up toward Pendergrass. Next report in less than 10 minutes from the Trustdale.com Traffic Center. Triple Team Traffic. 95.5 WSB.
16: Now Atlanta Radio's only 5-day forecast with meteorologist Christina Edwards.
22: Mostly cloudy skies for the rest of this evening. Temperatures will cool to the low 50s for tomorrow morning. Some areas of patchy fog possible for the Friday morning commute. Friday afternoon, a mix of sun and clouds, high 73. Mostly cloudy on Saturday, a few rain showers possible south of I-20. Morning lows in the 50s, daytime highs in the mid-70s. Sunday, partly to mostly cloudy, an isolated rain shower can't be ruled out. Warming up to the upper 70s. Monday, staying mainly dry, highs in the mid-70s.
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5: All right, Jared, we need an update. Stuff's happening over in the Middle East right now in the Persian Gulf. Shots are being fired. What's the latest?
6: Yeah, so right now, this is pretty wild. So apparently, we're still awaiting Iran's response to the latest peace proposal.
7: The memo.
6: But both sides, here's what both sides are saying now. So apparently, we're saying that we conducted self-defense strikes on Iranian military facilities and command centers that have intelligence and whatnot, and after Iran launched unprovoked attacks on warships in the Strait of Hormuz. So that was apparently our counterattack was because of what happened a day ago, right?
5: Okay.
6: So Iran is claiming that the U.S. struck civilian areas and an oil tanker and claimed that that was the response after the attacks on U.S. vessels. So it looks like we're still a long way away from potentially finding...
7: But it's a beautiful ceasefire. It's one of their best, they tell me. Everybody all over the world tells me.
6: They're loving it.
7: They say it's probably the best ceasefire ever. And, you know, there's a lot of firing, but it's the good kind. The good kind, not the war kind. The good kind of firing.
6: You were speaking last night about it. You said you've been consistent about this.
27: They are militarily defeated. They have no Navy. They have no Air Force. They have no anti-aircraft weaponry. They have
7: none.
27: No radar.
7: None.
27: They have no leaders.
7: No.
27: Their leaders are gone.
6: Who are we talking to?
27: Very interesting.
7: Okay.
27: Because, you know,
28: they have no bread.
27: Make
28: no
27: a deal milk. And then they break it. Then they make a deal, they break it.
7: Yeah.
27: It's a difficult group. But from a military standpoint, I mean, if we left today, it would take them 20 years to rebuild.
7: 20 years to rebuild and dig out all those missiles that we weren't able to get that were in the mountains, all the beautiful yellow cake and the nuclear dust, or the uranium dust. We're just going to go pick it up. We're going to... Beautiful, really. I mean, everything is decimated. Their entire every town, every...
6: Well, Mr. President, why are we still there then? Why are we still involved in this? You know the midterms
7: because
6: are coming.
7: Because they have... no ability to make a nuclear bomb, but we can't let them have the ability to make a nuclear weapon. We can't. We just cannot do it.
6: I'm confused, Mr. President.
7: Well, we wiped out their nuclear program a year and a half ago, right? Or a year ago, something like that, George, am I?
29: Yeah.
7: Okay. We wiped it out totally, and then in 1 year, they rebuilt it all, and then we had to blow it up again, and now they don't have it, but we need it.
6: Right. That makes sense.
29: Got to get the nuclear dust.
7: The dust in the Gulf. You know, the Gulf's important. The Strait of Hormuz, that beautiful strait. Maybe we'll change it to Trump. Maybe the
6: name. The Strait of Trump.
7: Strait of Trump. I mean, that would be great. You know, Macron is sending, France's only. Oh, they have one. They have one aircraft carrier. They're going to try to get involved. But, you know, we need everybody's help, you know. And like I told all of our allies before we even went over there that we were doing this and that we would need their help. And they said, sir, we're not going to help you. Well, they haven't helped.
6: Well, so. Right now you've got the Gulf states. They're pretty upset.
7: Well, they have no leaders, no military, no boats.
6: No. Saudi Arabia.
28: No socks, no shoes.
6: And
28: no
6: shoes. UAE, they have leaders.
28: Cereal, no milk.
7: They don't even have oil. They ran out of oil. There's no more oil. All the oil is ours, and the ships are coming to fill them up in the middle of the Gulf.
6: You're going to have to make a very tough decision, Mr. President. You're going to have to make the decision.
7: We're going
6: to
7: blow them all to hell. Maybe not. I hope not. I don't want to blow them all to hell. Maybe.
6: It seems to me that it just depends on your mood when you wake up. Some days you seem like things are going to end, and then other days this could be going well into next year.
7: It all depends on them. It's all on the, we're waiting for the, whoever their leader is, the janitor at the building where they had their military is now the Ayatollah.
29: Supposed to make a decision, I guess?
7: Well, tell the guys in the army to stop it with the missiles.
29: Well, do you have their number?
7: In the drones. I have it, but are they... Look, what's your name? Is your name Farzi, Farzan? I don't know, whatever you're Iranian.
29: Whatever you want.
7: The janitor over there, who's, you know, he's a good janitor. We could use janitors here, but your family's great. I hope you're great. Make a deal. That's all I want. I made a deal with the head janitor at the IRGC building, and it looks like peace is on the way. He got the memo. I faxed it. It's all good. Okay, sign it. Send it back. We'll end the war.
6: And props to you. It was one page. So
7: I don't want to read more than one page.
6: I get it. You want to keep it simple.
7: It says, no nukes. Give us all the oil.
28: Knock it off
7: or you're going to get a spanking.
6: And now the latest thing is that Saudi Arabia, UAE, and Qatar are all saying that they feel like if we accept the peace deal that they're proposing now, that both sides are trying to work on now, that it would be kind of a half-butt kind of job.
8: Well, they would feel that they were abandoned because... If you leave the current regime in power, they're just going to rebuild and do what they've always done. And that's just who they've always been ever since they took over in 79. And they have a right to be afraid of that. Trump wants to get out and say, I have a deal. Let's get the gas prices back where they were, fix the economy, open up that strait. That's what he wants. But because we've engaged them and the military strikes were so devastating, even though there's still stuff left, you either have to finish it.
6: Yeah.
8: Get out and let the Middle East handle it on their own, which they're not going to be able to do.
29: But getting out now seems to be the only option. Because what the other option?
8: No, the other option is to finish.
29: Invade their side of the Hormuz Strait, which is a huge prolonged war that
8: could be
29: a giant quagmire. It just seems like...
8: Oh, I didn't say it was a good idea, but that is probably...
28: You're saying like these are the options.
8: Those are the options, yeah.
29: Right.
8: And to leave the allies that we have in that area, especially the Gulf states, without any defense is not going to be good.
29: But Saudi Arabia is like, aren't they kicking us out of their base?
8: No. They don't want us using the airspace if we're not going to do anything. You know.
29: So they
8: want us to finish them.
29: Motivate us to.
6: Yeah, they don't like the Iranians.
8: No, they want us to finish them off. As much as another country in that region.
29: Do they not understand how complicated that would be?
8: Well, they would help, I'm sure, if that was the goal. But they probably knew the goal as well as you and I do.
6: That's why I think the issue that we made from the very beginning, George, was we thought that we could do it quickly when this is something that's been going on for years and years and years. And
28: I don't think anybody truly thought that we could
8: I don't believe that for a minute. Venezuela had zero military. Yeah. They had nothing. They're an extremely poor country. Outside of anything, Iran was a wealthy country. All those people are wealthy because they have that oil money and they all skim and keep it. And if you look at the city like Tehran, which is still a modern city, even though they have Islamic law in a lot of places, most of the people there, they're out partying, they're driving BMW, they're wealthy. And they have a hell of a military. It's, you know, Venezuela, what drones do they have? Nothing.
6: Yeah, they don't have nearly the firepower that Iran has.
8: No.
6: But obviously, whoever got into this administration's ear about this said this is going to be, that they could do it. No, I don't think it would be as fast as Venezuela, but certainly faster than how long it's gone.
8: Certainly nobody in his cabinet told him that would be a cakewalk.
6: Yeah.
7: You know, a guy told me on the phone, he said, hey, you should go over there and bomb him. It'll take you 2 days. That's it. Two days.
28: It almost seems like he tries to manifest it. You know, like if I speak it, it will, I can make it happen. Or
7: I
28: maybe
7: read the
28: like.
7: Secret.
28: Yeah, exactly. Or he makes like a vision board. He's got a Pinterest board.
7: That's right, I do. A lot of pictures of people being blown to pieces.
8: We'll find out. We don't know anything. And in 9 times out of 10, I don't believe any of the initial stories that come out of that war.
28: I know.
8: Because you're going to get Iranian propaganda. And don't look on X because you're getting Iranian propaganda. You're getting UAE. You're getting bots. You're getting Israel. You're getting all the propaganda. You don't know.
6: There's a lot of opinions.
8: Yeah, and AI, crappy AI stuff.
6: Yes, that's true too.
8: That's now I think everything is AI. I look in the mirror and I go, that isn't me.
28: Yeah.
8: That's AI.
28: I push my kids down because I'm like, really
6: you're not real.
28: Mommy, you hurt me.
5: Alex Williams says 85 North is slow into Norcross. I don't like that, Alex.
3: Well, good news, Tim. It's getting better quickly. The slowest part of it is trying to get off of 285 onto I-85 northbound. Then once you get up past Pleasantdale Road, stays a little crowded up to Indian Trail Road, but not terrible. Then farther up in Jackson County, that's where the big jam is between Brazelton and Pendergrass with a crash 85 northbound before Highway 129, exit 137. Only a left lane getting by as they try to clean this up. You can use Highway 124 as an alternate to get around that. 75 northbound, that ride's getting better as well. A few scattered brake lights between Marietta and Kennesaw, but not terrible. 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
5: Yeah, baby, some Sting. Final segment of today's show. Let me share our social media platforms with you, baby, if you can dig it. You can find me on Instagram at Timstagram here, or on X at Tim Andrews here. There you go, Jared.
6: I am at Jared Yamamoto and all of the social places, Instagram, TikTok, Facebook, X, YouTube, OnlyFans, all the different places, at Jared Yamamoto.
0: I am George Viewer on Instagram.
5: And Autumn?
28: I'm mostly everywhere at Auto Pritz, P-R-I-T-T-S.
5: And back on Facebook.
28: Yeah, for reasons.
5: All right. Because you want to read AI news stories that'll upset you.
0: Yeah.
6: You know what? We have got something for you guys here. This is some big news, and Autumn, you'll be excited about this.
28: Okay.
1: The 12 finalists include Frogger, where you had to get a frog across a 5-lane highway.
28: Yeah,
1: Galaga. The arcade space shooter game. FIFA International Soccer. The most popular sports game franchise of all time.
5: Boring.
1: And Angry Birds. The 2009 hit seemingly everyone had on their first smartphones. The new inductees will join the 49 games already enshrined in the World Video Game Hall of Fame, which is in Rochester, New York. Michael Wallace, CBS.
28: You have to go to Rochester.
5: Yeah. Oh, sweet. I can visit an empty Kodak factory while I'm up there.
6: We're going to Rochester. Yes.
5: I can go to the really cool planetarium they have there, which I've been to. But they do have a nice planetarium.
6: Okay. Good to know.
5: They have a great planetarium.
28: I love it.
6: I think the question is, do I go to the Toy Hall of Fame or the Rock and Roll Hall of Fame in Cleveland? Because at least...
28: Video game or toy?
6: That's what I'm sorry. The Video Game Hall of Fame is in Rochester, and then the...
28: Go to the Video Game Hall of Fame.
6: Yeah.
28: But also, like, do you get to play the games? Or are they like...
2: Oh, sir, don't touch it.
28: Yeah.
6: I'm assuming you get to play.
5: Oh, yeah, I'm sure they have arcades there. What about Flappy Bird? Nobody likes Flappy Bird? Remember that game?
28: I liked Flappy Bird.
6: No, what's Flappy Bird?
5: It was a game that was put on the different platforms and then banned. But it was very hard to do.
0: You gotta skip the bird across the land and get it as far as you can.
5: Yeah, and then they took it down.
28: Yeah, it like bounces.
5: Yeah, and if you messed up, you had to start over. There were no levels.
0: Out of all of those, I think Galaga.
5: Galaga was great.
0: Was my favorite. Frogger is, you know,
5: before
0: iconic.
5: Your time.
0: But yeah, Frogger's great. But I don't think it's as fun as Galaga.
6: And FIFA, I know that you guys are going to hate, but FIFA was huge.
5: I don't hate it. That's a huge game.
6: Huge game. So I
5: what about Big Game Hunter? What about Big Game Hunter?
6: But that's
28: what about Duck Hunt?
5: Oh, no, Duck Hunt. Yeah, we can play that at home. The Big Game Hunter is the one that drunk guys play at bars.
6: Yeah,
28: that one is fun to play.
6: It is fun.
5: That one and... Pole position has to be in there. All these games.
28: Oh, yeah.
5: You guys don't know. My grandmother would take me to the Grand Union. This was the grocery store chain. It was called Grand Union. And they're not around anymore, obviously. And they had Space Invaders. This is mid to late 70s. And it was a quarter. And I don't know if you know what Space Invaders is, but it wasn't color when I played it. It was just these things that go chook, chook, chook, chook, and you would shoot them. And that was one of the first ones. I had the Pong thing at home. That was a lot of fun. Those belong in there. They're way more advanced.
0: I've got to imagine they're in that 49 that's already in.
5: Yeah.
28: Oh, sure.
5: Yeah.
0: Tetris, I thought, immediately came to mind until said that.
5: Donkey Kong, the original one.
28: What about Doom?
5: Doom?
0: Doom's got to go in there eventually.
6: Yeah, I would think that
28: Doom should be in there right now.
6: 007, James Bond, definitely got to be
5: GoldenEye,
28: in there.
5: GoldenEye,
28: for sure. I never played
5: that one. GoldenEye, that'd be
6: what? You never played
28: on? No, what system was it on?
6: That was N64.
5: Yeah.
28: Because I didn't have it. I only had, I had an NES.
5: You had a Nintendo.
28: Yes, a Nintendo.
5: Because that was what you wrote in the box.
28: I had, and then I bought myself a Sega Game Gear. Like, I saved up for that.
0: Oh, it's kind of a rare one.
28: Yeah.
5: Then you got a free one from the radio station.
28: Hell yeah.
5: I remember that one. All right, that music says we have to get out of here. Hopefully Eric will be back tomorrow, and we'll be the full crew will be here. Shelley Winter is up next. He has a great show for you. I haven't seen him looking too agitated, so maybe it'll be a real dialed down one. No, he always has something cool to say. We'll talk to you tomorrow.
2: 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Here comes the paving out of Midtown into Buckhead. They're putting the cones out in the right lane. Peachtree Road northbound from Deering getting up toward Collier. So expect that to slow the ride until later in the evening. Heading southbound into downtown on the interstate, 7585 southbound. Just a few brake lights, 17th Street to North Avenue. 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Alex Williams, Triple Team Traffic, 95.5 WSB.
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27: Good evening. It's 7 o'clock. I'm Michelle Wright, and the news is being brought to you by Trajan Wealth. Our top local story this hour, an educational technology provider hit by a cyber attack involving thousands of schools, including the Fulton County School District.
29: Schools, colleges, and universities use the Canvas platform, and its parent company, Instructure, says certain information was accessed by a third party. That may include names, email addresses, student ID numbers, and private messages sent within Canvas. But Fulton County school officials say they don't provide any passwords, financial information, or social security numbers to the vendor. The school district is conducting its own review, but plans to reach out to any families who may be impacted once more details are available. Jennifer Perry, 95.5 WSB.
27: We've got 68 degrees in Atlanta, mostly cloudy with fog expected through the morning. WSB meteorologist Christina Edwards has Atlanta's most accurate and dependable forecast coming up. It appears the Department of Justice is probing into $2.6 billion in oil trades related to the Iran war.
4: The Department of Justice is investigating a series of suspiciously timed trades in the oil market, just ahead of major announcements by President Donald Trump and the top Iranian official about the war in Iran.
27: Peter Haralambos reports the probe focuses on at least four of those trades, where the traders made more than $2.6 billion. A shooting suspect is arrested today near Reddy Road in Forsyth County. 35-year-old Jose Mendoza is charged with shooting his roommate several times at their home on Shiloh Road yesterday. The roommate is in the hospital in critical condition. Mendoza is behind bars in Forsyth County. The U.S. Department of Homeland Security says he appears to be in the country illegally. He's charged with aggravated assault, but more charges are possible. Packed in between references to The Matrix, the movie, that is, DeKalb's State of the County address is held, highlighting what is being done so far in 2026.
9: CEO Lorraine Cochran-Johnson says officials are reimagining DeKalb. One of the biggest takeaways is the county's focus on investing in land and housing projects, as well as temporary solutions.
10: And for those already experiencing housing instability, we are building solutions that meet the moment. We created DeKalb County's first 400-bed emergency shelter.
9: Code compliance is up, citing over 200 people per month, which Cochran-Johnson says emphasizes the importance of being a good neighbor. Mary Ryan Howarth, 95.5 WSB.
27: Rivian is increasing production capacity by 50% for its future manufacturing facility in east of Atlanta. The company announces today it's raising its annual production target to 300,000, up from the initially planned 200,000 vehicles. Construction at the site in Newton County is expected to begin this spring. Vehicle production is scheduled to begin in late 2028. Rivian recently announced a partnership with Uber to build up to 50,000 robo-taxis at its Georgia plant. There's growing concern about the challenges of recruiting new foster families here in Georgia.
11: Since 2024, Wellroot Family Services says its recruitment of foster families has dropped by 50%. Wellroot President and CEO Allison Ash believes there are clear contributing factors.
12: It's a combination of the rates that foster parents are paid, not keeping pace with inflation. So it's often too expensive for families to foster.
11: A spokesperson for the Georgia Department of Human Services says the need for foster parents is significant and varies in different parts of Georgia. Jonathan O'Brien, 95.5 WSB.
27: The Southern Poverty Law Center is pleading not guilty to multiple fraud and money laundering charges brought by the Trump administration. The Department of Justice alleges the organization defrauded donors by making payments of at least $3 million to informants connected to extremist groups, including the Ku Klux Klan, between 2014 and 2023. The SPLC was arraigned in federal court in Montgomery, Alabama this afternoon. And a new study warns a lot of plants will become extinct by the end of the century.
1: Ecological modeling by Sao Li Dong at the University of California, Davis found 7 to 16% of global plant species will face a high risk of extinction by the year 2100.
13: Mostly caused by loss of habitat under climate change.
1: She says those losses could have far-reaching implications.
13: Provide quality habitat for, let's say, animals, so reduce erosion, purify water.
1: The highest extinction rates will be in the western U.S., southern Europe, and southern Australia.
27: That's Michael Wallace reporting. It is 7:04, and that means it is now time for live team coverage of traffic and weather. We're checking in with Brianna Rose in the WSB 24-Hour Traffic Center. Good evening to you, Brianna. What's going on out there?
14: Good evening, Michelle. Heads up if you're traveling in the Sandy Springs and Cumberland area. We're rolling along the west side of the perimeter on I-25 westbound near Riverside Drive. There's a stalled vehicle blocking the right lane, so expect delays starting to build up throughout that stretch. 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
15: I'm WSB meteorologist Christina Edwards. Mostly cloudy skies for this evening. Some areas of patchy fog possible through early tomorrow morning. Lows in the low 50s. Tomorrow afternoon, a mix of sun and clouds, high 73. Mostly cloudy skies on Saturday. A few isolated rain showers possible in the morning. Highs in the mid-70s.
27: You're going to sense a theme here. We got 68 degrees in Chamblee, 68 in Lithia Springs, 68 in Norcross, and 68 right here in Midtown. 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
0: Kelly with the show live, local, topical, and relevant, my friends. You know where I'm going to start, but I got to start by telling a story. The story I'm about to tell you is just a lead-in to what I want to talk about. Obviously, the news of the day, the redistricting in Tennessee. But I want to start off with this story because it sets what's going on in Tennessee up. There's a book, came out in 1984, it's called Bloods, an oral history of African-American veterans from Vietnam, from the Vietnam War. The great Wallace Terry wrote the book. He didn't write the book because it's oral testimony. He edited the book and everything, but he put the book out, the great Wallace Terry. It's called Bloods, an oral history of the Vietnam War, as told by African-American soldiers from Vietnam. And one of the stories told by one of the veterans in this book is the story of when African-American soldiers first landed at base camp in the middle of a war. And they would land at base camp coming from, you know, straight from boot camp and everything. They were fresh right out of training. And one of the things, two things that they would learn that other black soldiers in Vietnam would teach these new black soldiers coming into the theater of war in Vietnam, they would teach them two things. The handshake, which you've seen in movies and different examples around the world, the elaborate handshakes that black soldiers would incorporate in Vietnam to say where they were from, what company, what city, and all of these things, right? The other thing that they would learn from other black soldiers who were already on the ground was always volunteer for the point and the rear. And all the new soldiers would always say, what do you mean? Why would I do that? Why would I do that? And they said, well, if your lieutenant doesn't already volunteer you, volunteer for it. And they wouldn't say anything more. Just listen to us. Just do as we tell you to do. Well, as second lieutenants, they were largely from West Point and ROTC and stuff like that. And many of the officers, the white officers, were predominantly white officers. There were African-American officers as well, but they were mostly white officers. Many of them had either overt racist feelings towards non-white or African-American or Hispanic or Asian or whatever soldiers, but they would have some kind of prejudices as well. Remember, we're talking about the early mid-60s, early 70s, right? And so many of them would say, well, yeah, go ahead, Jackson, you could take the point. Ha, ha, ha, he's dumb. And they'd whisper to each other and stuff like that. But what the black soldiers found out very quickly in Vietnam, why they would volunteer for the point in the rear, is because the Vietnamese soldiers, the enemy, if you will, knew that there wasn't a lone soldier wandering the jungles of Vietnam. They always knew that when they saw one soldier coming, there would be the platoon would be right behind them, and they would know that, okay, that guy just went by, wait, because the platoon is coming. And they'd light up the platoon. And that's why the black soldiers would always volunteer for the point or the rear. And the white, largely white officers, with some with openly overt racist feelings of black soldiers, would let them go. Yeah, go ahead. I tell this story because it's an example, a small example of how racism and evil intentions and things that you think are going to work out for you, but you have malcontent, you have hatred in your heart, will blow back on you. See, you're not doing it for the right reasons. And it happens throughout life. It's called the universe. Some people call it God. Some people call it something else. I call it the universe. When you have hatred in your heart for other people, nothing ever is going to work out for you. If you set out to do something towards other people, it's never going to work out for you because the universe will always make sure it doesn't. And I use that small example from the book Bloods, an oral history of black soldiers in Vietnam. Now, I take you to Tennessee, and what happened today? I understand it. The Supreme Court said no more gerrymandering. It's not redistricting. It's gerrymandering. We know that's what it is. No more gerrymandering based on race. Okay, that's fine. That's what the Supreme Court said. So now Tennessee just broke up the only district that's Democrat. And in today's world, if you have a Democrat district, it's probably going to be either majority African-American or majority minority, as it's told, or as it's said, or it's going to be many in there. 30, 40, 45%. So you can say you're doing it for partisan reasons. We want Democrats out. But you're really, in this day and age, because African Americans vote 90% Democrat, you're really doing it for that reason. And you're taking away power from people. And I don't know that this district will stand a Supreme Court challenge. I don't think it will. Because the Supreme Court also knows that partisan redistricting is racial. Because they're going to find out that this new district, these two new districts in, or this new district in Tennessee is going to be probably 70% white. But we'll find out. We'll see. But there is some feeling on the part of Democrats that this is racially motivated. 1961, May 4th, the first Freedom Riders left Washington, D.C. on a Greyhound bus to challenge why the South wasn't following the federal law of desegregation of interstate commerce, interstate bus lines. May 4th, 3 days ago, my mother's birthday, 1961, they left for D.C. When it got into Alabama, they were attacked. Buses were bombed, firebombed, and set on fire. State troopers beat with billy clubs many of those Freedom Riders. It's not May 4th, 1961 was the first Freedom Ride. So now 65 years later, we're here. Now gerrymandering throughout the South, congressional lines to make states almost whole Republican, wholly Republican. Now, I'm not saying it's racist. I'm not going to go that far. I am saying, however, it looks that way. Right? It looks that way. I'm not going to say it is. I'm not going to put any kind of evil intent on the Republican Party. I vote with the Republican Party, so I'm not going to sit here and say, oh, but I will say it looks bad. It looks bad. And if that is your intent, to take power away from other Americans by diluting their voting, then it's ill intent. And it's going to blow back on you. And that is my fear as a Republican voter. It's going to blow back on us. The same way in which second lieutenants would allow black soldiers to go at the front and the point and the rear in Vietnam, thinking that they were too stupid to know anything better, not knowing that the point guy and the rear guy were the safest men on patrol. The same thing's going to happen here. What happens next? I'll tell you what happens next. There's going to be a massive, massive voter registration campaign put forth nationally by many in the Democrat Party. I played for you Killer Mike talking about it. Roland Martin is talking about it. There's going to be a massive voter registration drive. Because you see what happens is Trump's approval rating, 37%. So if you're in Tennessee right now, unless it's a plus 16, plus 18, plus 20, plus 22. If you're a Republican right now in Tennessee and you're in these two new districts, 5 and 8, you're looking at a plus 6 to 8 Republican. With a massive voter registration drive, that comes down to 1 to 2 points for Republicans. So where Tennessee might have had one safe Democrat district headed by Steve Cohen, a white guy, by the way, we don't want to get into that. You may pick up, Democrats can pick up 2 seats now in Tennessee. Seats that they drew to be largely Republican, but not by a lot. In a midterm election, ask any political scientist, ask any map drawer, in a midterm election with the party in charge, Republicans at the Senate, in the House, and the presidency, anything under 10 is a toss-up. Let me say that again. Any seat under 10, when the party in charge during the midterm and the party in charge, let's say it's now Republican White House, Republican House, Republican Senate, any seat under 10 points is a toss-up. Because of history, because of people being not enamored with the current party in charge and people wanting change. Add to that, you have a president with a 37% approval rating, and every Tennessee state legislature just said they did this for Donald Trump. Let me say with Marsha Blackburn. This is Marsha Blackburn talking, and she tweeted out, where is it right here? I should have it right here. Where is it? Why can't I find it? Why don't I highlight these things when I print them? That's what I should be doing. Well, anyway, where is it? I thought I printed it. I'm sorry, ladies and gentlemen, I don't have it here. But Marsha Blackburn essentially said, yes, great job, Tennessee legislature. We're ushering in the Trump golden era. That's what she said on Twitter when they voted to draw the new, to accept the new maps. Well, first I got to ask Senator Blackburn, what is this golden era? What does that mean? Are you talking about the economy? Because gas prices are high, food prices are high. People can't buy or sell a home right now. The stock market, which just reached 50,000 for the first time in a long time, is driven largely by, according to Wall Street News, is driven largely by four or five individual stocks, not by the market, but by four or five individual stocks. So what is this golden era that you speak of, Senator Blackburn? But I digress. The blowback is going to be, my friends, is that there's going to be a massive drive for Democrats to register voters and turn them out. Because all we did right here was poke an already angry bear. The bear was already angry. They were out of power. Didn't have any power in the House. Didn't have any power in the Senate. Didn't have any power in the White House. All we did was poke a bear, that Democrat machine, and they're going to turn it on us. And that's going to be the blowback. But let me say this also, that the hyperbole by Democrats is too much. They're taking away our right to vote. It's too much. No one took away your right to vote. And if you had power to begin with, this wouldn't have been able to be done. The power that they

begin with by definition. So the Democrats are hyperbole filled, but the Republicans are overreacting to what the Supreme Court ruled throughout the South 65 years after the first Freedom Rides were on May 4th, 1961. It's going to be interesting, my friends. And it's an interesting time to be on talk radio, I'll tell you, especially as a black Republican. Because I'm paying attention to all of this and I want to see how it plays out. And my prediction is that what was a tight midterm, Democrats, plus five in November, is now going to be Democrats plus 10 or 12. Because the Democrats are about to fund and go on the largest voter registration drive in the history of this country. And look at the Republican Party as the base is largely not regular voters who are unhappy with what's going on. It's a recipe for a blowout. So Shelley went to show 404-872-0750, 1-800-WSB-TALK. We will be right back.

0: I-719 and the Trussell.com Traffic Center. Let's start with Henry County taking a look at McDonough on I-75 southbound at Highway 155. There's debris in the roadway slowing things down as drivers are beginning to tap the brake approaching the south side. You'd be mindful if you're traveling through McDonough and Locust Grove. Elsewhere in DeKalb County, there's a crash on I-285 southbound near Memorial Drive on the east side. The good news there, no lanes are blocked right now, but traffic is starting to bunch up through Decatur and Panthersville. 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I'm Brianna Rose, Triple Team Traffic, 95.5 WSB.
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3: Shelly, what's the show live, local, topical, and relevant? Let's go to Ellis from Atlanta. Go ahead, Ellis.
4: Shelly, you're absolutely amazing, and I know you've talked about this 100 million times. But I think it's important to note, and you hit the nail on the head,
3: because
4: a gift with this Supreme Court ruling, because what he did is he's able to highlight the hypocrisy, the race hypocrisy of the Democrat Party.
3: Okay, go ahead. I'm not sure what you mean. You dropped out there, Ellis, really quickly. Get to your point. Say what you're trying to say.
4: Well, I think it's important to note that the Democrat who represented that district that was redrawn in Tennessee...
3: Oh, Steve Cohen. Okay.
4: ...is a white man.
3: Right. Yeah.
4: He's a white man who's represented that district
3: over
4: for
3: 20
4: the past
3: years.
4: 19 years, a Democrat.
3: Right.
4: And look at Memphis. Memphis has ICE. The federal government sent ICE into Memphis and potentially, I believe, even the National Guard. That's what has happened to Memphis and this Democrat sanctuary district. So people like Marsha Blackburn, who, you know, I'm not too pleased with because she's hasn't really led the charge on the Save America Act and many important bills and issues before the U.S. Senate. But she's running for governor. She's
3: right.
4: running for governor. So she has a lot to play.
3: It's exactly
4: and
3: right.
4: What she's going to have to do is terminate sanctuary policy. It is illegal and it is unconstitutional, and Democrats have used that issue, illegal, to hurt and harm the black community.
3: Great call, Ellis. Great call, my friend. Goes both
4: Thank
3: ways.
4: You. Yep. Love
3: both,
4: you, Shelley.
3: Both teams are at fault here and criminally liable, I would say. Great call, Ellis. Great call, my friend. We'll be right back. 448-720-750-1800 WSB Talk.

0: The winds of change are blowing. Hi, it's meteorologist Glenn Burns. I'm not forecasting the weather. 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
14: Good evening to you at 7:30. I'm Michelle Wright. Our top local story this hour, a unusual discovery is made in a junk car in Newton County.
15: Workers at McDonough Used Auto Parts find nearly $20,000 worth of meth hidden inside the door of the vehicle. The sheriff's office credits employees at the business for quickly reporting the discovery to law enforcement. About 9 pounds of pure meth were concealed inside the door panels. Deputies say the investigation continues as they try to determine where the drugs came from. The Newton County Sheriff's Office says they're working with the DEA to find the source of the drugs and the car's owner. Bill Caiaccio, 95.5 WSB.
14: Residents of a Sandy Springs apartment complex say false fire alarms are keeping them up and causing some safety concerns.
16: The Sandy Springs Fire Marshal says they've been called to the Gateway Chastain Apartments on Roswell Road at least 7 times this year, 3 times in March alone, all for false alarms. Residents like Alexandra Reese are fed up.
17: This is where we all come home to, and so knowing that we can't sleep peacefully overnight and trust the alarm system seems like a really big issue that needs to be fixed.
16: She says the alarms are so common that many residents have stopped taking them seriously. The building could face fines if the issue is not fixed. Jonathan O'Brien, 95.5 WSB.
14: Now, we reached out to the building's property manager for comment, but have not yet heard back. A new speed limit signs are going up in parts of Milton. The speed limit is lower on Thompson, New Providence, and Bethany Bend roads, and now drivers will notice new signs to reflect that. The change in speed was approved by state agencies and the city council earlier this year, speed limits have been reduced from 45 miles an hour to 40 miles an hour along these corridors. Gwinnett County is seeing more incidents where Pokemon cards are being stolen from gaming stores.
6: Gwinnett police charge Oscar Stewart for breaking in and stealing thousands of dollars worth of cards from a gaming store in Duluth, and then trying to resell those cards at a store in Cobb County. Corporal Ryan Winderweedle says some Pokemon cards are highly profitable.
11: There apparently are certain cards that hold high value within that community. I assume because they are low numbers and they hold certain value in the gaming industry.
6: More Pokemon cards are stolen from a different gaming store in Gwinnett. Police are looking into two suspects in that incident. Mary Ryan Howarth, 95.5 WSB.
14: Georgia's attorney general brings a new indictment in Bartow County in a lottery theft case. 33-year-old Javonte Peters is charged with forgery and theft. Peters is accused of depositing a forged check from the Georgia Lottery Corporation for more than $72,000. A hearing in Washington, D.C. today at a federal appeals court is hearing the case concerning Senator Mark Kelly and comments he made on a video with other lawmakers. Kelly says he did nothing wrong.
12: What I said was a true and accurate statement of the law. It's literally written into the DOD's law of war manual.
14: However, Defense Secretary Pete Hegseth calls Kelly's comments, quote, seditious, and is pushing for legal action to demote him. And for the first time this year, used car prices are down. According to Cox Automotive, used car prices fell in April for the first time since October as gas prices rose amid the war in Iran. Or war with Iran, experts say with higher gas prices, customers are starting to look at electric vehicles once again. It's 7:33. That means it is time for live team coverage of traffic and weather. We're checking in with Brianna Rose in the WSB 24-hour traffic center. Hey, Brianna, what's it looking like out there?
18: Good evening, Michelle. Heads up, if you're traveling in DeKalb County, we've got a crash on I-85 northbound near Northwest, and it has two right lanes blocked. Delays are building through Chamblee and Dorville, so expect slow traffic headed towards Gwinnett. Buford Highway could be a good alternate. 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From the Trustell.com Traffic Center, Triple Team Traffic, 95.5 WSB.
19: This is WSB meteorologist Christina Edwards. Cloudy skies for this evening, cooling down to the low 50s for tomorrow morning. Tomorrow afternoon, a mix of sun and clouds, highs in the mid-70s. Mostly cloudy on Saturday, a few isolated rain showers possible in the morning hours. Daytime high, 76.
14: We've got 66 degrees in Marietta right now, 67 in Norcross, 68 in Fairburn, and 68 here in Midtown. 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
20: Coming up in 2 minutes on a Shelley Winter Show, my 736 endorsement. This one took me a while. I've been sitting on it for a little while because I've been going back and forth. It's for the 13th Congressional District on the Democrat side. A Republican is probably not going to win. This is my endorsement coming up next. You don't want to miss it. We'll be right back.
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0: gentlemen, Shelly Went to Show live, local, topical, and relevant. So, every night at 7:36, I do an endorsement for everything from countywide races, statewide races, federal races, everything, right? We're just doing it on Shelly Went to Show every single night, 7:36, all the way through May 19th, or until we run out of races and candidates, right? But we've done a large number of them every night, starting, and we started last week at the start of early voting, and so we continue tonight. Now, this one, I know pretty much all of the candidates in this race. It's 13th congressional district race. It's the Democrat side. The 13th is not going to have Republicans try and win, and there's no, you know, the last chance the 13th had was with Dr. Deborah Honeycutt, we came close, and but we lost that in the end, in 2008, I believe. But no Republican has a shot. Many try, but it's I always try and tell them, I say, why are you doing this, right? But anyway, there are several candidates running, and I've met them all. I don't know them all, but I've met them all, right? And there's some good candidates in this race. But I've known the longest is Emanuel Jones. He's been a longtime state senator. He's got the chops. He's got the legislative experience and everything. And I know him, right? And this is where I've been going back and forth, because I know State Senator Emanuel Jones, but I also know, not as long, but I know very well Dr. Jasmine Clark. And so I've been grappling with this. You know, I don't live in the 13th, so there's no skin in the game for me necessarily, because I can't vote in that race. I used to be, but now I'm not. And so I've been going back and forth. The elder statesman who's been there for a very long time, knows the ropes, been in the state senate, state house, state senate, experienced businessman. And then Dr. Jasmine Clark, the new kid on the block, a doctor, smart, not a progressive, but, you know, a moderate, but can be progressive in some areas. And I was going back and forth. And then I finally said, you know what? I think I'm going to go with the new kid. Well, the newer kid. She's not the new kid, but she's the newer kid. I think I'm going with the endorsement of Dr. Jasmine Clark for the Democrat in 13th Congressional District. I think if it's a runoff between Dr. Clark and Emanuel Jones, and Dr. Clark, either of them winning serves the 13th. And I think that's really what it's all about. The people of the 13th will get a effective congressperson to take over for David Scott. With this passing of David Scott, it comes down to several candidates in that race, but I think Dr. Clark becomes the best suited for the new Democrat Party, a party that's not built on defund the police, a party that's not built on craziness, but a party that's actually built on serving the people in which serving the people that they are elected to represent. And I think Dr. Jasmine Clark is best suited for that. So if you're voting in the 13th Congressional District and you're pulling a Democrat ballot, it's my suggestion that you pull it and vote for Dr. Jasmine Clark. However, that being said, you won't go wrong if you're voting for State Senator Emanuel Jones either. But I think anybody else in that race, it should boil down to those two people. Those are the best equipped to carry on the legacy of David Scott for the 13th. It's the Shelly Went to Show. Let's go to Natasha. Oh, no, not Natasha. Chase from Atlanta. Hey, Chase. Go ahead, Chase.
1: Shelly, how you doing, big brother?
0: Good.
1: Hey, you're doing a great job. And what I was going to say, basically, I was talking to your man, and I said, I blame a lot of these situations on the governors. And this is basically what I was saying. Yeah, there's crime, there's a lot of stuff going on, and it's not always the governor's fault. But I'm a lot older in New York, North New Jersey, whatever the case is, spent a lot of time in communities feeding people, helping people out. We could never get the governor to come in with all their billions of dollars surplus to restructure the inner cities, to get the crime out strategically, to get the the gangbangs and all of them out strategically to rebuild their inner cities. Now, I'm 65, and I've been doing this for years, and we're always having problems. What happens is the kids can't go to school, the women are scared to come out the house and go to work and everything, and they have total chaos. But if the governors come in with some of that surplus, restructure, rebuild those inner cities, those schools and everything, because you just don't want to rebuild the so-called good parts.
0: Right, I hear you, but that's kind of not. I do, but that's kind of not how politics works, unfortunately. Because if you have a Republican governor in a largely Democrat inner city, and you're asking that governor to bring money in, they're going to have to see that work. Look what happened when the federal government tried to bring the National Guard into Memphis. Look at the outcry that happened there. Look what happened when they tried to bring ICE into Memphis to fix the problems talking about. And so the problem.
1: The problem really begins
0: at the local level, and if the local level can't fix it, it's not due to a lack of money, it's due to a lack of having the good ideas in order to fix it. That's my thought. It's not due to lack of money, you know what I mean?
1: We have a difference in opinion about that, because money is a major thing, and I've seen how money can restructure and rebuild a lot of scenarios, right? It's just like when you go to those Republican parties, or you hear Black Republicans and the Black Democrats don't get along. And the crazy thing about it, they both have the same issues with their party leaders, that they don't really respect them. So what we do, we argue amongst each other, which is like really...
0: That's true. Yeah, that's true.
1: So all you have to do, I'm telling you, because I know it'll work, bro. If you go in strategically, you don't need the National Guard, you don't need ICE and all them people. You need strategic, smart, working officers and satellite stations. Like, you go to university, they got satellite stations where the problems, they don't happen.
0: Great call, Chase. We gotta go.
1: Real quick. Hello?
0: Yeah, but quick, I gotta go to break.
1: I'm sorry. You got major universities in that city, and the politicians want to gerrymander the area, but they want the Black superstars to go to those colleges. Billions of dollars will be missed if those Black students, Black athletes start going to other universities.
0: Yeah, we've been talking about that for 30 years. We'll be right back. It's the Shelley Winter Show, 404-872-0750, 1-800-WSB-TALK. Coming up next, I'm going to give out the number, and we'll have our third and final finalist for the D. Geller stackable rings in white gold and with your birthstone or gemstone, or sterling silver heart with diamonds and your birth or gemstone. Your choice. Our third finalist comes up when we come back and I give out the number. We'll do the eighth caller tonight, Colby. When I come back, we'll give out the number. We'll be right back.

0: 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We have an update in DeKalb County. The good news is on I-85 northbound near North Crest Road, that earlier crash has now cleared and all lanes are back open. You may still see some lingering delays through Shamley and Dorville as traffic begins to recover. So keep that in mind if you're headed towards Gwinnett. 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
2: 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Chris, we're barreling through 2026, but it's still early, and that means it's still a great time to get organized in your financial life. And here's the good news for folks listening out there. 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
7: 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The eighth caller will be our third and final finalist for the Dee Geller, Shelley Winter exclusive Mother's Day giveaway. And that is going on. So 404-872-0750, 1-800-WSB-TALK. The eighth caller. And this will be a third finalist. You will not be the winner. We will determine that tomorrow with a trivia call with three finalists, the one from Wednesday, the one from Thursday, and the one from tonight. And here are, you'll have a chance of a stackable ring, which is white gold, diamond, and your choice of gemstone or birthstone, and then also a choice of pendant is a sterling silver heart with the diamond and a heart-shaped birthstone or gemstone in the middle. Those will be your choices. And when you get there on Saturday to pick up your gift, we will have a whole photo shoot with me and your family member, mom, dad, or whoever is getting the gift. So eighth caller. Do we have eighth caller yet? We're counting right now. Eighth caller. You guys are counting, and we'll go from there. Number eight. When we come back, I am going to, talk about this story that came out yesterday in a religious-based platform, right? And this is the headline: Trump's alien files could shatter Christian beliefs. Churches should prepare for it, claim pastors. I want to talk about that when we come back at 8:06, because it's a fascinating story to me. And it begs the question. I had said this a long time ago, early on in my days of talk radio, I had talked about this. What if aliens did visit us? Or what if aliens were true? What would be the reaction? And how would religions react? Not only Christians, Muslims, every organized religion, Judaism, Islam, Christianity, how would they react? What would be the reactions? So I wanted to, we'll talk about that coming up at 8:06. That's what we're going to talk about. Really quickly, I want to ask someone this. I was looking at the news today doing show prep, and this Diana Rossini, Mike Vrabel story. You know the story of Mike Vrabel's coach of New England Patriots. He was kind of palling around, basically having a relationship with Diana Rossini, who was, now she's gotten picked up by someone else, but she was a NFL reporter for The Athletic. And so they were talking about tips and all this stuff. That's why she got fired. And so some people were saying this is the problem with women in targeting men's sports and all this stuff. And there's a lot of talk about it. And back and forth and back and forth. And another picture just came out today of her when she was pregnant meeting Mike Vrabel, at a pier for them to board some kind of boat. And I thought to myself, man, you know, this is an interesting story. Not because of the salaciousness of it or the cheating or anything. I mean, not because of that or the NFL and he's a coach and all that. Not because of all of that. We've got our eighth caller, guys. We got our eighth caller. Congratulations to Charles Sykes from Thomaston, Georgia, was the eighth caller. So congratulations, Charles. You're our last final finalist for tomorrow. I'll be reaching out to our three finalists, one from Wednesday, one from Thursday, and one from today. And we'll get them all on the phone tomorrow to ask a trivia question pertaining to the Shelley Winter Show. So thank you all for playing along. The interesting thing was, I was listening to this, and today there was a picture of her pregnant, meeting Mike Vrabel on a dock. They're getting on a boat or something, having a boat outing or whatever. And she called, the kid's name is Mike. And I thought, she's got a husband. And Mike Vrabel has a wife. And I'm thinking to myself, why is the focus of this story only on these two people? In a real normal world that's not designed for clicks or likes or anything, in a real world, this whole story would be focused on this husband who probably may have a baby that's not even his, and a long-suffering wife of an NFL coach who has to watch her entire personal life play out with her husband cheating on her. In a real world, that's what we should be talking about. The husband of Diana Rossini, who is just being used and abused right now because he's the husband and the wife of Mike Vrabel. Why don't we ever talk about the victims? Why do we always just talk about the perpetrators? I can care less what a slug Michael Vrabel is and what a WHORE Diana Rossini is. I suffer for her husband and his wife. We'll be right back. It's the Shelley Winter Show. 404-872-0750, 1-800-WSB-TALK.

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18: Good evening to you. It's 8 o'clock. I'm Michelle Wright. The news is being sponsored by Moncrief Heating and Air Conditioning. Our top story this hour, the Department of Justice is investigating a series of suspiciously timed trades in the oil market just ahead of some major announcements about the war with Iran, reports Peter Haralambos.
20: Sources told ABC News the DOJ, along with the Commodities Futures Trading Commission, is probing at least four of these trades, where traders made a total of more than $2.6 billion, betting that oil prices would drop right before they did. The DOJ and CFTC have not commented on the trades.
18: However, gas prices are escalating, especially here in the metro area. We continue to see that climb. AAA reporting it's costing on average $4.20 a gallon to fill up in metro Atlanta. That's up 7 cents from yesterday when it was $4.13. 67 degrees in Atlanta, mostly cloudy tonight and cool. Atlanta's most accurate and dependable forecast is on the way. The Fulton County School District is among thousands of victims of a cyber attack targeting one of its vendors.
0: District officials say the parent company behind its Canvas learning management system confirms a third party gained access to certain user information that may include names, email addresses, student ID numbers, and private messages. But it does not appear that any passwords, financial information, or social security numbers were compromised because the district does not share that information. The Canvas platform can still be used by Fulton County students and staff. The district plans to notify any families impacted once the vendor provides more details. Jennifer Perry, 95.5 WSB.
18: With the theme of the movie The Matrix, DeKalb's State of the County address is centered around reimagining the future while highlighting recent successes.
21: Law enforcement is a focal point in CEO Lorraine Cochran Johnson's address. The county invested over $30 million in crime prevention and launched the Digital Shield Initiative, which includes a real-time crime center. She says improvements are bringing in the officers.
22: We've seen over a 300% increase in police recruitment in DeKalb County since taking office in 2025.
21: Retention is up 98% following a time when the county lost over 300 police officers in 4 years. Mary Ryan Howarth, 95.5 WSB.
18: A Georgia foster care provider is sounding the alarm of a declining foster family recruitment.
23: No matter what they do, Wellroot Family Services President and CEO Allison Ash says they can't improve their foster family recruitment. Overall, the number is down 50% since 2024.
24: It's going to take both a federal and a state level approach to resolving it.
23: Ash believes that the cost of fostering is a barrier for many families, and she worries that if the trend continues, the state will turn to more group homes. The Georgia Department of Human Services says it recently raised the per diem rate, and it's always working to recruit and retain foster parents. Jonathan O'Brien, 95.5 WSB.
18: The United States Postal Service is considering